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1: Tomorrow, the Kennedy Center Board of Trustees will consider adding President Trump's name to the facade. Comes as officials warn they could declare bankruptcy soon.
2: This warning appears to be part of an effort by Trump's allies to convince a judge that the future of the Kennedy Center hinges on approving Trump's name on the building. Now, the president has offered to help raise funds for the center if he's given name recognition. Lawyers trying to block the name change say, quote, Trump is taking the center hostage and threatening to, in effect, kill it unless he gets his way.
1: ABC's Mary Bruce. California's Solano County coroner confirms Manson family member Bruce Davis died last week. He was convicted of killing Gary Hinman and Donald Che. Another alleged abuse of automated license plate readers.
3: The police chief in San Jose, California, acknowledges that one of his officers accessed the city's Flock data, then handed off information about a vehicle's location to his cousin, who's a suspect in a domestic violence case. Legal analyst Stephen Clark.
4: Because the officer technically had authorization to go into the database, even though he misused it, he did not commit a crime.
3: The police chief has fired the officer, but Clark says he can't charge him criminally.
4: They're going to have to tighten this law up.
3: Jim Ryan, ABC News.
1: ABC News confirms Prince Archie and Princess Lilibet, the kids of the UK's Prince Harry, are changing schools. Spokesperson says the move came after a family discussion on security and the practicalities of their current arrangements. I'm Stephanie Officer, ABC News.
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10: That the one person on that jury that said, she sure didn't get away with this was a black man is by far the best plot twist of this whole circus.
11: That is just one of the reactions on social media to the news that broke at the tail end of last week, because we'd been talking about the Lindsey Clancy jury and about the trial that went on and about the mistrial.

0: twist in this whole thing. The identity of the lone black male. It turns out Boston's NBC television news in Boston, Massachusetts, went out and researched this guy and then went on the air with all kinds of other garbage about this one juror. And why? They were, I think, trying to punish him because 11 jurors thought that Lindsey Clancy was not guilty. This one juror said, no, I'm not going to vote for not guilty. I don't believe that. So he voted against not guilty, and they did not get a decision. They ended up with a mistrial. Now, the fact is, the reporter who did all the research on this man came out to the public with information about domestic violence allegations, a pending eviction case. And what did any of that have to do with his service on the jury? Absolutely nothing. Yeah, which kind of leads that lady to draw the conclusion that these jurors, these other 11 jurors, are just crazy. Take a listen.
1: And it's all, now the pictures are coming clearer. He was sitting in there like, you guys are a bunch of nuts. She's guilty. You guys are a bunch of fans, and we're finding out these jurors are true crime junkies. Some of them were on the whole Karen Reed wave. Like, we are finding out so much. He probably was sitting in there, the one black man, like, no, she's not getting away with it. And that's why they couldn't sway him, and that's why they couldn't bully him. Oh, the picture is so clear.
0: Yeah, and I'll tell you something. It's becoming clearer and clearer that the other 11 members of that jury were actually breaking the law. Some of them said they voted for not guilty because they thought that would allow her to get the help she needs. Now, I understand how somebody might generically believe that, but is that a justification to vote for not guilty? No. The judge tells you either the person did this crime and it was proved beyond a reasonable doubt, or they did not do the crime. Whether or not they're going to get the help you think they need or not is irrelevant. What's important is, are they guilty of the crime? Take a listen to what one of the jurors had to say.
2: We knew that this was a turning point, and this would be something that could change something to make it better for other women in the future, for other families. You know, justice for those children is this never happening again.
0: Yeah, that would be nice. But in the meantime, what happens when the state brings charges, and in all 50 of the states, 58 if you're an Obama fan, 50 for the rest of us, in all 50 states, the case that's brought, whether it's murder, whether it's rape, whatever it happens to be, is state versus, and then the name of the defendant. Why? Because that is the state, that state, one of the 50, that is bringing the entire weight of the state on behalf of that victim. So, a criminal case is never Jones versus Smith. It is state versus Jones. That's important because that means the state goes to bat for all of you. Except the 11 jurors came out and they immediately began beating the daylights out of this one man who'd stood up and said, no, she's not guilty, and I'm not going to vote for not guilty. Take a listen to this woman appearing on the Oprah show.
3: I want us to have this for people who don't look like Lindsay, who don't have her same access. Who don't have her same access and education, her melanin, her privilege. There are women of color sitting around this country in prisons for this same thing that we've never heard of. And I just want to remind us to have the pink shirts and the energy for them as well.
0: Now, you know what's crazy about that? She is right. There are other women who have been convicted of the crime of murdering their children. About 30 years ago, America was ready to go out and single-handedly string up Susan Smith for doing the same kind of thing. There are women who go out and murder their kids. And there are men who've done the same kind of thing, murdered their kids. And what you routinely do to them, you send them to jail for many, many years. What should have happened to Lindsey Clancy? She should have been convicted and sent to jail. But somehow, this group of mostly women on the jury wanted to find her not guilty for a whole bunch of reasons other than the fact that she was not guilty. And take a listen to this, because Gayle King, who's a well-known media celebrity, she's on television, and she finds out while she's on the air that the one holdout juror who refused to vote for not guilty, she found out he's a black man.

0: That apparently took her aback.
1: And one person of color was a person of color, a woman or a man?
2: A man.
1: A man. Is a holdout juror a person, a black man?
2: Yes.
1: A black man is a holdout juror?
2: Yes.
1: Well, I have to sit
0: for that with just a second. Hold on a second. So Gayle King, who's a person of color herself, is somehow taken aback by the fact that the black man could stand up and do the right thing while all the mostly white women on the jury were ready to set Lindsey Clancy free. And it was the black juror who, according to the Daily Mail, would apparently speak up and tell the rest of the jurors, I'm tired of you talking over each other. I'm asking you to be respectful. Listen to what she's saying. Listen to what he's saying. Be respectful. And the other jurors complained that, quote, he would get upset and just take all this time lecturing us about not being respectful. And that was the guy who said, I'm not going to vote for not guilty. And so as a punishment, all these news media have been decided to name the man and to defame the man and to say he's about to get kicked out of his housing. He's got problems with domestic violence. They're doing that because the idea is if you volunteer and agree to be on a jury and you don't vote the way the politically correct group wants you to vote, they're going to keep on punishing you till everybody in America knows your name and where you live. And that's just wrong. Hey, folks, there's a free report, and I need you to put your hands on this report. 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
1: Hey, welcome back to the Lars Larson Show. At the risk of suggesting something truly radical, consider this. If somebody is already illegally in America and gets arrested for a serious crime, maybe not every crime, maybe we would exclude rape and murder, but all the other crimes, why should taxpayers spend hundreds of thousands of dollars prosecuting those people and imprisoning them instead of simply sending them on their way out of the United States of America? I thought we'd consider that with John Lott, who made the suggestion broadly in a piece that he wrote for the New York Post. He's founder and president of the Crime Prevention Research Center and the author of, among other books, More Guns, Less Crime. John, welcome back.
4: Oh, thanks for having me on.
1: So tell me about this idea that if somebody's already in the country, and you characterize one case in particular, Isaac Melendez Carranza, who was selling fentanyl to two students in, I believe it was Loudoun County, Virginia, and the two students OD'd, Narcan saved their lives, but then the cost of prosecuting this joker and then locking him up, we're talking about hundreds of thousands of dollars, aren't we?
4: Yeah. Well, I mean, I picked that. It's not as costly to go through the legal system for that particular crime, as heinous as it is, would be as compared to any type of violent felony like rape, robbery, murder, aggravated assault. All those are much more costly to go through. And the reason for looking at this was just if when you listen to the debate, so much of it is, well, we should only deport, and maybe not even always then, but only those who have been convicted of crimes. You have a huge percentage, maybe 40% of those who have been deported have been charged, but yet not convicted of a crime. And I just want people to understand what the huge costs are involved to go the rest of the way through the legal system once you charge somebody to actually convict them. And also, just as a point, over 90% of those individuals who are charged with crimes end up being convicted. So, you know, you're bearing a much larger cost for something which, you know, you pretty much already know what's going to happen. So you take this individual who is selling fentanyl to high school kids,
1: yeah,
4: in Northern Virginia. So you take this individual who is selling fentanyl to high school kids,
1: yeah,
4: in Northern Virginia, and the individual has to spend some time in jail because a state like Virginia isn't going to turn him over to ICE until and maybe not even once he gets the sentence finished, they may not even turn him over.
1: Yep.
4: You're talking about something that's going to be well over $600,000 or so.
1: By the way, John, I want people to do the math. So you're saying, well, that's one case. Okay, what if there are 1,000 of those cases that you deal with? We might easily have tens of thousands or hundreds of thousands, but just 1,000. If it's 600,000 for this one guy, then 1,000 people like him is $600 million. That's an extraordinary sum of money to spend on people that at the end of the day, you're going to simply ship back home to their home country after you've spent all this money. So why not just ship them home now? Because we already have them illegally in the country. We don't need to convict them of fentanyl. Send them home, and we know that the borders are very tightly closed now, and it'll be almost impossible for them to come back.
4: Right. No, exactly. And look, you know, if you're talking about a murder trial, you may be talking about $2 or $3 million. You're talking about a trial for rape, it could be almost $2 million, the total costs that are there for all the different parts of the legal system. For even things like robbery and aggravated assault, you're frequently talking about something that can be well over $1 million. And so, you know, but even if you just take these fentanyl cases and kind of multiply it by the number of individuals who were arrested by ICE but had only had criminal charges, you're talking about something at least $37 billion. And if you were to take the higher cost of $600,000, again, just for these fentanyl-type cases, assuming, you know, you didn't have anybody with these violent crime-type cases, you'd be talking about something that's almost $150 billion.
1: And I would even ask this, John, which one is greater punishment for somebody who's an illegal alien illegally in the country and then doing things like selling drugs? Is it putting them in an American prison where they will have access to the judicial system. They may have access to a lawyer. They'll have three hots and a cot. They'll get decent medical care and everything else, or sending them back to their home country. I would argue that sending them back to their home country is the greater level of punishment if what you're looking for is punishment, and that's what I would want to favor.
4: Well, you know, the thing is, a large percentage of these individuals have criminal charges pending in their home countries.
1: Yep.
4: So, you know, so not only do we have 70% of those who are arrested have either been convicted or have been charged with a crime in the United States, but and a large percentage of those have criminal cases in their home countries that they're waiting for. But even the 30% that haven't been convicted of crimes in the United States or charged with crimes yet, many of those, according to the Department of Homeland Security, are facing criminal charges back in their home countries. So you deport them, they're going to face the legal system in their home countries.
1: Yep. And by the way, I know that in part of the piece that you wrote for the New York Post, you quote the head of the Brennan Center, which is a left-wing center. And they said, well, a charge is not a conviction. People are innocent until proven guilty. They are, if you choose to prosecute them. But if you already know right. for a fact that they're illegally in the country, and that's a civil matter, and you can quickly simply send them out of the country, then there's no need. There is no right in the Constitution that says an illegal alien who's illegally in America has the right under the Constitution to stay in America until the criminal charges against him are heard. That is John Lott. He is the founder and president of the Crime Prevention Research Center. Dr. Lott is the author of More Guns, Less Crime, and a number of other good Second Amendment books. I am to serve without compensation on the board of directors of the Crime Prevention Research Center, and so I certainly have a dog in the fight.

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5: Good evening. I'm Chris Gilbert with the KNCO Local News Update. A dawning budget balancing act has still resulted in delays and deferrals of critical infrastructure improvement projects for the Nevada Irrigation District. At a recent workshop, the Board of Directors reviewed an updated capital improvement program the staff says reflects significant reductions in planning spending while recognizing the fundamental challenge of system reliability. This past summer, the board reduced rate increases for next year, the first of 5 years of likely increases after already delaying implementation by 6 months this year. As a result, the improvement budget has been scaled back by $13 million, and Board Chair Chris Bierwagen noted that there's also a costly lead time for projects. That includes getting materials, completing environmental impact studies, and signing contracts.
6: That's why in this year's budget, we opted to only raise the rates necessary to make next year's budget work, because even if we collected all that money, we can't do the project until it's shovel ready.
5: But even after these reductions, Bierwagen says some projects can't be postponed. That includes the Scotts Flat Spillway reconstruction project and replacement of the Lake Wildwood water treatment plant. Meanwhile, a priority list is developed each year based on urgency, according to Bierwagen. And now Rick Fisher with Ostro Financial Consultants has the closing stock market report.
7: Equity markets fell across the board as oil hits $100 again and AI concerns mount. The Dow Jones Industrial Average fell 152 points today to close at 52,421, while the S&P 500 gave back 37 points to close at 7620, and the NASDAQ surrendered 147 points to end the session at 26,186. In commodities, crude oil rose $1.84 to end the day at $102 a barrel, while gold fell $69 to end the day at $4,340 an ounce, and silver shed $1.43 to close at $63.76 an ounce. Lastly, in fixed income, the 10-year Treasury fell with the yield rising to 4.79%. This has been Rick Fisher of Ostro Financial Consultants Incorporated, LPL, inviting you to call us at 273-4425 and discover the difference when you think beyond investments. Have a pleasant evening.
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0: Hey, welcome back to the Lars Larson Show. I want you to imagine this. A widowed mother of five gets banned from adopting children over her religious beliefs. Should the state get to pick and choose which parents believe the right things and which parents should be banned from adopting altogether? I'll get to your phone calls and emails shortly at 866-HEY-LARS. But first, I want to welcome to the program Johannes Wiedmalm Delfons, who is senior counsel, a lawyer, at the Alliance Defending Freedom, who went to bat for a young lady, Jessica Bates, who found herself banned from adopting children out of foster care. Welcome to the program.
10: Thanks for having me.
0: So tell me this. If I've mischaracterized Jessica Bates' situation, I'd be happy to have you corrected, but I just find this unbelievable that a government in the United States, under the Constitution of the Bill of Rights, especially the First Amendment, would be able to tell a parent, because you won't give up your religious freedom, your religious faith and beliefs, we are going to ban you from being able to adopt children out of foster care?
10: Well, I think that you hit a really important note, which is that this is no different than an agency telling someone, we're not going to accept you because you're Jewish or because you're Muslim or because you're an atheist. But that's exactly what Oregon did. And in fact, it's something that we've seen other states like Massachusetts and Vermont do as well, where they categorically bar religious families just because they don't believe.
0: And all of this goes to sexuality, doesn't it? Because they were telling Jessica Bates, even if you adopt a child who is not transgender, does not express any kind of transgender concerns, that you are required to be willing to advise that girl or boy, yes, I will support you if you decide to change from being a girl to a boy, from being a boy to being a girl. And if you're not willing to tell us that ahead of time and drop your faith objections to that, we simply won't allow you to adopt the children.
10: Correct. It was all hypotheticals. And when Jessica was going through the training, they were really drilling down the importance of using chosen pronouns, of affirming a child in their confusion along the lines of what you were just talking about. And when she simply expressed, I just can't do that with my beliefs. I don't think it's an issue because I just want to adopt a child who's under the age of 10. They said, no, you have to agree to this preemptively, regardless of what type of child you're being considered for. And if you can't do that, then we're going to bar you at the door and not consider you for any child.
0: Now, the significant thing that's happened, and tell me if I've overplayed the significance of this, the state in this case, which was being, you know, Alliance Defending Freedom had brought a legal action against the state has now said, okay, we'll back down, we'll allow her to adopt. They've given up their previous position. Is that the right way to characterize it?
10: That's correct. I mean, to be clear, this happened after approximately 3.5 years of litigation where we initially lost at the district court, went up to the Court of Appeals, and then won. But yes, now they have agreed to retract their policy, at least as it applies to Jessica Bates. And she's now gone through the licensing process. She's almost done with it, and she will be allowed to be considered for adoption.
0: Okay. Look, I'm not a lawyer. I'm talking to Johannes Wiedmalm Delfons, who's senior counsel at the Alliance Defending Freedom. I'm not a lawyer, but should I read this the right way, that the only reason for the state of Oregon in this case to say, we're going to back down, we're going to go ahead and award her a license to adopt children out of foster care, is because they thought they were going to lose on appeal or thought there was a very good chance of it. Am I wrong in reading it that way?
10: Well, they already lost on appeal. Now, it was at a preliminary stage, but the big picture is, yes, they sort of saw the writing on the wall, which was that the Constitution prohibits this. And they were likely, although the case was not over, they were going to lose in the end because they were violating a core constitutional protection, which is that the state can't compel anyone to say something they don't believe or to give up their religious beliefs as a condition of qualifying for a license or for any other type of program that's generally available to the public.
8: Okay, so Johannes, does this then apply to every other mom and dad, or did they only have to make this allowance for Jessica, and now the next mom or dad is going to have to go back through the whole process again? How's that going to work?
10: Well, yeah, there's a little bit of nuance there. I mean, we believe it will protect everyone. Now, to be clear, the language of the injunction that we, of the agreement that we settled the case for, only applies to Jessica. But it's an important precedent, and I think Oregon is going to have a very difficult time excluding anyone else, because then they have to explain how it is that they can accommodate Jessica while declining to accommodate anyone else or continuing to discriminate against religious families in the future.
8: I got to tell you, though, Johannes, one of the things I'm concerned about, I have a copy of a letter that was created for a government agency by their lawyers, and they were out of house counsel, I mean, outside counsel. And they said, basically, what you're doing is illegal, but go ahead and do it, because, you know, then you can decide whether or not you want to defend it in court and spend the money. And that's what I'm worried about, is that they might just say, well, you know, when the next mom or dad comes along, we're just going to deny them. And unless they're willing to go through somewhat the same path that Jessica did, we can run them through the ringer, too. Now, am I wrong to see that as one of the possibilities? Or is this the state agency, in this case, Department of Human Services, actually saying, yep, we were wrong, Jessica was right, and now we're going to straighten up and fly right?
10: Well, I certainly hope that it's the latter, and that's sort of, you know, that I think that was the spirit of the agreement. But I think that, I mean, I certainly personally am always skeptical of government, and I think you're right to be, you know, as ever vigilant. And I would just encourage anyone, whether you're in Oregon or whether you're anywhere else, that if you do feel that you're being discriminated against or that the government is trying to use your religion against you, to contact us at Alliance Defending Freedom. I mean, this is why we exist, so that everyone can be free. And these constitutional rights apply to everyone, regardless of what your religious beliefs are or whether you have no religious beliefs.
8: And by the way, let me ask you this. How useful is this? How many other states are you aware of that where parents have the same kind of problem that Jessica does, because the state's saying either sign up for transgender and affirm that, or we're not going to give it to you? Are there other states that are doing the same thing?
10: Well, we've brought lawsuits against Washington, Vermont, and Massachusetts. Thankfully, after Jessica's case, all three of those states ended up retracting their discriminatory policies. Now, not all of those cases are over, but we think that it's a good sign, and that this case really kind of set the standard and put all these states on notice that they are violating constitutional rights when they trample on religious freedoms in this way.
8: That is Johannes Wiedmaum Delfons, Senior Counsel at the Alliance Defending Freedom. You're listening to the Lars Larson Show. 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
1: Hey, welcome back to the Lars Larson Show. I want you to consider something. There is a terrible federal program called SNAP. Most of us know it by the casual name, which is food stamps, except they officially call it Supplemental Nutrition Assistance Program. And it turns out that there are a number of states in America that are terrible at running that program. That is, they hand out a lot more money than they're supposed to hand out, and they do it by mistake. Now, again, I think they've got their fingers crossed behind them. So, there are states, six of them, and then the District of Columbia that have a terrible error rate when it comes to SNAP or food stamps. And yet, in the one big beautiful bill, the punishment for having a terrible error rate was supposed to be that you would then, your state would then lose a lot of the money that was coming from the federal government. Except to make the politics work on Capitol Hill, because of a rhino Republican from Alaska by the name of Lisa Murkowski. So how did she screw things up? Well, starting next year, the law that was passed, the One Big Beautiful Bill, passed July 4th of last year. And what they said was, if you're one of those states that has a high error rate for food stamps, then you're going to lose a lot of your funding. For example, California is going to lose hundreds of millions of dollars because they have one of the worst error rates in America. Except then there's a little bit of a catch that's built into the law, because Donald Trump had to get the vote of Senator Lisa Murkowski to get the bill through the Senate. And what Murkowski said was her state, Alaska, has one of the highest error rates in the whole country. It is 20%. Now, some of the other states that have high error rates are 14, 15%, but Alaska is 20%. So Murkowski, you know, this tells you what kind of Republican she really isn't. She apparently told the Congress, I'm only voting for the One Big Beautiful Bill and the changes it will bring to SNAP. That is, giving some discipline, saying if you've got a high error rate, you're going to lose some of your funding. She said, I don't want my state to lose that money. In other words, she's a pro-welfare Republican. That's the kind of Republican that Lisa Murkowski is. So she said, I'll only vote for the bill if you cut if you basically make a loophole for the state of Alaska. So here's what they did, and I've compared it to this. Think of this. If you're driving down the road and you're going, say, 15 miles an hour over the speed limit, you're likely to get a ticket. If you're driving 30 miles over the speed limit, you're likely to get a bigger ticket. But what if somebody told you, but if you go 50 miles an hour over the speed limit, you don't get any ticket at all? Remember that? You know, so much of a ticket for 15 over, double that for 30 over, no ticket at all for 50 over. Now you'd say, well, that doesn't make any sense at all. You're right. That's what they're doing with food stamps. They're saying if you have a low error rate, you're still going to get the full amount of money. If you have a higher error rate, like, say, California, you're going to lose hundreds of millions of dollars as a punishment for having that high error rate. But if you have a really stratospheric error rate, like the state of Oregon, like the state of Alaska, there are about six other states, Oregon, Alaska, and four other states, and the District of Columbia. So a total of six states and the District of Columbia, they get 1 year in which they get to have a very, very high error rate. In other words, they're shoveling out the taxpayers' money in a way that is absolutely shameful. And for that, because their error rate is so high, they get an extra year to shovel out and give away the taxpayers' money before they get cut off. Other states that have lower error rates, like California, are going to be on the hook for hundreds of millions of dollars. And all of that was what it took to win the vote of Senator Lisa Murkowski, rhino Republican from the state of Alaska. I know it doesn't make any sense, but that's what's going on. So imagine having a state with one of the worst error rates in America, giving away the taxpayers' money at crazy rates, and all the other states that actually kept their error rates relatively low, they're still going to get the full amount of money. But if you had a high error rate, you lose some. If you had a high enough error rate, you don't lose anything at all. Now, I don't think that makes any sense, but then, you know, I'm not crazy like some of the Democrats out there. Let's go to Tom. Hey, Tom, you're a naysayer, and we love naysayers on this program. What do you and I disagree about that makes you one?
10: Okay, I think at the top of the 12 o'clock hour, you mentioned that President Trump wants all civil service employees who sign some type of letter, right, that they'll follow.
1: No, not sign a letter. Here's what it was. It's our poll, the X poll that we have. Should federal job applicants have to explain how they would advance the president's agenda? And what they're being asked is what's being called by the lawyers in court a loyalty question. They're being asked, if you come in and you get this job working in the federal government, in any of the various federal agencies, will you support the president's agenda? Will you support the things he's trying to do? So he's not asking them to sign a letter. He's just asking, are you going to be willing to support the president's agenda? Which I think the answer to that ought to be yes.
10: Okay, well, I appreciate you clarifying, but you may or may not know. I don't presume it. People know anything about this. But at present, all civil service employees have to take an oath of allegiance. And it's quite a bit similar to the one that I took when I enlisted in the National Guard. It starts out, I swear to support and defend the Constitution of the United States from all enemies, foreign and domestic, and diligently carry out my duties. Now, when you become a federal employee, that's the oath you take. I didn't tell you the whole thing because I don't have that.
1: Well, I've got it in front of me. I know what it says. I do solemnly swear I will support. Go ahead.
10: Go ahead and finish it because you can fill in the rest of it.
1: Yeah, but it says I will support and defend the Constitution of the United States against all enemies, foreign and domestic, and that I will bear true faith and allegiance to the same, that I take this oath freely without any mental reservation or purpose of evasion, and I will well and faithfully discharge the duties of the office of which I am about to enter.
10: Yeah, once we take that, like I said, the same thing as all in the National Guard. So
1: going to support what the president is trying to do in that federal agency. It doesn't say you'll follow his direction. It just says you'll support and defend the Constitution. And there are two different things. By the way, you know, we all have to deal with computers these days. I've got them all around me in my studio. So are you sick like I am of dealing with a slow computer? 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
3: From ABC News, I'm Stephanie Officer. We're hearing from Don Jr.'s new wife, Bettina, and his father after a ProPublica report about a Russian oligarch who allegedly paid for their wedding's after party. Umar Kremlev reportedly paid tens of thousands for it on an island in the Bahamas. Reporter Justin Elliott helped break the story.
4: Umar Kremlev's spokesperson told us he doesn't talk politics with Donald Trump Jr. or any of his American friends. So I think, you know, at this point, people should look at the situation and draw their own conclusions. We unfortunately don't have any reporting about, you know, what private conversations are happening between these two men. But we quote, again, a number of former counterintelligence officials at the FBI who told us, look, if this had come across my desk when I was still in the government, it would have been a five-alarm fire.
3: The president said he had no idea who Kremlev is, and he didn't pay for the wedding. Well, Bettina Anderson Trump directly contradicted this on social media, thanking their dear friend Umar for his generosity. Details of that daring rescue of the two downed Air Force pilots deep in Iran earlier this year are now being made public. ABC's Martha Raddatz.
5: The men ejecting deep behind enemy lines. Separated from his pilot in the rugged high desert mountains, a portion of his parachute not working properly as he's free-falling. The weapons systems officer says he hit the ground between 70 and 100 miles per hour. Despite a broken back, arm, and additional serious injuries, Bravo climbed a 7,000-foot mountain ridge to evade Iranian troops he knew would be hunting him down.
3: The investigation into actress Hayden Panettiere's death picks up.
6: According to sources, since her death, the investigation has been focused in on what drugs may have played a role in her passing and where they came from. The day before Panettiere died, she flew to South Carolina from L.A. She was unresponsive when paramedics arrived at her boyfriend's apartment. Sources are telling us the investigation could be similar to those of rapper Mac Miller and friend star Matthew Perry.
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3: There's no official cause of last week's cargo plane crash in Miami, but there is fallout.
8: Amazon has paused its contract with Miami-based 21 Air after last week's deadly crash involving one of its cargo jets. 5 people were killed when a 21 Air Boeing 767 with Amazon markings overran the runway at Miami.
3: ABC's Jim Ryan. Under a settlement, Abbott Laboratories will pay $385 million to resolve claims tied to an investigation of contamination at a baby formula factory in Michigan, which led to supply shortage issues in 2022. Slowing down ownership rules.
9: Sloths spend most of their lives upside down in trees, unless they're put in zoos, like the one in Orlando, where several have died. The deaths prompting Florida wildlife officials to impose mandatory inspections and permitting. This year, 13 sloths were rescued from Sloth World in Orlando. 5 didn't survive. Bandit, Dumpling, Habanero, Willow, and Mr. Ginger. As babies, sloths learn what to eat by licking the lips of their mother. Wayne Cabot, ABC News.
3: Oprah Winfrey launching her next project. Well, instead of giving away cars to a studio audience, the TV legend will be performing at the Sphere in Las Vegas. During her AHA! Live immersive experience, Winfrey will appear alongside poets, musicians, and more. I'm Stephanie Officer, ABC News.
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0: going up.
1: Okay.
0: You remember elevators going up?
1: Sure.
0: Going down? Well, life is really becoming a sci-fi thriller, not just because of all the AI that we're talking about, but guess what they're planning on creating?
1: Who is they?
0: Like NASA and all these space people, they want to create an elevator from planet Earth to space.
1: Space shuttles aren't good enough for us?
0: No, we're talking about an elevator, an actual elevator to space.
1: How long would that elevator ride be?
0: Well, let me tell you about it first, and then okay. I'll tell you how long. Okay. It's a cable that stretches 62,000 miles.
1: That's long.
0: From Earth into space.
1: Where in space?
0: Just somewhere up there.
1: The moon? Mars? A space station?
0: Next to the ISS.
1: But everything in space is floating around all the time.
0: But we're going to have a stationary port.
1: Okay.
0: So you'd get in the elevator, like in Phoenix.
1: Right.
0: Oh, it's hot here.

0: But I like to just stand in the elevator instead of facing forward, your face behind.
1: Yeah.
0: Hey, how is everybody?
1: Yeah. No one wants you on the space elevator, Tim.
0: Oh, God. When I was in Vegas, I got in an elevator and I had drank a little too much.
1: Yeah.
0: With a whole bunch of church ladies.
1: And you freaked them all out?
0: I was like, hey, how are you?
1: Did you make friends?
0: Well, yes, I did, as a matter of fact. I told them all about the newsletter.
1: Oh, of course. Always selling.
0: We have some renderings of what it might look like.
1: Okay.
0: Now you have to describe this for our radio listening audience.
1: That looks like it's a glass elevator. There's multiple ones, some that hold multiple people and some that just hold two. It does look futuristic. Now it's on a huge, I mean, this isn't just on a cable. It's on a huge, massive structure.
0: And look who's inside it.
1: Kim Komando.
0: And Andrew Babinski.
1: Oh, I didn't see me. Where am I?
0: You're the bald guy.
1: Oh.
0: And so here's the catch. There's always been the cable, but steel would snap under its own weight. So this is like a little fun fact you can share with your family. They're going to be like, oh, my God, Dad is so smart.
1: Okay.
0: He's so incredible.
1: That's what they love, science facts.
0: You need something strong. So they're betting on something called graphene and carbon nanotubes.
1: Nanotubes?
0: Mm-hmm.
1: Everybody, invest in nanotubes right now.
0: 200 times stronger than steel. It'd be thick. I don't know how they would do this. It would be as thick as the plastic wrap on your leftovers.
1: That's not very thick.
0: No.
1: But we have spaceships. We can get to space. Why are we reverting to an elevator?
0: For the money.
1: Because it's going to save money, like fuel costs and all that stuff?
0: Yeah, I'm going to tell you more about that in just a sec.
1: All right.
0: But first, I have to thank Consumer Cellular for helping to make this show possible. 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Here's the money. Sending 1 pound of cargo up on a SpaceX rocket costs how much?
1: It's going to be high, like $20 million.
0: $1,300.
1: That's way lower than I thought.
0: An elevator could drop that to $100. And so cheaper getting stuff up to space means cheaper GPS, cheaper weather forecast, cheaper internet, cheaper cell, cheaper everything.
1: So instead of launching a satellite, we just bring it up on the elevator and then kick it off and it floats into orbit?
0: So if you're going at 120 miles per hour.
1: Which is fast for an elevator. This is like the Willy Wonka elevator.
0: The trip to the main station, 22,000 miles up.
1: Okay.
0: Will take you how long in an elevator?
1: I don't want to do that math.
0: God, you're like poking your eye out.
1: Because I'm picturing the equation in my head and I don't want to work it out.
0: Okay, it's about a week.
1: A week? You're going to be on an elevator for a week?
0: With music. Torture. So why did the pilot take the elevator instead of the stairs?
1: I saved money.
0: Too many flights. You know, if I were in space, I can get a gig as a comet-edian.
1: Yeah, no, you can't even get that gig down here.
0: Well, there is that. And on that happy note, welcome, ladies and gentlemen. I'm Kim Komando, America's beloved digital goddess, here with you once again with the nation's largest, biggest, best award-winning show about all things digital. 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
1: 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I watch a ton of YouTube shows. 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
0: 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Have you been to Ulta lately?
1: I have a 16-year-old, a 14-year-old, and a 12-year-old. Yeah, I've been to Ulta.
0: And you've been to Lowe's, too, because you're also remodeling.
1: Correct.
0: Okay, the reason why I bring that up is that both of those outfits have said, yeah, we have flock cameras in the parking lot. We do. We track all the cars that come in and out because we are looking for shoplifters.
1: Oh, so they're doing it for security, not just for figure out a way to market people.
0: But the camera, this is what I thought was interesting. It's not just your license plate. It also logs and catalogs any bumper stickers, any dents, any bike racks, anything else. So in the event that you take your license plate off, they still know which car you have.
1: Okay, that's pretty cool.
0: And so we also have some flock updates. In Texas, a Lufkin cop was accused of searching his ex-girlfriend's plate more than 10,000 times, about 18 times a day. He's facing 100 counts. He's sitting on a $700,000 bond. Okay.
1: 100 counts?
0: Yeah. Yes.
1: That's real. That's like real jail time.

0: we're talking about. Just so we can find out if his ex-girlfriend's on a date with somebody else.
1: He's going to find a girlfriend in prison.
0: Named Bubba.
1: Kentucky, a cop got arrested after allegedly using Flock to track his ex-girlfriend 2,048 times.
0: Do these guys not follow the news? This has been going on for months now.
1: Now, this is really bad, though, because 241 of those times was when he had a protective order. She had a protective order against him.
0: So he's just a bad guy all around.
1: 100 cities and counties have canceled or rejected Flock.
0: Mm-hmm.
1: Dallas is pulling 321 cameras after the Texas governor there cut off state money. And I was in Santa Barbara last week for the Labor Day weekend.
0: Mm-hmm.
1: And I don't know if you remember, I told you that at the bottom of the hill is that there was one Flock camera.
0: Right, but didn't neighbors keep cutting it down or covering it?
1: We don't really know who it was. It was just some guy in a hoodie.
0: Yeah, okay. It was someone who lived there.
1: Yeah, or no, you know what? There's actually like places on the internet, like if you live here, we need you to go get this Flock camera.
0: So they're like assigning people cameras to destroy?
1: So what I think is interesting, though, the camera's gone. You know, I came back to Phoenix, do some work, went back for Labor Day weekend, and now the Flock camera's back. But then there's a second Flock camera next to it, so you can see who's taking it down.
0: Right, they finally got to take a picture of the guy who's ruining the first camera.
1: Does it really bother you, all these Flock cameras?
0: Not really. No matter where you go, you're being watched, you're being recorded, you're being pinged, you're being surveilled. When you go in public, you have no expectation of privacy. I don't know why that is so hard for people to comprehend.
1: I think because there's no controls on this.
0: Well, but the people that are abusing it, they are abusing it for personal use. They're not coming after me. They're coming after scorned lovers.
1: Yeah. Or, yes, exactly. Or somebody who stole a car.
0: Right.
1: Or somebody broke into a house.
0: But that's the legitimate reason.
1: Yes.
0: It's the people who are abusing it.
1: Yes.
0: They're only abusing it towards people that they know.
1: So did you see the Big Apple event?
0: Yes, of course I did. The foldable phone.
1: Did you watch the whole thing?
0: No, I just watched the phone part.
1: I couldn't watch the whole thing either. Apple's first foldable phone, called the iPhone Duo.
0: It's a weird shape when it's not folded.
1: It's big. It's 5 inches.
0: When it's closed, it's a weird, awkward shape. Would that even fit in a normal pair of pants pocket?
1: No.
0: I don't think so either.
1: Unless you had really big pants, really big pockets.
0: If you have hammer pants, this is the phone for you.
1: Well, you know what's coming back in style?
0: What?
1: Carpenter pants.
0: Cargo pants with the cargo pockets?
1: No, carpenter. Like, so you'd have that big pocket so you could put your hammer in it.
0: That's coming back in? Was ever in style?
1: It was in style a long time ago. But now with those big, I was thinking like if you had carpenter pants, you could put a foldable iPhone right there.
0: So I have the biggest iPhone that came out. What is this, 3 inches?
1: No. Well, the 5 inches is diagonal.
0: Okay, but still.
1: That's like 6.3 inches diagonal.
0: It looks a lot wider than even the biggest phone now.
1: Yeah, they're not talking about how wide it is. They're only talking about the diagonal.
0: Right, but I'm saying the images that I saw, it looks wider than this. It doesn't look like it's, when it's folded, it doesn't look like it's going to be comfortable to use.
1: $2,000.
0: For the basic.
1: Yes. And you can run two apps side by side. It takes a picture when everyone's ready. I mean, it's got all these other little things with it. I like the colors. Okay, night sky and star white. So you can have black or white.
0: Right, exactly.
1: What should we call it?
0: Star white sounds appealing.
1: And so does night sky.
0: Now, are you going to get one?
1: Of course.
0: But are you going to get it and make it your everyday phone?
1: I have to try because it's my job.
0: Right. I understand that. But do you think it will become your everyday phone?
1: I don't know. I mean, I have an iPad.
0: Right.
1: I have a MacBook.
0: Which you carry around with you?
1: Yes.
0: I just don't see it.
1: I don't know. Then you have the 18 Pro. The Pro Max has a bigger cooling system, I guess, on the inside.
0: Ooh,
1: that was important.
0: I'm excited. Let's all get excited.
1: 45 hours of video playback. So it has a big battery boost. If you want that. The Apple Watch Series 12 and Ultra 4. This is interesting to me. It has audio intelligence. Now, what do you think audio intelligence means?
0: That they're going to listen to everything I say, and they're going to keep a file of it so they can sell it to market me.
1: Well, they say they're not going to market it. But you can record, if you're having any conversation, I could be recording it right now on my watch.
0: Great. More spying.
1: Now, they did say that it will make a sound when it's recording. But you know as well as I do, it's just a matter of time before somebody says, oh, well, here, do this, and you won't hear the sound.
0: A constant sound?
1: Like a beep.
0: Right, when it starts.
1: Yes.
0: The whole time?
1: That's what I read. I'm not really sure if it will be that way. Maybe I misunderstood it. But
0: And then someone on Facebook Marketplace will open up a store. You can go and get it turned off.
1: Now, this is also interesting to me, is that the iPhone 18 has something called the Pro Reference Image Detection.
0: Yay. I've been waiting for that feature.
1: It'll tell you whether or not AI created or altered the photo.
0: That's pretty cool.
1: Yeah. So if you are working with an insurance adjuster and they say, oh, well, that dent was there before. And you're like, uh-uh.
0: Right.
1: Mm-mm. No, there was no dent there. So people are doing a lot of great things with AI.
0: Sure.
1: What's the most amazing thing that you've done with AI lately?
0: Lately, what did I do? I just put together, I'm big on databases. I'm trying to get more organized with my morning show, and I've built an entire database for a new game show that we're running. I'm surveying people on the internet, taking those surveys, putting it into the database. And then once it's in the database and I need to use it, I just hit one button and it prints it out.
1: Love that.
0: In a perfect form.
1: Isn't that great?
0: Yes.
1: Time saver. Okay. A Harvard PhD guy by the name of Douglas Yao is viral right now on X because he's using ChatGPT for a different reason. Something that you probably never thought of. I know I never thought of it. He's using it to create schizophrenia drugs.
0: Come again?
1: Yes. He says ChatGPT designed the drug and then he taught himself the chemistry to actually put it all together. He has a lab, and if you see it, it's a couple of folding tables and a $4,000 robot to run the tests. He claims that he has improved upon Cobenfy, a breakthrough schizophrenia drug that was approved by the FDA. And he says his is better because it has fewer side effects.
0: So many questions I have. Where is he getting the ingredients to make the drugs? Is he actually making drugs, or is this just all hypothetical within ChatGPT?
1: No, he's actually physically making the drugs.
0: He's making pills.
1: And he says that, if he has to go through FDA approval, that's years and maybe billions of dollars.
0: Right.
1: And so he can just create new drugs.
0: Is he taking them?
1: I think he must be taking them.
0: Because you said that it works better. And to know that it works better, you have to be testing them.
1: He says that it has fewer side effects. That must mean that he's taking them.
0: I wonder if he had to take antipsychotics himself and he's gone crazy.
1: No, we would never condone making drugs.
0: No. I saw how Breaking Bad ended. It is not a good plan.
1: But this guy has like 6 million views. And you should see the comments. Like, oh, way to go. Other people are like, ooh, that's weird.
0: Way to go?
1: Yes.
0: Well, there was that. Remember that one guy who was trying to fuel his car with anything but gas? And in his backyard, he built that huge contraption and then just disappeared off planet Earth. That guy was getting tens of millions of views.
1: We didn't know. Yeah, he was gone.
0: Poof. Poof.
1: We don't know anything. So if you start seeing this type of stuff available online.
0: Don't buy it.
1: No. That would be a really, really bad thing. All right, still ahead this hour, a smart TV keyboard. I could have used that yesterday because I had to enter in Barry's password for Paramount Plus.
0: It's the worst.
1: It's like...
0: That's when you want them, your phone, your television to be monitoring you at all times, just so I can yell at it, my email address.
1: We have our AI tip, and this one's for kids. And we're also going to talk about remembering 911 25 years later. You know, somebody you know has been saying, I need a website for years, maybe longer. Maybe it's you. Here's why you don't have one. You think it takes a web guy, it takes a designer, and a month of your life. You're right. It used to be, but not anymore. Because let me tell you something. My husband has been bugging me for about a year and a half to build him a website because he has this idea that he is going to save radio forever.
0: Okay.
1: And by combining towers and frequencies, and he has a petition that he's getting ready for the FCC, and he says he keeps needing a website for this. And I'm like, oh, God, the last thing I want to do is create a website. So we have a new sponsor, Hostinger. And I'm sitting there, and I'm thinking, you know what? It's Labor Day weekend. Don't have a lot going on. I bet you I could create a website for Barry. So I said, give me all your Word docs, everything that you have going on. And I go into Hostinger, I buy a domain, and then I fire up their AI. I feed it Barry's Word docs. And I'm not kidding you. You should look at this site. It did it in like 35 minutes.
0: Wow, really?
1: Yeah.
0: That quick?
1: Go look at it.
0: All right.
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1: I know. 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
0: And they use Snapchat all the time as a messenger app.
1: Okay.
0: Their doors are 4 feet apart, and yet they still Snapchat each other. So last week, the 16-year-old is messing with the 14-year-old, and she is spamming her a picture of the 12-year-old getting ready.
1: Okay.
0: And just constantly, nonstop. And then you could hear the 14, stop it! And then the 16-year-old's laughing. And then she comes downstairs and she's just sending the photo over and over and over again. So the 14-year-old is very upset with her. And she says, you know what I'm going to do? I'm going to tell Snapchat that this is inappropriate photo of a minor.
1: Ooh.
0: And Snapchat immediately bans the 16-year-old's account. Not suspends it, not blocks her. Done, deleted, erased. God. Their mom obviously has Snapchat as well and uses it to communicate with them. And every bit of history between the two of them, gone. Like it never happened. Obviously, the 16-year-old's mad that her, but she's like, I'll just appeal it. It's no big deal. It's my sister. We'll tell them we were fighting. She appeals it. They don't respond for days. And then she gets the nuclear message back that it is gone and her appeal was denied.
1: Oh.
0: And she's devastated her whole life. The number one thing she's upset about is that all summer long, we went on multiple trips.
1: And all the pictures and everything.
0: Every single picture with her friends, every single snap with her softball team, every single moment from the last year.
1: A little tension in that household right now.
0: Oh, my God. It's every moment. It's like, can you please pass me a soda? I would if you didn't destroy my Snapchat account and ruin my life. So I've emailed Snapchat. I'm trying to talk with the PR people. If anyone can help, I would love it, because she is devastated.
1: And the moral of the story is, Dad?
0: I don't know what the moral is. Everyone was wrong in this. And the 16-year-old is the only one who has to pay the price.
1: A little bit. And here's a scam that's spreading right now. You may get a phone call from somebody who says, hey, we're with Spectrum, and we need you to send us the phone back that we sent you on accident, and then we're going to send you a FedEx label so that this way we can get that phone back. And then they're going to give you a $100 gift card for returning the phone. Now, here's the deal. Their emailed label routes the phone to the crook and leaves you owing the difference, say, $900, because they bought the phone on your account.
0: Oh,
1: they sent it to you. Then they pretend that they're from the company and they need you to send them the phone back because it was a mistake. And then meanwhile, the FedEx label that's fake sends it to them.
0: Is there any avenue these scammers won't go to steal from us?
1: No. Mm-mm. 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
21: I went to click on it thinking, you know, I'm going to deny this request. Like, I thought it was asking me, and I was going to say absolutely not. Like, we're not tagging my daughter. And it went down this whole rabbit hole of all these different questions. It was basically like, you know what? Do you want to know about this child? Here's everything you would need to know. And you know what? Here's where her sister's at in life, too. You want to know about her and her sister? Here you go. What about her mom, her dad, her favorite things, like everything? It was basically a package of my entire life just handed over to, I mean, I hope it's just me that saw it, but there's a possibility that others did, too, and they could know everything they want to about us.
1: Okay, so
21: crazy.
1: So who put this up? Was Instagram putting this up?
21: It was on Facebook. So
1: okay.
21: The
1: prompt
21: came underneath. Yeah, it was underneath my video. Just, you know, those meta AI prompts.
1: Oh, like I see what you're saying.
21: All those prompts. And when I looked at my other videos, they were completely appropriate. Like, I did a video of us in Florida, and we were using these fans. And all the questions were about, what kind of fan is this? How does it charge? Like, completely normal questions. This, not normal in any way, shape, or form.
1: So it scraped all this information and then was trying to build engagement by presenting you this information so that you would keep clicking.
21: Yes. And the crazy thing is, none of it was my information. It came from excited grandparents who were talking about a birth announcement, or aunties and uncles who had posted a birthday party. The only information it pulled from my page was when it asked, where does Kaylee Robbins live? It pulled up a video that I had posted about a fire, and it said, because of this fire, Kaylee has to live in or near this town.
0: Wow. I've never seen anything like this
1: anything
0: on Facebook.
1: Either. That's why I wanted to talk to you about this, Kaylee, because I have not experienced this myself.
0: But was all the information that it was giving 100% accurate?
21: Yeah, so at the beginning, it was 100% accurate. Where I used to live, where I live now, how old my daughters are, they, because of their ages, they're likely in this grade in this school. There's only one school here, so it wouldn't be hard to find that. It talked about their favorite books. That was accurate. Their favorite book was accurate. Beaches that we visited, their favorite trail. Like, it was crazy. I've done some advocacy work. It pulled up all of the stuff I've done for just like children's justice centers. It pulled pictures from those accounts. But when I started deleting information, like all these videos that I had of us, I started deleting that and the information became less and less accurate. So that made me feel good. But then I realized it was pulling from other pages, like trying to assemble the information that it had just lost. It was so like mind boggling what was happening in real time.
1: So that's really the solution, is to keep all the accounts private, right? I mean, so that it doesn't anything, and to strip location data off postings, and not to put pictures of the kids up on their first day of school with the board that says Little Johnny and the name of the school and the grade.
21: Right. The only problem is one of my pictures that it pulled up, I haven't had it on my page for maybe 5 years. I don't know where it got that picture.
0: It was actually a deleted photo.
21: Yeah, it wasn't. I mean, if it got it from somewhere, it didn't get it from my page. I have not had that picture on there for maybe 5 years now.
1: But see, Meta bought a company that would match faces.
0: Okay.
1: It was a whole database. I think it was called faces.com. And I may be wrong, though. And I remember thinking to myself, wow, how insidious to buy a database of all these photos,
0: right,
1: you know, tied to people.
0: But here's the thing. Mm-hmm. Most people, if you're Meta on the opposite side, most people would think of this as this is like Flock 2.0, as an invasion of privacy, not helpful, useful information.
1: It's just tying, I would say, publicly available information, because it's not set to be private on Facebook.
0: Right.
1: So it's public. It's tying it all together. It's kind of like when you are with somebody and you don't even know them, but you're at a party and you're in the same vicinity of them. Is that maybe after the party you'll get a notice and says, do you want to be a friend with John? And you're like, I don't even know who the heck this guy is.
0: But your phones were within 10 feet of each other, so Facebook thinks you have a relationship.
1: So what are your next steps? Is to wipe out anything that you have on there, or what are you going to do?
21: Yeah, so I've asked family and friends to get rid of it, because that was my main concern. It was pulling from other accounts, not mine. So it didn't matter that I didn't have any identifying info other than their faces. It didn't matter. It pulled it from other people's accounts to give that to me. And so I've asked all of them to delete that info. You know, if you want to keep it, please, like, save it to your phone or whatever. You can also go to Facebook and toggle that you only want it to be seen, you know, visible by only me or only friends and family. So I'm like, you know, if you want to do that for now until, you know, you have time, because, I mean, these grandparents have hundreds of pictures. It's taking time.
1: Yes.
21: And so I'm like, you know what, just, you know, keep it visible to only you, and then you can slowly delete them. But with mine already being deleted, I don't know where it got that photo. I'm like, I don't know if deleting it does anything.
1: I would go to not even putting the photos on there. Like,
21: yeah, so like, I've made sure that everything's been deleted, and then moving forward, no identifiable information at all. Like, we're not posting them anymore.
1: Right.
21: If we do, it will be tiny hands or tiny feet, but there will be no pictures or videos of my kids moving forward at all, ever.
1: I'll tell you what we do is, with kids in the family, is that we have Google Photos, and everybody participates in Google Photos, and so that, and they're set to be private.
0: With this, though, do you think Facebook realizes that they removed the curtain? They showed us all the things that they're connecting, the dots they're connecting, the information they have behind. And obviously, with Kaylee's call, we don't like it.
1: And it is interesting, because they say by the year 2070 that everybody on Facebook will be dead or nearly dead.
0: Okay. What?
1: Because they're not bringing in any of the younger generation.
0: Oh, okay. I was like, what's going to happen? The Facebook robot's going to come slash all our throats?
1: We're going to be talking about that in the next hour. That's coming up. All right. AI is changing the way we do business, and it's happening fast. I mean, think about your workday. 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All right, so homework's back, right, in your household?
0: Oh, my God. The other night, football's back. The first game of the season. I'm doing the remodel, so I'm just listening to it. I make everybody dinner. I fed the whole household was fed. And I'm like, I'm going to sit down and watch some football. As I'm walking to the couch, Dad, can you help me with my social studies? Sure. Go to the bedroom, do social studies. As I'm walking, hey, can you help me with, yes, I just did homework for the rest of the night. Yes, it's back. And it's the bane of my existence.
1: Well, here's what's happening with AI. And they can't use AI, right?
0: No, absolutely. And they don't want to.
1: That's good. Is that ChatGPT has something called study mode, and Gemini has guided learning. And Claude calls it learning mode. It's free on all three. And then if you flip it on, you're doing homework, it refuses just to hand over the answer.
0: Right. But you also can do a prompt, which is what we do if we're stuck on a math problem, especially my son is in like 10th grade math and he's 9, is that we just say, here's the solution. Here's the problem. Don't solve it for us. What's the first step?
1: Oh, that's smart.
0: And then we get the first step. And if he's still stuck, okay, what's the next step? And then by that time, he'll go, oh, I remember that. And then we work through it. Never let it give the answer.
1: Never.
0: No. I mean, I want it to, but the kids won't let me.
1: I just wanted to give me the answer.
0: I just wanted to watch some football.
1: That's all. I just wanted football. Coming up, we have the 25th anniversary of 9/11. We're going to give you a tip about maybe something you should be doing right now. And then in the next hour, this is a crazy story. Older adults are trending online, and it's for something that you may not ever expect. Think of your favorite password, the one you use everywhere, with a capital letter and the punctuation mark. 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

0: 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They can't harm you if they can't find you. Tom in Cincinnati, Ohio. Glad to have you with us, Tom. Boy, this is a great question. What is going on with Apple prices?
1: Yeah, Ken, great to talk with you. Yeah, I saw your post in The Current a week ago. I have an older iPhone SE 2nd Edition, and I'm looking to buy a new phone, and it says, hold the phone. Don't go yet. Wait till after the September Apple big ching-ding. And so I did, and then I looked online, and it's like, these prices are still the same. So I was just wondering.
0: I know.
1: Do they plan to reduce prices? Do you know?
0: Okay. This is a big plot twist because every year since 2007, if you want to buy a new phone to you and you don't want to buy the latest phone, so you want to buy a used phone, is that you would wait until Apple would drop the latest phone.
2: But right? Not used, right? You would just buy the newer model.
0: Yes.
2: But it's one right. Generation
0: yeah,
2: like behind.
0: Yes. Or even a used one.
1: Getting like right. The 17, not the $2,000 new one.
0: Okay. Right. But here's the thing, is that Apple actually raised the prices this past week.
2: Of the older model, the 18
0: yes.
2: Or the 17?
0: The 17. They actually raised the prices. They're blaming it on a memory chip shortage driven by the data center boom, pushing all the component prices up higher. So the usual wait a few weeks is just dead now. And I feel bad that I thought it was going to go.
2: What she meant was wait until September 2029.
0: Yes. but what I would do is if you really want one, I would buy one like today before the stock vanishes.
2: You don't think though that they're going to be less expensive around Christmas?
0: Well, we always have that Black Friday, but it's hard to say that because
2: right.
0: Of the component prices
2: okay.
0: That are going up.
2: But they may not do it because they can't.
0: Yeah, and then now they have a perfect excuse not to do it. Oh, the component prices are on an increase.
3: I guess you're right, Apple. Here's my money.
0: I mean, because of the data centers and, this is the first time that they've actually broken that rule.
2: Normally, how much would it drop? 10%, 15%, 20%?
0: Maybe 20%. Sometimes 15 to 20%.
2: And they're not even trying with 5%. They're actually raising the prices.
0: They're saying, sorry. Component prices.
2: I guess it would be cheaper for them to pull the chips out of the phones already manufactured and put them in the new ones, probably.
0: Well, I have an iPhone 15.
2: Okay.
0: And I have an iPhone 16. And I have an iPhone 17.
2: Sure.
0: And I'm going to be buying the foldable.
2: Mm-hmm.
0: How about I send you, Tom, the iPhone 15?
1: Wow. That'd be great.
2: Which iPhone do you have right now?
1: I have an iPhone SE 2nd Edition. It's an oldie.
2: Now, she's going to send this to you.
1: 5 or 6 years old.
2: She's going to send it to you, but it won't be until September of 2029.
0: That is not true.
2: Is that okay?
0: That is not true. He's lying. We've been counseling him off to the side, Tom.
2: And it's not working.
1: We're moving, right?
0: Yes, that's not working. So I'm going to put you on hold. We're going to put you on hold. Let's get your name and address, and we'll gift you an iPhone 15.
2: There you go. It's new to him.
0: It is. It's new to him. 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
2: Uh-huh.
0: And so joining us now is Carter in Denver, Colorado, who has created his own business and is using AI to propel it. Hi there, Carter.
4: Hey, how's it going?
0: Great. So you are in the junk removal business.
4: Yes, that's correct. We've been in the junk removal business for about 2 years now.
0: And so how'd you get started in that?
4: So we got started. My dad, one day, he hired a junk removal company. It was this younger guy, maybe 19 or 20. He came to the house alone. And my dad was like, hey, my son would love to help you out. And the next day I called the guy. My dad gave me his phone number. And from there I gave him a call and I got a job. I worked with him over the summer and I was like, hey, like we could probably do this. Like he would have days where he was making over $1,000. And I was like, you know, I want to have a taste of that money. So we started our junk removal business. We started with just a 4Runner and utility trailer, and we just started growing it from there.
0: And how old are you? You're 18, right?
4: So I'm 18 right now. We started when I was 16 years old.
0: And so what are your revenues like?
4: We're at the point in our business where we're hitting consistent $15,000 months. Is kind of where we were last month. And then previously when we started, though, like, junk removal is one of those industries where it's so much to learn how to market and how to actually build a profitable business. So it took us about 8 months before we were profitable in the junk removal industry.
0: How are you using AI? I understand that you did a pretty robust AI pricing calculator.
4: A little while ago, one of the biggest things I saw online is a lot of guys were pricing per trailer load. Well, the problem with that is if something is like concrete, it's going to cost a lot more than like a normal couch worth of the sizing. So I built an AI pricing calculator to help anyone in the world start pricing with their junk removal business. So it's kind of built through an AI vibe coding app. And from there, we were able to share it online to thousands of people.
2: Now, me as the customer, do I have to do anything interacting with this AI to tell you that I'm going to have you, hauling cement and not my couch?
4: Yes. So how it works is on my Instagram, you'd get it from there. Once you have the calculator, you'd go into the setup. You put all your business expenses. And then from there, all you have to do is type in the information of the job, and it auto-calculates what you should charge for it.
2: Okay.
0: Wow, that's amazing. And so how else are you using AI real quick?
4: For AI, we use it in a bunch of other areas of our junk removal business. And we use it for getting leads for our junk removal business to continue growing. We also run a consulting business as well we've been getting into. And we're currently using AI to build a CRM and data tracking app for other junk removal business owners.
0: You know, I think I'm going to be seeing you on Shark Tank someday.
2: Probably, yes.
0: Just say think.
2: And Carter, I want to be the first one to say, I'm out.
0: Not me. I'll take 70% of the company for $10,000.
2: I mean, it's a great idea. I just have always wanted to say I was out.
0: That was it. Hey, Carter, congratulations. Keep in touch with us, okay? Coming right back, we're going to talk a little bit about 9/11 here on the Kim Komando Show. You know what makes everything harder? 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

0: All right, we all know where we were on 9/11 when the towers fell.
1: Absolutely.
0: Where were you?
1: Live on the air, doing a morning radio show on a sports station. The sports guy ran in and said, hey, you got to turn your TV. And we became a news station for the next 3 weeks.
0: Wow. I was sitting in a rocking chair, asleep. I had Ian, who's just an infant. And Barry came in and he whispered in my ear, he said, you have to see what's going on the TV. And I was like, really? I mean, so I put Ian in his bassinet and I walked to the family room and I looked at him. I said, why are you watching some weirdo science fiction movie?
1: Mm-hmm.
0: And he's like, no, Kim, this is real.
1: But when the second plane hit, because the first plane hit and everybody's like, what's going on? When the second plane hit, the world changed.
0: It did. It did. And so I want to talk a little bit about voicemails. I want you to take a couple of minutes. On your iPhone, go to voicemail, tap a message, hit the share icon. I want you to save it to your files, email to yourself, because there's no guarantee that your carrier is going to keep these voicemails around forever. Team Android, open your phone's app voicemail tab. Do the same thing, because many of these carriers, as I just mentioned, they quietly will delete old voicemails after a few weeks. So just take this as a reminder. If you have any remembrances that you want to save, do it now. Thanks for joining us. Thanks for being here. And we have another hour coming right up.
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4: From ABC News, I'm Stephanie Officer. The Supreme Court today rejecting the Trump administration's attempt to limit mail-in voting. For now, ABC's Peter Haralambos.
5: The ruling marks a decisive blow to President Donald Trump's attempt to increase federal oversight of elections, effectively allowing states to continue sending out ballots as planned ahead of the midterms. Justices Samuel Alito and Clarence Thomas dissented and argued that the new policy, which included states submitting lists of eligible voters to an online portal, fell within the Postal Service's broad authority to regulate the mail. Today's ruling prevents the major changes from taking effect before the midterms, though the legal battle over ballot restrictions could make its way back to the Supreme Court in time for the 2028 election. Peter Haralambos, ABC News.
4: Another waterway crucial to the delivery of global oil obstructed. ABC's Mary Bruce tells us how this latest act by Iran is impacting prices.
6: The look at first responders found a significant amount of PTSD and depression. Mount Sinai School of Medicine researchers analyzed data from 18,734 responders. Meeting the criteria for probable depression, 35%. For PTSD, 39%. 25 years after the attacks, high depression scores also are linked to something else: polluted city air and lack of calming green spaces. Wayne Cabot, ABC News.
4: Bob Mackey created some of the most original and legendary designs in American television and fashion. ABC's Deborah Roberts remembers his career.
7: The gown is gorgeous.
8: 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I saw it in the window and I just couldn't resist.
9: His big break, The Carol Burnett Show in 1967. Mackey's bold creations earning him 2 Emmys over the years and 2 Oscar nominations for his work with Barbara Streisand and Diana Ross.
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4: Study examines the mental cost of 9/11 first responders.
6: Found a significant amount of PTSD and depression. Mount Sinai School of Medicine researchers analyzed data from 18,734 responders, meeting the criteria for probable depression, 35%. For PTSD, 39%. 25 years after the attacks, high depression scores also are linked to something else: polluted city air and lack of calming green spaces. Wayne Cabot, ABC News.
4: An Israeli official confirms to ABC News Prime Minister Benjamin Netanyahu will travel to New York next week for the United Nations General Assembly. Ravens running back Derrick Henry scored 3 times in the team's win over the Colts Sunday, moving him past Marcus Allen and into third place on the all-time rushing touchdowns list.
11: He's a great dude, and for my name to be mentioned over here is an honor. I'm very grateful. Shout out to everybody that helped me, you know, get to this point, and shout out to the O-line, all the guys blocking today for the success that we had as an offense.
4: Henry only trails Emmitt Smith and LaDainian Tomlinson. More than 60 years into her career, Darlene Love is finally being shown some love. Okay, I know. The 85-year-old is subject of a new documentary, Darlene Love, I Know Where I've Been, premiering at the Toronto Film Festival. I'm Stephanie Officer, ABC News.
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18: So that they can be readily found. Tonight, we have a special show for you. Jim Byrne is the, happens to be a cousin of mine. He also had a brother who passed away in the 9/11 attacks. Tim Byrne died in the second tower, right? The second tower was hit, but the first to fall. Tim Byrne passed away 25 years ago. We're going to talk to Jim, his brother, find out how he is honoring his brother and how he is marking the 25th anniversary. But this first hour, we're going to talk to longtime CBS White House correspondent Peter Mayer, who also happens to be Larry King's old newsman. So he's coming back to the show to tell us about he experienced 9/11. He was at the White House And he was there when it all went down. So we're going to talk with him coming up next. And then, of course, Jim Byrne, the brother of a victim of 9/11. It's a busy night. Stay right there. America at Night, just getting started.
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0: Man, I love this place. I've been surfing here since I was a kid. Now, seeing my grandson...
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1: Dear friend of the show, Ed Martin was the former pardon attorney for President Trump. And now all of a sudden I'm minding my own business, eating dinner, and he pops up on 60 Minutes. I sent him a text. I said, come on the show and let's talk about it. Ladies and gentlemen, the legendary Ed Martin back on America at Night. Ed, welcome back, my friend.
2: McGraw, always great to be with you. It's been a lot of years, you and I, back in the KTRS studios and goofing around. And so it's great to be with you and all across the country, people listening to you. It's awesome. So good to be with you. Thank you.
1: You got it. So you've gone big time, and now you're hanging out with all the hobnobbing with all the honchos. Take me through this 60 Minutes story. What happened? How did you get involved, and what did you think of it?
2: Well, you know, thank you for asking. A lot of times people go right past it, and I haven't had the chance to answer this. I was in my last week of work as the pardon attorney. I had announced that I was leaving, and I was leaving on Friday, and I got a call from a friend who worked at CBS, and he said, hey, 60 Minutes is doing a piece on the pardons, and they would like to talk to you if you were willing. And I said, well, I'm in finishing up work. I said, talk to me on at last day. And got to the last day of work, and they called up, and I said, well, you know, I do have a perspective. I've been at this for over a year, and I have an opinion, and I thought I'll weigh in and frankly kind of defend the president, what he's been doing. So I met up with Leslie Stahl, and it was really surreal. You know, she's been in I've been watching 60 Minutes for 30 years, 40 years, and she's been there. So we had this a little bit less than an hour conversation. And, you know, you think you really made your points. You kind of carried the day. And I think I was in the show for like 2 minutes, you know. But it was very interesting. And, you know, from my perspective, Donald Trump turns a lot of things on their head. And it makes people crazy sometimes, and sometimes they love it. One thing he's done with pardons is most presidents wait till the end. And they do it at the very end. And if it's controversial, it's kind of on the way out. You know, Bill Clinton pardoned a guy named Mark Rich. You know, Biden pardoned Fauci on the way out. So, but Trump's done it all along the way. And it's gotten a lot of attention. It's gotten a lot of people coming forward saying, you know, pick me, give me a pardon. So I understood the attention on it. I thought Leslie Stahl thought it was all nefarious. But it was really interesting. And I think I contributed a bit to the story. And we'll see. There's a lot more coverage of the topic, I think, and there will be for a few more months.
1: TV always works that way. They sit you down for 40 minutes and they use 6 seconds of it. So that's
2: yeah,
1: that's
2: exactly.
1: Not surprising. But the story in and of itself, I thought you acquitted yourself perfectly, and I thought the administration in their response was fine. But clearly, the story is that some people, and they sort of appeared to be hangers on. Are sort of going around, sounds like scamming people out of money, trying to get them to pay. And then these people sort of hang out at Mar-a-Lago trying to throw a piece of paper at President Trump or something.
2: Yeah, I mean, here's the thing. One thing that the listeners should realize, and it is kind of interesting, of all the powers in the Constitution, the pardon power is almost unique in how like singularly powerful. The president can do it for any reason, for no reason. He can do it at the beginning of the term, at the end of the term. There's no advice and consent of the Senate. There's no review by the judiciary. You have this plenary power. And from the beginning of the founding, the founders put it in at the very beginning of the Constitution. In fact, they wrote a long piece, Federalist 74, describes why. At that time, they wanted the full-on pardon power for the commander-in-chief and chief executive to actually pardon rebellion. There was, and George Washington used it that way. He pardoned some rebels to try to hold the thing together. So, but it's so completely powerful that there's no real way to check it. So Bill Clinton pardoned a guy named Rich, you know, and it looked like he gave a bunch of money. But unless you can sort of prove that somehow there was this actual quid pro quo, it kind of doesn't matter. So Trump has, again, done lots of stuff and lots of action. And there are lots of people who are claiming they can get this or that done. And as you say, to me, it looks like snake oil salesmen, because I sort of see the process inside. On the other hand, it has happened that the president gets an idea. I mean, he called me once, the president. He said, will you look into this diesel mechanic who was charged under the EPA? And I said, okay. And I looked into it. And that came out of nowhere. And he ended up pardoning the guy. So, I mean, sometimes it comes from out of nowhere. I once got a call from a guy who played golf with the president. And he said, I played golf with the president yesterday. I had this question on pardons. And he said, call Ed Martin. And I said, well, I don't know whether that means to help him or not. But, I took the information and we looked at it. So it's such a plenary power that if you're a hanger-on or you're a lawyer, you can probably get away with saying, hey, I can get the president's attention. By the way, this president does have a track record of noticing something on X and deciding to engage. So it's not as far-fetched, perhaps, as it sounds, at least if you're looking for hope. And a lot of people are looking for hope in tough situations.
1: Ed Martin, our guest. Ed, I certainly know enough to know that President Trump could call you up and say, hey, I saw this story or I read this article or I talked to Kim Kardashian, check it out for me. But did you ever go to him and say, hey, what about these? Or was it always one way from him to you?
2: Well, and let me not overstate it. I went to the president once talking about a specific pardon that had caught my attention because I thought he would care to know about it. But I would more often go to like the chief of staff and the White House counsel and say, hey, here's a category of people who fit into an area. And I'll give you a quick example. When I first started, I had a woman come in to tell me she wanted to bring me and introduce me to 27 women that had been treated poorly. And I said, well, okay. And I did a lot of meetings. I did a lot of meetings with people over and over again. These 27 women had all gone to jail for something small, like a year or two on a fraud thing. But then they got this restitution. One woman owed like $280 million. And she was a secretary for a guy who committed fraud. But they charged a conspiracy, and everybody was joined and severally liable. So her life was, she described it as a second life sentence. She served her time. Now she's out and she owes $200 million or whatever. And so there was this category of people who owed money based on sort of their proximity to this crime, these crimes. And it didn't seem fair. And that category is one that like the president's policy team has looked at. Like, how do you, that's a law that was changed in 1996 and it's not working well. So the president is really interested. Well, let me say this, McGraw. When I first started, he said to me two categories. One is second chance. He loves the people in prison that have done well and get a second chance. He loves that, and we look for those. The other one is coming out of his own experience. He said people that had the government weaponized against him, he said where they just got really roughed up by the prosecutors because he had been himself in the last couple of years. That's how he felt. And so those were two categories, and sometimes he'd find people in that category and sometimes other ones. And we would – the process is, again, very fluid and not – it's not like set in stone. It's kind of – we review things to make sure we do a good job of knowing who these people are. But ultimately, you know, the president's going to be the one that decides what he wants to do. And by the way, he could do everything from get out of jail – you know, just commute the sentence, forgive the debt, a restitution, or a full pardon. There's like a range that he can do.
1: Ed Martin, let me ask this question. Let me take it out of politics. Being a patent, being a pardon attorney, being in the Justice Department, you've had a chance to see sort of how the law works, fair and unfair. Yeah. What are your experiences that you take from your job there?
2: Well, you know, let me make one thing and make you smile, McGraw. I will say the president said in the press conference he was going to pardon Pete Rose posthumously, and he has not signed the paperwork. And there's a lot of Pete Rose fans out there, including Pete's family, that really wants that. It hasn't happened yet. So every time it comes to opening day, it's been like two opening days, I've tried to get it in there. But, I will say this, McGraw. I'm an old-fashioned, pretty hard-line conservative. And so you'd think I'm law and order and all. Getting a close look, and you know, I represented some of the January 6th defendants, the ones that needed pro bono help. The system is kind of stacked against we the people. The power of the courts and the prosecutors is too much, and it's off balance. And you know what's funny, McGraw, is you could probably make a joke, and I might be stinging a little, and say, hey, Ed, where were you in the 90s when African Americans were saying that the prosecutors were way stacked against them on the drugs and things? You know, there was some real heavy sentences and all. And I'm willing to kind of say, okay, let me think. But right now, if you get indicted in a federal court by a federal prosecutor, you almost don't have a chance. You really don't. And that's not the American system, right? It's supposed to be more equal and more, more likely that you can fight back. And one of the reasons why, in my opinion, is the prosecutors have become obsessed with winning. Because if you win and you're a winning prosecutor, you end up with a big job. you get to a big firm. In the old days, you met guys like, there's a guy named Jim Crow. You might remember him. He's an old prosecutor in St. Louis for 30 or 40 years. He's probably 75 years old. He was a prosecutor his whole life. That was his life, to be a prosecutor, not to get to a big firm. So somewhere along the way, our system started to generate guys and gals that had to be prosecutors to go win at all costs. And the cost is against we the people. And I really think it's off balance. And I think we've got to worry about it a lot.
1: But it's interesting because wouldn't a federal prosecutor not bring charges unless they're pretty confident they would win? Otherwise, they're destroying people's lives if they just think they can win, right? Don't you want to make sure, if you're a federal prosecutor, that you have the goods to win?
2: Yeah, I mean, yes. But, you know, when you're – it's like – it's like playing, you know, it's like playing single A team gets to play the LA Dodgers right now. You know, everybody there is a ball player. And on any given day, you know, a single A player could hit Ohtani, but most days they can't. Right. And when after Ohtani, there's 17 guys after him, you know, so it, at a certain point, the system is stacked in such a way that you can't catch your breath. So even more troubling, McGraw, is you only take the cases that you know you can slam down their throat and you got no chance. You're not taking the close cases because, you know, you don't want to lose a case. So it's you know, when you go to London, I know you travel a bit and all, you go to London, you can see the crown jewels, you know, go actually see the crown. In America, our crown jewels is on, they're on Constitution Avenue. It's the Constitution and the rule of law and the Bill of Rights. But the rule of law, if we get that messed up, we're missing, that's the crown jewels. And I'm just saying, it's off balance. If you have money and access to power and you are on the right side of things, you win. And by the way, it's not just a Democrat or Republican. That's power. One side has power, the other doesn't. More and more, that feels like it's a stacked system. And I think, by the way, McGraw, you've listened to callers and everyone. In the last 10 years, more and more people think the system's rigged. It's rigged against us. And they're sick of that, right? And that's how they feel. Sometimes it's how you feel about the system that's as important as exactly what it is. And by the way, we still have the best system in the whole world and the history of the world. But it's off balance a bit, and we ought to worry about it. And I think that, social media and attention on things in the moment makes people whipsaw back and forth on judges and all. But it's a problem I worry about.
1: I get it. But, you know, you go back to the movie Shawshank Redemption, right? Everyone's innocent at Shawshank, right? The lawyers screwed it up. They didn't do anything to get him in there. All the guilty people say they're innocent.
2: Yeah. Well, and that's funny because I think I said in the interview with Leslie Stahl, I think I talked to 1,000 people over the last year in my office. They come in and they plead their case and everybody's innocent and everybody had misconduct by the prosecutors and all that. Right. It is really true. I know. But I'll tell you something, McGraw, also different. Like, you know, you, especially now these last in this show, you're talking to people about where they are. It's not always politics. You know, a pardon is a mercy. Mercy is not justice. Justice is get what you deserve, get accountability. Mercy is something you didn't earn. You know, I wrote a piece on this about, remember the good thief on Calvary with Christ on Good Friday? And he's like, you know, me and you, guy, the good thief and the other thief are like, how do we end up here? And he's like, I don't know, but ask for we should ask for a break. And he does, and he says to Jesus, you know, go easy on me. And he says, I will. And the point is, mercy is a different category. It's and pardons are. It's kind of a unique in the American system, and it's exciting in that way, and it's not about whether you're guilty or innocent. It's about, in a way, is there a chance for mercy? And I don't know, everybody kind of needs that in their own life, right, let alone in the system. But it's been really a good experience, and I'm privileged to have been up close to some great people. And the best people, by the way, are these guys that come out of prison and can talk about how they got their life together and what it means. And you know, they make you and I look like underachievers, you know, compared to how they've been able to put life together.
1: Well, we had Daryl Strawberry on a couple weeks ago, and he was talking about his pardon that he got from President Trump and how appreciative he was and how his life has turned around. It was really a very lovely story when it came to Daryl Strawberry.
2: Well, I got a little bit of a story on that, and I'd love to tell Daryl someday. I met him a few years ago. You know, he put his life together amazingly well. His wife is amazing. He's like a good dude. Well, I'll tell you the story. I got a call from the Attorney General and Todd Blanche. Then he was the Deputy AG. And he said, hey, the president was at Yankee Stadium last night. And Randy Levine said to him, what about the Strawberry pardon? And the president called Todd and he said, let's get that one done. And And so it came right over, and it actually happened like really quickly because that pardon. And the president called Todd, and he said, "Let's get that one done." And so it came right over, and it actually happened like really quickly because that.

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1: Lots of talk about vaccines these days and lots of talk about the polio vaccine. There was a brand new book that came out this summer that takes a deep dive into the polio vaccine.

0: scene in a way in which really explains a lot of things. The book is called Albert Sabin, The Life of a Polio Vaccine Pioneer, and it's written by Karen Torghaile. Karen, welcome to America at Night. Thanks for joining us.
1: Well, thanks for having me.
0: We should say that you worked as an epidemiologist, and you worked for the Centers for Disease Control, and so this is in your world, and so you had a chance to write the book. But let's get started first here with, I thought Jonas Salk was the guy who was the vaccine pioneer, and he was the one who came up with the polio vaccine. Who was Albert Sabin?
1: So Jonas Salk developed the vaccine that's injected, and he was first to develop it and have it tested to show that it was safe and effective in 1955. His worked at the level that was a little different than Sabin. Sabin was working behind the scenes on one that would be developed from a live, attenuated, or weakened form of the virus. And so his would be longer lasting and would work to help stop epidemics, whereas the Salk vaccine did not. But because Jonas Salk was first, we all memorized his name in school. I know I did. And so Sabin became like the second man on the moon. His vaccine is probably what 99% of the world has in their bodies today, but we don't know him by name because we know his vaccine by its name, which became known as the sugar cube vaccine because it was given on a sugar cube, which made it very popular with children and everyone worldwide.
0: Interesting. So there was two different forms of the vaccine, and there's a lot of talk about that. We'll get to that in a minute as we go on. But what made you so interested in this? Why did you want to write this book? What was your energy to write the book?
1: I was fortunate enough to be asked to do a project at the Centers for Disease Control that involved gathering oral histories of some of the scientists who worked at the CDC during the polio epidemic years in the United States. And as I talked to them, I gathered information for background. And I found that there were 6 or 8 books about Jonas Salk, but there was nothing on Albert Sabin. But as I talked to these scientists, I found out that when there was a story to be told about one or the other of them, the ones about Jonas Salk were not very interesting, but if they knew Albert Sabin, their whole body language changed and they had stories to tell. And they ran along the same lines. He was a great scientist, but he was sort of a prickly personality who had temper tantrums and did outrageous things internationally. So I found out why no one wrote a biography about him, and it turned out to be that people had tried, but because of his personality, when they tried to work with him when he was alive, it just became almost impossible because he was a perfectionist. He was hypercritical, and people would try, but eventually would just give up. So that left it undone, and that bothered me a lot because it became obvious that he was a fantastic scientist and a great humanitarian in spite of his personality, which makes it a much more interesting biography.
0: So you can separate the genius of the scientist versus the bore of the personality.
1: Yes.
0: Yeah, interesting. We'll get to that as well. Who is he? Where did he come from? Who is Albert Sabin?
1: So Albert Sabin and his family lived in what was then imperialist Russia and is now Poland. And they were subject to pogroms and persecution from people who were pillaging and damaging anything related to the Jewish population in their towns. And his family were subjected to some of those things as well. It came to the point that their lives were in danger. And in fact, when Albert Sabin was born in 1906, they kept his birth a secret because they didn't want to bring attention to their family and that there was a new baby. And they also didn't want him registered for anything like the military service later on in life so that he could be drafted. So it was very, very tricky time for his family. They eventually decided that they would have to immigrate for them to survive the situation. So it took them 18 months, but in 1921 they immigrated to the United States and came and were their first port of call was Ellis Island. So they almost didn't make it through because one of the things people were stopped for was a condition that caused blindness called trachoma. And Albert Sabin from birth had been blind in one eye. And the reasons are interpreted differently. He would say that it was from amblyopia, which is a birth thing that the muscles in the eyes are affected. But some other people said it was an infection that caused his blindness, which would have eliminated all of them from being able to immigrate. But he had an uncle by marriage in New York who had connections at Tammany Hall, and they made sort of under the table arrangements for them to overlook Albert's blindness. So he was admitted to the United States with his family. His parents were textile workers. They worked in silk mills in Poland and were very skilled. And it happened that in Paterson, New Jersey, which is not far from New York City, there were also textile mills. So they were able to get jobs pretty much right away and went to work. Albert Sabin was only 14 when they immigrated. So he stayed behind with some cousins in New York City who had lived there for some time and taught him English and history and all the things he would need to know to be able to join his high school class in Paterson, New Jersey, and finish on time. And he was a quick study, and in fact, he was able to speak English without an accent within a very short time. And when he went to the high school in Paterson, they said, "Well, we don't know where to put you because your transcripts are all in different languages." And so he said, "Well, let's just do this. Let's just try me in my sophomore year because that's what I would be in Poland. And if I do okay and if I pass, then I can stay with that class. And if not, then I'll repeat it." So they did it and he excelled. He was so smart that he caught up with everything. And he also had a way of endearing himself to teachers and other people who took an interest in him because he was so hungry for knowledge and so eager to learn, and they just took him under their wings. And he later would talk about how important that was to him. So that's how he got established in the United States.
0: Yeah, that's a heck of a story. Being born in Russia in 1906, coming to America speaking not a lick of English, being thrown into a school and then catching on and assimilating very quickly. When did he start to show promise in the scientists, in the sciences and as a scientist?
1: Well, yeah, that's a great topic because he was originally this uncle that got him had the connections at Tammany Hall was a dentist. And his idea, because he could see that Albert was so bright, was to send him to medical school and then Albert would join him in his dental practice. And he would take over when the uncle was ready to retire. So that was agreed within the family. It was a good way for him to become a professional, even though it wasn't his passion. So he went to 3 years of pre-dental training at University of New York and did well in the sciences, was very interested in that, but just not in dentistry. Then in 1926, a book called Microbe Hunters by Paul de Kreif came out. And he read that book, and when he shut the cover on it, he said, "I am born to be a medical researcher." And that was it for him. He told his uncle he could not be a dentist. He was going to go to medical school so that he could learn all the background for diseases and get some lab experience so he could be a medical researcher. And he never turned back.
0: Yeah.
1: So he got himself through. He was on his own from then on. He had to work his way through medical school and lived in just horrible conditions, but he never wavered. That was it for him.
0: The book is called Albert Sabin, The Life of a Polio Vaccine Pioneer. The book is written by Karen Torgeli, and she is our guest. So Jonas Salk had the dead version, the dead virus version, which was the shot. And that's invented in 1955. And then Albert Sabin comes along and 5-6 years later invents the live version with the sugar cube. What type of relationship did those two have?
1: Yeah, they were in the small club, kind of, with other scientists who were researching polio. It was a very limited number of people who had the expertise to be able to do that kind of research. They would often meet at different times of the year in different places so they could share their resources and information, things that they had learned, so they could maximize what they could all put together to get a vaccine out to children. Because every summer in the 50s and 40s, parents dreaded summers because that's when polio became active. And children just were kept inside, away from swimming pools, away from any interacting with friends. So there was a kind of a race to beat the polio virus together. So when they would get together at these meetings, Albert Sabin, who was 6 years older than Jonas Salk, would talk with him and mentor him. He could see that he had promise as a scientist, and they would talk well into the night till after midnight about what they were doing and ideas they had, and they became friends in that way. But eventually, Jonas Salk decided he wanted to be kind of on his own. He didn't want this vaccine necessarily to be shared with other researchers. He wanted it to be his own and get the credit for developing the first vaccine. So he pulled away, not just from Albert Sabin, but from many of the other scientists. And he did develop the first vaccine. His way of doing it was to use a killed virus vaccine, which meant that all the viruses in the vaccine were supposed to be dead, which means in his mind and others that it should not ever be able to cause disease that it was trying to prevent. And that didn't always happen. There were some situations in which not all the viruses were killed and children died and got sick from them early on. But his idea was, if it's killed properly and if they followed his instructions, it should have been. And so they did develop immunity to the disease within themselves. But his vaccine was not able to stop outbreaks, whereas the Sabin vaccine, which was based on a live virus vaccine that was weakened enough not to cause disease, but was strong enough to stimulate an antibody response in people. It also worked at two levels, at the blood level and the gut level. The gut is where the virus replicated. So when they got the Sabin vaccine, which was not released until the early 60s, they developed a strong immunity and it had the ability to stop epidemics in their tracks because people were sort of vaccinated in a way if they were exposed to people who got the live virus vaccine because a certain amount of it was shed. And these were safe viruses that people then took on into their own bodies and they developed sort of passive immunity to the disease. And later when they got their vaccines, it was the way that they were able to stop huge epidemics that were going on around the world.
0: Albert Sabin, The Life of a Polio Vaccine Pioneer. Karen Torgeli, our guest. We're going to come back, talk more about this. And the fact that he was born in Russia is an interesting part of this story. We will come back and talk about that in just a moment. America at Night, back in a minute.
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0: So the Bears seems to finally getting it going on. So I'd like to see some new blood when it comes to the NFL. All right, 1-844-2-McGraw, 1-844-262-4729. Bill in Rock Springs, Wyoming. Bill, welcome to America at Night.
1: Good evening, McGraw.
0: Good evening.
1: My late mother was a registered nurse.
0: Okay.
1: And she was trained in a hospital, in a Catholic hospital in Denver, and had a front row seat to the polio epidemic.
0: Mm.
1: And she told me when I was a young man that neither one of the polio vaccines were relevant because of the fact that by the time they got either one of them on the market, polio had dropped swiftly off to nothing, to the point where there was really no point in worrying about it anymore by the time the polio vaccine came out.
0: So she was saying that the polio vaccine was so successful, you don't need to get the polio vaccine anymore.
1: No, no. The polio vaccines, neither one of the polio vaccines was on the market before the polio had died off to the point where there was no need to worry about it anymore.
0: Oh, hold on a second. You're saying that the polio vaccine, polio just naturally went away without the vaccine.
1: Almost every disease that we've ever had will eventually go away on its own.
0: Oh, well, I didn't say that, but you're saying that the polio vaccine wasn't needed because the polio vaccine had already died out.
1: No, the vaccine hadn't died out. The vaccine wasn't on the market yet by the time that the polio...
0: You're saying the virus died out, so there was no need for the vaccine.
1: Exactly.
0: Mm, okay. All right. Well, I think some people would disagree with you, like world-class scientists, but whatever.
1: And you're probably... Talking to your guy about the vaccine right now on a different hour than we're talking together. So I'm probably missing the story on the vaccine that you're doing on the radio because of our time.
0: Well, Bill, here's what I would do. I would listen to that hour because it's a pretty riveting hour about the facts and how the polio vaccine saved hundreds of thousands of lives.
1: I'm probably talking to you during the hour, though.
0: Yeah, yeah. Hey, Bill, thanks for the phone call. Appreciate the insight there, sir.
1: You betcha.
0: Well, so why listen to the experts? Let's just call in and tell you how wrong the expert is without even listening to the expert first. But, well, whatever. Hey, whatever it takes. We've had a string, man. Friday, we had on a Holocaust denier, followed up by a 9/11 truther, now followed up with a polio vaccine denier. Does anybody want to call in for the trifecta as a flat earther? Anybody? Anybody want to come in and defend your position on the earth being actually flat? Holy mackerel. We got something's in the air. 1-844-2-McGraw, 1-844-262-4729. First-time callers, text messages, voicemail, straight ahead. America at Night, back in a moment.
2: 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Call now, 844-262-4729.
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0: All right, let's go to the phones here. We got Alex in Mountain View, California. 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
13: Hi, thanks for taking my call.
0: Sure.
13: I just want to say that if by Monday, just before Election Day, Donald Trump has not produced a nuclear agreement with the Iranians that is better than what Barack Obama did, then he basically wasted the sacrifice of our soldiers. Thus far, about 20 of our soldiers have died, and 800 are wounded. And the way we should respond to this failure is we vote for middle-of-the-road politicians who are willing to bring an end to this war. It's not shameful to walk away from the war because it was done in, as a grave error, misjudgment by Mr. Trump. If, in fact, he fails to get that agreement that is better than Barack Obama's agreement.
0: Well, one of the problems with getting an agreement with Iran is we don't trust them, which is why the first agreement was sort of vilified through Obama, because we can't trust them. So I don't understand why we went down this path again to get another agreement when we didn't trust them the last time they had an agreement.
13: That only affirms that it was this is a waste of time. I mean, let's face it. The fact of the matter is that we can't keep the nuclear genie in the bottle anymore. We have to live with the fact that there are countries that are going to get that bomb. And if we try to stop it, perhaps they'll buy it from North Korea or something like that. So we have to find a way to live with this. It's like living with the bully in high school.
0: Well, it's you bring up an interesting point, because North Korea has a nuclear weapon. North Korea is helping China, is helping Iran. Russia is helping Iran. And so here's what I don't understand. It was good enough back in February to bomb the, you know, nuclear sites, right? The centrifuges and the plutonium sites or whatever else, right? And so why couldn't we just every 6 months blow those things up again? I don't understand why we needed to go in and, right? I mean, that's been what he did the first time. Why that was successful. And apparently it was pretty, you know, it resolved the problem. And then apparently they were rebuilding. Okay, well, then we blow it up again. And then we, right? I mean, I don't understand why we needed to go in and get the nuclear material when if it's buried under a mountain somewhere. So I don't understand that whole side of it. Why didn't we just blow it up again and, you know, have a limited airstrike? And, you know, our guys are good enough to figure out where it is. Our satellites and our CIA's, you know, good enough. And so, but to go in and get it, you got to get troops on the ground. And so you're right. This sort of boomerang back in our face, in a sense. We'll just have to wait and see how it all works out. Alex, yeah, I'll give you the last word. What do you got, finally?
13: I think, for one thing, you know, it's that's costly. If we were to bomb it every 6 months, that's you know, it takes money to build those advanced weapons to do this stuff.
0: Yes.
13: But I think we just have to find a way to live with this situation, because the United States is no longer the only dominant, how should I say, economic power that can use its sanctions and its military force to force countries to act in a certain way, because we now are faced with China, which is a comparable.
0: Yeah. Well, in terms of ego, I don't think President Trump wants to be the president that allowed Iran to get a nuclear weapon. That's worse than Obama. So if you want to compare it that way, I don't think that works. For all sorts of reasons. Alex, I appreciate the phone call. America at Night, back in a moment.
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1: And I wanted to talk to you anyway about the UFO reports, what you think of them.
2: The best thing about it is it's really exciting. We got complete vindication because basically what happened was is the government admitted that we don't know what these spots, these objects, these bright lights are, but basically you can help the government because the thing we're finding out is government's not that bright and they need our help. So that's where Coast to Coast AM comes in and George Norrie comes in. Because you're going to have people on here that will give the government investigators an idea where to look, how to look, and what to look for. So it really does a lot of validation of the history of this show. And this is a huge step forward to getting to the truth. Because for the first time, we have the U.S. government admitting that there's something to this. Really admitting there's something to this. And that's the big step for all of us.
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3: Boston's self-titled first album was one of the most successful debuts in rock history. One of the great songs from that record is Long Time, which was coupled with a short instrumental called Foreplay. The band's late singer, Brad Delp, once provided the background on those tracks.
4: Long Time was one of my favorite songs to do when we played out live. 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The little organ piece to that, the entitled Foreplay, is another thing that goes back to when I first met Tom. He had this little sort of semi-classical piece that he really liked a lot but didn't know where to put it. And it worked out very nice after we did Long Time. We said, hey, there's a perfect spot for that. So that's how those kind of came together.
0: Classic Cuts.
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1: 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Don't miss it.
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6: From ABC News, I'm Stephanie Officer. Donald Trump Jr. received a very generous wedding gift from someone his new bride calls a dear friend on social media. That person is Russian oligarch Umar Kremlev. ProPublica says Kremlev paid for a lavish after party for Trump's eldest son in the Bahamas. Well, on Monday, the White House issued a statement from the president, which said in part he does not know who Umar is and was not at the wedding, adding, quote, not a big deal. ABC's Jonathan Carl.
7: The president's son has described his wedding as a low-key affair, but ProPublica reported the 2 days of parties that followed were anything but low-key. Don Jr.'s new wife, Bettina, posted pictures of the festivities spread out over two private islands, including professional dancers and a large fireworks display. ProPublica reported Russian oligarch Umar Kremlev paid for it. Days before the wedding, he reportedly traveled with Putin to China.
6: A spokesperson for Kremlev told ProPublica he and Don Jr. have a friendly relationship and have never discussed politics. Tech executives are taking the calls to scale back on AI advancement seriously, but the president is pushing back. ABC's Elizabeth Schulte.
8: President Trump dismissed warnings AI could destroy humanity as a hoax after repeatedly downplaying the risk of AI.
9: We're leading China in AI. We're the most sophisticated country in the world. And frankly, I want to keep it that way, because whoever wins, AI wins.
8: But some in Congress are calling for regulation now, including a bipartisan bill for a so-called kill switch to stop rogue AI in its tracks.
6: Experts fear AI could fall into the wrong hands or go rogue on its own, putting America's infrastructure like utilities, water, and electricity at risk of a hack or worse. The 78th annual Primetime Emmy saw some big winners Monday night, especially for Widow's Bay and one Matthew Rhys.
10: Finally, to the great and good people of Wales, who were as much a nurture as anyone else, we are a small but mighty nation. This is incredible.
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6: Tuesday, Los Angeles District Attorney Nathan Hochman is slated to announce a new development in the case against Nick Reiner, charged with murdering his parents, Rob and Michelle Reiner. New reporting on conditions inside the immigration center once known as Alligator Alcatraz.
0: In a sweeping report issued Monday, the DHS Inspector General describes a facility overrun with poor conditions. Everything from insect infestations in the showers to a lack of clean drinking water. It says detainees were not provided with sufficient living space. In some cases, people were held for hours in small metal containers that looked like cages but were described as calming areas. The inspectors described the use of those small enclosures as unprecedented in modern corrections facilities. Alligator Alcatraz has now closed. Sherry Preston, ABC News.
6: Sentiment is shifting on electric.
12: 56% of people surveyed in a new HERE Technologies and SBD Global study say that higher gas prices have driven them to consider an EV as their next vehicle purchase. It comes almost a year after the federal government's EV tax credit program expired, prompting many to speculate that EV sales would decline dramatically this year. That's exactly what happened, with sales of new EVs down 20% through the second quarter of this year. Mike Dubusky, ABC News.
6: The Los Angeles Dodgers clinched their 14th consecutive playoff berth with a 4-1 win over the Cincinnati Reds. I'm Stephanie Officer, ABC News.
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1: And I wanted to talk to you anyway about the UFO reports, what you think of them.
2: The best thing about it is it's really exciting. We got complete vindication because basically what happened was is the government admitted that we don't know what these spots, these objects, these bright lights are, but basically you can help the government because the thing we're finding out is government's not that bright and they need our help. So that's where Coast to Coast AM comes in and George Norrie comes in. Because you're going to have people on here that will give the government investigators an idea where to look, how to look, and what to look for. So it really does a lot of validation of the history of this show, and this is a huge step forward to getting to the truth, because for the first time, we have the U.S. government admitting that there's something to this, really admitting there's something to this, and that's the big step for all of us.
3: The addition of several mega cruise ships this last year led to downward pressure on prices as supply exceeded demand. Here are little ways cruise lines are quietly making a bit more money. I'm Rudy Maxa with today's Travel Minute from Rudy Maxa's World. Cruising can still be a travel bargain, but cruise lines have found quiet ways to earn some incremental income without you feeling too much pain. I'm indebted to the website called cybercruises.com for calling my attention to such things as cruise lines asking for a larger deposit when you book. Some cruise lines are charging for shore shuttles or bottled water, according to Douglas Ward, author of Berlitz's Complete Guide to Cruising. And while passengers used to have to make their final payment 2 months before a sailing, some cruise lines are asking for that 3 or 4 months ahead of time, giving them use of your money for longer. However, some cruise lines will give you a 5% to 20% discount if you pay in full up front, which, given what your money earns or doesn't earn in a bank these days, isn't a bad deal. Tomorrow, I'll tell you more ways cruise lines are making money quietly. You can find info and more at rudymaxa.com.
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5: 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And ultimately, we got disclosure. 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
5: From ABC News, I'm Stephanie Officer. The Supreme Court Monday rejected the Trump administration's attempt to limit mail-in voting, clearing the way for states to send ballots as planned for the midterms.
6: The ruling was effectively 7-2, with Justices Clarence Thomas and Samuel Alito dissenting. The majority didn't explain its rationale for the decision, though Justice Brett Kavanaugh wrote in a concurring decision that states just didn't have enough time to implement the changes. Election officials had raised concerns that the Trump administration's policy, in which the Postal Service would only send mail ballots to voters on a state-approved list, would wreak havoc on the midterms. Peter Harlamus, ABC News.
5: The investigation into actress Hayden Panettiere's death picks up.
7: According to sources, since her death, the investigation has been focused in on what drugs may have played a role in her passing and where they came from. The day before Panettiere died, she flew to South Carolina from L.A. She was unresponsive when paramedics arrived at her boyfriend's apartment. Sources are telling us the investigation could be similar to those of rapper Mac Miller and Friends star Matthew Perry.
5: Bob Mackie created some of the most original and legendary designs in American TV and fashion. ABC's Deborah Roberts reflects.
8: The gown is gorgeous.
9: Thank you. I saw it in the window and I just couldn't resist.
10: His big break, The Carol Burnett Show in 1967. Mackie's bold creations earned him 2 Emmys over the years and 2 Oscar nominations for his work with Barbara Streisand and Diana Ross.
11: I hope people think, you know, he was a damn good designer. That would be nice.
12: His friend Carol Burnett calling him a genius, saying Bob did it all, adding there was no one like him.
5: Mackie was 87.
13: In our lifetime, we...
5: Rapper Macklemore has been dropped from singer Ed Sheeran's tour for using his stage time to call for freeing Palestine, Sudan, and many other places in conflict. In a statement Monday, Macklemore says he doesn't blame Sheeran, but feels his efforts to share his message were worth it.
14: Well, it's official. 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
5: The Environmental Protection Agency is repealing a Biden-era rule that limits greenhouse gas emissions from power plants fueled by coal and natural gas. EPA Administrator Lee Zeldin says it'll save billions in energy costs.
16: Companies that choose to invest in America with the certainty that their work will pay off and their money won't get tied up in unnecessary, burdensome regulatory battles.
5: The EPA says it's also taking a step to prevent future administrations from regulating climate pollution from power plants. New York prosecutors say they've seized dozens of websites that used AI to create and sell deepfake porn.
17: The hyper-realistic images and videos depicted 1,200 real people engaging in AI-generated sexual conduct in what the Manhattan District Attorney Alvin Bragg called horrific violations of privacy. The victims were primarily women and included well-known actors, politicians, athletes, musicians, social justice advocates, and social media influencers. The websites hardly concealed their intent, calling themselves names like All Deep Fake.
5: ABC's Chuck Severton. Chile is the first country in South America to eliminate dog-to-human cases of rabies. And Taylor Swift, she had a busy night, but you may or may not know that. While she was attending Monday Night Football at Arrowhead Stadium, cheering on her husband, Travis Kelce, she also appeared in a pre-taped skit at the Emmys alongside Fred Mariska Hargitay. I'm Stephanie Officer, ABC News.
14: Well, it's official. 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
1: And I wanted to talk to you anyway about the UFO reports, what you think of them.
2: The best thing about it is it's really exciting. We got complete vindication because basically what happened was is the government admitted that we don't know what these spots, these objects, these bright lights are, but basically you can help the government because the thing we're finding out is the government's not that bright and they need our help. So that's where Coast to Coast AM comes in and George Norrie comes in. Because you're going to have people on here that will give the government investigators an idea where to look, how to look, and what to look for. So it really does a lot of validation of the history of this show. And this is a huge step forward to getting to the truth. Because for the first time, we have the U.S. government admitting that there's something to this. Really admitting there's something to this. And that's the big step for all of us.
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1: 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Don't miss it.
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4: 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And history will look back and go, this radio show put this issue on over and over again. And ultimately, we got disclosure. And you're here to see it, and so am I.
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4: 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This is Barbara Svenhart for KNCO News Talk 830. Guess I forgot to make it clear that Travis is a nifty kitty. He is? All right. That's fixed. Oops. You're right. I meant to say repaired. He hates them.
5: From ABC News, I'm Stephanie Officer. Donald Trump Jr. received a very generous wedding gift from someone his new bride calls a dear friend on social media. That person is Russian oligarch Umar Kremlev. ProPublica says Kremlev paid for a lavish after-party for Trump's eldest son in the Bahamas. Well, on Monday, the White House issued a statement from the president, which said in part he does not know who Umar is and was not at the wedding, adding, quote, not a big deal. ABC's Jonathan Carl.
6: The president's son has described his wedding as a low-key affair, but ProPublica reported the 2 days of parties that followed were anything but low-key. Don Jr.'s new wife, Bettina, posted pictures of the festivities spread out over two private islands, including professional dancers and a large fireworks display. ProPublica reported Russian oligarch Umar Kremlev paid for it. Days before the wedding, he reportedly traveled with Putin to China.
5: A spokesperson for Kremlev told ProPublica he and Don Jr. have a friendly relationship and have never discussed politics. Tech executives are taking the calls to scale back on AI advancement seriously, but the president is pushing back. ABC's Elizabeth Schulze.
7: President Trump dismissed warnings AI could destroy humanity as a hoax after repeatedly downplaying the risk of AI.
8: We're leading China in AI. We're the most sophisticated country in the world. And frankly, I want to keep it that way, because whoever wins, AI wins.
7: But some in Congress are calling for regulation now, including a bipartisan bill for a so-called kill switch to stop rogue AI in its tracks.
5: Experts fear AI could fall into the wrong hands or go rogue on its own, putting America's infrastructure, like utilities, water, and electricity, at risk of a hack or worse. The 78th annual Primetime Emmy saw some big winners Monday night, especially for Widow's Bay and one Matthew Rhys.
9: Finally, to the great and good people of Wales, who were as much a nurturer as anyone else, we are a small but mighty nation. This is incredible.
5: Or listening.
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5: Tuesday, Los Angeles District Attorney Nathan Hochman is slated to announce a new development in the case against Nick Reiner, charged with murdering his parents, Rob and Michelle Reiner. New reporting on conditions inside the immigration center once known as Alligator Alcatraz.
11: In a sweeping report issued Monday, the DHS Inspector General describes a facility overrun with poor conditions. Everything from insect infestations in the showers to a lack of clean drinking water. It says detainees were not provided with sufficient living space. In some cases, people were held for hours in small metal containers that looked like cages but were described as calming areas. The inspectors described the use of those small enclosures as unprecedented in modern corrections facilities. Alligator Alcatraz has now closed. Sherry Preston, ABC News.
5: Sentiment is shifting on electric.
12: 56% of people surveyed in a new HERE Technologies and SBD Global study say that higher gas prices have driven them to consider an EV as their next vehicle purchase. It comes almost a year after the federal government's EV tax credit program expired, prompting many to speculate that EV sales would decline dramatically this year. That's exactly what happened, with sales of new EVs down 20% through the second quarter of this year. Mike Dubusky, ABC News.
5: The Los Angeles Dodgers clinched their 14th consecutive playoff berth with a 4-1 win over the Cincinnati Reds. I'm Stephanie Officer, ABC News.
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1: And I wanted to talk to you anyway about the UFO reports, what you think of them.
2: The best thing about it is it's really exciting. We got complete vindication because basically what happened was is the government admitted that we don't know what these spots, these objects, these bright lights are, but basically you can help the government because the thing we're finding out is the government's not that bright and they need our help. So that's where Coast to Coast AM comes in and George Norrie comes in. Because you're going to have people on here that will give the government investigators an idea where to look, how to look, and what to look for. So it really does a lot of validation of the history of this show. And this is a huge step forward to getting to the truth. Because for the first time, we have the U.S. government admitting that there's something to this. Really admitting there's something to this. And that's a big step for all of us.
3: Hi, I'm Ty Pennington, and this is another one of Ty's tips. My friend Trish has a pretty good idea of the styles of home decor she likes, but when she gets to the point of having to choose the elements, paint, flooring, fabrics, well, she draws a blank. Trish isn't the only one. Lots of people have trouble communicating the look they like. They need to start ripping, sticking, and stuffing. That's right. See something you love in a magazine? Rip it out. It may be a paint color or a kitchen floor in an ad, but remember, rip it out. Get a loose leaf notebook with folders to hold what you collect. Before you file it away, jot down a few notes about what exactly it is that you love. Or else in 6 months, well, you'll be looking through that folder and asking yourself, why did I cut out this picture of a giant baboon? And wow, his back end is really red. And hey, the more you rip it, stick it, and stuff it, the more magazines you can throw away. Unless, of course, you really like sniffing those perfume samples inside.
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4: 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And ultimately, we got disclosure. And you're here to see it, and so am I.
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10: From ABC News, I'm Sherry Preston. More money worries at the gas pump.
11: Oh, God, do I have enough money? I'm going to have to work extra jobs just to pay for the gas along with everything else.
10: Denise Henderson in Kentucky. Gas Buddy says the national average for a gallon is now over $4.31. Driving that, rising oil prices. Brent crude over $107 a barrel. ABC's Lina Moise.
12: Iran-backed Houthi rebels firing at a crucial Saudi oil pipeline in the Red Sea, driving up oil prices globally. Officials now say it could take weeks to repair the damage, which will restrict the flow of oil even more. President Trump has tried to temper Americans' concerns.
13: Everything will work out just fine. It's all going to work out fine.
12: Blaming the rising cost of diesel on the Russia-Ukraine war, not Iran.
10: The president also trying to tamp down worries about out-of-control AI, saying the U.S. can't lose ground in the AI race to China. Here's ABC's Karen Wong.
14: China is sending mixed signals. Beijing's spy chief warns AI is a threat to the Communist Party's grip on power and is calling for tighter control. But the Chinese foreign ministry accuses American companies of hyping the danger. And a party newspaper says the idea of slowing China down is an unrealistic delusion.
10: The Supreme Court blocking President Trump's plan to restrict mail-in voting, saying overnight his push to put restrictions in place will likely lose a trial. New questions about Donald Trump Jr.'s wedding in the Bahamas and the lavish after-party paid for by a Russian oligarch, Umar Kremlev. That from a new ProPublica report. Here's ABC's Sophie Flay.
15: Don Jr. and his wife thanked Kremlev, calling it an extraordinarily generous wedding gift from a friend, adding, friendship doesn't require a political motive. A spokesman for Kremlev says he and Don Jr. have a friendly relationship and never talked politics.
10: President Trump did not attend that wedding. 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
10: For the first time since early June, Kentucky Senator Mitch McConnell is back at the Senate.
17: I wasn't sure how many of you would be here today, but I'm glad to see you. Time to get back to work.
10: The 84-year-old speaking from a wheelchair, saying it's time to get back to work. Confirmed by the Secretary of the Air Force, America has weapons in orbit. It's the first time the U.S. has acknowledged having weapons in space. The Secretary says they're ready, quote, to meet threats wherever they exist. The Federal Reserve begins its two-day meeting today for the month of September, and it's widely expected to buck President Trump's wishes and raise interest rates when it wraps up tomorrow. He has long been pushing for rate cuts. New York prosecutors now say they have seized a dozen websites used to create deepfake porn.
18: The hyper-realistic images and videos depicted 1,200 real people engaging in AI-generated sexual conduct in what the Manhattan District Attorney Alvin Bragg called horrific violations of privacy. The victims were primarily women and included well-known actors, politicians, athletes, musicians, social justice advocates, and social media influencers. The websites hardly concealed their intent, calling themselves names like All Deep Fake.
10: ABC's Chuck Sievertson. History at the Emmy Awards for Widow's Bay, the Apple TV comedy, taking in a record 14 awards. Its star Matthew Rhys winning Best Actor in a Comedy and Best Actor in a Limited Series for The Beast in Me. Sherry Preston, ABC News.
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0: From the heartland of America and the gateway to the West, good morning, good evening, wherever you may be, across the nation, around the world. I'm George Norrie, and this is Coast to Coast AM. Later tonight, quantum consciousness. Here's what's happening. The Saudis closed the east-west pipeline after drones launched from Iraq, probably backed by Iran, damaged it. Riyadh has not disclosed how badly it is damaged or how long it will be shuttered. The market could lose 120 million barrels of oil if the pipeline is closed for a month and storage is drawn down at the Red Sea port of Yanbu. With more on today's incredible situations, here's Tom Danheiser. Tommy?
1: Well, George, regional officials said Monday that crucial Saudi oil pipeline was struck by drones from Iranian-backed militia in Iraq. They will be out service for weeks as the damage is repaired. This as Yemen's Houthi rebels seized more islands along Red Sea shipping routes, continuing the assault on Saudi Arabia's oil exports. Iran says a planned meeting with Gulf states regarding control over the Strait of Hormuz has been postponed by Saudi Arabia due to the recent events in Yemen. This is U.S. Treasury Secretary Scott Bessent says his department will continue to target and disrupt those who provide material, technological, or financial support that allows the Iranian regime to sustain its terrorist enterprise. Meanwhile, the Houthis have reported direct hits as they say they have launched a large-scale ballistic missile and drone attack on Saudi Arabia's King Khalid Air Base located near the city of Hamis Mushayt. And Iran's Islamic Revolutionary Guard Corps says a supertanker has caught fire after striking naval mines while attempting to pass through a restricted zone south of the Strait of Hormuz. George?
0: Thank you, Tom. Data centers in the United States will consume more natural gas than most countries within a decade, according to a new outlook from Bloomberg. Gas consumption to produce electricity for data centers is expected to grow by 15 billion cubic feet per day in the 10 years to 2035, even accounting for many currently planned projects never being built. Apple has introduced a new watch with a very controversial new feature. It can listen all the time and feed what it hears to an AI. Let's check in with our expert, Lauren Weinstein, on what this is all about. Lauren?
2: Yeah, so Apple used to have a reputation of being very privacy conscious, but now probably because of their deep embrace of AI, it appears they're moving significantly in the opposite direction into the creepy zone. They just announced their new Series 12 watch, and it has a couple of features that some observers are saying might actually be illegal to use in some areas. In fact, those features are apparently currently disabled in the EU, and if used in some U.S. states, might violate state laws that relate, of all things, to wiretapping. Yes, now we have to worry about wiretapping watches. Oh, my. So these features are called Live Rewind and Siri Recap, and these both involve a microphone in the watch that, if these features are enabled, listens and processes the sounds around you. Live Rewind lets you review the last 15 seconds of audio the watch heard as text output, and Siri Recap lets you see an AI-generated report based on what the watch heard throughout the day. You can already see where this is going. The problem is that in many parts of the world, like the EU and in a number of U.S. states, there are laws that prohibit collecting this kind of audio information in areas where you would have a reasonable expectation of privacy unless everyone involved, like the person or persons you're talking with at any given moment, are notified and agree to this process. The Live Rewind feature, when triggered to output by the user, reportedly plays a little chime and has a visual notification. But, of course, anyone else around the watch owner might not even hear or see that or have any idea what it meant. The Siri Recap feature apparently doesn't give any visible or audio indication at all that it's sitting there sucking in everything the watch can hear and feeding it up to Apple's AI cloud. Apple has gone to great lengths to explain that it isn't really recording audio per se. Rather, it's processing the audio on the watch and then sending the resulting textual content information to the AI for it to generate its reports. The potential problem for Apple, though, is that in states, for example, California, that have so-called two-party consent, actually all-party consent laws relating to this area, it's not just recording of audio that's covered. Eavesdropping can be explicitly covered as well. In fact, traditionally, before the wide availability of recording devices, wiretaps are usually conducted by law enforcement, listening in real time and manually transcribing what they heard. It's easy to see how both Live Rewind and especially Siri Recap could be viewed as running afoul of related laws in various U.S. states and the EU and elsewhere. The key point is that Apple's insistence that they're not technically using the watch to make audio recordings is beside the point. They're still listening to audio and using that audio to create data that, again, for example, in the case of Siri Recap, is feeding into an AI data center somewhere, and it will do this irrespective of whether all the persons involved in conversations gave their permission for this or even had any idea at all that was happening. Some states and some countries are indeed very serious about regulating the use of these kinds of audio-based devices and applications, so despite Apple's seeming confidence about this, it might be wise for them, as the saying goes, to watch their step.
0: I love it. Thank you, Lauren. Appreciate it. Will we ever get other planets with man? Think about that. Let's check in with senior astronomer Seth Sustak from the SETI Institute. Seth, how you doing this week?
3: Well, so far so good, George.
0: Good man.
3: Will we ever get other planets with man? Was that your question?
0: Yeah, what do you think?
3: Well, there are other planets with life, but you won't find man anywhere else than on this planet. Maybe that's good enough. I don't know. But, you know, most people do figure that the universe hosts lots of life. Maybe they don't.

0: I mean, like really, really complicated. Remember when you had to study, I guess it was 10th grade, the components of cells in biology class? There were ribosomes, chromosomes, lysosomes, other kinds of somes. I mean, you really had to take a course in Greek just to do your homework. So biology is complicated, and maybe it doesn't just spring up on planets, even those with atmospheres and oceans. There may not be any Klingon aliens. Heck, there may not even be any bacteria aliens. And that's why finding life somewhere else other than Earth would make the evening news, because it would show that what I just said is wrong, that even something as intricate as life can be found in the depths of space. Presumably, most of it would probably be small life, bacteria, because microorganisms were the first life forms to emerge from the ooze here on Earth. But even so, most is not the same as all. So, yes, George, I'd bet that we share the universe with aliens, even if they don't look like Klingons, and even if you need a microscope to see them.
1: I love it. Keep listening in the skies, though, Seth. I appreciate it. We hear a lot about artificial intelligence that it could do in humanity. What's going to happen to us? In a moment, let's check in with Dr. Bart Kosko on Coast to Coast AM.
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3: I coughed, and I coughed until I choked 24 hours a day. I couldn't even walk across my floor without literally coughing until I would gasp. So I saw three different pulmonologists, and they could do nothing. Someone had mentioned to me about a product that President Reagan had taken. I ordered it within 1 week. 1 week. My coughing had stopped since I've taken the carnivora. 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

0: No. It was nearby, less than a mile away, in the Puente Hills. And so we don't know the source of it, but a lot of helicopters and the fire persons, they did a great job of putting that thing up. It's 20 acres, a little scary when you're on the verge of evacuating. Wasn't quite sure how we'd handle the show with that, but I knew we'd find a way.
1: You made it. You made it. Now, is all this talk about artificial intelligence doing in humanity justified?
0: I'm glad we're talking about it, George, but let's just start with the president's claim that it's a hoax. First off, as you said, I have a book called Fuzzy Thinking and have a lot of results in fuzzy logic, and that is trying to think in shades of gray, not some fake black and white reasoning. And that's a classic example of a binary statement. It's not a hoax. Also, it's not completely often as advertised. It's somewhere, as almost everything is outside of mathematics, in the big gray in between. It's a legitimate concern. It has been a concern, George, as you know, and I know you've talked about it. We've talked about it literally for decades.
1: Yeah.
0: But the models have gotten bigger. We're moving, as I mentioned last time we were together, from just simple asking questions of a large language model to letting agent type systems or higher level models control those systems and sending them out to do your bidding. And there's been some recent scares with that. We can talk about the so-called Hugging Face breakout and other things. And also we have pending IPOs, initial public offerings, of the first big tech firm, starting apparently with Anthropic. And that may go public as soon as next month in October. We don't know. The paperwork has been filed. It'll be very interesting to see, though, because of the legal disclosures you have to make about the risk. And I would urge the audience to look at the document that Anthropic just released, public document on Thursday, about what it's caught happening with this model's Claude and other things. It's quite sobering. So, and by the way, the estimate is that could be as high as a $2 trillion IPO, outdone only by June's IPO with Elon Musk at SpaceX and AIX, or XAI, that was $3 trillion. So these companies have been not exactly transparent. I mean, you could say, I think, more non-transparent than any other companies in history, the big tech companies. We're starting to peer inside of them legally as the litigation's unfolding. And with Congress so split in its bipartisan warfare almost, it's not doing a lot of legislating, which is its expressed powers under Article 1, Section 8 of the Constitution. The president, as previous presidents, has been trying to navigate that with executive orders, which often have questionable legal force, and the next president can overturn at will. So who's working it out? The courts are working it out. And there's going to be a lot more of that. And just as we get to the first phase of this, and we started talking about it 3 years ago, where the copyright litigations, those are still going on. And that has advanced now to the products liability case. And the old defenses that were available back then are no longer available. There have been a lot of developments. We've got some cases, like a big one now with Meta. They just got an adverse ruling, which will be proceeding now to discovery, where these facts tend to get on the table unless, as is likely, there will be a settlement.
1: Well, this concern, Bart, that AI could kill us off, how are they talking about that? I mean, is it going to launch nukes on its own? What
0: I mean,
1: would
0: like
1: happen?
0: Skynet did the original Terminator. Yeah, of course, in theory, it could. It could do a lot of other things by shutting down GPS at a critical moment and related cyber attacks. I mean, all that's possible. But I just want to first address a claim from a former engineer at Anthropic who claimed that he thought it was on the order of 10% that we could get wiped out in the next decade. As you know, George, I teach probably, teaching it this semester again for 30th year in a row. I would like to see that computation. Is that just a gut guess? An engineer should be able to put forth some probative evidence. On what basis are you making a numerical claim? If you said there's some risk, well, that's trivial. Of course there's some risk. If it was 1% or 2%, I think most people would say that sounds reasonable. But if you're going to go say something, look at the effect it's had on markets, for example, that it's 10% of wiping out humanity. Yeah, just like you're asking, we'd like to see the particular pathways. Maybe he's right. But we should demand evidence in a case like that. And I don't see that. I see a lot of extreme takes on this, people basing AI on their fading memories of movies they saw many years ago. That's not what these systems are. They have a very relatively simple mathematical probability type structure that gets greatly magnified with chips and the effects of Moore's law. That's mainly what's going on. It's got a lot of problems, and there are solutions to those problems. There's trade-offs, but 10% probability that soon? I'm like, AI is just getting started, George. This activity, as it moves to agents, not that long from now, will start moving ultimately to our heads in some kind of interaction as we go to the BCI world, brain-computer interface world. And by the way, you know who owns one of the founding patents in that? Elon Musk through Neuralink.
1: So he's everywhere, isn't he?
0: He's everywhere. He's got, you know, he's putting the first railroad tracks into space, and bless him. I think that's wonderful. Big risks, big costs with that. But there's so much misinformation fueled in by fear. We have, you know, self-serving statements obviously made by people running these institutions. They're all caught up in massive litigation. A lot of, I look at some of that in the AI and law class that I teach as well. A lot of that is actually coursing its way through the courts and more. And maybe at some point there will be some reasonable legislation from Congress. It tends to be too little too late. For example, there was a recent bill put forth by Ted Lieu, former computer scientist. He's a House Democrat House representative here in California. It was a bipartisan piece of legislation. It's called the AI Kill Switch Act. And his colleague Nathan Moran, Republican in Texas, you know, and that sounds good. Of course there should be a kill switch. But in simulations on that, what happens, especially with the agentic AI, is it'll make a copy of itself, say, here, kill this for me. And then the other copy that's unkilled continues unabated. So it can do workarounds around that. Doesn't mean you shouldn't try to do that, but it sounds good. Maybe you can do that much. But I think we're going to find out, just to boil it down for the audience, that this is what's called products liability law. When you take any product and put it into the stream of commerce, you are liable for all the downstream foreseeable consequences. And I've spoken to a lot of legal experts and judges asking, what do you mean by foreseeable? And the best answer I've gotten from that was from Judge Richard Posner at the time on the Seventh Circuit in Chicago, University of Chicago, famous a jurist. He said, just means some probability. Okay. But a jury or judge will have to determine what's foreseeable. And when you go public, again, you have all these disclosures you have to make, and you have to account for risks. And the more risks you have, the more potential litigation. For example, we have the doctrine in law called vicarious liability, respondeat superior, let the master answer. You hire an agent to work for you. In general, you're liable for the actions of that agent. And I think with very high probability, the courts will enforce that against these companies. So if the agent goes off and crashes some airlines or creates some bio device or something like that, these companies are potentially liable. It's going to be hard to argue, especially just with the report released by Dr. Amode on Thursday, that that wasn't foreseeable. And that means whatever the real price is of the stock, in general, when you estimate the value of a stock, what you're estimating is its future cash flows discounted back to the present. Well, part of that discount is the losses you take through litigation, which could be substantial. And that's what has to be worked out here. Right now, we're flying blind. And while we're talking about this, you know, there are literally millions of people playing with models in a way. And last point on this, people often ask, well, is this more dangerous than a nuclear weapon? Not in terms of a particular detonation, maybe. But unlike the nuclear weapon, anybody can do this. But one quick example, if we take the company Hugging Face that suffered a break-in from OpenAI in a security exercise they did in July, you might have heard, George, that recently NVIDIA bought it for $13 billion.
1: Right.
0: And there was a post from Jensen Huang about it. I didn't know until I read the post that it has, Hugging Face already has how many large and small language models that you can use? 3 million of these things.
1: Wow.
0: It has over 500,000 data sets you can use, which is great. My students are using it, but everybody is using this, and anybody using that can cause you all sorts of agentic harm. And if it takes place outside of our jurisdiction, like the countries ultimately behind those unwanted phone calls you get as we try to block them, you can't drag those folks into court. And it's difficult. According to the report from Anthropic, a lot of this some of the problematic activity has been coming from China. It's difficult suing China. They don't always hold up their ends of agreement in treaties. And, you know, it's a tough action you'd have to bring in federal court. At some point, that'll get worked out. We're not quite at that point. But the easy answer is, it looks like it's the courts, not the president, not Congress, who ought to be doing it, has unconditional powers here, really, in terms of the way it's exercised the Commerce Clause, to step in and put some guards on this. It's just been the courts trying to flesh it out, and that can take a long time. Meanwhile, this stuff's doubling every year or two.
1: Is it here to stay?
0: It's here to stay. It's all about how we manage it, and I will talk about it. I think there's some very reasonable things that we can be doing, but it's not a hoax, the fears of it, to be sure. I mean, you could wipe up tomorrow, be stripped, you know, already just with cyber thieves. You can be bankrupted. And this gets multiplied with lots of intelligent agents doing lots of things. The demands it puts on society in terms of electricity and water and beyond is a separate but related problem. There's the concern about jobs. That hasn't panned out so much yet. Incidentally, in the law, it looks like it didn't wipe out the lawyer jobs people would thought. It's actually just increased legal productivity. So that's some other problems, some lawyers relying too much on large language models in the briefs they file, but the courts are working that out too.
1: All right, we'll be back in a moment with Bart Costco talking more about AI on Coast to Coast AM.

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1: And I wanted to talk to you anyway about the UFO reports, what you think of them.
2: The best thing about it is it's really exciting. We got complete vindication because basically what happened was is the government admitted that we don't know what these spots, these objects, these bright lights are, but basically you can help the government because the thing we're finding out is government's not that bright and they need our help. So that's where Coast to Coast AM comes in and George Norrie comes in. Because you're going to have people on here that will give the government investigators an idea where to look, how to look, and what to look for. So it really does a lot of validation of the history of this show. And this is a huge step forward to getting to the truth. Because for the first time, we have the U.S. government admitting that there's something to this. Really admitting there's something to this. And that's a big step for all of us.
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3: Boston's self-titled first album was one of the most successful debuts in rock history. One of the great songs from that record is Long Time, which was coupled with a short instrumental called Foreplay. The band's late singer, Brad Delp, once provided the background on those tracks.
4: Long Time was one of my favorite songs to do when we played out live. It was just, it's a really fun song to sing, and it's one that I still enjoy listening to. The little organ piece to that, entitled Foreplay, is another thing that goes back to when I first met Tom. He had this little sort of semi-classical piece that he really liked a lot, but didn't know where to put it. And it worked out very nice after we did Long Time. We said, hey, this is a perfect spot for that. So that's how those kind of came together.
0: Classic Cuts.
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1: 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We'll take calls with Bart next hour here on Coast to Coast. Lots more to talk with him about when we come back in a moment. 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
3: From ABC News, I'm Sherry Preston. Another blow to President Trump's attempt at limiting mail-in voting. The Supreme Court rejecting the administration's executive order and clearing the way for states to send out ballots. Here's ABC's Peter Haralambos.
4: The ruling was effectively 7-2, with Justices Clarence Thomas and Samuel Alito dissenting. The majority didn't explain its rationale for the decision, though Justice Brett Kavanaugh wrote in a concurring decision that states just didn't have enough time to implement the changes.
3: The administration wanted the Postal Service to only send mail-in ballots to voters on an approved list. Gas prices up again thanks to fighting in the Middle East. Filling up will cost you $4.31 a gallon on average, $1.20 more than last year, and a nickel a gallon more than last week. Now it's less than that in Kentucky, but not low enough for driver Eddie Lanch.
5: Love to see it back to $2 a gallon and diesel under $3. You know, that's realistic where it should be. Yeah, we just have to have faith that, you know, things settle down.
3: Diesel's selling for more than $6 a gallon right now. That's a new record. More concern about the rapid pace of AI development. Tech leaders say China needs to be on board. However, says ABC's Karen Waugh,
6: China is sending mixed signals. Beijing's spy chief warns AI is a threat to the Communist Party's grip on power and is calling for tighter control. But the Chinese Foreign Ministry accuses American companies of hyping the danger. And a party newspaper says the idea of slowing China down is an unrealistic delusion.
3: As for Americans, they tell Gallup in a new poll they're worried.
7: It's a fear that goes back to the Industrial Revolution, machines taking work from people. In 2026, a Gallup poll finds that 27% of us are worried that our jobs will become obsolete because of technology. That's 7% higher than last year's number, nearly double where it was in 2017.
3: ABC's Jim Ryan. At the Emmys, a record breaker for Matthew Rhys. He won Best Actor in a Comedy for Widow's Bay and Best Actor in a Limited Series for The Beast in Me. 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
3: She stirred up controversy with her American Eagle Good Jeans ad. Now Cindy Sweetie does it again.
10: The actress appearing nude for sports betting platform Novig, covering herself with footballs, tennis rackets, and hockey pads.
11: How about this?
10: Many female athletes now speaking out, claiming the ad reduces women in sports to their bodies instead of their abilities. Champion boxer Skye Nicholson saying there's a big difference between looking sexy because you do sport compared to using sex to sell sport.
3: ABC's Hannah Patah. A new report from ProPublica says a Russian oligarch spent hundreds of thousands of dollars to rent a private island in the Bahamas for Donald Trump Jr.'s wedding in May. Here's ABC's Sophie Flay.
12: Umar Kremlev has close ties to Putin and days before the wedding reportedly traveled with Putin to China. He's also the head of the International Boxing Association, which lost its Olympic recognition over allegations of corruption and Russian control. ProPublica reports Kremlev is also connected to an organization called Healthy Fatherland, run by his sister-in-law, which has been accused by Ukraine of helping to relocate children from occupied territories to Russia.
3: Don Jr. and his wife call it simply an extraordinary, generous wedding gift from a friend. The EPA repealing most Biden-era greenhouse gas emission limits on coal and natural gas-burning power plants, saying the plants simply couldn't cut emissions that much without shutting down completely. Sherry Preston, ABC News.
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13: Every single day, thousands of distressed cats are sitting alone in shelter cages, forced to endure the intense fear and loneliness of abandonment, as well as the risk of being euthanized. At Golden Puss Society, we are dedicated to the rescues, forced to endure the intense fear and loneliness of abandonment, as well as the risk of being euthanized. At Golden Puss Society, we are dedicated to the rescues.

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1: And I wanted to talk to you anyway about the UFO reports, what you think of them.
2: The best thing about it is it's really exciting. We got complete vindication because basically what happened was is the government admitted that we don't know what these spots, these objects, these bright lights are, but basically you can help the government because the thing we're finding out is government's not that bright and they need our help. So that's where Coast to Coast AM comes in and George Norrie comes in. Because you're going to have people on here that will give the government investigators an idea where to look, how to look, and what to look for. So it really does a lot of validation of the history of this show. And this is a huge step forward to getting to the truth. Because for the first time, we have the U.S. government admitting that there's something to this. Really admitting there's something to this. And that's the big step for all of us.
3: The addition of several mega cruise ships this last year led to downward pressure on prices as supply exceeded demand. Here are little ways cruise lines are quietly making a bit more money. I'm Rudy Maxa with today's Travel Minute from Rudy Maxa's World. Cruising can still be a travel bargain, but cruise lines have found quiet ways to earn some incremental income without you feeling too much pain. I'm indebted to the website called cybercruises.com for calling my attention to such things as cruise lines asking for a larger deposit when you book. Some cruise lines are charging for shore shuttles or bottled water, according to Douglas Ward, author of Berlitz Complete Guide to Cruising. And while passengers used to have to make their final payment 2 months before a sailing, some cruise lines are asking for that 3 or 4 months ahead of time, giving them use of your money for longer. However, some cruise lines will give you a 5% to 20% discount if you pay in full up front, which, given what your money earns or doesn't earn in a bank these days, isn't a bad deal. Tomorrow, I'll tell you more ways cruise lines are making money quietly. You can find info and more at RudyMaxa.com.
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5: 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And ultimately, we got disclosure. 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

0: Kathy McPhee. 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
3: All right, you little tykes. 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The community baby shower is at two locations this year. Hi, it's Barbara, babysitting Svenhart with another juvenile episode of Community Calendar. The community baby shower is on Tuesday, September 16th in Grass Valley in the backyard of the Grass Valley Library, and on September 22nd at Truckee Regional Park in the Rodeo Barbecue area on Brockway Road. There will be resources, giveaways, storytelling, and other ways to celebrate the growing families in our community. Learn more with Nevada County Public Health. And the 107th Annual Nevada County Farm Bureau Membership Dinner is Saturday, October 3rd at the Nevada County Fairgrounds. This chuck wagon cookout will include barbecue, thanks to the Bear River High School FFA. This is Barbara Svenhart for KNCO News Talk 830. No, little person, it's not an actual shower with water and soap and stuff. Don't you understand the difference? Oh, so sorry. How could you understand? You're just a baby.
4: From ABC News, I'm Sherry Preston. Global oil prices this week climbing to their highest level since May. That following the shutdown of a Saudi pipeline because of an attack by Houthi rebels in the Middle East. The Iran war driving fuel prices even higher. Gasoline averaging $4.31 a gallon. With more on how that's affecting everyday Americans, here's ABC's Lionel Weiss.
5: This mother in Florida says she's had to switch to some virtual medical treatments for her daughter with developmental and respiratory issues because they can't afford gas for the multiple trips to the doctor.
6: How are we going to get through this?
5: And this truck driver in Texas says high prices have cost him 40% of his revenue.
7: And we are struggling a whole lot because we are having to pass down those charges to the customers.
5: Overseas images show Iran-backed Houthi rebels firing at a crucial Saudi oil pipeline, driving up oil prices globally.
4: President Trump blames the war in Ukraine, not Iran, for diesel price increases. It's now selling for more than $6 a gallon. The president's push to restrict mail-in voting ahead of the midterms has been stopped by the Supreme Court. It is allowing a lower court ruling that blocked the president's executive order to stand. Justices Thomas and Alito dissented. A new report by the Department of Homeland Security's Inspector General on conditions at the now shuttered Alligator Alcatraz in Florida, where detainees were sent.
8: They found cramped conditions, lack of access to clean drinking water for some detainees, poor hygiene protocols. Detainees were only allowed to shower 3 times a week instead of the daily showers that standards require. And they also found insect infestations in those shower areas. Additionally, they found detainees were not offered sufficient recreational opportunities. All issues, they said, could pose significant health risks to detainees.
4: ABC's Armando Garcia. President Trump dismissing increasingly urgent warnings about AI, calling efforts to limit its development a conspiracy. You're listening to ABC News.
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4: It was a big night for Matthew Rhys at the Emmys. He won Best Lead Actor in both a comedy for Widow's Bay and a limited series for The Beast in Me. He thanked his family and his homeland for the honor.
11: Finally, to the great and good people of Wales, who were as much a nurture as anyone else, we are a small but mighty nation. This is incredible.
4: He won Best Actor previously for The Americans, making him the first person to win Best Actor in a comedy, a drama, and a limited series at the Emmys. A new report in ProPublica says Russian oligarch Umar Kremlev spent hundreds of thousands of dollars to rent a private island in the Bahamas for the wedding of Donald Trump Jr. Some say that constitutes a conflict of interest, but ABC's Sophie Flay says the president's family disagrees.
12: Don Jr. and his wife thanked Kremlev, calling it an extraordinarily generous wedding gift from a friend, adding, "Friendship doesn't require a political motive." A spokesman for Kremlev says he and Don Jr. have a friendly relationship and never talked politics. President Trump did not attend his son's wedding or the celebrations.
4: The Federal Reserve begins its two-day September meeting today. At its conclusion tomorrow, the Fed is expected to raise interest rates slightly to try to tamp down on rampant inflation. The longest-serving Senate leader returned to the Capitol on Monday. Mitch McConnell has not been there since suffering a fall at his home in June. He was in a wheelchair and cast a vote for the first time in 3 months. Sherry Preston, ABC News.
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0: And welcome back to Coast. George Norrie with you, Jeffrey Smith with us, author and filmmaker, and is known as being a leading spokesperson on GMO health dangers. He's now also sharing an aspect of his life that he has kept secret. With more than 50 years of meditation, he has gained unbroken access to an underlying quantum aspect of consciousness. His latest book is called Claiming Your Magic, How to Use Quantum Consciousness for Stunning Transformations at Astonishing Speed and to Usher in the Highest Version of Yourself. Jeffrey, welcome back. How have you been?
1: Really good, George. Tomorrow marks the 23rd anniversary of our first conversation when my first book landed, and now this book landed yesterday, so I'm so excited to celebrate it with you.
0: That's fantastic. When I was talking with Tom earlier, I was figuring, oh, Jeffrey Smith's back. It's been a while. We're going to talk about GMOs. And he said, not this time.
1: And no, I said, I've been out. Go ahead.
0: And I said, what do you mean, not this time? He said, you'll find out. And here we are.
1: I know. When I came on the show 23 years ago, I had to take down a website that I knew Monsanto would have been all over to try and discredit me. So I discovered years ago that I have some healing capacities that was actually kind of amazing. Very, very quick, very significant, and kind of thing where I would advertise for life-changing experiences in a single session. But I had to take that down and said, that's not worth it because I need to save the planet from GMOs and I don't want to give Monsanto credit, you know, ammo to discredit me. But now I have learned to teach others how to do what I'm doing, and also I developed more of the techniques than I had 23 years ago, and that's in the book Claiming Your Magic. And so I even had myself tested, and I train others, and they're doing it right. So when that happened, I realized I have to go to a more foundational field of activism to raise consciousness, and then it doesn't matter what Monsanto thinks. This is more important.
0: What finally made you to come forward now?
1: Well, you know, when I started doing healing, it was just me doing it. And if I calculated how many people I could do healing and transformations and these amazing breakthroughs, if I did it full time, it was like a few tens of thousands. Whereas with GMOs, I was working on the entire planet. What I realized with this quantum magic, we're dealing with the quantum, that underlying field of reality, that field of consciousness, that is the most powerful aspect of consciousness. And if we could affect that, we could affect all of humanity and raise the quality of life individually and collectively. And so when I realized I could teach that, I could share that, and that it's like a rising tide lifts all boats, then I realized I have a responsibility to focus on that. And so that was the reason when I realized I could teach it and that it could have a powerful influence on the whole civilization. Because, you know, George, I've been thinking about the planet for decades. I'm not like, I don't do individual local stuff. I do planetary stuff. And so this looks like that in a big way. And every single piece of feedback I'm getting from the people that I teach these techniques to and to the groups that I teach these techniques to, it's real breakthrough stuff.
0: Was it difficult for you to hold back all these years?
1: You know, what's interesting, when I was traveling to 43 countries and secretly doing some of these techniques, and I call it initiating reluctant superheroes. So I was meeting all these activists, and they felt calling to help the world, but they were

0: person or the gift giver or the teacher or whatever it is that they're called to do. So I actually was doing all this stuff secretly and in private and telling people to keep it private. And so I was able to do the work and actually develop it more and more and do groups and to have courses for the subconscious and the conscious and the higher conscious and the subtle body. And the whole thing came together and I realized now it's ready to share.
1: In a big way, too. Good for you.
0: Thank you.
1: Where did you learn these techniques?
0: Well, it turns out about 23 years ago, I had been doing intense meditations. I had been like 12 years on this group of men. We were celibate, single, focused on enlightenment. It was like, that was my goal. It was like, that's what I wanted to do, gain enlightenment and then share it with others. And I was marinating in this expanded field of consciousness over and over again in what I call the quantum. And at a certain point, as you read, I gained unbroken access to it, so it sort of came along with my consciousness. But 23 years ago, I had a breakthrough in subtle perception, where I could see inside people's subtle body, inside their consciousness, see energy flows, see what was going on, and I could apply this field of quantum to that, and it was stunning, the changes. Now, what was interesting with this awakening or this breakthrough, it was as if I was downloading the manual. All of a sudden, my healing partner and I had all these different techniques we were doing that we had never done before. But we were also seeing the same thing, because I teach how to have subtle perception in what I call repurposed imagination, how we can use our minds, our images, our thoughts, our emotions, and learn to use that for intuition and knowing. And I did not have any doubt that I was seeing things accurately because my healing partner always saw the same thing. So I had an incredibly fortunate experience. And I write about this in the book about how there was this celestial object in my hand. It was a pink flower and I was looking at it, not with my eyes, but I knew exactly the size, the color, the shape. And I turned to my friend Marta and I said, "What's in my right hand?" And she casually looked over and said, "Pink flower." And that kind of validation of the subtle perception gave me tremendous confidence in all the things I was seeing inside the body. So when I saw that and I was able to effect change and breakthroughs and help people connect better to the divine level and to their intuition and to their superpowers, I saw it directly and I started getting feedback from them. And so I was on a roll at that point.
1: What got you involved in this in the first place, Jeffrey?
0: Well, you know, when I was a kid, I had an absolutely undying belief that I could gain a level of mastery over, let's say, natural law and do things that humans couldn't normally do. The normal superheroes were just too weak for me. I created my own Molecule Man. I said, we need to get to a place where we can just basically do anything. And so every single birthday cake, the wish was always the same, to what I call be magic, to get to that place, to be able to fulfill these desires spontaneously, to have that level of mastery. So that was basically the launch of my whole life. And then I realized, oh, I got to learn meditation and I got to focus on that. So I was like very dedicated to gaining this level of mastery. And then when I was in college, I spontaneously was able to do very quick healing. Someone's eye was fully swollen. I put my fingers on his eye. Within 60 seconds, it was completely normal. Someone was jumping up and down in pain. I put my fingers on his finger that was in pain. Within a few seconds, it was gone. But it wasn't until later that I got into way more powerful stuff when I was dealing with the subtle body, with the breakthroughs of the psychology, rewriting old programs in the subconscious. I mean, there's stories in my book, for example, where people are stuck in a reaction to, for example, their dad or a tragedy, and they're running it in their system. Now, they tried for 30 years or 35 years to get rid of it. Now, I can see the frozen in place parts inside. I can see the unprocessed emotions. I can connect their conscious mind with their subconscious mind, and often in a few minutes, they can liberate stuff that's been stuck and

0: stubborn and sabotaging for decades. And so that's why the subtitle that you read is How to Use Quantum Consciousness for Stunning Transformations at Astonishing Speed. Because there are so many stories that people say, I was struggling with something for years, and you finally broke it loose.
1: How did you get these abilities, Jeffrey?
0: You know, it came through meditation. It came through, I think I have a natural inclination, but, you know, nearly 50,000 hours of meditation. But the results were so profound, George, that when I decided to go public, I realized no one's going to believe me. No one's going to believe that the results are so quick. So what I did is I went to a neurofeedback laboratory, and I did these techniques on someone, and every time I applied quantum consciousness to them, their brainwaves shifted, and each technique brought shifts that they interpreted were pretty much the intention of each technique. I even did it with someone who was in another room. So I said, okay, working on her dad issues now. And I'd close my eyes and work on the issues. Someone would watch the monitor from the conference room. Her brain waves would change, and then I was done, and they would switch back. And so there was an instant change in the brain waves of the people I was working with. And then they did a pre and post test, where they found that at the end of the session, the person's brain functioning had gone so dramatic. They said, you know, 40% increase in this and 60% increase in this. And I said, guys, I have no idea what this means. These could be mood shifts. How real is this? And they said, we have done thousands of clients, and what you've done is better than 95% of all our clients that have done weeks and months of neuroempowerment training. So I said, okay, look at the video and count all the minutes that I spent in this session to get that result, and text me the result. And they texted me and said, 5 minutes and 5 seconds. So that verified, just in the preliminary evidence, the speed of transformation that can occur because we're accessing that most powerful level of consciousness, which is also quantum field, the basis of all things. And if we can actually get there and use that, that can explain the kind of magical results, which is why I call it Claiming Your Magic. That's the name of the book.
1: What are some of the most profound things you've done with this?
0: Well, you know, I realized that I could transmit. So, for example, there's a guy who I'd been working with for years, and he was overwhelmed. He was autistic, and he was overwhelmed with all the energy coming in. And I said, I'm going to transmit to you the ability to do real-time quantum manifestation. Normally, I can like build a filter around someone to modulate the energy that comes through so that empaths who are just crazy sensitive can live their lives and it changes their lives. But this was an example of a more advanced process where I transmitted to him the ability that I had developed. And I said, okay, it's like a zip file. I said, I'm closing my eyes, and it sort of gathered from my body, and it went up above my head, and I said, transmitting now, and I could watch it go across and enter the top of his head. He put his hands by his eyebrows and said, ah, that's what this place is for. It landed right there, and he was able to manifest a filter with dials to dial down the overwhelm. And as an autistic man, he completely changed his life with this new superpower. So that's one example. And there's many, many examples. I mean, I can accelerate, like I can find the frozen in place parts inside someone. There was a person whose father yelled at him 30 years ago, and he froze when he was 8 years old, unable to move. And since then, he was numb in his body, and he was numb in his emotions, and he felt like he was outside of his own experience. So I was able to see the frozen in place part in his solar plexus. So I said, can I scan you? He said, yes. I saw it in him, and I said, it's in your solar plexus. He said, that's right. It's in my solar plexus. And in a few minutes, I was able to allow that part, which had been frozen, to finally react to his dad's rage. It had been holding it at bay for over 30 years. And within 2 or 3 minutes, He had feeling in his body for the first time, and he was experiencing emotions he hadn't experienced in 30 years. He was crying. The 100 people in the room were crying. Those are more of the standard experiences, not the more flashy ones like connecting downloads and that bring, that sort of create new energies and qualities to the whole room. So there's a wide range of things, and I could go on for quite some time, George, with different examples. There's 47 techniques in claiming your magic, and it's not just telling about what I do. It's teaching people step by step how to access the quantum in themselves, how to apply it for their own breakthroughs, and in many cases, how to work with others. So what I want to do is get more research so that the people that I teach, we put brainwave monitors on their subjects so that we verify that this is transferable, as I have already experienced it is.
1: Now, in your book, you talk about a technique called real-time quantum manifestation. What is
0: that? That's what we're talking about, where I can, like, let's say someone has a situation where their subtle body is too sensitive. We can create a filter around it. Or maybe there's a block in the throat. I was dealing with this a couple of weeks ago with several people in a workshop had a block in their throat. So we could remove it actually instantly. So it's shifting the structure of the subtle body through intention. Now there's three types that I teach. One is automatic. Just things just manifest. I mentioned that, like that pink flower that came in my hand. I didn't ask for it. I didn't know what it was for. That was automatic. Some happen by design, where you can actually design it and then hold space for it. There's a very specific technique called quantum bracketing, which you do along with quantum desiring, and you put the two together, and it creates a change. So that's what I mean by real-time quantum manifestation, where in a few seconds, it's like one, I can actually, if someone is like overwhelmed with anxiety and overwhelmed with stress, you can actually just pull it out of their body, and in seconds, they're in a space of centeredness and calm. And then we train the body so that it can operate that way even in the midst of stress. So it's real-time shifts because we're dealing with that most profound level, that field of the quantum, which creates all the aspects of the subtle body, creates the physical body, and operates at all those levels at the same time.
1: When did you first know you had these abilities? What happened?
0: Well, I was in a college dormitory, and a guy walked in with a big swollen eye. And I had taught a parapsychology class in college, non-credit, just a seminar. And in it, I said, everyone's a healer, because that was my belief. And it took me weeks to get the, duh, if everyone's a healer, then I must be a healer. So this guy's swollen eye was like, this could give me a chance. Let me try this. So I asked his permission. He said, sure. I put my fingers on his eye, and he said, there's a lot of heat coming in there. And I took my hands off, and it was completely normal. Now, I was 18 years old, and I played it cool. I was like, I was excited, but this was, you know, I was in public, and I just wanted to, you know, oh, everyone's a healer, I can do this. He was also, for some reason, just chill. The person watching freaked out, couldn't believe what he saw.
1: When we come back in a moment, Jeffrey, we'll talk more about your uncanny abilities right here on Coast to Coast AM. Jeffrey's website is linked up at coasttocoastam.com.
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1: And I wanted to talk to you anyway about the UFO reports, what you think of them.
2: The best thing about it is it's really exciting. We got complete vindication because basically what happened was is the government admitted that we don't know what these spots, these objects, these bright lights are, but basically you can help the government because the thing we're finding out is government's not that bright and they need our help. So that's where Coast to Coast AM comes in and George Norrie comes in. Because you're going to have people on here that will give the government investigators an idea where to look, how to look, and what to look for. So it really does a lot of validation of the history of this show. And this is a huge step forward to getting to the truth. Because for the first time, we have the U.S. government admitting that there's something to this. Really admitting there's something to this. And that's the big step for all of us.
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1: We'll take your calls next hour with Jeffrey Smith as we talk about claiming your magic and see if you have any of these powers. And, of course, Tom is with us to talk about our TV show, Strange Universe.
2: 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I believe it's with Daniel Brinkley, so you get an idea of what the show's like, and you can see our new set. It's a lot of fun. It's Strange Universe.
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4: Whether it's physical activity, obesity, diet, smoking, low on hormones, stress, sleep disorders, or your age can be supported by reducing inflammation and aiding the body to heal itself appropriately. 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

0: And welcome back, George Norrie, along with Jeffrey Smith. Jeffrey, explain what quantum consciousness is.
1: All right. So if you look at quantum physics, they're talking about there must be an unmanifest field that creates everything. It has all potential, all possibilities, all creativity, all that, and everything comes out of there. Now, they have certain qualities of it. They describe it in certain ways. It's interesting that ancient Vedic science, which I studied for quite a number of years, describes that same field in exactly the same terms, that it's this underlying field that gives rise to everything. But the ancient Vedic wisdom adds two other qualities. They say it's actually not just the source of things, it's the source of consciousness. In fact, it is consciousness itself, and it's accessible. So that if you transcend, if you go into flow state, if you have these expanded experiences, you're actually going from your little individual mind to a more expanded state, and it actually is that same underlying field. Now, from a physics standpoint, it's way more powerful than the molecular level, than the atomic level, than the subatomic level. It is like so superpowered that it could run, you know, cities in just a few cubic centimeters. But in human consciousness, it's also way more powerful. But we're normally just using a small percentage of our brain and just more the thin level of conscious mind. So there are ways to experience more expanded states and then apply the power, the intelligence, the evolutionary nature of this field. And so when I apply this quantum consciousness to someone who's wearing EEG leads, even just to scan them, even just to see what their subtle body and their emotional body is telling me, there's a change in their brainwaves, even if they're in another room, because we're sharing a field. And so when I talk about quantum consciousness, I'm talking about learning to access a more powerful, expanded, amazing, magical aspect of ourselves. And then I go through step by step, quantum bracketing, quantum real-time quantum manifestation, a different accelerating time and space, et cetera, et cetera, with consciousness. And so it's kind of like the key. And that's why things can change so quickly. And that's why we can step into higher versions of ourselves.
0: Where do you think this gift came from?
1: Well, you know, I think it's available to everyone. And I just happen to stumble on my way. It's like when you think about consciousness, Einstein used to sit in a chair with a spoon in his hand and go to sleep. And as soon as he fell asleep, he dropped the spoon into a metal plate. And it would cause a noise and he would wake up right on the border of waking and sleeping, which is one way to get to that more expanded state. Salvador Dali did the same thing. Alexander Graham Bell did the same thing. Each had their own things in their hands. When people are athletes, they can get into the zone. Certain artists get there with art. Certain musicians get there with music. Some people feel it in nature. There is a tendency for the mind to go there anyway, but it's often random. It's often like occasionally you get there, but you don't know how to get back there. So I was practicing TM, Transcendental Meditation, which is one reliable way to do it during meditation. But when I gained unbroken access to that field, I learned how to access it not just in meditation, but in waking state at any time. So I can scan someone, I can tune in, I can download, I can create things at any time, not having to go to meditation. And when I realized I could teach it, that's why I wrote the book Claiming Your Magic, because it's a how-to book.
0: Was it easy or difficult for you to write this book?
1: It took over 3 years. Seeds of Deception took 9 months. Genetic Roulette took 2 years. This one took over 3 years. And what happened was I learned how my whole life seemed to fit together just for this. My whole experience studying Vedic science, learning TM, studying with a quantum master named Bill Bauman, doing shadow work in men's groups, learning about physics. All of these things came together. And as I was writing, I was discovering and putting together this whole system. So it wasn't just sharing what I knew 3.5 years ago when I started. It was a process of gaining insights, and it was quite glorious experience to realize I was, all these things were fitting into place. So my system has a system for, like, if you're looking at a house, there's the basement, the living quarters, and the attic. The basement is the subconscious, and there's a whole part on rewriting subconscious programs. Then there's the living quarters. What is that? That's the conscious mind. How do we desire? How do we manifest? How do we create more synchronicity and luck in our lives? And then the attic, which is like our superpowers and our ways that we stand into our own gifts. And then above the roof, how do we restructure our moment-to-moment awareness so that this quantum resource is available at all times. So this whole system came up, and that wasn't, I don't say it was difficult, George. I'd say it was exciting. And I just loved to sit down and write the book. And then 2 years ago, I started this community online so I can make sure that everything I was teaching would actually work with people if I taught it over Zoom. And so we taught the basement thing, quantum reprogramming. We taught the quantum desiring and manifestation. We taught the quantum supported superpowers. And we created just magic circles where people would just get these transformations all the time. And I wanted to make sure that it worked over Zoom to large numbers while I was writing the book. It was kind of like my experimental sandbox. And it did work. So the book is now out and it's available. Actually, it came out yesterday and became a bestseller on Amazon yesterday.
0: Good for you. Well, after this program, it'll be even higher.
1: I hope so. I mean, people can get it tonight if they buy the ebook. You know, it's like, it's really cheap. I made sure that the ebook was really cheap so people can get it, start reading it, and start using it. You see, as you know, as a, having run a nonprofit for 23 years, I'm not like, my motivation is on, you know, developing a better world. I'm a chronic do-gooder. So when I think about this book, I think about its impact by giving people the key to that more expanded state, which is evolutionary and positive and can change the nature of our nature and bring in our higher qualities. And that's what I'm looking for in mass. I'm looking for that in the collective consciousness. And there's a chapter I talk about how action at a distance from that level can be so powerful, it's been shown in experiment after experiment to even reduce war intensities and war deaths and other things when it's practiced in a different technique. But I lay it all out there to show that this is a technology which can spread person to person at a deeper level than just conversation. It can spread directly on the level of this consciousness, quantum consciousness.
0: How would you explain your abilities to somebody who came up to you?
1: Well, I could explain what I see or what I do. So I was doing a session today with someone, and they told me that they felt like they were ready for a big change in their life. So what I did is I just sort of moved into quantum awareness, and I saw a very developed heart, a very developed body, but I saw some density in her head, and there's a whole world above our heads. There's worlds above our heads, and it was as if there needed to be an opening for that to descend or for her to expand to that level. So by holding that quantum attention, it's above my pay grade to figure out how to dissolve a density or bring down a higher version. It's not my job. My job is to hold that quantum attention and be guided, and that's exactly what I did. And I watched the density in her head open up and a channel open up above her head, and a higher version of herself came in. Now, I have a very sensitive emotional receptor, so I was aware of this, and I talked to her. I said, there's a level of authority and power that's coming into you now. And she was like, yes, her head was shaking up and down because I was describing exactly moment to moment what she was experiencing. And at the end, her posture changed, her breath changed, she felt way taller, she felt connected, and she just texted me saying that everything has changed for her. And she wrote, "It's," in all caps, "magic!" exclamation point. And that's an example of one type of transformation. So in the subtitle, it has the two ends of the spectrum. Stunning transformations at astonishing speed, which is often rewriting programs, breaking through blocks. And the other part of the subtitle is ushering in the highest version of yourself, which is more my exciting area, so we can step into our full gift-giving nature.
0: How do you use this for your life?
1: Well, I work on other people all the time, but I find that when you access that quantum, I can use it for problem solving. I could use it for creativity. If there's a situation that needs a problem solving or needs some kind of input, I can just sort of go into what I describe in the book as my inner quantum workshop. And I could run scenarios in there. It's like people will do prompts for AI. I do inner prompts for CI, not artificial intelligence, but cosmic intelligence. Also, as I become more and more, let's say, taken over by the quantums, it becomes more expressed in me. There's more synchronicity. People have those experiences. You've had those experiences where things just seem to work out to our advantage. Similarly, fulfillment of desires. So I find that there's so much synchronicity and fulfillment of desires, life is kind of fantastic. It's magical. So whether it's using it specifically to solve a problem, to help people, to teach others, or just living my life, it shows up all the time, George. It's just part of me. And what's interesting is there was a big shift. I go to Burning Man every year, and it's not for the sex, drugs, and rock and roll. It's because there you can be anyone you want to be. And what I am there is this wizard to do changes for people. And I tell people, don't tell anyone for years. Don't tell anyone I'm here. If you see me in a documentary, don't say, "Oh, that's Jeffrey Smith. I met him in Burning Man." Just keep it secret, and then I can do this for you. And I'd run these workshops year after year and have these amazing changes. But when I came out of Burning Man, it was like the Clark Kent suit went on. When I, in the releasing the book, Claiming Your Magic, yesterday, I'm like, the glasses are off, the suit is gone, I'm just the quantum guy now. And it's really a big shift for me. And I want to say, like I said in the beginning, George, you were there when I launched the book Seeds of Deception. It became the world's best-selling book on GMOs. It launched me all over the world as the leading spokesperson in the world on the health dangers. And you're here today, the day after I launched the book, and it's a whole new thing. It's like I'm starting a new life right now, and thank you for supporting that.
0: What has been the strangest, and you're welcome, what has been the strangest aspect of this gift that you have?
1: You know, sometimes I can just download something and an entire room will get it. Or I can, like, there was a guy that had deep, another example, a guy had a deep level of quantum. I had been working with him and he was just settled in the quantum. And I realized he's not aware of the upper worlds, the celestial worlds. And I said, "Let me take your hand." And I brought him on I call it the cosmic tour guide. And I talk about that in the book. And I brought him up through these levels and brought him back down. And he said, "Is that always there?" And then I said, "We're going to do it again. This time you drive." And he learned how to go up into these levels and come back down. So what's interesting is we're not just this body. We're not just this hard body. We have a subtle body, but we're also connected above our heads. There's chakras or energy centers above our head and below our bodies. So what's strange, George, is compared to what people normally see through the eyes, everything. You know, I'll run into someone and they'll have like some kind of subtle dagger in their body. I don't know where it is, how it is, what happened. Or one time someone was completely off balance all of her life, couldn't drive. I put my fingers on her forehead and it was like a reverse explosion. All of a sudden, she just got back the ability to anchor herself in time and space, and everything changed for her. She learned to drive, etc., etc. And that's also in the book, claiming your magic.
0: Would you call yourself a healer, Jeffrey?
1: I call myself a healer, a quantum magician, etc. But it's more than just healing what's wrong. It's actually helping to accelerate personal development in so many ways. And it's also teaching others to do the same, which is the most important piece.
0: We'll come back in a moment and take phone calls with Jeffrey Smith right here on Coast to Coast AM as we talk about claiming your magic, how to use your quantum consciousness for stunning transformations at astonishing speed, and to usher in the highest version of yourself.
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3: From ABC News, I'm Sherry Preston. President Trump's push to limit mail-in voting during the midterms hits a Supreme Court snag. The justices rejected the executive order demanding the Postal Service only send ballots to voters on an approved list. Here's ABC's Mary Bruce.
4: Democratic-led states and voting rights groups had argued that the president's attempt to have the Postal Service screen ballots would create chaos and confusion so close to the midterms. And while this is a big setback for the president, who has long argued without evidence that mail-in voting leads to widespread fraud, the president is expected to keep up this fight, even as President Trump himself has voted by mail.
3: The president calling warnings from top tech leaders about the dangers of AI a hoax. ABC's Elizabeth Schulze says he called the world's leading chip maker to let him know personally.
5: Mr. President.
6: The president calling Jensen Huang, the CEO of AI chip maker NVIDIA, in the middle of a tech summit, telling him on speakerphone the U.S. won't lose the AI race to China.
7: The robots will not be taken over. The AI will not be taking over the rest of the world. The whole thing is a hoax. Now, with that, we have to be a little bit careful.
6: It comes after leaders of the biggest AI companies agreed the technology needs to slow down.
3: The price of gas now up to $4.31 a gallon, according to Gas Buddy, thanks to continued conflict in the Middle East. For Denise Henderson in Kentucky, it's been tough to stick to her budget, and she asks herself every week,
8: oh, God, do I have enough money? I'm going to have to work extra jobs just to pay for the gas along with everything else.
3: Oil is trading at about $107 a barrel. Could be there for a while. A Saudi oil pipeline was damaged by a Houthi rebel drone and could take weeks to repair. Widow's Bay just cleaned up at the Emmy Awards last night, setting a single season record for a comedy with 14 wins, including Best Series and Best Actor for star Matthew Rhys. Jean Smart won her fifth Emmy. 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
3: The EPA repealing most of the rules set in place for limiting greenhouse gas emissions. ABC's Matthew Glasser with more.
5: The EPA said that the EPA back in the Biden administration exceeded their legal authority. Their reading of the Clean Air Act is that it does not cover greenhouse gas emissions in this capacity. They also say that the technology just isn't suitable to do what the Biden administration was requiring these power plants to do, and therefore it put them at risk at shutting down.
3: A new report says a Russian oligarch who is very close with Vladimir Putin paid for lavish parties that were a part of Donald Trump Jr.'s wedding in the Bahamas earlier this year. Here's ABC's Jonathan Carl.
10: The president's son has described his wedding as a low-key affair, but ProPublica reported the 2 days of parties that followed were anything but low-key. Don Jr.'s new wife, Bettina, posted pictures of the festivities spread out over two private islands, including professional dancers and a large fireworks display. ProPublica reported Russian oligarch Umar Kremlev paid for it. Days before the wedding, he reportedly traveled with Putin to China.
3: New York prosecutors shutting down a dozen websites that used AI to create and sell deepfake porn using the images of 1,200 real people, most of them women. Fed meets beginning today to decide on interest rates. President Trump wants them lowered. Stubborn inflation means they'll probably be going up. Sherry Preston, ABC News.
11: Hey, John, why so glum?
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9: This is America in the Morning from Westwood One. Good morning, I'm John Trout. It's Tuesday, September 15th, 2026. Here's what's coming up on America in the Morning.
16: A new order freezing President Trump's attempt to limit mail voting for the midterm elections. Mike Hemp in Washington.
17: Energy prices continue to rise as the war in Iran rages on and Houthi rebels continue to strike energy targets in Saudi Arabia. I'm John Solnis in Washington.
18: President Trump downplaying any need to check the development of artificial intelligence.
19: Because whoever wins, AI wins.
18: I'm Julie Walker.
20: President Trump responding to allegations that a Russian oligarch paid for his son's wedding. I'm Clayton Neville.
21: The Environmental Protection Agency is repealing rules that limit greenhouse gas emissions from fossil fuel power plants. Jennifer King, Washington.
9: Mitch McConnell returns to Capitol Hill and votes for the first time since June. And Wall Street hoping for a rebound today. All ahead on America in the Morning. It's 7 after. Within hours after a second federal judge ruled against President Trump's mail ballot order, the U.S. Supreme Court weighed in, rejecting the Trump administration request to lift the judicial block on his order to extremely limit mail-in ballots. Correspondent Mike Kempin reports that prior to the high court's decision, Attorney General Todd Blanche, speaking with CBS News, believes that there is fraud in the mail-in ballot system that the executive branch must be able to examine.
2: the potential for fraud is greater than in-person voting with ID. Okay, so there can be no dispute that
4: What is the evidence for that?
2: Well, it's common sense. I mean, first of all, there's documented proof of in multiple places, red and blue states, of envelopes coming in that clearly were not from somebody who should be who was authorized to use mail-in voting. Different rules have different states have different rules on when mail-in voting is allowed. So every state, every auditor in every single state has uncovered evidence of mail-in voting where there was potential fraud.
16: Election officials say they could not implement the new requirements before November. U.S. District Judge Carl Nichols was nominated by Trump and earlier declined to freeze the president's executive order, saying at the time it was premature. In issuing a preliminary injunction late Sunday, Nichols wrote that now it's clear many people would lose their ability to vote if it goes into effect. Mike Hemp in Washington.
22: Justice Samuel Alito took aim at his Supreme Court colleagues in his lengthy dissent, writing that they were in part to blame for both the time and concerns about implementing the new rules so close to the elections because of how the justices initially handled the case over the summer. New attacks by Iran-backed Houthi rebels from Yemen against energy targets in Saudi Arabia are having an impact on global energy prices, increasing the price for gas and diesel in the U.S. John Stolness reports from Washington. The Pentagon's inspector general released a report saying that the Pentagon acknowledged that the war in Iran has resulted in munitions shortfalls, and Iran's Supreme National Security Council said that it won't negotiate with the U.S. until all of the Iranian conditions are met, contradicting the president's claim that Iran is desperate for a deal.
17: The Houthis launched a new wave of attacks on Saudi Arabia, with Reuters reporting rebels are digging into positions along the west coast of Yemen along the Red Sea. It comes as rebels on Monday fired dozens of missiles and drones at a military airbase in the south. They've also taken Param Island, located at the mouth of the Red Sea, and knocked Saudi Arabia's vital east-west oil pipeline offline last Thursday. Oil prices jumped to over $109 a barrel over the news, and analysts are concerned continued attacks would further choke the flow of oil and energy out of the Middle East. Vice President J.D. Vance says the White House is on top of the situation.
23: We've been in constant contact with the Emiratis, the Saudis, and others who are affected in the region. So it's something the United States administration is very much on top of. We've also been engaged in direct conversations with the Houthis themselves. So we actually feel like we are on top of the situation.
17: The White House refused a Saudi request to bomb Houthi troops, but U.S. CENTCOM Commander Admiral Brad Cooper did meet with the Saudi Crown Prince and Prime Minister on Monday. The situation in Saudi Arabia further exacerbates what's happening in the Strait of Hormuz, where traffic continues to be slower than prior to the Iran war. Energy Secretary Chris Wright said there are reasons to be optimistic.
24: We are today up to a 10 million barrel per day average of oil and oil products going on water through the strait. You will see that number grow in the coming weeks.
17: However, the cost of gas continues to skyrocket for American consumers, on average $4.31 a gallon, according to AAA, up 16 cents from just a week ago. And diesel hit another all-time high of $6.23 a gallon. It was $3.69 a year ago. Patrick DeHaan of the gas price tracking website Gas Buddy tells CNN there's no relief in sight.
25: We continue 6 months in to see fresh escalations back and forth, fresh refinery attacks on Russian oil facilities over the weekend, now pushing up diesel prices even more. So I don't know when the story is going to end, but certainly gives me chills that after 6 months, we are still here in the same boat.
17: Oman says a meeting planned for Monday with officials from Iran and others in the region to discuss future control of the strait was being postponed due to the violence. John Stolness, Washington.
22: 12 after. When we return on America in the Morning, Trump denounces AI warnings after these messages.
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0: America in the Morning continues. Stormy conditions in the plains and Midwest shift southward. Here's AccuWeather.com meteorologist LaTroy Thornton.
1: Yesterday brought a rather wet start to the new week for many, from the Dakotas into Minnesota and Iowa, as a strong area of low pressure continued to work its way eastward. For today, that part of the disturbance largely lifts into Canada, but its associated cold front trails well southward, and that will be the focus for shower and thunderstorm activity today from the Texas and Oklahoma panhandles north and east through much of Kansas, northern Missouri, and much of Iowa.

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0: 26 after, welcome back. You're with America in the Morning. President Trump is responding to reports that a Russian oligarch paid for the lavish Bahamas wedding of his son, Donald Trump Jr. Correspondent Clayton Neville reports.
1: Donald Trump Jr. held his wedding back in May in the Bahamas. Recent reports suggest that Russian oligarch Umar Krimlev paid for a large portion of the bill for the events later that weekend. A ProPublica report says that Krimlev covered expenses including renting out a private island and paying for a fireworks show. Payments for the expenses allegedly came from an entity affiliated with the controversial International Boxing Association. Krimlev is the president of that group. But President Trump, who wasn't at the event, said that Krimlev paid for an after party for the wedding. He said in a statement, it's not a big deal. That statement continued, quote, I have no idea who Umar is, never heard of him, and he didn't pay for Don and Bettina's wedding, which took place at a totally different location on a different day from the wedding. That from President Trump. I'm Clayton Neville.
0: The EPA is putting an end to rules that limit greenhouse gases on coal and natural gas power plants. Details from correspondent Jennifer King.
2: The Environmental Protection Agency is repealing rules that limit greenhouse gas emissions from fossil fuel power plants. EPA officials say the change will save the industry more than $300 billion and allow utilities to make the best decisions for their ratepayers rather than be forced to close down plants. The announcement came as members of the Trump cabinet hosted a G20 ministerial meeting on energy abundance in Houston.
3: We're taking swift action to lower costs for consumers, cut red tape.
2: EPA Administrator Lee Zeldin.
3: So companies and communities can build durable infrastructure faster.
2: The rule changes are likely to face litigation. The Sierra Club says Zeldin is turning the EPA into a shield for polluting industries that are known to harm the environment and human health. Jennifer King, Washington.
0: America in the Morning for Tuesday, September 15th, 2026 is produced by Jeff McKay. I'm John Trout. This is Westwood One.
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5: Here was the forecast from the KNCO Weather Center. Mainly clear sky overnight. We will drop down to near 55 degrees, a bounty of sunshine and low 80s on Tuesday. Wednesday, lots of sunshine, a high near 75. Thursday, sunny skies, a high right around 75. We're going to approach 80 on Friday and low to mid 80s with sunny skies on Saturday. For weather anytime, click on the Weather Center at KNCO.com. 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

0: It's 6 till America in the Morning continues. A big night for Apple TV, Widow's Bay, and The Pitt at the 26th Emmy Awards. Entertainment reporter Kevin Carr has the story.
1: The 78th annual Emmy Awards took place in Los Angeles, and host Mariska Hargitay came on strong with a musical number.
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1: Then she had a little fun with Nicole Kidman.
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1: Apple TV was the big winner of the night with the horror comedy Widow's Bay, earning Emmys for Best Comedy, Best Directing, Best Actor for Matthew Reese, Best Supporting Actor for Steven Root, and Best Supporting Actress for Cato Flynn.
5: This is for all the Patricias out there. See you at Sunset Cocktails to celebrate. Thank you.
1: Welsh actor Matthew Reese, who also won Best Actor in a Limited Series for Netflix's The Beast and Me, made history as the first man to win for two roles on the same night.
6: To the great and good people of Wales, who were as much a nurture as anyone else, we are a small but mighty nation. This is incredible. Thank you very much.
1: Rhea Seehorn, who was snubbed for Better Call Saul, finally got her Emmy for Best Actress in a Drama for Apple TV's Pluribus.
7: Thank you, Vince Gillian, for giving me not only the role of a lifetime, but for creating sets where we all get to collaborate.
1: Perennial studio winner HBO was not left empty-handed. Hack star Jean Smart made history as the first to win Best Lead Actress in a Comedy for the same role every season. Also for HBO, The Pitt won Best Drama and Best Actor for Noah Wiley.
8: This is all I've ever wanted to do, and this is the only club I've ever wanted to join. Thank you for accepting me.
1: I'm Kevin Carr.
0: He was the man responsible for outfits that included Cher, Tina Turner, and Carol Burnett. Correspondent Ed Donahue reports on the passing of a legendary fashion designer.
9: His social media accounts say fashion designer Bob Mackie has died. He was 87. Mackie won 9 Emmy Awards, a Tony, and was nominated for 3 Oscars. He dressed celebrities such as Madonna, Diana Ross, and Cher. Mackie spoke to the AP last year about that collaboration.
10: You hear of somebody, and she's Sonny and Cher, and she's Cher, and she looks kind of goth looking. I don't know if I want, you know, this is... It's going to be pretty hard.
9: But making dresses for Cher wasn't hard at all.
10: She's so adorable. She looked like Audrey Hepburn's little sister at that point in time. She was a young girl.
9: Bob Mackie's style influenced Miley Cyrus and Taylor Swift. In 1962, Mackie designed a white dress for Marilyn Monroe.
11: Happy birthday, Mr. President.
9: He was at a Democratic fundraiser for President John F. Kennedy. Bob Mackie was known as the Sultan of Sequins. He believed in enhancing natural beauty. I'm Ed Donahue.
0: The coffers for AmeriCares is now flush with cash after it's received the largest donation in the organization's history. Correspondent Marcela Sanchez has that story.
12: AmeriCares is promising to send more medicines to high-need areas after receiving a $50 million gift. The donation came from an unidentified Connecticut family that's been involved with the organization for decades. Half of the money will help the nonprofit reach its goal of providing quality health care to 100 million people around the world by 2030. It also plans to increase support for U.S. health centers and states where they expect to see more residents without health insurance. President and CEO of AmeriCares, Christine Squires, says the group felt the impact of U.S. aid cuts, but its strong donor network is helping the organization respond to more than 20 emergencies, including the floods in Nepal. I'm Marcela Sanchez.
0: America in the Morning for Tuesday, September 15th, 2026 is produced by Jeff McKay. I'm John Trout. This is Westwood One.
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15: From ABC News, I'm Sherry Preston. The Supreme Court blocking President Trump's efforts to change how mail-in ballots are counted. The court voting 7-2 not to allow the president's executive order, saying only allowing ballots to those on approved lists will be allowed. Here's ABC's Mary Bruce.
16: States will now be able to send out mail-in ballots using the same system that they have for years, which accounts for about a third of votes cast. Now, this caps a flurry of last-minute legal activity, with voting now already underway in some areas. The court's majority writing that the administration's push to make changes this year was likely to lose in court, though the emergency order didn't explain their reasoning.
15: As President Trump says, tech leaders' warnings about the dangers of AI are just a hoax. Former President Obama says AI is advancing so fast that standards set by a handful of tech companies won't be enough.
16: At an event later here in Washington, Senator Bernie Sanders will appear right before former Trump aide Steve Bannon to talk about guardrails on AI, a testament to how this moment is bridging ideologies.
15: That's ABC's Elizabeth Schulze. An investigation by ProPublica shows Russian oligarch Omar Omar paid for lavish celebrations on a private island during the wedding of Donald Trump Jr. and his new wife, ProPublica's Justin Elliott.
17: He's not just a random businessman. He's somebody that has very public and close ties to President Vladimir Putin of Russia and the Russian government.
15: ABC Chief Washington Correspondent Jonathan Carl.
18: In a statement put out by the White House, President Trump said he has no idea who Umar Kremlev is, but he added it was an after party given in their honor, not a big deal. First Lady Melania Trump, however, put out a statement saying Mrs. Trump played no role whatsoever in organizing the wedding event and was not privy to any aspect of its financial planning.
15: Federal Reserve begins its two-day meeting on interest rates today. This is ABC News.
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15: Pennsylvania health officials still investigating the death of a woman in her 40s, believed to have succumbed to complications from the measles. Here's ABC's Stephanie Ramos.
16: The state health department says it is aware of the death and conducting its own review and will update the public when that investigation is complete. Now, the state says there have been two other confirmed measles-associated deaths in Pennsylvania this year who were both infants. And health officials continue to stress that vaccination is the best protection.
15: A neighborhood in Fort Worth, Texas, is demanding action from city leaders after a car crash that was only seconds away from catastrophe. ABC's Jim Ryan in Dallas-Fort Worth explains.
20: On Sunday evening, older kids were in a backyard pool and a 2-year-old was running along the side. At that moment, a car crashed through the wooden fence, scattering debris in the spot where the toddler had just been.
21: I've just known this was going to happen at some point.
20: Alex Gunter lives next door on that very busy street.
21: They just keep going faster and faster and faster.
20: The kids in the backyard were unhurt. The driver of the car was cited for recklessness and the passenger was hospitalized. The neighbors want the city to address the speed along that street. Jim Ryan, ABC News.
15: For the past 50 years, Japan has recorded more than 100,000 people who are 100 years or older. But this year, it set a new record, 107,677 centenarians in Japan, and nearly 90% of them are women. Sherry Preston, ABC News.
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22: KNCO News Time is 6:05, 57 degrees, clear, cool start to this Tuesday morning here in Grass Valley. And happy Tuesday, I'm Tom Fitzsimmons. Thanks for waking up and joining us today. It is time for that first newscast that we head to the newsroom. Head in to join Paul Haas. Diftha, Paul.
23: Diftha. Good morning, Tom. Happy Tuesday, Nevada County. And Diftha, a Cornish greeting to all of you. And after being available for 46 years, it looks like the state's solar energy system property tax exclusion will no longer be available for new installers starting January 1st. Nevada County's assessor has issued another alert. Rolf Kleinhans says the State Board of Equalization is confirming the upcoming change and providing guidance on how the exclusion will apply before and after the deadline.
24: Seen where legislation has been, and there's no traction in any of the two houses of the legislature to do it. I'm not quite sure why, given that the objective has been to reduce non-renewable energy sources for power.
23: So property owners planning to install a solar energy system should not assume the deadline will be extended and should allow sufficient time for permitting, installation, inspection, and completion by December 31st. Kleinhans didn't know how many property owners already have the systems in place.
24: I don't think it's quite as busy a work for installing solar systems as it was when the public safety power shutoffs were in place and so on and so forth. It does seem to have hit its inertia. So many people have the systems now. And if you do it and it includes your generator, then the generator as part of that whole construction process is also excluded. If you just add a generator, that is not excluded.
23: After the exclusion expires, the installation of a qualifying solar energy system will be considered accessible new construction. The market value of the system will be added to the property's existing assessment, resulting in an increase in property taxes. Systems that qualify for the exclusion before January 1st will remain excluded from assessment after the exclusion expires until there is a subsequent change in ownership. And with gas prices spiking at unseasonably high levels in a short amount of time, Nevada County continues to be in the top five of the most expensive counties. KNCO's Chris Gilbert has the latest numbers.
22: Only three counties have higher prices, according to AAA, with Mono County leading the way at $7.08 a gallon as of Monday. That's followed by Humboldt County at $6.47, Sierra County at $6.34, and Nevada County at $6.26. Spokesman Doug Johnson says the statewide average surpassed $6 for the first time this year yesterday, and diesel has reached an all-time high at $8.15. He says volatility in the Strait of Hormuz pushed oil prices back over $100 a barrel. That's the source of 20% to 30% of the world's supply, but he also reminds us that the U.S. does not get any oil from Iran.
25: But China and India do. So when they can't get their oil from there, they have to go to the same markets that we do. So definitely more competition. And it's not just them, but also all that infrastructure that the Iranian missiles have hit in the other Arab country in the Gulf. A lot of that has been damaged over the last year. So, you know, it's going to take some time for all that infrastructure to be repaired as well.
22: Prices at many gas stations have jumped over 25 cents a gallon in just the last week. And Johnson says this comes at a time of year when demand is normally dropping.
25: After Labor Day, most people are done with their summer road trips. They get into their habit of maybe filling up once a week to drive to work and to school. So they're not filling up as much as they were during the peak of the summer months. But, you know, gas prices, they shoot up like a rocket and they come back down like a feather. So demand is dropping, but prices still going up.
22: Meanwhile, prices in Placer County, just south of us, are 22 cents lower. Sacramento County is 36 cents below us, and Yuba and Sutter counties are 52 cents less expensive. Johnson didn't have any real insight about the discrepancies, and he also mentions that California is one of the last states to switch to the cheaper winter blend, which doesn't happen until November 1st. I'm Chris Gilbert, KNCO News Talk 830.
23: And at the recent meeting of the Nevada City City Council, a representative from PG&E provided a presentation on their various financial energy saving and emergency preparedness programs. Brandon Sanders with Government Affairs also noted that it's been about 6 years since the town was impacted by public safety power shutoffs, and the utility has now been giving out free batteries to residents as well as countywide. They've also been offering generator battery rebates and backup power transfer meters.
1: These are essentially an insert that goes between your smart meter and your panel that serves as an automatic transfer switch. A lot of folks early in PSPS were paying to have those installed out of their own pocket. We created this program so that folks that qualify can get that transfer switch, easily plug a generator into their house safely, because if it's not done correctly, it can injure line workers on the outside.
23: Some council members wondered how many Nevada City residents qualify for these programs and benefits. Sanders estimated 20% to 30%. So council members also indicated an interest in working with PG&E and helping to improve promotion. Council member Gary Peterson thanked the utility providing financial help in reducing vegetation along evacuation routes, but he also felt the company has not been a good partner with Pioneer Energy, which the city joined 2 years ago to help reduce bills. He accused them of manipulating fees.
4: Related to community aggregate power to make it more difficult and less effective in savings, but it's a practice that's gone on and on. That includes the reduction of how much I get paid for my overage solar with your work with CPUC to cut those numbers in half so I make less than I ever made, but Pioneer will pay me twice as much.
23: Council member Michaela Sortland also expressed interest in PG&E's Go Green home financing program. She says it could be especially useful for some of the older but sometimes drafty homes in the area. The program provides funds to eligible households who practice energy saving improvements. And California Governor Gavin Newsom says he won't run for president in 2028 if former Vice President Kamala Harris decides to run. Newsom made the comments in a CNN interview with Jake Tapper. He's been laying the groundwork for a potential national campaign for more than a year. Harris has not yet said if she's going to enter the race. The governor's comments could give Harris an early advantage in what is expected to be a crowded Democratic presidential field. KNCO News Time is 6:11. Up next, the Lambert Award being awarded this Constitution Day weekend.
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6: 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Are you like six? Are you six?
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5: Come on.
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23: And it's a sure sign that the Constitution Day Parade in Nevada City is coming up this weekend. The 36th annual Colonel Bill Lambert Award has been announced by the Office of the Famous Marching Presidents. David Parker, who has portrayed President Martin Van Buren for the entire 39-year run of the event, says longtime local resident Susan Berry is the recipient.
27: Activist from the early days of being one of the first recycle program in Nevada County, to art, to recreation, share club. She's just been an amazing community member.
23: Berry moved to Nevada City 55 years ago in 1971, a location she and her former husband found perfect for their mail order business, Black Forest Enterprises. Parker, a former Nevada City mayor, says she assisted him in the 1980s in getting a couple of notable adult recreation programs off the ground.
27: I had the great fortune of starting the Twin Cities Flag Football League, Nevada County Volleyball Association, and First Women's Western County Basketball League, and she was right there at my side. So it's just been, she's been involved in that.
23: Parker says Barry also helped establish outdoor watercolor painting programs for adults in the Sierra and arts camps for children. And more recently, she helped organize events for the Roman Angels Car Club, with one just held over the weekend at the fairgrounds. She also has participated in the famous Marching President's Parade, portraying First Lady Eleanor Roosevelt. Parker will present the Lambert Award to Barry at a banquet following the parade, which is on Sunday, September 20th. And it's time for Nevada County's Fall Community Baby Shower, and Information Officer Taylor Wolf says it's taking place tomorrow.
0: So September 16th is our public health and our library's community baby shower at Grass Valley Library. We're going to have giveaways, raffles, story times, local nonprofits and organizations that provide services to new families and babies.
23: It includes informative resources, including tips from the experts to help navigate the journey of parenthood. No registration is required. Families are welcome to drop in at the Grass Valley Library backyard to take advantage of all that's offered. The event is tailored for expecting families and those with infants under 1 year of age. There's also a similar event at the Truckee Regional Park Rodeo Barbecue.

0: tropical species. Huge bluefin tuna and rays with up to 10-foot wingspans have also been spotted. Whale sharks are the largest fish alive today, but their teeth are small. I'm Tammy Trujillo.
1: 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I'm Paul Haas. KNCO News Talk 830.
2: Wow, whale shark.
1: Whale shark. I know. It's crazy.
2: Yeah.
1: All sorts of stuff happening out there in the
2: ocean.
1: Is
2: that El Nino effect?
1: That's what they talked about, right? They might be talking. Yeah, that might be increasing.
2: Hurricanes in the Pacific. We have a lot of stuff going on out there.
1: Yeah. Yeah, so always interesting as the aquarium changes.
2: Yeah, that is curious.
1: Yeah.
2: That one's, I mean, is it all by itself, you think? Just kind of went lost?
1: I don't know, yeah. I mean, it's just out there cruising around.
2: No, I mean, they start in Baja. They're slamming tequila. Yeah. They can end up any place. Am I right on that?
1: That could be.
2: Yeah, I think I could be right on that.
1: That could be.
2: I always defer to our bard. All right, but all right. So, are we going to do a word a week? What are we going to do?
1: Well, we can do a word a week, or we can do a word a day for a little while if you want.
2: Ditha
1: is good day. It's
2: good day.
1: Just a good greeting. Nice greeting.
2: Greeting.
1: Yeah, nice greeting. Ditha. Yeah. And then to say thank you, it's Amoraz.
2: Amoraz?
1: Moraz.
2: Moraz.
1: Moraz. Yeah.
2: Moraz.
1: Yeah. M-E-U-R, second word, R-A-S.
2: Yeah, I don't know if that helps me, though.
1: I know. You know, no, it's, but it, yeah, just
2: it is different pronunciations. Mm-hmm. When, you know, you see the word spelled out, and you're like, well, it doesn't really match.
1: Yeah, no. So I try to check it as best I can. Mm-hmm. And, you know, but they laughed at me for my English, so.
2: Well, that's kind of rude, huh?
1: Well, they didn't
2: laugh. You
1: could have
2: said, well, it's American.
1: But they did correct me several times.
2: Right.
1: On different things that I said.
2: Oh, we're going to slap them around.
1: Yeah, like when I read a proclamation, because I enunciate and slow down and try to be clearer, they say I mispronounce Cornwall because I break it into two distinct words.
2: Oh.
1: Cornwall, you know, when I'm saying it in proclamation voice, but it's Cornwall, one word.
2: Back east, it we is called it word. Cornwallis, but that was a general. And we beat and put him out of there.
1: I appreciate their honesty and openness.
2: Yes, we do.
1: And their correction. It's all good.
2: That's good for them. Birthdays and anniversaries, 15th of September, halfway through the month. So if this is your special day, let us know. You can give us a call. 477-5626 or text 913-4685. Traffic and weather next.
3: Happy birthday to you. 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
2: Hey, Anthony, News Time, 6:20, 57 degrees. Yikes, time to take a look at our gold country. Traffic off to a good start today. Surface streets, Grass Valley, Nevada City. Doing fine. No incidents or accidents talked about here in town. As far as getting out of town, pretty good rides both highways 49 and 174. Really no issues to get over to 80. We did get a report right at that junction. Let's see. We got a Nissan pickup, I think, and a black Subaru Impreza. Both vehicles appear drivable on the right-hand shoulder, so I think they came together there. It's a non-injury collision. Near that ramp. So it's westbound 80 at the Highway 49 off-ramp there in Auburn. Right? So be aware of that. Weather next.
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1: Okay, it's your news time, 621, 57 degrees. Time to take a look at weather. This from the BNC Ace Home and Garden Weather Center, where Ace is the place. Well, sunshine on tap for the week ahead. Maybe some clouds from time to time, but, you know, all in all, it's going to be a pretty nice week. A warm day today, just like it has been. About low, maybe mid-80s in some foothill locations today. We'll have clear skies tonight, sunny on Wednesday. Winds pick up a bit, even in the foothills. 10-mile-per-hour winds with gusts around 20 miles per hour, a little bit stronger in the valley. And temperatures moderate down to the mid to upper 70s for a daytime high. That's what will be for Thursday as well. For Football Friday, we start warming it back up as we head towards the weekend with sunshine, warmer conditions for Football Friday. Looks like Grass Valley going to be in the low to mid-80s for the high. Currently 57 degrees.
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8: 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This is a big deal, and everyone is after your vote. Back to your inbox. The laws that protect you from spam do not protect you from any political email. It's exempt because the people who write the laws also send the political spam. You can try to block the sender, but every day they change the sending address. Your only real option is manually deleting every single morning and every single evening. 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
1: KNCO News Time, 6:28:57 degrees. Time for sports. Well, the Chiefs capped off week one with a bang after blowing out the Broncos 31-10 on Monday Night Football. From Kansas City, Kenneth Walker III exploded for 173 rushing yards and a touchdown. Patrick Mahomes tossed 2 TDs, had a pick in his return from knee injury. Looked shaky in the beginning, but he got into the rhythm. After the game, Andy Reid talked about the win for his team.
14: A lot of good individual efforts out there, starting with the guys up front on both sides of the ball. And we were able to get our young guys involved in the game, and I was proud of how they handled themselves there.
1: Yeah, as far as baseball went yesterday, Cardinals kept their slim playoff hopes alive. 2-1 win over the Giants from St. Louis. Quinn Matthews gave up the lone run over 6-plus innings. St. Louis now trails their last National League wildcard spot by 7.5 games, so it's by a thread for sure. Jonah Cox drove in the lone run for San Francisco. They've already been eliminated. After the game, manager Oliver Marmol talked about Matthews and the great job he did staying on task.
15: He did a really nice job of just staying on the attack. Fastball sinker were good. When his spin was underneath, it was very good. And after that long inning, he had to sit there. Sometimes you go back out there and it's hard to find kind of the strike zone, but he did a really nice job of competing through that inning or two.
1: Dodgers heading to the postseason, taking down the Reds 4-1 in their opener of the series in Cincinnati. It's Rick Skubal. Earned the win, struck out 9 over 7 scoreless innings. Cincinnati's dropped 6 of his last 7. Dave Roberts says nothing like getting back to the playoffs.
16: He should be proud of. And, you know, we expect many more victories from him and our team. But again, we have a long way to go. But it is nice to acknowledge, you know, this great opportunity.
1: Jose Siri, 3 hits, 2 RBIs. Angels led the Mariners 6-4 and down in Anaheim. Denzer Guzman drove in 2 runs for the Halos, snapped a 3-game skid in that one, and Reed Detmers pitched 6 innings, 3-run ball, says he did enough to get the win yesterday.
17: Just felt like I didn't have my best stuff tonight, but was able to get through 6 and only give up the home run to Cal, so I was very satisfied with that.
1: And the Athletics begin their final road trip of the season today in Tampa, with Jack Perkins getting the ball. They'll also visit Cleveland on this road trip. For News Talk 830 Sports, I'm Tom Fitzsimmons. Right now it's time for A Better Life with Dr. Sanjay Gupta. That's brought to you by Jerry Serino's Hidden Grove Project to bring our children home.
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19: Here's a big question about a small device.
0: Is your phone helping you build a meaningful life or quietly getting in the way? Social scientist Arthur Brooks, who wrote a book on exactly this, says the phone itself isn't the enemy. The trouble starts when we use our phones to escape the very things that give life meaning. Deep relationships, creativity, even a little healthy boredom. And that boredom matters more than you think. It's when your mind wanders, daydreams, and stumbles onto your best ideas. So Brooks offers three simple rules he says will change your life. Number one, don't pick up your phone for the first hour after you wake up. Two, put it away at meals. That time belongs to the people you're with. Three, set it aside for the last hour before bedtime. Try doing that for a week and see if it changes how you feel. I'm Dr. Sanjay Gupta, helping you live a better life.
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23: Nevada County has always been considered a very tolerant, live-and-let-live county. Hi, this is Jerry Serino. History records that more than 100 years of Donation Day Parade that yields tons of food for our local families. This annual act of compassion has taught our children from a very early age the culture of caring. The 49er Fire brought unsolicited donations from children's piggy banks and pockets full of coins following their parents' example. Our kids today display that Nevada County unselfish compassion by showing up to load firewood for seniors, volunteer at caregiving facilities, and many other acts of volunteerism too numerous to mention that aid our nonprofit organizations, which focus on helping local citizens. However, we're losing that considerate culture because we are losing our children. They are the only ones that possess that culture in their hearts and will pass it on to the next generation. Currently, most have to leave the county after high school, and witnessing the response from the small but vehemently vocal group of short-sighted residents from the Cedar Ridge area, you have demonstrated that you do not want these kids to return. You've got yours, and you obviously forgot why you are attracted to our county. I've designed a project called Hidden Grove, a live-work-play project, as a model to bring our children home, back to Nevada County. They are the most precious assets and essential citizens that you should be proud to have as neighbors. I ask all of you opponents to the Hidden Grove project, where do you get the right to take the opportunity away from our children to come home? How can you tell Nevada County that you do not have the right to preserve that precious Nevada County culture of good people helping good people? That is what makes us who we are. That's who you came to enjoy.
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1: KNCO News Time, 635, 57 degrees. Time to take a look at weather. Let's go to the B&C Ace Home and Garden Weather Center, where Ace is the place, because that's the place we find Dan Holliday. Good morning, Dan.
24: Good morning to you.
1: How you doing today?
24: Oh, pretty good. How about you?
1: I'm doing fine. You know, I was just thinking about seasons changing and stuff as fall's kind of knocking on the door, and it's darker here as we arrive at the station, you know, in the early morning hours. But, yeah, it just kind of felt that way for whatever reason this morning, just like, yeah, fall's going to be coming here pretty soon.
24: Yeah, it is. It's, I mean, really, yeah, if you think about it, next week. But yeah. It's kind of, you know, this is the time of year when the sun angle changes And we sort of get those wild temperature swings from time to time.
1: Yeah, exactly. You know, you have a warm day. You know, I mean, yesterday was kind of a nice warm day. But, exactly. Sun angle's different, so it's a little bit different in the afternoon. So, yeah, we've kind of made it through the worst, I think, of summer.
24: I think so, too.
1: Yeah.
24: We made it through it. We're going to be okay. We're just going to have to. Oh, go ahead.
1: Well, I said, and you and I were just talking, Patrick Mahomes played football last night, so everything's kind of, you know, getting back to normal, it seems like.
24: It does. It does. It definitely looks like it's going smoothly, and our weather certainly is about, I mean, we're kind of on the roller coaster, but not anything too extreme.
1: Yeah. So, you know, it is football season. We have high school football this coming Friday. It's supposed to warm up a little bit, but again, not oppressively hot, so we'll take it.
24: No, not at all. Not at all. Well, temperature is going to be nice today. Looks like another warm day or similar to what we had yesterday. And then we do see readings come down a little bit, and that is due to a low pressure system and some onshore flow. And that will drop us down about to 5-6 degrees Wednesday and Thursday, and we warm back up again Friday and Saturday. Overall, looks like a great weekend ahead. Temperatures back down upper 70s again on Monday. So that's what we have planned. We're just kind of looking for any kind of rain that might be sneaking in, but just not seeing it for now. Dry weather persists. Sunny with a high 81. Going to be clear tonight till mid to upper 50s. Sunny and 75 Wednesday and 75 Thursday. For weather anytime, click on the Weather Center at KNCO.com. I'm meteorologist Ann Holliday on KNCO News Talk 830.
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3: Beep, beep, beep, beep, yeah!
1: KNC News Time, 638, 57 degrees. Time to take another look at our Gold Country traffic. And traffic off to a good start today. Surface streets, Grass Valley, Nevada City. I guess you could say just waking up a bit. So far, so good. No problems here in town. Again, getting out of town. Highway 49 at the 80 Junction, clearing an earlier accident on westbound 80 coming down the hill at the 49 off-ramp, non-injury collision, and it's over to the right-hand shoulder, but a little bit of a squeeze of traffic as that clears. Looks like both vehicles are going to be drivable, though. Rest of the ride on 80 looking good, as is Highway 20. A good ride through Penn Valley, down to Marysville, Yuba City. Once you're down there, aside from road work, 70, 99, 65, 20, all doing great. More news next.
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1: KNC News Time, 640, 57 degrees. Good morning, I'm Tom Fitzsimmons. Thanks for joining us this Tuesday. It is time for that next newscast. Head to the newsroom. Join Paul Haas. Good morning, Paul.
7: Good morning, Tom. Happy Tuesday, Nevada County. Ditha, a Cornish good day to everyone. And despite dropping demand this time of year, escalating Middle East conflicts have sent gas prices to a statewide average of over $6 a gallon for the first time this year. And diesel prices are at an all-time high at $8.15 a gallon, according to AAA. prices have jumped over 25 cents a gallon in the first in just the last week at many stations. And a spokesman, Doug Johnson, says you can't just link it to the transportation problems in the Strait of Hormuz.
6: Over in Saudi Arabia and Yemen, you have Houthi rebels that are attacking Saudi Arabia infrastructure. So that's also causing the global oil markets to react. And yes, we have the conflict between Iran and the U.S. and the issue with the Strait of Hormuz. And of course, we still have the conflict with Ukraine and Russia, as well as what's going on in Venezuela. So really, all of these different global conflicts, they will all have an impact on prices at the pump locally.
7: Johnson says volatility in the Strait of Hormuz pushed oil prices back over $100 a barrel yesterday. That's the source of 20 to 30% of the world supply. But he also reminds us that the U.S. does not get any oil from Iran. Nevada County continues to be in the top five of the most expensive counties in the state. Only three counties have higher prices, with Mono County leading the way at $7.08 a gallon as of Monday. That's followed by Humboldt County at $6.47, Sierra County at $6.34, and Nevada County at $6.26. Meanwhile, prices in Placer County, just south of us, are 22 cents lower. Sacramento County is 36 cents lower, and Yuba and Sutter counties are 52 cents less expensive. Johnson didn't have any real insight about the discrepancies.
6: I'm not sure what the county gas tax is compared to the other counties. But Nevada County, it's also transportation costs. We don't have the oil pipelines that they have in the East Coast, out West. And so a lot of what you're paying is the shipping costs. It might be easier to get to some of these counties that are along I-5. And that's why it's cheaper in the Central Valley than it is in the mountains and in the coast area.
7: And Johnson also mentions that California is one of the last states to switch to the cheaper winter blend, which doesn't happen until November 1st. And in April, Nevada County Assessor Rolf Kleinhans alerted property owners that California's active solar energy system property tax exclusion was scheduled to expire January 1st. And Kleinhans says the State Board of Equalization has now issued a letter to assessors confirming the upcoming change. That means installation of a qualifying system must be 100% complete by no later than December 31st.
8: So even if you're 99% done, but you don't have your final for that by December 31, it will be taxed. So if it would cost you, say, $30,000 to install a solar system and it's not finished by December 31, then $30,000 in value will be added to your existing tax base.
7: So property owners planning to install a solar energy system should not assume the deadline will be extended and should allow sufficient time for permitting, installation, inspection, and completion by the end of the year.
8: We really want people to know that, talk to your contractors, get this thing done so you can take advantage of that tax exemption. There's all kinds of things on the Board of Equalization website, and they can, of course, always contact us directly.
7: Systems that qualify for the exclusion before January 1st will remain excluded from assessment after the exclusion expires until there is a subsequent change in ownership. Kleinhans didn't know how many county property owners already have it. It was originally offered in 1980, and state officials stressed that it was structured as a temporary incentive rather than a permanent exemption. No information was available as to why the legislature finally decided to let it sunset. And Nevada City Council members were generally receptive to PG&E's presentation on their various assistance programs at last week's meeting, but some concern was expressed. Brandon Sanders with the company's Government Affairs Division also noted their close partnership with Nevada County's 211 connecting point.
9: There's a lot of resources available. If you're ever approached by a constituent looking to get some help, you probably all know this already, but 211 is a great resource, and we provide a lot of monetary support for them.
7: Sanders also mentioned that it's been about 6 years since Nevada City was impacted by public safety power shutoffs, and the utility has now been giving out free batteries to residents as well as countywide. There's also been offering generator battery rebates and backup power transfer meters. Councilmember Michaela Sortland also expressed interest in PG&E's Go Green home financing program. She says it could be especially useful for for some of the older but sometimes drafty homes in the area. The program provides funds to eligible households who practice energy-saving improvements. Meanwhile, Councilmember Adam Klein suggested the company provide more information on the reasons for a plan to shut off when making repairs or upgrades in a neighborhood.
10: The people who might get grumpy about, I'm going to lose power for 6 hours today, would be less grumpy if they were told, what we're doing is going to make it less likely that you are going to lose power in the winter, or this will make it less likely when there's a weather event that you're going to lose power because we're doing this work today. I think everyone would feel like this is less of an inconvenience and more of temporary pain so that we're better off in the future.
7: Some council members also wondered how many Nevada City residents qualify for these programs and benefits. Sanders estimated 20% to 30%, so council members indicated an interest in working with PG&E and helping to improve promotion. KNCO News Time, 6:46. Up next, the Lambert Award being handed out this weekend.
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7: Just ahead of the Constitution Day celebration this weekend, longtime Nevada City resident Susan Berry has been selected as the recipient of the 36th Annual Lambert Award. It was announced recently by the Office of the Famous Marching Presidents. David Parker, a former mayor who portrays President Martin Van Buren, says Berry greatly fits the criteria. The award, named after the founder of the Constitution Day Parade, Colonel Bill Lambert, is in recognition of outstanding voluntary contributions to the town. She helped establish Nevada County's first recycling programs, among other activities that include art camps for children. More recently, she helped organize events for the Roman Angels Car Club, which held their most recent show at the fairgrounds over the Labor Day weekend.
12: She made 100 little cars for the kids to paint. Somebody made decals they can put on them, and they get to take those cars home with them. I mean, she's still working and thriving what she does for our community.
7: Parker says Berry also assisted him in the 1980s in the formation of the community's first adult flag football and volleyball leagues, and later participated in the Famous Marching Presidents, where she portrayed First Lady Eleanor Roosevelt.
12: And she'll be up front leading us down. And this year we're celebrating the 150th anniversary of America. Our community, that DNA is in a lot of people in this community.
7: Parker will present the Lambert Award to Berry at a banquet on Sunday, September 20th. And it's a time for Nevada County's Fall Community Baby Shower, and Information Officer Taylor Wolf says it's taking place tomorrow from 10 a.m. to noon at the Grass Valley Library. It includes informative resources, including tips from the experts to help navigate the journey of parenthood. There's also free giveaway items as well as a raffle and story time.
14: No registration is required. Just stop in September 16th, 10 a.m. to noon at the Grass Valley Library backyard to connect with people. And it's, again, it's tailored for families who might be expecting a new little one or have infants under 1 year old.
7: There's also a similar event at the Truckee Regional Park Rodeo Barbecue area on September 22nd. It's also from 10 a.m. to noon. More information is available by calling Nevada County Public Health. And the percentage of Americans who admit to smoking marijuana is at an all-time high, Rory O'Neill reports.
15: 17% of Americans admit to smoking marijuana, a number that's more than doubled since 2013. Another 15% say they consume marijuana edibles. The Gallup survey finds pot smokers tend to be less educated, less religious, and make less money. The survey also found 11% of Americans say they smoke cigarettes, a number that was once as high as 45%. I'm Rory O'Neill.
7: KNCO News Time is 6:50. I'm Paul Haas, KNCO News Talk 8:30.
1: All right, Paul Haas. You're getting back into the swing of things a little bit?
7: Sorta. It's still, I mean, it's weird still.
1: It's almost like a fog, I bet.
7: Yeah, it's just trying to, you know, get the timing right on trying to get to sleep and, you know, getting up. And, you know, it's you know, 8-hour time difference.
1: Yeah.
7: So I came back to history, went forward, and lost a day when we went over.
1: Yeah, yeah.
7: But I came back, and it was the same day I left.
1: Like you said, going, it has to be tough.
7: It's really hard.
1: Yeah.
7: It's hard, yeah. I mean, it's that is, it's difficult.
1: Especially when you're trying to assimilate and they go, and the American.
7: It didn't help that on our journey over that we had a 3-hour delay on the tarmac.
1: Yeah, you're telling me. Oh, there in
7: gosh.
1: Phoenix.
7: That was hard.
1: That is tough. At Sky Harbor Airport, it's not exactly the most pleasant place.
7: Yeah.
1: On the tarmac.
7: 150 billion degrees.
1: Yes,
7: and stuff.
1: Exactly.
7: But at least the air on the plane, that was still running. They didn't have it all shut down. But,
1: yeah.
7: Then the whole service part of the flight, you know, that's supposed to be the long journey. Everything's been delayed. And so, you know, food's coming out that's been there for...
1: fermenting for a little bit.
7: Ripening. Yeah.
1: Ooh. Yeah, it's like being back in the steerage.
7: Yeah, the soup has a little crust on top.
1: Yeah. Like our ancestors went by boat. Yeah, sort of like that. Birthdays and anniversaries. 15th of September today. If you're celebrating, let us know. You can give us a call. 477-5626 or text at 913-4685. We'll squeeze in some sports next.
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1: Hey, it's getting news time, 6:52, 57 degrees. Time for sports. Well, week one of the NFL season is in the books. Chiefs blew out the Broncos 31-10 last night. AFC showdown from Kansas City on Monday Night Football. The season kicked off with the defending champion Seahawks taking down the Super Bowl runner-up Patriots and the Niners demolishing the Rams from down under. So it's been quite a first week of football. Last night, Andy Reid talked about his team, certainly thanked his linemen.
16: A lot of good individual efforts out there. Starting with the guys up front on both sides of the ball, and we were able to get our young guys involved in the game, and I was proud of how they handled themselves there.
1: Now, week two kicks off with the Bills unveiling their new stadium against the Lions on Thursday Night Football this week. The following day, back to Friday Night Lights as Nevada Union will come back home, take on Antelope High of the Titans this coming Friday night up at Hooper Stadium, that right after the fishing show. Here on KNCO for the Bear River Bruins, they go on the road for the first time, coming off a one-point loss, tough loss to Union Mine. Does not get easier. Take on the 3-0 East Nicholas Spartans down in the Valley, and they are a tough team in that little Valley town, so that'll be quite a test for Bear River as well. As far as baseball yesterday, Cardinals kept their slim playoff hopes alive, a 2-1 win over the Giants from St. Louis. Jonah Cox drove in the load and run for San Francisco. They've been, of course, already eliminated from postseason contention. The series resumes today. But last night, Cardinal manager Oliver Marmol says Quinn Matthews did quite a bit to get that win.
17: He did a really nice job of just staying on the attack. Fastball sinker were good. When his spin was underneath, it was very good. And after that long inning, he had to sit there. Sometimes you go back out there, and it's hard to find kind of the strike zone, but he did a really nice job of competing through that inning or two.
1: And the Dodgers heading back to the postseason. They take down the Reds 4-1 to open up their series in Cincinnati. For News Talk 830 Sports, I'm Tom Fitzsimmons. Wall Street coming up.
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1: KNC News Time, 655, 57 degrees. 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
13: Good morning, Tom. How are you?
1: I'm doing fine. How about yourself?
13: I am well, thank you.
1: Congrats to your Dodgers. I was just sharing with our listeners, 14 straight seasons in the postseason. They just clinched yesterday, right?
13: Yeah, and they just tied the Atlanta Braves for the longest streak.
1: Yeah, it is. That's pretty impressive, 14 straight years. Wow, that is something. That's a lot of consistency there. Wall Street, boy, we hope it gets its consistency back after a tough day yesterday. How's it doing this Tuesday morning?
13: Well, the pressure's still on. We're down across the board. We got the Dow off about 314 points to 52,107. S&P 500's down almost 13 points to 76,07. And then NASDAQ's off about 57 points to 26,129. We've got crude oil up another $1.66 to $103.05 a barrel. Gold's off $17 and change to $4,335 an ounce, with silver up just 20 cents to $64.34 an ounce. And the 10-year treasury, we're at 5.01%. So last time I've been a long time since I've seen the 5 at the beginning of that number.
1: Yeah, no doubt. Okay. Well, we'll check with you around lunchtime. Hopefully we'll turn this around pretty soon.
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1: Okay, it's your news time, 657, 57 degrees. Time to take a look at weather. This from the KNCO BNC Ace Home and Garden Weather Center. Ace is the place. Well, lots of sunshine on tap today, tomorrow, right through the rest of the week. We just ride a little bit of a roller coaster up and down, so it is that transition time here, the final days of summer. Autumn officially starts next week, and we can stay still summer-like in temperatures for a lot of these days. We'll start kind of summer-like, a lot like yesterday, about low 80s in the Grass Valley, Nevada City area today. We'll have clear skies tonight. Sunny tomorrow, the winds will pick up out of the south and gust maybe up to 20 miles per hour even in the foothills. And high temperatures more like mid to upper 70s. We'll stay that way for Thursday before we warm up again on Football Friday.
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2: There's a big AI tech summit going on in Washington today, but this one isn't focusing on advancing the technology or holding it back. This one is focused on keeping humanity in AI models. And those on both sides of the ideological spectrum will be speaking. ABC's Karen Hua has more on that and what President Trump is saying.
3: Trump posted, "The only guardrails AI needs are a strong and smart, high IQ president." And he claimed the doomsday warnings are a sick conspiracy. But the fear is now crossing party lines. Today, Bernie Sanders and Steve Bannon, the Democratic Socialist senator and the longtime Trump ally, are expected to share a stage in Washington to call for limits on AI. Bannon saying, "The American people are not going to be applicants to these tech oligarchs."
2: President's son, Don Jr., describes the lavish party thrown for him and his bride after their wedding was simply a gift. Others question the Russian oligarch's gesture. ABC Chief Washington correspondent Jonathan Carl has that.
4: The president's son had described his wedding as a low-key affair on his podcast.
5: "We had an awesome small ceremony in the Bahamas. Was just absolutely cool."
4: But the parties that followed were anything but low-key. John Jr.'s new wife, Bettina, posted pictures of the festivities, including professional dancers and a large fireworks display. ProPublica says Umar Kremlev footed the bill. Kremlev is well connected in Russia with Vladimir Putin.
2: The Supreme Court blocking President Trump's effort to change how mail-in ballots are counted. The court rejecting his push to restrict mail-in voting in this year's midterms. The president just now responding on social media saying, "These are not the people I interviewed to serve on the court. They are merely a shell of their original selves." Price of gas now hitting an average of $4.31 a gallon, according to Gas Buddy. That's $1.20 more than a year ago and a nickel higher than just last week. You're listening to ABC News.
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2: It may have gotten its start in the pandemic, but the couch economy is still alive and well. ABC's Jim Ryan has more on how we've been spending our money.
8: Visa has looked over the numbers, and the credit card company says 58% of domestic spending happens not inside stores, but on mobile devices or computers. Helping to drive at-home spending are streaming service subscriptions and food deliveries. And Visa says 8% of credit card purchases are for items for our pets.
2: Ever wonder how much your car is costing you? A lot, says ABC's Sam Champion.
9: A new AAA study finds the average annual cost to own and operate a new car, these are 2024 numbers, are just $12,900 a year. But that is about $1,072 a month, and it's up more $100 than the year before. With insurance, maintenance, and fuel all costing you more, electric vehicles do continue to offer significantly lower fueling costs. As expected.
2: President Trump's long been pushing for the Federal Reserve to start cutting interest rates, but Wall Street is betting that the Fed is about to go the other way. Its latest two-day meeting begins this afternoon and is expected to announce its first rate hike in 3 years at its conclusion tomorrow afternoon. Winner of last month's $1 billion Powerball drawing in Illinois has claimed the money, but whoever it is wants to remain anonymous. The ticket sold in the western Illinois city of Quincy. I'm Sherry Preston, ABC News.
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1: KNCO News Time, just about 7:05, 57 degrees. Good morning, I'm Tom Fitzsimmons. Thanks for joining us this Tuesday. It is time for our next newscast. For that, we check in with the voice of Grass Valley, Paul Haas, here on KNCO News Talk 830. This dad, Paul.
0: Miras, Tom. Thank you. Happy Tuesday, Nevada County, and Ditha, a Cornish good day to you as well. After being available for 46 years, it looks like the state solar energy system property tax exclusion will no longer be available for new installers starting January 1st. And Nevada County's assessor has issued another alert. Rolf Kleinon says the State Board of Equalization is confirming the upcoming change and providing guidance on how the exclusion will apply before and after the deadline.
7: We've seen where legislation has been, and there's no traction in any of the two houses of the legislature to do it. I'm not quite sure why, given that the objective has been to reduce non-renewable energy sources for power.
0: So property owners planning to install a solar energy system should not assume the deadline will be extended and should allow sufficient time for permitting, installation, inspection, and completion by December 31st. Kleinhans didn't know how many property owners already have the systems in place.
7: I don't think it's quite as busy a work for installing solar systems as it was when the public safety power shutoffs were in place and so on and so forth. It does seem to have hit its inertia. So many people have the systems now. And if you do it and it includes your generator, then the generator as part of that whole construction process is also excluded. If you just add a generator, that is not excluded.
0: After the exclusion expires, the installation of a qualifying solar energy system will be considered assessable new construction. The market value of the system will be added to the property's existing assessment, resulting in an increase in property taxes. Systems that qualify for the exclusion before January 1st will remain excluded from assessment after the exclusion expires until there's a subsequent change in ownership. And with gas prices spiking at the unseasonably high levels in a short amount of time, Nevada County continues to be in the top five of the most expensive counties in the state. KNCO's Chris Gilbert has the latest numbers.
12: Only three counties have higher prices, according to AAA, with Mono County leading the way at $7.08 a gallon as of Monday. That's followed by Humboldt County at $6.47, Sierra County at $6.34, and Nevada County at $6.26. Spokesman Doug Johnson says the statewide average surpassed $6 for the first time this year yesterday, and diesel has reached an all-time high at $8.15. He says volatility in the Strait of Hormuz pushed oil prices back over $100 a barrel. That's the source of 20% to 30% of the world's supply, but he also reminds us that the U.S. does not get any oil from Iran.
14: But China and India do. So when they can't get their oil from there, they have to go to the same markets that we do. So definitely more competition. And it's not just them, but also all that infrastructure that the Iranian missiles have hit in the other Arab country in the Gulf. A lot of that has been damaged over the last year. So, you know, it's going to take some time for all that infrastructure to be repaired as well.
12: Prices at many gas stations have jumped over 25 cents a gallon in just the last week. And Johnson says this comes at a time of year when demand is normally dropping.
14: After Labor Day, most people are done with their summer road trips. They get into their habit of maybe filling up once a week to drive to work and to school. So they're not filling up as much as they were during the peak of the summer months. But, you know, gas prices, they shoot up like a rocket and they come back down like a feather. So demand is dropping, but price is still going up.
12: Meanwhile, prices in Placer County, just south of us, are 22 cents lower. Sacramento County is 36 cents below us, and Yuba and Sutter counties are 52 cents less expensive. Johnson didn't have any real insight about the discrepancies. And he also mentions that California is one of the last states to switch to the cheaper winter blend, which doesn't happen until November 1st. I'm Chris Gilbert, KNCO News Talk 830.
0: And at the recent meeting of the Nevada City Council, a representative from PG&E provided a presentation on the various financial, energy saving, and emergency preparedness programs. Brandon Sanders with Government Affairs also noted that it's been about 6 years since the town was impacted by public safety power shutoffs, and the utility has now been giving out free batteries to residents as well as countywide. They're also offering generator battery rebates and backup power transfer meters.
15: These are essentially an insert that goes between your smart meter and your panel that serves as an automatic transfer switch. A lot of folks early in PSPS were paying to have those installed out of their own pocket. We created this program so that folks that qualify can get that transfer switch, easily plug a generator into their house safely, because if it's not done correctly, it can injure line workers on the outside.
0: Some council members wondered how many Nevada City residents qualify for these programs and benefits. The Sanders estimates 20 to 30%. So council members also indicated an interest in working with PG&E and helping to improve promotion. Council member Gary Peterson thanked the utility for providing financial help in reducing vegetation along evacuation routes, but he also felt the company's not been a good partner with Pioneer Energy, which the city joined 2 years ago to help reduce bills. He accused them of manipulating fees.
13: Related to community aggregate power to make it more difficult and less effective in savings, but it's a practice that's gone on and on. That includes the reduction of how much I get paid for my overage solar with your work with CPUC to cut those numbers in half so I make less than I ever made, but Pioneer will pay me twice as much.
0: Councilmember Michaela Sortland also expressed interest in PG&E's Go Green home financing program. She said it could be especially useful for some of the older but sometimes drafty homes in the area. The program provides funds to eligible households who practice energy-saving improvements. KNCO News Time is 7:11. Up next, the Lambert Award being given out this Constitution Day weekend.
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1: 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More news. Back to Paul Hatch.
0: It's a sure sign that the Constitution Day Parade in Nevada City is coming up Sunday. The 36th annual Colonel Bill Lambert Award has been announced by the Office of the Famous Marching Presidents, and David Parker, who has portrayed President Martin Van Buren for the entire 39-year run of the event, says longtime local resident Susan Berry is the recipient.
17: Activist from early days of being one of the first recycle program in Nevada County, to art, to recreation, share club. She's just been an amazing community member.
0: Berry moved to Nevada City 55 years ago in 1971, a location she and her former husband found perfect for their mail order business, Black Forest Enterprises. Parker, a former Nevada City mayor, says she assisted him in the 1980s in getting a couple of notable adult recreation programs off the ground.
17: I had the great fortune of starting the Twin Cities Flag Football League, Nevada County Volleyball Association, and First Women's Western County Basketball League, and she was right there at my side, so it's just been, she's been involved in that.
0: Parker says Berry also helped establish outdoor watercolor painting programs for adults in the Sierra and art camps for children, and more recently she helped organize events for the Roman Angels Car Club, with one held over Labor Day weekend at the fairgrounds. She's also participated in the Famous Marching Presidents Parade portraying First Lady Eleanor Roosevelt. Parker will present the Lambert Award to Berry at a banquet on Sunday. And it's time for Nevada County's Fall Community Baby Shower, and Information Officer Taylor Wolf says it's taking place tomorrow.
18: So September 16th is our public health and our library's community baby shower at Grass Valley Library. We're going to have giveaways, raffles, story times, local nonprofits and organizations that provide services to new families and babies.
0: It includes informative resources, including tips from the experts to help navigate the journey of parenthood. No registration is required. Families are welcome to drop in at the Grass Valley Library backyard to take advantage of all that's offered. The event is tailored for expecting families and those with infants under 1 year of age. Also, a similar event taking place in Truckee on September 22nd. That's also from 10 a.m. to noon. More information available by calling Nevada County Public Health. And it's a big foodie day today. Bree Tennis with more.
19: We're celebrating Cheese Toast Day, Double Cheeseburger Day, and Linguine Day. 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It's bread and cheese, then broiled, not quite a grilled cheese. Double Cheeseburger is about about as good as it gets. And then there's linguine, celebrating the noodle that falls between spaghetti and fettuccine. So today, look for deals and maybe an elastic waistband. I'm Bree Tennis.
0: 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I'm Paul Haas, KNCO News Talk 830.
1: You laugh.
0: No, I get it.
1: Yeah, you're due for another cruise, aren't you?
0: I am. I got to get some stretchy pants.
1: That is something. Cruises are something.
0: Oh, man. Oh, yeah. But, oh, double cheeseburger. I know what's running through my mind, that commercial that you do.
1: Yeah.
0: Might have to take a drive.
1: You can do that. All right.
0: That's also the first place I hit on the way home from coming out of the country.
1: Yeah. Now, do they have burgers over there that are good?
0: You know what? People used to, you know, say, no, you can't get it. Oh, there's some fantastic burgers over there.
1: Good.
0: Pub burgers.
1: I think they're famous for their pub foods,
0: right? Yeah, yeah. And we were at a nice restaurant,

0: to the bar.
1: Yeah, I have to admit that I work with a guy that can throw darts like really well.
0: Yeah.
1: And it's amazing how good they are.
0: Oh, man.
1: Like little machines.
0: I can't. Yeah, it is. It's all about consistency. Mm-hmm. You know, that's another one of those sports, you know, like bowling where everybody goes, well, exactly. That's not that hard. But yeah, no, or golf. Oh, that's not that. Oh, yeah, it is.
1: Yeah, it is.
0: You got to be consistent.
1: Yeah. But yeah, mm-hmm. once you're on a groove, yes, that's literally it.
0: Mm-hmm.
1: Yeah. All right, that's your sports moment there. Dithed out to you.
0: Moras.
1: Yeah, your mama. Birthdays and that's how it's going to work, okay? That's the old Jersey thing. You don't know your mama. You figured you covered that way. I can't wait for the BBC to hear that one.
0: Uh-oh.
1: All right, birthdays and anniversaries, 15th of September. To get on the list, give us a call, 477-5626, or text 913-4685. We have traffic and weather up next.
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1: Beep, beep, beep, beep, yeah! Beep, beep. Okay, it's getting time, about 7:20, 57 degrees. Time to take another look at our Gold Country traffic. That traffic's doing all right. Surface streets, Grass Valley, Nevada City, getting busier. After all, 7:30 starters knocking on the door. School buses start the run, things like that. At this time, certainly in upper foothill locations, be cautious. And so far, pretty quiet all overall, both 49 and 174. If anything, it's improved because that accident that came together, 49 off-ramp on westbound 80 coming down the hill in Auburn, looks like that has cleared. So pretty quiet into Sacramento right now. The only slowdown, some road work around the Penryn area with westbound 80. Highway 20 remains a good ride through Penn Valley down to Marysville, Yuba City. Once you're down the hill, the main road's doing fine. There's a non-injury collision, Willow Glen Road at Pine Ridge Road down in Yuba County. We'll take a look at weather next.
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4: And KNCO News Time, 7:23, 57 degrees. 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
5: Certainly, we're going to be dealing with a low-pressure system that's going to be passing through the Pacific Northwest that resulted in some winds here. And as we head into the day today, the winds will continue, especially picking up in the valley, and in some folks may be dealing with wind speeds 30 to 35 miles per hour. Temperatures also going to be forecast to jump a few degrees as well today, especially in the valley. And we do have a weak trough of low pressure that's going to remain over Northern California, and that will bring a period of onshore flow. Humidity levels going to remain fairly low as we head into tomorrow as a result of the north winds. And then again, as we head into a Wednesday and Thursday, we're seeing some of the computer models showing this upper-level low move in, and that will drop down temperatures a little bit into the low 70s by Thursday, warming up for the weekend. Sunny today with a high 81. We'll have a light easterly wind. Clear in 55 tonight, 81 tomorrow, mid-70s Wednesday.

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0: KNC News Time, just about 728, 57 degrees. Time for sports. Well, the week one of the NFL season in the books, the Chiefs blew out the Broncos 31-10 in the AFC West showdown from Kansas City on Monday Night Football. Season kicked off with defending champion Seahawks taking down Super Bowl running up Patriots, and the Niners demolishing the Rams from down under in Australia. That was quite a week, quite a weekend we had as well. Last night, though, Andy Reid talked about his team dominating the line of scrimmage.
1: A lot of good individual efforts out there, starting with the guys up front on both sides of the ball, and we were able to get our young guys involved in the game, and I was proud of how they handled themselves there.
0: Yeah, and Patrick Mahomes looked good once he got into the rhythm of playing. So, yeah, they're going to be another force again. Week two kicks off with the Bills unveiling the new stadium against the Lions on Thursday Night Football. Of course, Friday Night Football means high school football here at KNCO as the Nevada Union Miners come back home after a loss to Christian Brothers. Want to turn that thing around right away before their bye week as they take on the Titans of Antelope High School. That game at Hooper Stadium right after the fishing show here on KNCO News Talk 830, about the same start time for the Bear River Bruins. Going on the road for the first time, just suffered their first loss, a one-point loss to Union Mine. That's a tough one to come back from. And they'll jump right into the fire, taking on East Nicholas High School Spartans, who are a perfect 3-0 so far in the young season. That game on our sister station, Star 94 FM. Baseball teams getting into the postseason include the Dodgers heading to the postseason, taking down the Reds 4-1 and open their series in Cincinnati. Tarik Skubal earned the win after striking out 9 over 7 innings. Kyle Tucker, Teoscar Hernandez went deep. L.A. has clinched a playoff berth for 14 straight seasons. It was Dave Roberts first to say it's always special.
2: He should be proud of. And, you know, we expect many more victories from him and our team. But, again, we have a long way to go. But it is nice to acknowledge, you know, this great opportunity.
0: Cardinals trying to keep their slim playoff hopes alive. They have a 2-1 win over the Giants from St. Louis. Quinn Matthews gave up the lone run over 6-plus innings as St. Louis now trails the last National League spot by 7.5 games. As far as the Athletics, begin their final road trip of the season today in Tampa against the Rays. Jack Perkins gets the ball. Well, they'll also visit Cleveland on that last road trip as well. And Jason Seary, 3 hits, 2 RBIs. Angels edge the Mariners 6-4 down in Anaheim. For News Talk 830 Sports, I'm Tom Fitzsimmons. Sanjay Gupta's next.
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7: We talk a lot about screens at home, but what about screens at school? Almost 90% of U.S. public schools now hand every student a device. A growing number of parents and researchers are asking whether all that screen time is helping kids learn or getting in the way. Here's what the evidence shows. For many tasks, kids comprehend more when they read something on paper versus on a screen, and they remember more when they take notes by hand instead of typing. So while learning to use a computer is no doubt a valuable skill, the core work of reading, writing, and math may just sink in better the old-fashioned way. So what can you do about it? At home, encourage your kids to do their homework and studying off-screen when they can. And it's definitely fair to ask your kids' school how and how much they are using technology in the classroom. I'm Dr. Sanjay Gupta, helping you live a better life.
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0: KNCO News Time, 736, 58 degrees. Time to take another look at our Gold Country traffic. Traffic's doing all right. Surface streets for a Tuesday morning doing fine. 8 o'clock starters getting on the roadway. And that, of course, means school buses starting to run more and more. So just extra caution when you see those flashing red lights. Stop both directions, please. Things are overall pretty quiet. Some more road work that can slow you down. Once you get the 80, westbound 80 at Penryn Road, they got some Caltrans work going on there with the, the off-ramp or on-ramp from Penryn Road. It is on westbound 80 getting some work. Further down, Business 80 Exposition looks like a slowdown there as well. Highway 20 remains a good ride down the Penn Valley. Of course, continues the Marysville, Yuba City. Once you're down the hill at Willow Glen and Pine Ridge Road, clearing stage of an earlier accident there.
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0: KNC News Time, 7:38, 58 degrees. Time to take a look at weather. Let's go to the BNC Ace Home and Garden Center, where Ace is the place and the place we find Dan Holliday.
16: Certainly, we're going to be dealing with a low pressure system that's going to be passing through the Pacific Northwest that resulted in some winds here. And as we head into the day today, the winds will continue, especially picking up in the valley. And in some folks, maybe dealing with wind speeds 30 to 35 miles per hour. Temperatures also going to be forecast to jump a few degrees as well today, especially in the valley. And we do have a weak trough of low pressure that's going to remain over Northern California, and that will bring a period of onshore flow. Humidity level is going to remain fairly low as we head into tomorrow as a result of the north winds. And then again, as we head into Wednesday and Thursday, we're seeing some of the computer models showing this upper level low move in, and that will drop down temperatures a little bit into the low 70s by Thursday, warming up for the weekend. Sunny today with a high 81. We'll have a light easterly wind. Clear in 55 tonight, 81 tomorrow, mid-70s Wednesday.
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0: KNCN News Time, 7:40, 58 degrees. Good morning, I'm Tom Fitzsimmons. Thanks for joining us this Tuesday. It is time for that next newscast. Let's head right to our newsroom. Join Paul Haas. Good morning, Paul.
20: Good morning, Tom. Happy Tuesday, Nevada County. A Cornish good day to you all. Despite dropping demand this time of year, escalating Middle East conflicts have sent gas prices to a statewide average of over $6 a gallon for the first time this year. And diesel prices are an all-time high at $8.15 a gallon, according to AAA. Prices jumped over 25 cents a gallon in just the last week at many stations. And spokesman Doug Johnson says you can't just link it to the transportation problems in the Strait of Hormuz.
21: Over in Saudi Arabia and Yemen, you have Houthi rebels that are attacking Saudi Arabia infrastructure. So that's also causing the global oil markets to react. And yes, we have the conflict between Iran and the U.S. and the issue with the Strait of Hormuz. And of course, we still have the conflict with Ukraine and Russia, as well as what's going on in Venezuela. So really, all of these different global conflicts, they will all have an impact on prices at the pump locally.
20: Johnson says volatility in the Strait of Hormuz pushed oil prices back over $100 a barrel yesterday. That's the source of 20 to 30% of the world supply. But he also reminds us that the U.S. doesn't get any oil from Iran. Nevada County continues to be in the top five of the most expensive counties in the state. Only three counties have higher prices, with Mono County leading the way at $7.08 a gallon as of Monday. It's followed by Humboldt County at $6.47, Sierra County at $6.34, Nevada County at $6.26. Meanwhile, prices in Placer County, just south of us, are 22 cents lower. Sacramento County, 36 cents below us, and Yuba and Sutter counties are 52 cents less expensive. Johnson didn't have any real insight about the discrepancies.
21: I'm not sure what the county gas tax is compared to the other counties, But Nevada County, it's also transportation costs. We don't have the oil pipelines that they have in the East Coast, out west. And so a lot of what you're paying is the shipping costs. It might be easier to get to some of these counties that are along I-5, and that's why it's cheaper in the Central Valley than it is in the mountains and in the coast area.
20: And Johnson also mentions that California is one of the last states to switch to the cheaper winter blend, which doesn't happen until November 1st. And in April, Nevada County Assessor Rolf Kleinhans alerted property owners that California's active solar energy system property tax exclusion was scheduled to expire January 1st. Kleinhans says the State Board of Equalization has now issued a letter to assessors confirming the upcoming change. That means installation of a qualifying system must be 100% complete by no later than December 31st.
1: So even if you're 99% done, but you don't have your final for that by December 31, it will be taxed. So if it would cost you, say, $30,000 to install a solar system and it's not finished by December 31, then $30,000 in value will be added to your existing tax base.
20: So property owners planning to install a solar energy system should not assume the deadline will be extended and should allow sufficient time for permitting, installation, inspection, and completion by the end of the year.
1: We really want people to know that, talk to your contractors, get this thing done so you can take advantage of that tax exemption. There's all kinds of things on the Board of Equalization website, and they can, of course, always contact us directly.
20: Systems that qualify for the exclusion before January 1st will remain excluded from assessment after the exclusion expires until there's a subsequent change in ownership. Kleinhans didn't know how many county property owners already have it. It was originally offered in 1980, and state officials stressed that it was structured as a temporary incentive rather than a permanent exemption. No information available as to why the legislature finally decided to let it sunset. And Nevada City Council members are generally receptive to PG&E's presentation on the various assistance programs at last week's meeting, but some concerns were expressed. Brandon Sanders with the company's Government Affairs Division also noted that close partnership with Nevada County's 211 connecting point.
2: There's a lot of resources available. If you're ever approached by a constituent looking to get some help, you probably all know this already, but 211 is a great resource, and we provide a lot of monetary support for them.
20: Sanders also mentioned that it's been about 6 years since Nevada City was impacted by public safety power shutoffs, and the utility has now been giving out free batteries to residents as well as countywide. There have also been offering generator battery rebates and backup power transfer meters. Councilmember Michaela Sortland also expressed interest in PG&E's Go Green home financing program. She said it could be especially useful for some of the older but sometimes drafty homes in the area. The program provides funds to eligible households who practice energy saving improvements. Meanwhile, Councilmember Adam Klein suggested the company provide more information on the reasons for a planned shutoff when making repairs or upgrades in a neighborhood.
22: The people who might get grumpy about, I'm going to lose power for 6 hours today, would be less grumpy if they were told what we're doing is going to make it less likely that you are going to lose power in the winter, or this will make it less likely when there's a weather event that you're going to lose power because we're doing this work today. I think everyone would feel like this is less of an inconvenience and more of temporary pain so that we're better off in the future.
20: Some council members also wondered how many Nevada City residents qualify for these programs and benefits. Sanders estimated 20% to 30%, so council members indicated an interest in working with PG&E and helping to improve promotion. KNCO News Time, 7:46. Up next, it's Constitution Weekend, and the Lambert Award will be given out on Sunday.
23: 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Don't miss the two-day golden anniversary sale, Saturday and Sunday, September 19th and 20th, at Foothill Mercantile, 121 Mill Street in the heart of Mill Street Plaza. 50 years, and still full of surprises.
0: Very good. KNTN News Time, 7:47. More news back to Paul Haas.
20: And just ahead of the Constitution Day celebration this weekend, longtime Nevada City resident Susan Berry has been selected as the recipient of the 36th Annual Lambert Award. It was announced recently by the Office of the Famous Marching Presidents. David Parker, a former mayor who portrays President Martin Van Buren, says Berry greatly fits the criteria. The award, named after the founder of the Constitution Day Parade, Colonel Bill Lambert, is in recognition of outstanding voluntary contributions to the town. She helped establish Nevada County's first recycling programs, among other activities that include art camps for children. More recently, she helped organize events for the Roman Angels Car Club, which held their most recent show at the fairgrounds over Labor Day weekend.
3: She made 100 little cars for the kids to paint. Somebody made decals they can put on them, and they get to take those cars home with them. I mean, she's still working and thriving what she does for our community.
20: Now, Parker says Berry also assisted him in the 1980s in formation of the community's first adult flag football and volleyball leagues, and later participated in the Famous Marching Presidents, where she portrayed a First Lady Eleanor Roosevelt.
3: And she'll be up front leading us down. And this year we're celebrating the 150th anniversary of America. Our community, that DNA is in a lot of people in this community.
20: Parker will present the Lambert Awards to Berry at a banquet on Sunday. And it's time for Nevada County's Fall Community Baby Shower. And Information Officer Taylor Wolf says it's taking place tomorrow from 10 a.m. to noon at the Grass Valley Library. It includes informative resources, including tips from experts to help navigate the journey of parenthood. There's also free giveaway items as well as a raffle and story time.
4: No registration is required. Just stop in September 16th, 10 a.m. to noon at the Grass Valley Library backyard to connect with people. And it's, again, it's tailored for families who might be expecting a new little one or have infants under 1 year old.
20: There's also a similar event at the Truckee Regional Park on September 22nd, also from 10 a.m. to noon. More information available by calling Nevada County Public Health. And a new training course is preparing mariners in Southeast Alaska to avoid collisions with humpback whales. The class is developed by whale biologists and marine pilots and launches next month at the University of Alaska Southeast in Ketchikan. Students will learn whale behavior and practice collision avoidance using computer simulations based on real-world whale movement data. Developers say the course can be offered at no cost by maritime training facilities worldwide and could eventually be used beyond Alaska. The course aims to reduce ship strikes and better protect humpback whales in busy coastal waters as cruise ship traffic continues to rise. KNCO News Time is 7:50. I'm Paul Haas, KNCO News Talk 830.
0: And that's the music for our contest. 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
0: All right, KNTN News Time, 7:52, 59 degrees. 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Lift up your day the Grass Valley Provisions way to help do that. We've got a $25 gift card to give away today. You make the call, stars. He's the smartest man in North America. He is a bard. He is the voice of Grass Valley. He's also our Green Acres expert, Paul Haas. Fabulous Sue joining us as well. Sue, how are you?
7: Hey, good morning, guys. I'm great. How are you guys?
0: Well, we're doing fine. Okay. This date in history, back in 1965, September 15th, Green Acres made its TV debut.
20: Okay.
0: Mm. You guys remember Green Acres?
20: Oh, I remember it.
0: Yeah. Eddie Albert was Oliver Wendell Douglas, yep. Lawyer, became a farmer,
20: mm-hmm.
0: out there, just outside of Hooterville. Ava Gabor, the wife. All right.
20: Yeah.
0: What was the wife's name? Eddie Albert played, Oliver Wendell Douglas.
20: Thank Ava goodness Gabor you're going to give wife. Me some choices.
0: What? Yes. Was it Lisa, Joanna, or Mary?
20: Oh, I'm going to go down the middle. Joanna.
0: All right. What do you think, Sue?
7: I think it was Lisa, played by Ava Gabor.
0: Absolutely.
20: There you go.
0: Lisa. How many times have you seen her? Lisa.
20: Oh.
0: She talked to pigs and understood pigs with Arnold the pig. It was just the funniest darn show. Sue, congrats to you. It's always great to have Sue LaGate, by the way. Oh. It was great to have Sue on the radio.
7: I can sing that theme song.
0: You can.
20: There you go. Yeah, yes, you can.
7: I won't do it now.
0: All right, fair enough. I was going to give you time to do it. Sue, congrats. We'll have your gift card waiting for you over here. So we're anxious to see you. Come in and say hi. It'd be great to see you.
7: I certainly will. Thanks, guys. You have a terrific day.
0: All right, okay, you too.
20: Thanks, Sue.
0: Bye, Sue. All right, and last call, birthdays and anniversaries. Get on that list. Got a call right now, 477-5626, or text 913-4685. Squeeze in some weather next.
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0: over Northern California, and that will bring a period of onshore flow. Humidity levels going to remain fairly low as we head into tomorrow as a result of the north winds. And then again, as we head into Wednesday and Thursday, we're seeing some of the computer models showing this upper-level low move in, and that will drop down temperatures a little bit into the low 70s by Thursday, warming up for the weekend. Sunny today with a high 81. We'll have a light easterly wind. Clear in 55 tonight. 81 tomorrow, mid-70s Wednesday.
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3: KNC News Time, 7:57, 59 degrees. Birthday and anniversary list, 15th of September. Begins with a birthday wish for Jimmy Davis, turning 70. Happy birthday from Jimmy's family, along with the Day clan as well. Congrats, Jimmy. 70 is a big number. And speaking of big numbers, Bob Harlan having a birthday today. Former owner of KUBA down in Yuba City. That comes from his all-time favorite newsman. That's right, the legendary Chris Gilbert. And from his wife, Robin, and Bob Harlan and Mo Howard said to have the same sense of humor as well. It's a pretty remarkable thing when you get them in the same room. And happy birthday and anniversary, one and all, from all of us here at KNCO News Talk 830.
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7: From ABC News, I'm Sherry Preston. States can continue or begin sending out mail-in ballots just like they have in the past. President Trump tried to limit the practice, letting only those on approved lists be allowed to vote by mail. The Supreme Court, however, this week struck down his executive order limiting it. ABC White House correspondent Karen Travers has more on the president's reaction.
8: The president calls it a bad decision. He says it is a big loss for Republicans and America itself. He goes on to say that the Supreme Court really let our country down. He accuses certain justices, as he puts it, of being petrified of Democrats.
7: The president also says these are not the people.

0: People I interviewed to serve on the court, they are merely a shell of their original selves. On Capitol Hill, FBI Director Kash Patel has been testifying before the Senate Judiciary Committee, including ranking member Democrat Dick Durbin.
1: He's accusing Kash Patel of protecting Donald Trump personally, highlighting the fact that Kash Patel has effectively purged the department of folks involved in those previous investigations of Donald Trump, purging folks who he perceived to be allies of those previous FBI directors.
0: ABC's Peter Haralambos. The Kennedy Center board is meeting today and is reportedly preparing to close the iconic fine arts performance space in Washington, D.C., due to what the board says are structural concerns.
2: Commerce Secretary Howard Lutnick released new video which shows what appears to be security footage of a hole basically falling in the roof, the tiling that appears to fall on the ground there. They said that a security guard was stationed there and missed that debris falling on him by a matter of minutes.
0: ABC's Alex Prichet. Board members say the Kennedy Center could be saved through donations if President Trump's name were on the building. There's a big hearing in Washington today on AI focused on keeping the humanity in it. This is ABC News.
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0: Pennsylvania health officials still investigating the death of a woman in her 40s believed to have succumbed to complications of the measles. Here's ABC's Stephanie Ramos.
4: The state health department says it is aware of the death and conducting its own review and will update the public when that investigation is complete. Now, the state says there have been 2 other confirmed measles-associated deaths in Pennsylvania this year who were both infants. And health officials continue to stress that vaccination is the best protection.
0: This morning, as the investigation into what caused a drilling rig collapse at Miami construction site gets underway, officials are recounting how one lucky BMW driver managed to escape the incident after her quick thinking got her out of harm's way. ABC's Victor Oquendo is in Miami with more.
5: Miami Fire Rescue says the driver backed up at the last minute, narrowly avoiding a direct hit, saving her life.
6: She saw the crane falling and was able to put it in reverse quickly, but it still crushed the front of her car and caught fire immediately. I told her, mark this date down because you were born again today. We're very happy that she was okay.
5: Overnight, that BMW towed away a charred and mangled mess.
0: For the past 50 years, Japan has recorded more than 100,000 people who are 100 years or older, but this year set a new record. There are 107,677 centenarians in Japan, nearly 90% of them women. The oldest is 114 years old. Sherry Preston, ABC News.
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8: KNC News Time, 8:05, 59 degrees, sunshiny start to this Tuesday morning here in Grass Valley. And happy Tuesday, I'm Tom Fitzsimmons. Thanks for starting your day with us. Appreciate you being there. It's time for our next newscast. Let's head to the newsroom. Join Paul Haas. Good morning, Paul.
9: Amiros, Tom, thank you, and happy Tuesday, Nevada County, and Ditha Cornish. Good day to everyone. And after being available for 46 years, it looks like the state's solar energy system property tax exclusion will no longer be available for new installers starting January 1st. And Nevada County's assessor has issued another alert. Rolf Kleinon says the State Board of Equalization is confirming the upcoming change and providing guidance on how the exclusion will apply before and after the deadline.
10: We've seen where legislation has been, and there's no traction in any of the two houses of the legislature to do it. I'm not quite sure why, given that the objective has been to reduce non-renewable energy sources for power.
9: So property owners planning to install a solar energy system should not assume the deadline will be extended and should allow sufficient time for permitting, installation, inspection, and completion by December 31st. Kleinhans didn't know how many property owners already have systems in place.
10: I don't think it's quite as busy a work for installing solar systems as it was when the public safety power shutoffs were in place and so on and so forth. It does seem to have hit its inertia. So many people have the systems now. And if you do it and it includes your generator, then the generator as part of that whole construction process is also excluded. If you just add a generator, that is not excluded.
9: After the exclusion expires, the installation of a qualifying solar energy system will be considered assessable new construction. The market value of the system will be added to the property's existing resulting in an increase in property taxes. Systems that qualify for the exclusion before January 1st will remain excluded from assessment after the exclusion expires until there's a subsequent change in ownership. And with gas prices spiking at unseasonably high levels in a short amount of time, Nevada County continues to be in the top five of the most expensive counties in California. KNCO's Chris Gilbert has the latest numbers.
11: Only three counties have higher prices, according to AAA, with Mono County leading the way at $7.08 a gallon as of Monday. That's followed by Humboldt County at $6.47, Sierra County at $6.34, and Nevada County at $6.26. Spokesman Doug Johnson says the statewide average surpassed $6 for the first time this year yesterday, and diesel has reached an all-time high at $8.15. He says volatility in the Strait of Hormuz pushed oil prices back over $100 a barrel. That's the source of 20% to 30% of the world's supply, but he also reminds us that the U.S. does not get any oil from Iran.
12: But China and India do, so when they can't get their oil from there, they have to go to the same markets that we do, so definitely more competition. And it's not just them, but also all that infrastructure that the Iranian missiles have hit in the other Arab country in the Gulf. A lot of that has been damaged over the last year, so you know it's going to take some time for all that infrastructure to be repaired as well.
11: Prices at many gas stations have jumped over 25 cents a gallon in just the last week. And Johnson says this comes at a time of year when demand is normally dropping.
12: After Labor Day, most people are done with their summer road trips. They get into their habit of maybe filling up once a week to drive to work and to school. So they're not filling up as much as they were during the peak of the summer months. But, you know, gas prices, they shoot up like a rocket and they come back down like a feather. So demand is dropping, but price is still going up.
11: Meanwhile, prices in Placer County, just south of us, are 22 cents lower. Sacramento County is 36 cents below us, and Yuba and Sutter counties are 52 cents less expensive. Johnson didn't have any real insight about the discrepancies, and he also mentions that California is one of the last states to switch to the cheaper winter blend, which doesn't happen until November 1st. I'm Chris Gilbert. KNCO News Talk 830.
9: And at the recent meeting of the Nevada City City Council, a representative from PG&E provided a presentation on the various financial, energy saving, and emergency preparedness programs. Brandon Sanders with Government Affairs also noted that it's been about 6 years since the town was impacted by public safety power shutoffs, and the utility has now been giving out free batteries to residents as well as countywide. There have also been offering generator battery rebates and backup power transfer meters.
13: These are essentially an insert that goes between your smart meter and your panel that serves as an automatic transfer switch. A lot of folks early in PSPS were paying to have those installed out of their own pocket. We created this program so that folks that qualify can get that transfer switch, easily plug a generator into their house safely, because if it's not done correctly, it can injure line workers on the outside.
9: Some council members wondered how many Nevada City residents qualify for these programs and benefits. Sanders estimated 20% to 30%, so council members also indicated an interest in working with PG&E and helping to improve promotion. Council member Gary Peterson thanked the utility for providing financial help in reducing vegetation along evacuation routes, but he also felt the company has not been a good partner with Pioneer Energy, which the city joined 2 years ago to help reduce bills. He accused them of manipulating fees.
14: Related to community aggregate power to make it more difficult and less effective in savings, but it's a practice that's gone on and on. That includes the reduction of how much I get paid for my overage solar with your work with CPUC to cut those numbers in half so I make less than I ever made, but Pioneer will pay me twice as much.
9: Council member Michaela Sortland also expressed interest in PG&E's Go Green home financing program. She said it could be especially useful for some of the older but sometimes drafty homes in the area. The program provides funds to eligible households who participate in energy-saving improvements. KNCO News Time is 8:11. Up next, it's a Constitution weekend in Nevada City, and the Lambert Award will be given out.
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9: It's a sure sign that Constitution Day Parade in Nevada City is coming up Sunday. The 36th Annual Colonel Bill Lambert Award has been announced by the Office of the Famous Marching Presidents, and David Parker, who portrays President Martin Van Buren for the entire 39-year run of the event, says longtime local resident Susan Berry is the recipient.
16: Activist from my early days of being one of the first recycle program in Nevada County, to art, to recreation, share club. She's just been an amazing community member.
9: Berry moved to Nevada City 55 years ago in 1971, a location she and her former husband found perfect for their mail-order business, Black Forest Enterprises. Parker, a former Nevada City mayor, says she assisted him in the 1980s in getting a couple of notable adult recreation programs off the ground.
16: I had the great fortune of starting the Twin Cities Flag Football League, Nevada County Volleyball Association, and First Women's Western County Basketball League, and she was right there at my side, so it's just been, she's been involved in that.
9: Parker says Berry also helped establish outdoor watercolor painting programs for adults in the Sierra and art camps for children. And more recently, she helped organize events at the Roman Angels Car Club, with one held over Labor Day weekend at the fairgrounds. She also participates in the Famous Marching Presidents Parade, portraying First Lady Eleanor Roosevelt. Parker will present the Lambert Award to Berry at a banquet, which is on Sunday. And it's time for Nevada County's Fall Community Baby Shower, and Information Officer Taylor Wolf says it's taking place tomorrow.
17: So September 16th is our public health and our library's community baby shower at Grass Valley Library. We're going to have giveaways, raffles, story times, local nonprofits and organizations that provide services to new families and babies.
9: It includes informative resources, including tips from the experts to help navigate the journey of parenthood. No registration is required. 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The event is tailored for expecting families and those with infants under 1 year of age. There's also a similar event at the Truckee Regional Park in Truckee on September 22nd. That's also from 10 a.m. to noon. More information is available by calling Nevada County Public Health. KNCO News Time is 8:15. I'm Paul Haas, KNCO News Talk 8:30.
18: Murrez, Paul. Thank you, Paul. Is that close?
9: That's close. Yeah, no, that's it. That's it. Yeah. I know. It's some people go, what?
18: Murrez.
9: What'd you call me?
18: Yeah. Yeah, that's what I said. Your mama.
9: And again, you know, it's I'm sure that pure Cornuic speakers, that's the Cornish language, they're probably going, those are adults are baby talking to each other.
18: That's fine. That's how you have to start, right? Like babies.
9: That's it. That is. That's yeah. How, yeah, that's how you have to start.
18: And again, Cornuic?
9: Cornuic.
18: Yeah. Well, that's kind of nice to know itself.
9: Kerno is actually Cornish for Cornwall.
18: Mm-hmm.
9: And okay. So that's why Cornuic is the language that goes with that.
18: Very good. That's so, it. Yeah. That's all important stuff.
9: It's all good. All culture, all, and, you know, the whole reason, you know, Cornwall considers itself as its own nation, never conquered by England or Great Britain, just absorbed and adjusted.
18: Hmm.
9: Mm-hmm.
18: That's interesting.
9: It's going back to the Celtic time. Yeah.
18: Oh.
9: And so Gage is probably rolling over right now going, did he just say that?
18: Yeah, he did. I'm with Paul on that one.
9: Yeah.
18: What?
9: Yeah, so.
18: Oh.
9: No, again, its own language, own food.

0: the Nissan and Cornish actually came together. And so there's representation on the Nissan council that has Cornish blood.
1: There you go. Now, well, I will say this. Somebody called up and wondered if the Oompa Loompas were Cornish. And I thought, I said, well, maybe, you know, Willy Wonka might have been. He was in charge of the Oompa. I don't know if the Oompa Loompas
0: Yeah, you know
1: were.
0: What? That's a good question. Yeah.
1: Because he seems kind of flamboyant, like a Cornish type of bard, shall we say. You guys are kind of flamboyant. You know? What color's your robe? Isn't it kind of like a sky blue?
0: Sky, that's why, because it's, it represents the sky.
1: There we go. Sky blue. That's what it really looks like. Sky blue, beautiful color.
0: Yeah.
1: You know, if it was flowing purple, then I would say maybe even yes to Willy Wonka.
0: Yeah.
1: See, I think he got purple.
0: You know, what's really kind of exciting and special to me, too, is that the seamstress robe maker that has produced all of these robes for decades, retired, I received the last one.
1: Yay.
0: Yeah.
1: Wow.
0: So I really feel kind of a little extra special there,
1: You should feel extra special. So, I will say of our general manager got the bill for the fabric.
0: It's not form-fitting. Yeah. So.
1: She said she'll take it out of your next paycheck.
0: No, it was. I've already paid for that.
1: Yeah, so, there you go. More ways than one. All right, tea for you. All right, it is just about 8:19. We got traffic and weather next.
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1: It's good news time, just about 8:20, 60 degrees. Let's go to the BNC Ace Home and Garden Weather Center, where Ace is the place. Of course, that is the place we find Dan Holliday as well. Good morning, Dan.
6: Good morning.
1: How are you doing today?
6: Pretty good. How about you?
1: Doing fine. I just saw a little article when I was on a break between things about college basketball knocking on the door. I haven't even thought about basketball. It's not that close, is it?
6: No, not that close.
1: No.
6: But, but gosh, if you think about it, I guess a lot of the, you know, they have like the Midnight Madness and the big, you know, fan celebrations to kick it off.
1: Yeah.
6: That happens typically in early October. So.
1: Yeah, so I guess it isn't that far away. It's only a few weeks.
6: No, golly, wow, it's just really zipping up on us.
1: Yeah, there you go. Is Wichita State going to have a good team this year, or do you know?
6: I think so.
1: Good.
6: I think they are. It looks like they are going to have a good team, and we'll just have to see. And, of course, you know, the typical – I do know that they play they have a game where they're playing USC this year, which should be fantastic.
1: That should be fun.
6: Ranked.
1: Yeah, very good. All right. Looking forward to that. Looking forward to nice weather, actually. It sounds like it's going to be a nice week ahead of us, nothing but sunshine and just like a little roller coaster on high temperatures the way it sounds.
6: Absolutely. Going to be beautiful weather here as we go throughout the next several days. And, in fact, by Wednesday, temperatures coming down about 5 or 6 degrees. We will be in the mid-70s. And then once we get to Friday and Saturday, we're warming right back into the low 80s again. So for the upcoming weekend, things are going to look fantastic. We'll be in the upper 70s once we head to Monday. And overall, I mean, you know, the pattern just is what it does this time of year. The sun angle changes a little bit because we're about ready to transition into fall. That means shorter daylight. And with that, we just don't have the amount of day to warm up as much as what we typically do. We still have some of the lingering warmth that happened over the summer, but with that in mind, temperatures do start to come down and we see a little bit more extremes, and hopefully next month we'll see some precipitation chances ramp up a little bit. But for now, we stay dry. Sunny with a high in the low 80s, a very light southeast wind. Clear tonight, to low mid to upper 50s. Cooler on Wednesday with a high 75, 75 again on Thursday. For weather anytime, click on the Weather Center at knco.com.

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1: Beep, beep, beep, beep, yeah!
2: All right, KNCO News Time, 822, 60 degrees. Take a quick look at our gold country traffic. Yeah, there's traffic out there. Surface streets, Grass Valley, Nevada City. You know, it gets busy this time in the morning. You know, kids getting to classes and school buses picking up kids, things like that. So just extra caution if your commute takes you by those school sites, or for that matter, school bus sites as well. Kids are always excited to get the day. Some kids are always running late for the bus, too, so they're zipping around as well. So far so good. As far as getting to 80 through Auburn and Colfax, both 49 and 174, off good rides this morning. Westbound 80 itself has been relatively quiet. Did hear that Penryn Road work was put to bed on westbound 80. It looks like it's some infrastructure work going on there on the side of the road. But that's being handled overnight. So it's a pretty nice drive in on the surface streets down there outside Wallerga and the Antelope Springs Church. Looks like a... Maybe an accident has popped up right there on the surface streets.
3: 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Guess I forgot to make it clear that Travis is a nifty kitty. He is. All right, that's fixed. Oops, you're right. I meant to say repaired. He hates the word fixed.
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7: 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Is productivity really down? 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How do I get reached in a family emergency? How do you reach me in an emergency? Get it in writing. School kids need a bell. 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Take my cell phone all day? That's not a policy. That's a cell block. 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
2: And KNC News Time, 829, 60 degrees. Time for sports. Well, yeah, teams making the playoffs. Teams getting eliminated yesterday. My Mets got eliminated when they lost to the Baltimore Orioles yesterday from the postseason possibilities. But that seemed like it was going to happen weeks ago. Dodgers heading to the postseason. Took down the Reds 4-1 to open their series in Cincinnati. Kyle Tucker, Teoscar Hernandez went deep for L.A. They clinched the playoff berth for 14 straight season. Tarik Skubal earned the win. Dave Roberts happy with that win, but also the postseason.
9: He should be proud of, and we expect many more victories from him and our team. But again, we have a long way to go, but it is nice to acknowledge, this great opportunity.
2: Yeah, Cardinals not eliminated yet. Kept their slim playoff hopes alive with a 2-1 win over the Giants from St. Louis. It's a 2-1 win. Quinn Matthews gave up the lone run, 6-plus innings, as they now trailed the last National League wildcard spot by 7.5 games. Arvin Marmol talked about the Matthews. Great job he did staying on task yesterday.
10: He did a really nice job of just staying on the attack. Fastball sinker were good. When his spin was underneath, it was very good. And after that long inning, he had a sit there. Sometimes you go back out there, and it's hard to find kind of the strike zone, but he did a really nice job of competing through that inning or two.
2: As far as the Athletics, they begin a road trip, their final one of the season in Tampa against the Rays today. Then it's followed by a trip over to Cleveland. And week one of the NFL season in the book as the Chiefs blew out the Broncos last night, 31-10 from Kansas City on Monday Night Football. For News Talk 830 Sports, I'm Tom Fitzsimmons. Right now it's Fram for a Better Life with Dr. Sanjay Gupta.
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12: Here's a big question about a small device. Is your phone helping you build a meaningful life or quietly getting in the way? Social scientist Arthur Brooks, who wrote a book on exactly this, says the phone itself isn't the enemy. The trouble starts when we use our phones to escape the very things that give life meaning. Deep relationships, creativity, even a little healthy boredom. And that boredom matters more than you think. It's when your mind wanders, daydreams, and stumbles onto your best ideas. So Brooks offers three simple rules he says will change your life. Number one, don't pick up your phone for the first hour after you wake up. Two, put it away at meals. That time belongs to the people you're with. Three, set it aside for the last hour before bedtime. Try doing that for a week and see if it changes how you feel. I'm Dr. Sanjay Gupta, helping you live a better life.
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2: KNCO News Time 833, 60 degrees. 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Joining us, Executive Director Lynn Skookrood. Good morning, Lynn.
17: Good morning, Tom. Thanks for having me.
2: Oh, it's my pleasure. A lot of stuff going on in Nevada City, especially this weekend.
17: Yeah, as always, there's a lot happening, and this weekend is the 59th annual Constitution Day weekend celebration. So we have activities happening all weekend long. This festival is a joint effort between the Chamber, the City, and the Masonic Lodge. And so there's lots of fun festivities that happen, starting with the Revolutionary War Living History reenactments at Pioneer Park. So that's all day Saturday from 10 to 5 and Sunday from 10 to noon. And it's completely free, great for all ages. The piece I want to highlight there is that a lot of people think that it is, you know, just a war reenactment, but it's actually not a true war reenactment. They don't do battles, but really it's more about living history. So they have tents set up and you could see what it was like to cook then, what it was like to create yarn and sew your own garments and what they wore at the time. And all of the characters stay in character throughout the entire weekend. You can go talk to them and really learn the history. It's an amazing opportunity for kids to bring history to life for them. So that's happening all weekend long at Pioneer Park. And then Saturday afternoon, the Nevada County Concert Band is performing on North Pine Street, right in front of Friar Tuck's. And that will be on North Pine and from at 4:30 on Saturday. It's a free event. Again, we have some chairs provided, but we recommend you bring your own chair out for that. Then on Sunday, we culminate the whole event with the Constitution Day Parade. The parade kicks off at 2 p.m., but starting at 1:30, we actually have a signing of the Constitution. And so you can come out early, see the reenactment of the signing, and then the parade starts at 2, and we have tons of fun participants in the parade, including one of the crowd favorites, the go-karts from the Shrine Club. So we hope to see everyone there this weekend.
2: Boy, it is a big thing. And the Children's Festival's not that far away, too, right? That's about the following week?
17: Yeah, that's coming up in October.
2: Oh,
17: yeah,
2: October. Okay, so. I got you. Mm-hmm. Yeah. All right. Boy, oh, boy. Yep. It never slows down, does it, for you, Lynn?
17: Never does. There's always something.
2: All right. Well, appreciate the report, and we'll talk to you next week.
17: Sounds good. Talk to you then.
2: All
17: Thanks.
2: Right. Bye-bye. KNC News Time, 835, 60 degrees. Time for the Old Farmer's Almanac.
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20: 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Hollywood's Tommy Lee Jones and Oliver Stone share a birthday, and mystery writer Agatha Christie was born on this day in 1890. Fall doesn't arrive for another week, but it's about this time of year that folks start looking for more signs about the upcoming winter. A narrow colored band on the woolly bear caterpillar, an abundance of acorns or especially active squirrels are some well-known predictors of a harsh winter. Here are a few you may not have heard of. Thick hair on the nape of a cow's neck, woodpeckers sharing a tree, ants marching in a line, or hornets building nest unusually high. And don't forget the legend of the persimmon. If its seeds are spoon-shaped, expect a lot of snow. A knife shape predicts bitter cold, and a fork shape means a mild winter ahead. That is the Old Farmer's Almanac Radio Report. Learn more at almanac.com.
2: Thanks for that, Dan. KNC News Time heading towards 838, 60 degrees. Yeah, let's go to the BNC Ace Home and Garden Weather Center, where Ace is the place we find Dan Holliday.
0: Certainly, we're going to be dealing with a low-pressure system that's going to be passing through the Pacific Northwest that resulted in some winds here. And as we head into the day today, the winds will continue, especially picking up in the valley. And in some folks may be dealing with wind speeds 30 to 35 miles per hour. Temperatures also going to be forecast to jump a few degrees as well today, especially in the valley. We do have a weak trough of low pressure that's going to remain over Northern California, and that will bring a period of onshore flow. Humidity level is going to remain fairly low as we head into tomorrow as a result of the north winds. And then again, as we head into a Wednesday and Thursday, we're seeing some of the computer models showing this upper level low move in, and that will drop down temperatures a little bit into the low 70s by Thursday, warming up for the weekend.
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2: KNC News Time is 8:39, 61 degrees. Good morning, I'm Tom Fitzsimmons. Thanks for joining us this Tuesday. It is time for that final newscast for Tuesday morning. This time, though, it is time to check in with Taylor Wolf, Public Information Officer for the County Executive Office. Kind of a sad Oregon Duck fan as well today. That was not a pretty game the other day.
23: Oh, my gosh, yeah. It was hard to watch, you know. Tail tucked between our legs a little bit, maybe,
2: yeah.
23: So to speak.
2: Yeah.
23: But, you know, they're a great team. I'm excited to watch the rest of the season. I think it'll give us the fire we need to come back even stronger.
2: Exactly so. Right. They're just off to a slow start. They'll be fine. Yeah. They'll be fine. But it's amazing how they don't have any practice games, so it takes them a couple of days to get into sync. But,
23: yeah.
2: Yeah, everybody was kind of shocked by that result. But, you know, we had a big bridge celebration over at Dog Bar Road. You and I were talking about that bridge. I haven't seen it yet, but it must be something.
23: So I got to see it yesterday.
2: Good.
23: And it is beautiful. We had a formal ribbon cutting to celebrate the completion of the bridge. You know, we did recently win an award. It was the 2026 Bridge of the Year by the Sacramento chapter of the Public Works Association. Mm-hmm. So we were talking about that either last week or the week before. But yeah, this bridge, you know, it's just something that has caused a lot of trouble for commuters before.
2: Yeah.
23: You know, trucks, semis.
2: Big trucks getting stuck. Yeah.
23: Yeah. And it's amazing to think you have a two-lane road that narrowed and caused a choke point into a one-lane bridge with really quick turns. So now we have two lanes, a whole sidewalk too. There is a little area down to access the Bear River, and it's quite
2: nice.
23: Beautiful down there.
2: Yes.
23: Not very much parking, of course, because, mm-hmm. you know, the engineering to move hillsides and that would be tough. But it's a really, really beautiful bridge. It came came in ahead of schedule and on budget, which is really great for construction projects.
2: Yeah.
23: Usually with construction, you know, you build in that time, but you can see delays for this and that. And this is a 90-year-old bridge we were talking about. It's not, you know, a new piece of infrastructure. So the likelihood of running into hiccups from infrastructure that old is, you know, could have been even higher. So we were really excited to celebrate it yesterday. Not only was it recognized as the 2026 Project of the Year by the American Public Works Association in Sacramento, but it was also recognized by our two state offices. So we had representatives there from State Senator Megan Dolley and Assembly Member Heather Hadwick, who presented certificates of recognition for the bridge too. And again, hopefully this just helps ease congestion, not only for those cars and trucks that are coming through there. It's a connection point between Nevada and Placer counties. Mm-hmm. It's how people get to work, to school, to their appointments every day. And then again, we have emergency access and fire danger.
2: Exactly right.
23: So that's the other big piece too, as we talk about with all of our bridges. When you're talking about river canyons, those steep grades are really treacherous for fire. It can climb and move quickly because they sometimes act as wind tunnels. So the ability to have two lanes for emergency access if a fire were to happen in that area is really huge too. So we're really excited, and we hope people, maybe take the scenic route. Go check it out. It's beautiful, and we're pretty proud of it.
2: Yeah, believe it or not, that old bridge and crazy grade was part of the Amgen Tour bike race.
23: Really?
2: Just because of a grade that went from here, and it went through that canyon and up that hill on the other side to Placer County. That's because it was crazy. It was crazy for cars.
23: I did not know that.
2: Yeah, there you go.
23: That's a great fact.
2: There you go. All right. Well, of course, you had employee recognition on here. I kind of glanced. I did not see your name on here. Or the county executive office. Is it tough for you guys to win because you're arguably the best office in the county?
23: You know, we had a lot of nominations in our office, but yeah. Organization-wide. So in total, we had more than 150 nominations representing more than 400 employees.
2: Wow, that's a lot.
23: And it really speaks to our organization and how great the people are there, right? Talking about the bridge in the last segment to employee service awards, our employees and the people are the folks that are making this work happen, right? It doesn't happen in a silo. So, mm-hmm. One of our favorite times of the year is this employee recognition program. We got to celebrate that last week. There was a total of 7 awards, and Desiree Belding, our deputy purchasing agent, was named our employee of the year. She's the one that oversees contracts or our purchasing process. So contracts like engineering for bridges and construction for bridges.
2: Wow,
23: so these
2: cool.
23: are some really, really big projects, some contracts that she handles. And she launched new approaches for us, such as design build, which combines the design and construction services under one contract to streamline our projects, both for, maybe cost, but also project coordination and getting things done quickly.
2: Good.
23: And so we use these over the past year. That was used for our grant-funded Deer Creek Behavioral Health Facility, also the grant-funded Grass Valley Veterans Memorial Building renovation that's getting underway, and then the Sheriff's Regional Training Facility as well. We also recognize folks for Above and Beyond Employee of the Year, Collaborative Team of the Year, High Performance Organization and Action Employee or Team of the Year, Rookie of the Year, Supervisor of the Year, and Volunteer or Intern of the Year. And these all represented, staff that went above and beyond when CalFresh benefits were cut, they created food bags and from donations from staff's own pockets to get to people when they, didn't have food because those benefits were cut. It included the team that made the navigation center for homeless residents in Truckee happen.
2: Oh, very good.
23: When it's so hard that time of year, bringing dental programs to serve, hundreds or thousands of students, getting them dental services throughout the county. And even an intern that started out interning in high school and now works with our wastewater department and has done some really cool work. So it really just recognizes the breadth of the work that the county does and the people behind that work. So these are people every day that are dedicated public servants and really trying to do their best to serve the community.
2: All right. I have to ask, Rookie of the Year, it has here Robin McFadden Black. Was she a former teacher?
23: She was a principal.
2: Principal?
23: Yeah, she was a principal.
2: Because I think I have a video of her in kindergarten at my daughter's birthday party.
23: Oh, my gosh.
2: That's how years go by. Wow. Yes,
23: all right.
2: I'm sure that's her.
23: If you can find it, I would love to see that.
2: Yeah,
23: let's share
2: I'll try
23: with
2: to find
23: her.
2: It. That would be good. That would be good. She's very cute in that thing. All right. Tales with Nevada County happens on September 16th. So this is, it's not tales to talk about. This is wagging tales like dogs.
23: It's wagging tales. Yeah, we have a couple of fun events or ways to get you to fun events this week. So the first is Tales with Nevada County. It is dogs, like you said, Tom, from 11:30 to 12:30 September 16th, so this Wednesday. We're doing a pop-up adoption and dog petting event at our government center in Nevada City. Residents can stop by to meet an adoptable dog or two from Sammy's Friends. Sammy's Friends will also be on site to talk about fostering, adopting, and volunteering if you're interested in any of those opportunities. They also have a book of all the adoptable animals that you can flip through.
2: Cool.
23: To kind of see who needs their home right now as far as our furry friends. And these events have been super successful so far. I believe we have nearly 100% adoption rate almost from the event itself, many of which have been our staff, which is pretty cute. Lots of success stories there. So, it's been a fun program. We encourage members of the public to stop by, and our staff, a lot of people will take a quick, stop by on their lunch break or maybe a walking break and come say hi, get those pets in. And the dogs are just adorable and, in need of a home. So
2: You could fall in love with them real quick, and they fall in love with you. So that's how it works. I don't know about Ranger. That's a whole nother dog there. All right. So that's very good. And that's tomorrow.
23: That's tomorrow. 11:30.
2: All right. Then we have Draft Horse Classic coming. What I love about the county, it seems like when there's big events, certainly at the fairgrounds in particular, free fares kind of follow suit.
23: It does. Yeah. So speaking of more events and getting you to them, we're doing free fares, and it is the Draft Horse Classic. So free fares are aligning with that event. It's going to start this Thursday, September 17th, and free fares are going through Saturday, September 19th. Free fares are for all of our transit routes in Nevada County, not just a route to the fairgrounds for Draft Horse Classic. So you can really hop on board Thursday through Saturday and get anywhere for free. But we do have a route. Route 3 is the Grass Valley Loop, and it drops you directly off at Gate 8 of the Nevada County Fairgrounds near Brighton Street. Mm-hmm. So really easy access. You can avoid the parking hassle, hop on, hop off. I know there's events going on in downtown Nevada City as well, so you could also hop on the bus potentially to catch some of those events too. And this is all grant funded for our community, and I encourage people, if you haven't tried the bus out yet, free fair days are a great opportunity to do so. It's fairly easy to ride the bus. There's actually, if you go to our transit website, there's an app, that tells you when the bus is coming from where and actually maps it out for you. Or you could use Google Transit Planner as well. But our buses are really clean and they're really great. So if you haven't tried it out, it's a great opportunity to hop on board.
2: And for the listeners out there, if you have kids or grandkids for that matter, the kids love to be on the bus.
23: Yeah.
2: It's like a big road trip for them.
23: Yeah.
2: So, yeah, should take advantage.
23: It's an adventure.
2: Yeah. All right. There's a housing element workshop that's really important to get people's feedback, right?
23: It is. So I've been talking about this a lot. We just wrapped up our survey on the housing element a few weeks ago. We received several hundred responses.
2: Okay.
23: And the community input process is not ending there. So we still hope people will attend a community workshop on Tuesday, September 29th. It's going to be from 6 to 7:30 in our board chambers at the Government Center.
2: Okay.
23: To learn about the housing element, which essentially is the planning document that shapes housing for the next 8 years in Nevada County. So that's through 2035. And we received a range of feedback through the survey as well. More than half of the respondents identified affordable rent-restricted housing as the most urgent need. Over half said it is difficult to find affordable rental housing. Nearly half said there is an overall lack of available rental units. So we're hearing a lot of, what we consistently hear around housing. But again, this is people's opportunity to provide that input. You can learn more at nevadacountyca.gov/housing-element-update. And Allison's show on Monday with you, Tom, will do a deeper dive into this as well.
2: All right, very good. Look forward to that. And then, of course, Board of Supervisors meeting today.
23: Yeah, we've got a busy board meeting today. We're going to start off with some board recognitions. We're accepting $43,400 in donation from the Friends of the Nevada County Library for Adults and youth programming. We're going to recognize the Nevada County Food Bank's 40th anniversary and also a couple of our wastewater staff who responded to a car accident and helped a mother and her two young children until first responders were able to respond.
2: That's awesome.
23: It's amazing. Yeah. Our staff is amazing. And we also have a proposed agreement for about $75,000 to the city of Grass Valley for their skate park. This is funded through Assembly Bill 1600 funds. And so this is one of four projects, which was also a new pocket park in Nevada City, an equestrian or horse trail off of Highway 20, and a nature pavilion with Bear Yuba Land Trust for their Wildflower Ridge Preserve. We're also going to learn about what a co-ad is in Nevada County.
2: A what?
23: A co-ad. Co-ad. So community organizations active in disaster.
2: Oh, one of those type of words. Okay. All right.
23: Some items around ADUs, accessory dwelling units. So again, housing. And then roadside parking restrictions that were talked about in our January board workshop as well. These have to do with mostly overnight parking, recreation, and the impacts we've seen to certain areas of the county. So that kicks off in just a few minutes at 9 a.m.
2: That is a very busy meeting. All right, everybody, I'll let you get to the meeting. Taylor, as always, thanks for coming in. Newsletter's a great way to stay informed too, right?
23: Great way to stay informed, or our social media.
2: All right, and she'll sign them for you too if you see her at the meeting. All right, thank you for coming in. All the best to your Ducks.
23: All right, thank you.
2: There you bet. KNT News Time, just about 8:50. We'll take a look at weather next.
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2: Hey, Antony's time, 8:54, 61 degrees. Weather comes from our weather center at the service of Jerry Serino's Hidden Grow Project to bring our children home. Pretty straightforward forecast right now as we have high pressure in place, so lots of sunshine, a lot like yesterday. We'll get into the low, maybe even mid-80s in some foothill locations. We'll have clear skies tonight and cool off a bit the next few days with high temperatures more like the mid-70s or so. Currently 61 degrees.
3: You can't function without a heart. Historically, Nevada County has been a compassionate and caring place to live, a live and let live culture, a place that when you need help from your neighbors, they're there for you, a community with a heart. 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Hi, this is Jerry Serino. 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One option is to start a business. 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It is designed to support low-impact businesses of like-minded people that wish to come home. Hidden Grove is a place to help preserve the heart of Nevada County, of good people helping good people. 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
2: KNC News Time, 8:56, 61 degrees. Time to take one last look at our Gold Country traffic. And again, part of the traffic's a reminder this time of day. Kids starting to arrive at schools, and certainly grade schools will arrive, but even some middle school kids probably getting there. So just caution if your commute takes you by those sites. Did get a report down in Penn Valley of a non-injury collision. Looks like it's outside the post office on Penn Valley Drive. See if I get some other details on that. Yeah, it looks like a Jeep right outside the Dollar General store out there, and a silver Honda got together, an CRV. So non-injury, that's good news there. So hopefully that'll clear pretty quickly.
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2: And KNC News Time, just about 8:59, 61 degrees. That does it for our morning news. Thanks for bringing us along here at KNCO, making us part of your Tuesday morning. Weather-wise, well, blue skies kind of say it all out there. It's a nice start to the day. It will warm up, get to the low 80s, a lot like yesterday. Low 80s, maybe mid-80s, some foothill location. So pretty warm. Get the errands done early. Just take advantage of the cool time in the morning. And then enjoy the afternoon, and just be careful outside doing any weed whacking and stuff. We'll cool off the next couple of days for daytime highs. Got ABC News top of the hour. It's followed by KNCO Insight. Jason Tedder in the house. And I think the guest that's coming in here today is going to talk about the stand-up event that helps out vets. Looking forward to that conversation. Again, that follows ABC News. Have a great day.
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24: From ABC News, I'm Wayne Cabot. Losses on Wall Street are accelerating after the 10-year Treasury yield hit levels not seen since 2007, putting pressure on prices and on the Fed, which is meeting right now to consider raising interest rates. The Dow down more than 500 points. A meeting of the minds today on AI in Washington. Sam Altman of OpenAI is there. So is the Anthropic CEO, Dario Amodei, whose essay on out-of-control intelligence has become the national conversation. AI leader Stephen Witt, writing in the New York Times on the need for a pause and telling ABC News,
25: these risks are being seen by the creators. So guys like Dario Amodei and Sam Altman and Elon Musk, they're building these systems, and they're actually a little afraid of what they've built. And so they're calling themselves for the government to come regulate them. It's a very unusual situation where a company is asking the government to regulate it.
24: Also meeting today, Senator Bernie Sanders and Steve Bannon sharing the goal to keep humanity in AI. The death penalty is off the table for Nick Reiner. The LADA saying the Reiner family's wishes are being taken into account. Reiner's parents, Rob and Michelle, opposed capital punishment. Max sentence, if convicted, would be life in prison. No parole. President Trump slamming the Supreme Court for blocking his move to change mail-in voting rules so close to the election, saying, "These are not the people I interviewed." ABC's Mary Bruce.
9: Democratic-led states and voting rights groups had argued that the president's attempt to have the Postal Service screen ballots would create chaos and confusion so close to the midterms. And while this is a big setback for the president, who has long argued without evidence that mail-in voting leads to widespread fraud, the president is expected to keep up this fight, even as President Trump himself has voted by mail.
24: Oil hitting the highest mark since May today, diesel at $6.27 a gallon. 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
24: Concern is only growing over a possible measles outbreak in Pennsylvania after health investigators there announced they are looking into the death of a woman suspected to have died from measles. ABC's Stephanie Ramos has details.
11: Pennsylvania is now reporting 17 new measles cases since Friday, bringing the total to 693 cases across 38 counties, and 133 people have been hospitalized. The state health department investigates that reported death of a 40-year-old unvaccinated woman in Jefferson County. The county coroner announced over the weekend that she died from complications associated with measles.
24: Pennsylvania officials say there have been 2 other confirmed measles associated deaths in the state this year. Both were infants. Health officials continuing to stress vaccination is the best protection. It may have gotten its start during the pandemic, but the couch economy is alive and well. Here's ABC's Jim Ryan.
12: Visa has looked over the numbers, and the credit card company says 58% of domestic spending happens not inside stores, but on mobile devices or computers. Helping to drive at-home spending are streaming service subscriptions and food deliveries, and Visa says 8% of credit card purchases are for items for our pets.
24: The analysis by Visa finds that AI is playing a greater role in online bargain hunting. Well, the person who won the $1 billion Powerball jackpot in Illinois has come forward. We can't tell you who it is because the person wants to stay anonymous. Pretty smart. They took the lump sum. I'm Wayne Cabot, ABC News.
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0: Welcome to KNCO Insight, Nevada County Action, KNCO's local issue talk show. 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The number, 477-5626. That's 477-KNCO. The opinions expressed are those of the hosts and callers and do not reflect the opinions of the advertiser, staff, or ownership of Nevada County Broadcasters. 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
2: KNCO News Time, just about 9:07. It's 62 degrees. Lots of blue skies out there. And, yeah, start to a nice day. It's going to be a lot like yesterday, low 80s or so. So if you have errands to do, take advantage of the cool time in the morning to get those things done. If you wait till the afternoon, make sure it gets warm. Keep the pets at home. Do that. And it's always a good idea if you could check in on a neighbor or two. And you know your neighborhood. You know who might have some physical limitations to run an errand. And errands have different definitions, you know, depending on what a person can or can't do. It could be just getting garbage cans back up a driveway or getting the mail in the heat of the day, you know, and walking up the driveway to your neighbor. And that way you can check on them, make sure they're okay. It's just a good neighborly thing to do. And that's how we always start out a show when it's hosted by Jason Tedder. It is the Jason Tedder Show, after all. Jason, how you doing?
15: Hey, good morning. I'm actually tickled pink.
2: You're tickled pink.
15: Yeah, tickled pink. I just got a lovely souvenir / present from Paul.
2: From Paul Hass. It looks like tea.
15: Yeah, he got me some tea.
2: Aren't you a little hoity?
15: Not only has he been paying attention to my preferences, but he got me something all the way. I mean, he had paid import tax and everything.
2: Yeah. He was over there. He became a bard from the College of Bards over in Cornwall in our sister city, Bodmin, where they had the ceremony. So he's like an official hoity-toity guy, I think is the official term. Hoity-toity.
15: Okay.
2: All right.
15: I'm not sure what to
2: do
15: with that.
2: His bard name, I can't pronounce what his bard name is, but it means Voice of Grass Valley.
15: Okay.
2: Because Bodmin is sister city with Grass Valley. He's done a lot of work as the town crier, kind of putting Cornish heritage stuff out there and all that. And, of course, I think he's with you. Isn't he like a native son of the Golden West as well, something like that?
15: If he is, I haven't seen him. Maybe he goes to the Nevada City one.
2: Yeah, it could be.
15: Yeah, the quartz parlor.
2: All right. How you been doing? The last time I talked to you, we were talking about fires.
15: Oh,
2: and
15: gosh.
2: Fire in your, literally, your driveway almost.
15: Yeah, it was in my yard.
2: Yeah, it was in your yard. Just.
15: We're okay. I lost several days going to doctors and stuff and dealing with things. So I was doing a lot of catch up in school.
2: Yeah.
15: But yeah, we're doing okay. And, hopefully they'll get some justice.
2: Yeah. Okay. And I know there's different types of trauma that happen. A lot of it is psychological and stuff for everybody because you get, you know.
15: It's crazy to listen to everyone's story from their own perspective. Mm-hmm. And the thread that binds it all together is just terror.
2: Yeah.
15: Everybody was really scared. Even people that were a couple blocks away because it was so fast and so smoky and. Yeah, and close, and yeah, it scared a lot of people.
2: But here's the thing, as you retold it for our listeners, if people missed it, one thing about, you know, being on a ship in the Navy and your preparations that way to handle crisis, because you had to be ready for that happening on a ship, that kind of paid dividends when this thing happened.
15: It did. I'm kind of wired backwards for most people. I would say that I was really calm and cool and collected. For the event, for the several days afterwards, it took like a week before it hit me. And then all of a sudden, my anxiety was way up and I was panicked. And yeah, I worked the other way.
2: Yeah. Yeah. Yeah. As it got more intense, you got calmer. And that's a great thing to have.
15: It's happened like that pretty much during my life. I just, when I'm in the moment, I'm cool as a cucumber.
2: Very
15: but
2: good.
15: Afterwards, yeah, then it's, oh man, I almost died.
2: Well, I'm glad.
15: Anyway, that's enough of that. I'm glad everything is okay.
2: Okay, yeah. Now normally Brian Conte's on with you, so let's get a Brian Conte check because I haven't seen him for a few weeks now.
15: It's going to be a while. Brian's out trying to figure out what he wants to do when he grows up.
2: Okay.
15: So he's going to HVAC school. Him and his son, they're going to.
2: Oh, okay. You did mention that. I know he went out of the area, I think, to visit family, too, at one point, right?
15: Yes, he's from Nebraska originally. Well, not exactly. He was a military brat. but his father was in the Air Force, and they bounced around, and where they ended up staying the longest was
2: it wasn't Nebraska. Fort Leavenworth or anything, right? Back there, is that?
15: No, no. I mean, maybe I should do a background check on that guy. I don't know. He is a kind of crazy guy.
2: He's about
15: in a loving way.
2: Yeah, what? No doubt. All right. Well, you got a better looking person in here. Can you
15: significantly? Gosh.
2: Yeah, exactly. Can you introduce her to our listeners?
15: I would love to. So, a lot of the members or listeners, rather, they probably are aware of a stand up we've been talking about a little bit, and today we have Debbie Sullivan on board. She's been a very active participant in the community, always volunteering. Her and her husband were mainstays at the American Legion and the American Legion Auxiliary. And because of the loss of Stand Down, Debbie has stepped up to stand up for veterans.
2: Yes.
15: And she's kind of carrying that torch forward. And anyway, I'd love to have her tell you about what she's up to.
2: All right. Well, very good. Debbie, first off, thanks for coming in today to talk about the stand up.
1: Thank you.
2: When you stand up, by the way, for our listeners out there, she's a dynamo, but you're our 5'1½".
1: Right.
2: And you're the third person who is 5'1½" that has explained their height that way. Most would say about 5 foot, about 6 foot. You need every inch you want, right? You want that extra half inch.
1: Darn right.
2: Darn right.
1: And I still have it.
2: Good for you, Debbie.
15: I should have warned you, Debbie. When he latches onto something he thinks is funny, you'll know.
2: It's darn funny.
15: He doesn't let it go.
2: It's just an amazing thing.
1: Just don't make me mad.
2: Yeah. Okay. Fair enough. Now, you were involved with the American Legion with your husband.
1: My husband was in the American Legion, and I was the auxiliary president.
2: Oh, you're a president of the auxiliary.
1: Past president.
2: Yeah. Okay. How are things going with the American Legion? Because I know things have been kind of tough with attendance over there lately.
1: I think it's that way all the way around. It's COVID just, I mean, I belong to the Elks, I belong to the Moose, even at church, you know.
2: Yeah.
1: But we're all building back up now, so that's half the battle, my daddy always said. But
2: yeah, okay. Yeah.
1: So we're getting there.
2: That's well put. Yeah, it does seem like a post-COVID thing.
1: It
2: took the wind out of a lot of people's sails, mm-hmm. a lot of organization sails. I just know Pete Vasilakis has gotten a hold of me, and they're concerned about some of the dinners not being well attended. And I know the auxiliary is a big mover and shaker behind that, the ladies there.
1: Right. Kathy Medeiros, Christine Shelton, and I make the dinners, and then the auxiliary serves it. So we've had cancellations, and I'm trying to stop that. So,
2: all right. Well, we'll talk about that too. We're going to talk about stand up today, okay. In particular. But again, for people that haven't taken in one of those dinners, don't feel like you're going to be left out. You always wonder how you could support veterans. That is one of the best ways I could think of, because you get a great meal for a great price. There's raffle prizes.
1: Yes.
2: And you are welcome there. They are happy to have people there. And you don't have to be a vet. You just have to be somebody who wants to support these vets in the organization,
1: right? Yes, it's open to the public.
2: Open to the public. Yeah. So it's a great meal. And really, yeah, there's no shortage of food going on.
15: And for those veterans, it's a great opportunity for camaraderie.
2: Yeah, exactly right.
15: It's a wonderful time to talk and sit amongst your fellow veterans.
2: Yeah. Real nice atmosphere there. So hopefully we can pick that up and get attendance there. Well, Stand Down was around for a lot of years. Jason and I have talked about it. And then it seemed to go away. So first on that, Debbie, if you don't mind, when it went away, were you surprised by that, or you had a feeling that it was getting kind of pushed out?
1: Yes, I learned of it at an auxiliary meeting. And we were told that the fairgrounds, when we went to get our date for stand-up, the fairgrounds said they didn't have room for us for 2 years. And that kind of broke my heart, because we'd been holding Stand Down there for 20 years.
2: Yeah, two decades. Yeah.
1: Yep. So that's when, and I, this is too important. Veterans are too important to me as an individual as well, to let it go. So I held the stand up last year at the Nevada City Elks Lodge. And so, because it's not going to happen again, I'm doing it again at the Nevada City Elks Lodge. October 16th and 17th,
2: mm-hmm.
1: from 8:30 to 3:30. The Elks Lodge will be hosting the breakfast on both days, and the American Legion Auxiliary will be hosting the lunches on both days.
2: Okay.
1: So, but it's I think it's for veterans and for their families who are struggling to let them be notified of what resources are available to them. Even if you're not struggling, there are so many new resources that are available. And so the county, there'll be a lot of the county there.
2: Okay.
1: They'll be trying to get, a doctor. There's a, we have a chiropractor that shows up every year.
2: Okay. All right.
1: Hopefully I can get him there. And I'm trying to get a dentist, but we try. I was too late last year to get somebody to come in. I can't remember the name of the ladies who cut hair.
2: Oh, yeah.
1: So
2: yeah,
1: I'm going to stop
2: the hairstylist
1: by and,
2: yes, and stuff. Yeah.
1: And so I'm going to try and get that back for this as well.
2: Now, Debbie Sullivan, You're 5'1" inch. All right?
15: I told you.
2: You're like a little general. And all you're

0: Okay.
1: So.
2: And this is Ashley. Ashley Fox.
0: Ashley Fox. She stayed away from the Navy. Sounds that way, Jason. You know what I mean?
2: Thank you for your service, Ashley.
0: That's right, Ashley. Exactly.
2: Don't listen to him.
0: Yeah. I better take the first break. We're going to take the first break because it is amazing what women can get done. We know that. Anybody that's married to a woman and see what they can do. Debbie Sullivan, a great example, as she has the Stand Up for Veterans happening October 16th and 17th. And we'll continue our conversation right after this message.
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0: KNCU News Time, 922, 62 degrees. 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
2: Hey, good morning, everyone.
0: Great to have Jason in the house with Debbie Sullivan. Debbie Sullivan doing Stand Up for Veterans. She is the mover and shaker to make this event happen. It is happening at the Nevada City Elks Lodge, October 16th and 17th. Both days are full-day events because of that. As we went to break, Debbie, you were talking about some things that you're still trying to pull together, you and with the help of your daughter. It's not the easiest thing to try to get this thing pulled together, is it?
1: No, it's not. But the VSO has been

0: awesome in helping me out.
1: That is nice to hear. Okay.
0: And if anybody has any questions about it, I'm going to throw it back at the VSO. I'm on the go a lot, and I don't want my number out there for everybody, but
1: no, that's fine. No, that's totally understandable.
0: I'll throw it back at the contact your VSO.
1: David West over there,
0: and all the ladies over there that are working are amazing.
1: Yeah, they are a great resource.
0: Yes.
1: We talk about it all the time. There's a lot of benefits out there that vets don't even know they have.
0: And
1: the family doesn't know.
0: Yeah, and that's why this is so important to hold. And I just wanted to get out to more people. I didn't have enough time last year, but I do this year.
1: Yeah. What do you think the biggest issue is with some of these vets that are struggling? Is it finding homes? Is it finding work?
0: All of the above.
1: Okay.
0: It is. And a lot of veterans don't want to be, a lot of veterans don't feel comfortable putting themselves out there.
1: Yeah. Being around people in general, right?
0: Right.
1: Yeah.
0: And so this is to help them. Plus, like I say, it's a good place to meet other veterans that are in the county, have breakfast, lunch, chit-chat. I'm collecting clothes to put out there, shoes.
1: Like a clothes closet type of thing for vets, men and women?
0: For vets, men and women and children.
1: Okay.
0: Because the families are involved as well.
1: Sure. All right, that is good to know. All right, so
2: On that point, Debbie, I'm always very curious, and you've already kind of said that Ashley's your daughter, she's a veteran. I'm always curious when a non-veteran steps up for our community and does so much, where that comes from. Why do you do this?
0: It's the way I was raised. My dad was a World War II vet. My uncle died in Korea. Hmm. My older brother retired from the Air Force. My younger brother was Army. I wasn't allowed to go because Daddy wouldn't allow it. So I've always been in that. Back home, we celebrate our veterans to the max.
1: Where's back home, by the way?
0: Prescott, Arizona.
1: Oh, I love Prescott. That's one of my favorites.
0: Born and raised.
1: Oh, that is a beautiful city in Arizona.
0: Yes.
1: Yeah.
0: My daddy was born in Jerome, my mom in Prescott, so.
1: Wow, Jerome's like the big ghost town over there.
0: It was a big mining town.
1: It's like a big mining town, became a ghost town. Now it's like a tourist type of thing.
0: Yes.
1: Yeah.
0: So anyway, that's where it all comes from. And then, of course, my husband was a CB, so.
1: Yeah.
0: I was.
1: There's something about having a World War II mom and dad, isn't it?
0: Yes,
1: so my
0: it
1: mom
0: is.
1: Was. My mom was a Rosie the Riveter type. She actually, her twin sister actually was in Bayonne, New Jersey, building ships.
0: Oh.
1: She actually worked for RCA, helping to build radios for the ships. You know, that's what women did, right, back then. And my dad was an Army medic in World War II. Oh. So he was kind of on the front lines of European theater. And stuff, but they came home with that work ethic. So when you said your dad wouldn't let you go, I said that is an old school dad. It's like, no way, daughter, you're going. All right, I've seen what's over there. You're not doing that.
2: So how'd you feel when Ashley joined?
1: Yeah, yeah, that's a good point.
2: Pause.
0: Can I say? I was hoping it would get her head on straight.
1: Yeah. Okay. She had some issues.
2: Fair enough.
1: She had some issues and stuff.
0: Oh yeah, but that's okay. We worked through it.
1: No, I mean, a lot of...
2: Everybody's got to grow up.
1: Everybody's got to grow up. Everybody needs discipline. You know, you either find it from... like, I went to Catholic schools, so priests and nuns kind of smacked it into you.
0: Yep, that's true. Discipline. Me too.
1: You know what I'm saying? And so, some people need it for the discipline and stuff.
2: I did.
1: Yeah. Right?
0: I just looked at Dad's arms, which were huge, and he was a truck driver, and I thought, I ain't going to go there.
1: Yeah, there you go. That'll straighten you right out, too. All right. So, and did that bring your daughter Ashley discipline and getting her head on straight and all
0: that
1: stuff?
0: It did, and she's got three beautiful daughters.
1: All right. But still, Jason brings up a good point. You could have all that, but still, it takes something special to step up and want to do this event. Was there just a frustration with the stand down going away that maybe these vets, because I worry about this all the time, they'll be forgotten?
0: Okay. It was, because I had always volunteered for stand down as with the auxiliary. And I saw what happened at those functions and saw how it really helped a lot of people. So it was frustrating. I could not imagine not having it. A lot of them depend on that.
1: Yeah.
0: Function.
1: Yeah.
0: So,
1: you know, when it first started, I think Oral Stallings was a big.
0: Yes, he was.
2: She was one of the four. Yeah.
1: Yeah, and it wasn't, shall I say, well received by the fairgrounds. After all, it was a tough looking crowd because a lot of them were homeless.
0: Right.
1: You know, these vets and stuff, but they were there to get services. And they were there, as Jason talks about all the time, the camaraderie of being together is such a big part of that as well.
0: Yes.
1: But there was like a little push to kind of get them out. It then seemed like it came back. Were you surprised that they couldn't make room on the calendar? Was it, what was it canceled for?
0: All I was told was that.
2: I think Debbie's trying to stay neutral here. She's doing something new. Unfortunately, it is what it is. I will say, because she's, I'm not Debbie.
1: Yeah, I'll say too. It's a
2: I'm
1: bunch
2: not
1: of crap.
2: Debbie. I can say what I want.
1: It's a bunch of crap.
2: It is a bunch of crap.
1: Yeah, it's a bunch
2: it
1: of crap.
2: It is a bunch of crap, and whatever politicking they're doing over there, I don't like it. I think the only reason why they have that fairgrounds is because me and my brothers and sisters, and to say that they don't have room for us, well, I didn't go to the fair this year. Mm-hmm. Let's just put it that way.
1: Yeah, they could say that they have certain things that are dictated for them from the state. I can understand that. We talk about that, about having to charge this, charge that. But to say there's no, they make the calendar. That's their calendar. How could you not make room for that?
0: I don't know.
1: All right.
0: I don't know.
1: We'll have to find that out, because I'm glad you are trying to fill the void. How do you get the word out there? I mean, obviously doing the show is going to help here today, but how do you get the word out there to vets?
0: I've got flyers that I've been posting everywhere, so if anybody wants to pick up some flyers and help me scatter them through the county, I'd appreciate that. I'm going to go to the VSO and get some addresses so I could ship them out or mail them out to the various little town of Washington, Truckee.
1: Okay. Can you leave a stack of them here? But
0: I will. I have a few that I can leave, and I'll bring more if you like.
1: Yeah, bring more, because I see Mike Stewart. He was just on a couple of days ago from the town of Washington. He's the fire chief over there, and I'll make sure he gets some over there.
0: All right, great. That'll help a lot.
1: Yeah, because this happens pretty quickly.
0: Plus, we have
1: month away.
0: Free flu shots.
1: Yeah, and that's very important this time.
0: Yes.
1: Around, without a doubt. So that's coming from the county, I take it, from their health department, or how's that working?
0: Yes, the county is we'll have tables throughout the building explaining and talking to people the benefits that they have here in the county. But we'll also have, I think the VFW was there last year. The American Legion was there last year. They all have tables that you could go up and ask questions to. But like I say, your best bet is the VSO.
1: Yeah. All right. Veteran Service Office with David West over there and stuff. All right. And we still need certain professions there. You're saying hairstylists, if they're listening right now?
0: Yes.
1: That's needed. What else is needed? Doctors?
0: I'm talking to a couple of doctors, and I'm hoping to get a dentist as well.
1: Okay. Yeah, because these people need their teeth taken care of. That's like one of the toughest things to maintain.
0: And Dr. Anturi has always had he's got a thing for veterans, so I'm hoping to get him to click in there too.
1: Yeah. All right. You know, the stand down was like a built-in thing.
0: Yes.
1: So it's just really getting the word back up there. You don't call it a stand down, though. You call it a stand up.
0: Well, stand down is it. You have to have the charter, and I don't have the charter, so I called it stand up. As a matter of fact, I was at the VFW, and one of the gentlemen said, call it stand up, and I thought, I like that. Mm-hmm. So that's what I'm calling it.
1: You sure he wasn't just telling you to stand up at that time because you're so short?
2: Oh, this guy.
0: Well, he might have been because he was sitting in a bar stool, so he was taller than me anyway.
1: See, he eggs me on, you know. He doesn't want me to let it go. He just eggs me on for this stuff.
2: I'm pretty sure she would have whooped everybody's butt in there.
1: She's from Prescott.
2: Yeah, she would have been just fine.
1: Yeah, and not Prescott.
2: Nobody's
1: Prescott.
2: Picking on
0: nope,
2: her.
0: It's Prescott. That's
1: it's Prescott,
0: how
1: right?
0: Yes, it is. Yeah. And that's how we know you're not from there, mm-hmm. when you say Prescott.
1: I found out the hard way, young lady. I came out from New Jersey. I went to Flagstaff, to the university there.
0: Oh, yeah.
1: And I took that ride down to Highway 89 and went in there to the Prescott Hotel. They go, what? Right away they say what? It's like saying Nevada County instead of Nevada County.
2: Oh, yeah, yeah.
1: Yeah, it's one of those type of things.
2: Yes. Or Alta.
1: Yeah, it's kind of like nails on a chalkboard. They wake you right up. All right, I'm going to take another. I'm late for the news break, but that, Debbie, is just the thing I always do. So we're late for the news break, so we'll get some news, weather forecast. We'll be right back.
3: Good morning. I'm Paul Haas with a KNCO local news update. Despite dropping demand this time of year, escalating Middle East conflicts have sent gas prices to a statewide average of over $6 a gallon for the first time this year. And diesel prices are at an all-time high at $8.15 a gallon, according to AAA. Prices have jumped over 25 cents a gallon in just the last week at many stations, and spokesman Doug Johnson says you can't just link it to the transportation problems in the Strait of Hormuz.
4: Over in Saudi Arabia and Yemen, you have Houthi rebels that are attacking Saudi Arabia infrastructure, so that's also causing the global oil markets to react. And yes, we have the conflict between Iran and the U.S., and the issue with the Strait of Hormuz. And, of course, we still have the conflict with Ukraine and Russia, as well as what's going on in Venezuela. So really, all of these different global conflicts, they will all have an impact on prices at the pump locally.
3: Johnson says volatility in the Strait of Hormuz pushed oil prices back over $100 a barrel on Monday. That's the source of 20% to 30% of the world supply. But he also reminds us that the U.S. doesn't get any oil from Iran. Nevada County continues to be in the top five of the most expensive counties in the state. And just ahead of the Constitution Day celebration on Sunday, longtime Nevada City resident Susan Berry has been selected as the recipient of the 36th Annual Lambert Award. It was announced recently by the Office of the Famous Marching Presidents. David Parker, a former mayor who portrays President Martin Van Buren, says Berry greatly fits the criteria. The award, named after the founder of the Constitution Day Parade, Colonel Bill Lambert, is in recognition of outstanding voluntary contributions to the town. She helped establish Nevada County's first recycling programs, among other activities that include art camps for children. More recently, she helped organize events for the Roman Angels Car Club, which held their most recent show at the fairgrounds over the Labor Day weekend.
5: She made 100 little cars for the kids to paint. Somebody made decals they can put on them, so, and they get to take those cars home with them. I mean, she's still working and thriving what she does for our community.
3: Parker will present the Lambert Award to Berry at a banquet on Sunday. Join us for our next local news update at the bottom of the hour for news, traffic, and weather. 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I'm Paul Haas, KNCO News.
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9: Here is your forecast on KNCO News Talk 830. Sunny today with a high temperature in the low 80s and a very light easterly wind. It'll be clear this evening, our low mid to upper 50s. Then sunny and not as warm Wednesday with a high 75. Wednesday night, clear, our low in the low 50s. And the outlook for Thursday, sunny with a high back into the mid 70s. For weather anytime, click on the Weather Center at KNCO.com. I'm meteorologist Ann Holliday on KNCO News Talk 830.
1: All right, KNCO News Time, 9:37, 64 degrees. 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
2: Hey, good morning, everyone.
1: It's been an eye-opening show. And for people that wonder what happens during the breaks, at the bottom of the hour, we always kind of stop in, say hi, and sometimes we talk about what we want to cover. And sometimes I just
0: get stuck. Nosy.
1: I'm always nosy, Debbie.
2: You say,
1: I'm always nosy. Now, nosy's kind of a strong term. Now, stand up and say, oh, you are standing.
2: Oh, see, this
1: all
2: guy.
1: Right?
2: This
1: all
2: guy.
1: Right?
0: Good thing he's sitting down.
1: I had five sisters growing up. They're all 5 foot two, by the way. So they tower over you, 5 foot 1.5 inch you. Debbie Sullivan, who's putting on the Stand Up for Veterans. Again, it happens at the Nevada City Oaks Lodge. Mid-October, October 16th and 17th. Thanks to the Elks making the building available. I found that out during the break. So they're giving you the building for this.
0: Yes.
1: How did that happen? And why did that happen?
0: Well, last year when I decided to do it, I had to rent the building.
1: Yeah, I would figure
0: as
1: that.
0: As an outside function. This year, the trustees put forward that with our veterans' funds, they will just give me the building.
1: All right. Well, you're the chaplain, right?
0: I'm the chaplain at the Nevada City Elks Lodge.
1: All right.
0: Yes.
1: Yeah, you can put some voodoo on them. You know, you get that rosary going a certain way, right?
2: I think they got plenty of their own voodoo.
1: Yeah.
2: It's not just drinking.
1: However, then Jason tells me. As you're working out prices and all that stuff, that you're able to get things kind of, you get help from here, help from there. And then there's money coming out of your own pocket as well to make this thing happen.
0: Yes.
1: Was that always the plan or?
0: Yes.
1: Yes.
0: Because it was going to happen.
1: It means that much.
0: Yes.
1: Do all the organizations know this, that the money's coming out of your hands? I mean, the Veterans Service Office of the county? Okay, they're going to know right now. Okay. It's like $700 coming out of your pocket, which is a big chunk of change.
2: Well, I want to say, too, it wasn't just $700. She expected to pay for all of it, and it just so happens that she got donations. But the truth is that she was planning on paying for all of it.
1: For all of it. Wow.
2: And she plans on doing it again if she has to. That's who she is.
1: Means that much.
0: Yep.
1: You know, for people out there, you know, you kind of talked about those first years of the stand down when I was out at the fairgrounds, and you said that you saw what changes it made for some vets. Can you explain some of the things that you got to see?
0: Well, the camaraderie between the people was amazing, and the families are welcome too, because that's why when I asked for donations of clothing, I wanted male, female, and children. Last year, one of the ladies brought in gallon bags of dog food.
1: Oh, sure.
0: And that went over really well, too. So it's. I think when they see what we're trying to do and accomplish, it's wonderful. And so it just makes your heart grow.
1: Yeah. Well, you know what? I have great opportunities for some of those donations just out of my house and stuff, because I have some, you know, my wife's not doing well, but there's great clothing and stuff that can be donated for ladies and, you know.
0: Yeah, because we have a lot of lady vets out there.
1: Yeah, a lot of lady vets, I'm sure. Where do we bring it to at this point? Is there a drop-off or? Yeah, look at that face. See, that's the face I love right there.
2: Logistics.
1: Yeah.
2: You're challenging.
1: This is the face that her husband got to look at for a while. Like, okay, honey, you came up with this idea. Should we do it to the Veterans Service Office? Is that?
2: That sounds fair. I like that.
1: Or is that assuming too much?
0: They have
1: a big office over at Brighton Greens.
0: I know. Before I commit to that, I'd like to talk to them. But right now.
2: They're listening. It's okay.
1: All right.
2: I'm teasing.
1: But I mean, I think about my listeners right now. They would love you. They do love you. I mean, you have such sincerity about talking about this whole thing and what it means to your heart and soul. That if people wanted to get, like, if I want to get clothes together and stuff, I could bring it right here and then I could wait for the place to bring it to. So if people want to bring it to the radio station, you can. How about that? You can bring it here.
0: That'd be great, and I'd pick it up.
1: You know what I mean? And then we can figure out what to do with it and stuff. All right? And that'll drive my general manager just nuts. Well, we have some places we could store it and
0: stuff.
1: Okay.
0: You wouldn't have to store it long because I have a big... I live on family land, and there's 17 acres, so...
1: Okay.
0: I used to thank God we had 17 acres because my husband threw away nothing. So, but
1: I have a wife that way.
2: I resemble that.
0: Yes. Just let me know that I need to pick it up, and I'll be down here in a minute. Mm-hmm.
1: And by clothes, clean clothes, good and in good shape, things
0: yes,
1: like that.
0: Yes. Yeah. Shoes.
1: Shoes. Yes, that's
0: no
1: a very
0: socks.
1: Big thing.
0: I have socks coming out my ears already.
1: You do? Okay.
0: Yeah. I got two huge boxes of socks.
2: No used underwear, please.
0: No used
1: underwear. No used underwear. This isn't the Navy.
0: yes. So
1: okay.
0: Just
1: all right.
0: All
1: so,
0: the way around.
1: All right. So we'll try to get that stuff going. So if you're listening, if you want to drop them off here, we'll get it over to you, Debbie, and figure out how that will work.
0: Great.
1: Because we want these men and women and the families to be taken care of. For
0: yes.
1: Sure. You know what? But
0: the families serve just as hard as. At the vet.
1: Yeah, yeah, and it's a whole thing, Jason, isn't it? It's a whole thing with the husband, wife, family, you know, whoever has done the time. They're dealing a lot of times with PTSD of some type, which makes home life sometimes tough.
0: Tough.
1: You know, and so this takes the pressure off some things.
2: Yeah. They even got a name for it. They call it a secondary exposure PTSD. It's the people around you that get to suffer with you.
1: Yeah.
2: Even if you're not being nasty to them, just seeing you suffer is enough to make them suffer on some level.
1: Yeah,
0: that's
1: it
0: true.
1: Does. Yeah,
0: that's true.
1: Because it's out of the reach of that spouse to kind of help sometimes. You know, it's like because
0: you don't know.
1: You don't know. You know, it's all kind of internal, and you'd like to reach out and fix things, but you just can't. You know, so this is like important stuff. All right, so. I still can't, you know, we have to figure out, are there donation possibilities for this event to happen as well? Do you need financial donations ideally?
0: Donations can be made out to the Nevada City Elks Lodge. Like you said, I'm the chaplain there, and I'm the veterans representative as well. So it'll go into the veterans fund for me to.
2: You just got to specify that you want to earmark it.
0: That it's for stand-up.
1: Yeah. Yeah.
0: To
1: all
0: specify
1: right.
0: It's for stand-up.
1: And you got so many things you're doing right now. I don't dare say, have you been to, like, service clubs to make presentations on this? Or
0: I have.
1: Like that? You have.
0: Have.
1: Of
0: yes.
1: course you have. Yeah, you don't slow down. Of course you have. So you've been, like, to, like, Rotaries and Elks and things like
0: no,
1: that?
0: No, I haven't been to the Rotary. Of course, the Elks is donating the building, and
1: yeah,
0: I could
1: that's
0: not
1: wonderful.
0: Ask for... Yes, it, you know, we're talking $2,500 there, so... But, yeah, it's, I've been to the veterans, or the ones, Vietnam veterans gave me a nice donation the other day.
1: Very nice.
0: But any donations can go to the Nevada City Elks Lodge and just specify stand up.
1: Yeah.
0: And that way they'll know.
1: Well, I was just thinking about my Nevada City Rotarians, if they're listening right now. In Nevada City, they have, like, the breakfast club. They have, like, a dinner club. You know, there's several groups that maybe, since it's specifically in Nevada City, they could help out, too.
0: That would be awesome.
1: That'd be awesome. Take the pressure off.
0: Yes.
1: You know.
2: Debbie, would it be fair to say that people could donate their time and their services? Like, organizations out in town, maybe someone would like to... donate some things for the day or bring their organization in to donate some food or services or anything that's veteran related that they might be able to contribute?
0: Well, I hadn't thought about that, but food would be awesome, you know, as long as it can be, because as the veteran comes in, you know, they tour the tables, which are all the services, but, you know, if we give them a bag and say, fill it up, clothes, whatever you need. We try to do that. Last year, we did get some blankets as well, and they went really well because they won't ask for help, our veterans. I just want that availability to be there for them.
1: Yeah.
0: So.
1: Yeah, and no judgment or anything like that.
0: Nope.
1: I also was thinking about the whole idea of services. If... you know, hairstylists, people like that could be involved too. I know they love to do that, though for some of them, maybe they never dealt with the veteran community. So they might have preconceived notions of what to expect.
0: Right.
1: In other words, they could be kind of a rough group. My experience has been they're just the opposite. They're very appreciative. of getting a haircut, of getting cleaned up.
0: Yes.
1: And things like that. Am I right on that?
0: They are. They are. And people stand up. They really do. I know the last time we had stand down at the fairgrounds, my daughter, who was working for a company who finds homes for homeless vets, mm-hmm. Had a table there. And one of the gentlemen were getting a haircut, and he went into a fit. And my daughter was right there. And she knew exactly what to do and how to do it. And
1: how to calm him down, whatever was going on there.
0: To calm him down, he had to. And it was like not an epileptic fit, I don't think.
1: Some type of
0: seizure. And she was right on it. So,
1: wow.
0: And that she learned in the military. Mm-hmm. So
2: that's a good point that there's going to be a lot of veterans there for the more reluctant of you out there. It's going to be a really good environment for you to feel safe in, because just like in times of war, there's going to be a lot of gentlemen and women there that'll have your back.
1: Mm-hmm.
0: Yes.
1: That's the perfect way to put it. Exactly right. That's what your daughter did, had that guy's back. Yeah, and kept them calm and made the whole situation good. So that's what the stand-up's all about. And the stand-up's happening mid-October. We're going to go through all the specifics about it here on the Jason Tedder Show. We're going to take our last break, and we'll be right back.
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1: 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That's right. How. Yeah, he of course, is doing schooling. You talk about a hard-working son of a gun. you got a whole bunch of things going on. Is schooling going okay? Because you did have, as you said, an interruption in life with fire.
2: Yeah, I'm doing well. I'm getting caught up. Or got caught up last week, which, you know, even though I was behind, the hits keep rolling, you know? So, yeah, I'm doing good.
1: No, I want to get that word out there, because for vets out there, you're kind of an example of what they can do. You know what I mean? It's like one thing about...
2: And you know what? And you know what? This all started with events like stand-up. It started with finding my way back into the community, finding my voice, finding my purpose once again, being inspired as a volunteer, and now, you know, getting involved in the veteran community. And it really is truly the reason why I'm going to law school, and the reason why I'm in law school, and the reason I was able to get law school paid for was getting back into the community. And it's people like Oral Stallings and Ms. Sullivan here who did that for me. And so I'm eternally grateful, and that's why I do this show with you, to put that back out there.
1: Yeah. Well, and you've stepped, you've run for office. Your law you want to go into, ideally, is helping out vets.
2: Absolutely.
1: Right, veteran issues and stuff. I mean, there's a whole need out there, because Jason and I talk about this all the time with Brian, Debbie, is that there's a lot of lip service that go out to help vets, but the actual action that happens sometimes doesn't meet what the politician running for office and,
0: yes,
1: you know, it's funny when we have midterms and all that. So it always comes up, these things. And then when the rubber hits the road, right, if somebody gets elected, it goes back to the same old a right. lot of times, you know. So it takes people like you, I think, to make these things happen. Are you surprised how much energy it takes to do this, or you knew once you got into this,
0: no,
1: it was going to be this way?
0: No, I spent most of my life volunteering, so...
1: you know what's involved.
0: I do.
1: All right. Your biggest needs going in, as we're a month away, because what is it, the 15th today? Yeah, so it's almost exactly a month away. So what's the biggest needs right now?
0: The biggest, just clothing, shoes, you know, that type of stuff that I can, because they always go through that stuff. And like I say, we need it for men, women, and children, because a lot of our vets still have children at home.
1: Yeah, and a lot of this might be even an important question for your daughter. Are there still a lot of homeless vets out there? I know the county has tried to work on reducing the number.
0: Right.
1: They talk about it anyway.
0: Right. It's getting better, but still, you have a lot of them out there that just want to hide out.
1: Yeah, they prefer to be like nomads.
0: Right.
1: Right? Be away from people.
0: So we just need to make sure that they get what they need and they're sick, come in, you know, free flu shots. You know, that's a big thing this time around. So
1: and is there services out there from the county that could help? I know some vets sometimes have legal issues they haven't taken care of, whether it's outstanding tickets or something like that. Or is there any legal stuff that the Veteran Service Office takes care of?
0: I haven't got a list of all the participants yet.
1: Okay.
0: As a matter of fact, I'm having lunch with my daughter later today, and hopefully I can get a list on that. Like I say, last year when I held it, I was so busy doing this, that, and the other that I didn't, and I recognize a lot of people that were there from stand down.
1: All right. So. What do you get out of this? you know, because I see you're from Prescott. I'm from New Jersey. So New Jersey, it's like, it was like, what's in it for me type of thing. So do you get anything out of this? What do you get out of this?
0: Satisfaction
1: most?
0: That mm-hmm. we're doing what we should be doing.
1: That's as a country.
0: And yes.
1: Yeah. You know, it is kind of amazing, Jason, you know, in World War II, when your dad came home, my dad came home, mm-hmm. they were treated, and rightfully so, saved the world, you know, yes. literally a world war and stuff. And when we had those Vietnam vets got treated like crap coming home, you know, we had that, you know, it was disgraceful.
0: It was.
1: It was. And it really, for our generation, we remember it, you know, because yep. it really was bad. And, of course, Mikey is... really, you know, yeah. I should, you know, Mikey Martineau is like your dad. He's like one of my best friends, and he had PTSD, and, you know, I just, yeah, it's like the poster child of guys that weren't taken care of. So
0: my uncle Tony is a Vietnam veteran. Mm-hmm. He was a Marine.
1: Yeah.
0: And first husband lost his life in Vietnam.
1: Yeah, in Vietnam, so, he did.
0: Yep.
1: Wow.
0: I'm that era.
1: Wow. Wow. All right, that almost took my breath away right there. All right, down to the last minute. So, for people who want to get involved, veteran service organizations, a good way to contact.
0: Get notice to me.
1: If you're a dentist out there, hairstylist, things you think you could help, as Jason said, even if you could help maybe just greeting people and stuff.
0: Yes.
1: Right? It's going to take a bunch of volunteers to make this happen.
0: Yes.
1: All right, so we still use that. And clothes, shoes, men, women, children. To start with, you can just bring it here at the radio station. Just ask for me. I'll make it happen, and then I can let you know about it.
0: Sounds good.
1: We get this thing going.
2: Yeah, and if you're interested in connecting with Debbie, you could always show up the day of the events and introduce yourself, and then you guys can connect.
1: Yeah, yeah, and maybe make it a permanent thing to help out vets. Again, the Stand Up for Vets, October 16th and 17th at the Nevada City Elks Lodge. Right off of Highway 49, just above Nevada City. Free flu shots, a bunch of great services. We're out of time. Thank you, Debbie.
0: Thank you.
1: Great job, Jason.
2: Thank you, Tom.
1: All right, ABC News coming up right now.
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16: From ABC News, I'm Wayne Cabot. Fed up with filling up? Well, buckle up. Prices hit an all-time high today. AAA reporting diesel at $6.27. Global oil back up near 108 a barrel. That number will get more real as the weather gets cooler.
17: Families that use oil to heat their homes could see a more than 30% increase in their bills this fall as war with Iran continues to drive up prices. Those using electricity for heat could pay 9% more. Nationwide, gas is now averaging $4.29 a gallon.
16: ABC's Hannah Batah. Truckers say every dollar increase in diesel adds $400 to each tank, and diesel's up $2.50 from last year. President Trump today is tearing into the justices that he appointed who voted against his executive order, limiting vote by mail so close to the election. He calls it a big loss for America. But ABC News contributor James Sample says,
18: certainly it's a win for voters because we at least finally have clarity, and the clarity is that they can continue to vote by mail if their states allowed them to vote by mail before the ruling. It's a win for the Constitution because Article 1, Section 4 of the Constitution, known as the Elections Clause, expressly gives power to state legislatures and Congress over elections.
16: To Los Angeles, the DA, Nathan Hochman, explaining why Nick Reiner will not be facing death in the murders of his parents, Rob and Michelle.
19: We did speak with Nick Reiner's siblings. They made their views very clear. We took their views into consideration in ultimately deciding not to seek the death penalty.
16: Nick Reiner will now face a maximum sentence of life in prison without parole if he's found guilty. Donald Trump's name cannot appear on the facade of the Kennedy Center, a federal judge blocking that tribute to Trump. Less than an hour before the board of the center was to meet, Judge Christopher Cooper saying that any move like that would need Congress's blessing. You're listening to ABC News.
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16: AI executives are expected to convene at the White House sometime in the next week. Not about government controls, insisting Speaker Mike Johnson, saying the company should self-regulate. Donald Trump Jr. says it is true what ProPublica reported, that a Russian money man named Umar Kremlev, a Putin associate, gifted his wedding bash in the Bahamas, a party so big that it took up two islands. ABC's Jonathan Carl.
4: In a statement put out by the White House, President Trump said he has no idea who Umar Kremlev is, but he added it was an after party given in their honor, not a big deal. First Lady Melania Trump, however, put out a statement saying Mrs. Trump played no role whatsoever in organizing the wedding event and was not privy to any aspect of its financial planning.
16: The Senate is set to vote today on crypto regulations that Democrats say don't go far enough to prevent the president and his family from enriching themselves while in office. If generosity is measured by tipping, the most generous Americans are in the Ohio River Valley, says a company that handles restaurant payments.
21: The company called Toast has found that people dining out in Ohio, Indiana, Kentucky, and West Virginia all tip, on average, more than 20%. The stingiest tippers are in California and Washington State, where gratuities average a little over 17%. The best state for waitstaff, according to Toast, is Delaware.
16: That's ABC's Jim Ryan reporting, and I'm Wayne Cabot, ABC News.
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0: And we begin today by heading right to the phones. Good morning and welcome to Swap Shop. How can we help you today?
1: Good morning. I'm having a semi-moving sale.
0: Okay.
1: And I have a gas barbecue, and I have woodworking power tools, shop tools, power and hand, miscellaneous camping equipment, and some antique tools. And a lot of different items. They're too numerous to mention, but I'm sure there's a lot of people out there that'd be interested in some of the stuff I have.
0: Okay, and are you having it today, or when is? What are the dates of your sale?
1: Today would be good. Yes. Uh huh.
0: Okay. So is it going on right now?
1: Well, it can be if somebody wants to come and look for it.
0: Oh, I get it.
1: Yeah.
0: I get it. Okay. Let's see. What would you like to do? Address or your phone number?
1: My phone number.
0: Okay.
1: It's area code 559-760-4633. Cell phone right here in Grass Valley.
0: Okay. Area code 559-760-4633.
1: Yes.
0: Is that correct? Okay.
1: That's
0: all right. We'll make make sure you call us again at least twice more this week, okay?
1: Okay, thank you.
0: All right, thanks for calling. Bye.
1: Bye.
0: All right, so that is area code 559-760-4633, a moving sale. In which things aren't set out front, apparently. So some of the things he mentioned are gas barbecue, woodworking tools, miscellaneous camping equipment, antique tools, and that is going on right now or whenever you call and get more information at 559, area code 760-4633. And this is Swap Shop and the Shopping Show for a Tuesday, the 15th of September, 2026. This is the middle of the month, precisely, right smack dab in the middle at noon, I guess, would be the exact middle of the day, right? And that would be the moment in which it is the middle of the month of September, if you would like to make note of it and put it in your diary or your journal or however you keep track of things. Our shopper of the day is Barbara Callaway of Grass Valley, C-A-L-L-A-W-A-Y. And if we get a call from Barbara Callaway of Grass Valley prior to 11:30 today, then Barbara Callaway is able to purchase Shopping Show certificates at half price. You can call in like the gentleman did that we just spoke with at 530-477-5626, 477-KNCO. You're also welcome to text 913-4685. And by the way, our text phone, we are unable to actually speak into it. All we can do is collect and send texts on it. So if you try to call that number, we are unable to answer. I mean, we will try, but it will not work. It just doesn't work. And, speaking of Shopping Show, you can check out the complete inventory at knco.com, then click on Shop Now. And earlier today, in fact, last hour, Jason and Tom and their guest, they were all in to talk about the Connecting Veterans and Their Families to Services event, Stand Up for Veterans, which is free to U.S. military members and their families. And they were talking about they are collecting items for that are useful to veterans and their families, such as clothing and other things that you think might be important for them. This event will feature health services and veterans resources, housing services, and benefit information. And it is on October 16th and 17th, 2 days from 8:30 a.m. until 3:30 p.m., both days. And that'll be at the Nevada City Elks Lodge, number 518, which is located at 518 California Highway 49 in Nevada City. So October 16th and 17th. Hopefully we can get some stuff together and you can help out. And free flu shots will also be given out at that event. So once again, that's Stand Up for Veterans at the Nevada City Elks Lodge. And I don't have a contact number. Maybe they shared something last hour. I was recording some people for commercials and that sort of thing. So I missed it, but I'm sure you can contact the Nevada City Elks Lodge, 518, to get more details on this. October 16th and 17th, it's Stand Up for Veterans, free to U.S. military members and their families. If you'd like to get involved with Cub Scouts, they are having a little gathering tomorrow, and that'll be at the Seaman's Lodge at Pioneer Park, which is at 423 Nimrod Street. So tomorrow beginning, I think, at 6:30 p.m. The information we have says 6:30 p.m. till 1:30 p.m. So there's something different in there. Could be 6:30 a.m. to 1:30 p.m. I guess I should have checked into that before I mentioned anything. But it is tomorrow. It's for boys and girls who are currently in kindergarten through fifth grade. It's Cub Scouts. So boys and girls, make friends, build confidence, go on adventures, make memories. More details available by calling Laura. I think it's Laura Sloan. That's 530-559-3032. So that's the Adventurous Calling Cub Scouts Pack 23 out of Nevada City, getting together tomorrow at Seaman's Lodge at Pioneer Park. All right, so I hope you can learn more about that and get involved with it. Well, today is Tuesday, and as you know, or maybe you knew but forgot, or maybe you didn't forget, that today it's a special price on tickets for movies at the Del Oro and the Sutton, and that's for any movie that you'd like to see. In fact, I think I have some more information about that, but I had wrong information earlier, but now I have correct information, so shouldn't have said anything, because then you'd think I was infallible. Like, I don't even know how to spell infallible. But anyway, it's $7 a ticket today at the Del Oro and the Sutton. And let's see, let's check on the Del Oro first. For just $7 a ticket, you can go see Practical Magic 2. That was the number one movie from this past weekend, rated PG-13. Nicole Kidman is back, and Sandra Bullock. A Coyote versus Acme. That is continuing at the Del Oro. That's rated PG. And Spider-Man, Brand New Day, for the first time, I think, in a month and a half, was not number one. But it's probably up there near the top of the all-time box office chart list. But it is currently showing at the Del Oro. It's rated PG-13. You can see

0: Tuesday. Well, a big foodie day lies ahead today. Bree Tennis has more.
1: We're celebrating Cheese Toast Day, Double Cheeseburger Day, and Linguine Day. Three separate food orders, but why not sample together? Cheese Toast dates back to medieval Europe. It's bread and cheese, then broiled, not quite a grilled cheese. Double Cheeseburger is about as good as it gets. And then there's Linguine, celebrating the noodle that falls between spaghetti and fettuccine. So today, look for deals and maybe an elastic waistband. I'm Bree Tennis.
0: You know who could really eat all that stuff in one sitting? Definitely not Chris Gilbert. Definitely not. Well, on the way, it is a visit with our sponsors, our very, very, very important sponsors. We'll come back with more Swap Shop and the Shopping Show in just a few minutes here at KNCO News Talk 830, 1019, 68 degrees.

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It's Tuesday, the 15th of September, 2026. Shopper of the day is Barbara Calloway of Grass Valley. It is 10:25, 68 degrees. Our numbers here are 477-5626, 477-KNCO, text 913-4685. 11:20 today, that's when Chris Gilbert will step in and give you the opportunity at picking up a $25 gift card for Grass Valley Provisions. Lift up your day the Grass Valley Provisions way. It's the news quiz contest at around 11:20. Chris Gilbert will give you the chance to win if you can correctly answer his news question, a question about the newscast, which is coming up in just a few minutes. Paul Haas will be in to share what is going on locally, and that's what comprises a newscast. So that's about 4 or 5 minutes away, the newscast, the contest at around 11:20 today. And you heard the commercial.

0: Commercial, I think, for the football games going on this radio station. There was a recap of last Friday's game and then look toward this coming Friday's game. Now, Nevada Union, they were defeated most recently by Christian Brothers, and the score was 49-22. That was the Friday night game here on KNCO News Talk 830. That was a road game, and on our sister station, Star 94 FM, Bear River was hosting Union Mine, and they were defeated by one point, 34-33. So both teams hope to get back on the winning side this coming Friday. On our sister station, Star 94 FM, Bear River will be at East Nicholas. That game gets underway at around 7:15. And Nevada Union is hosting the school from Antelope, and just about 7:15 for that game as well. It's football action Friday nights, Friday Night Lights, going on through the end of this month on both radio stations. And then the bye week for Bear River is the first Friday of November. So they finish out the season, and then they have a bye week there, which may help them if they make the postseason. But anyway, that's the final weekend, final Friday football games will be the Friday night, November 6th. So you get all the action between now and then by tuning in. 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The iHeart computer was replaced recently. Got a big, it looks kind of like Robbie the Robot from Lost in Space, the new computer. It's really cool. And iHeart works. So you can listen to the Bear River games on iHeart on Star 94 FM's iHeart Signal, or you can listen to the Nevada Union game on the KNCO Signal for iHeart, or switch back and forth. Nevada Union FFA is doing their drive-through barbecue on October 6th, but it's imperative that you make sure that your order is placed by September 17th, which is day after tomorrow. And that way they'll have all the food ready. You know, they can get the food, you know, dress it, or, you know, whatever they do, cook it, and have it ready for the drive-through barbecue on October 6th at 4 to 6:30 p.m. It's $15, and your dinner will include tri-tip, beans, potato salad, and a dinner roll. And that feeds one person, $15, one person. So, you know, get as many as you find necessary for your family. And you get more details by calling Mrs. Rivera at 530-913-9505. Yeah, that must, Mrs. Rivera must be a teacher there, I'm guessing. So I know that's how we referred to our teachers. For example, Mrs. Crabtree, that's a very important teacher who taught us well. Back in the old days, the one-room schoolhouses. Well, it is just about time for us to head on into the news booth and find out what Paul Haas is working on. Chris Gilbert will be listening. He'll have his glass right up next to his drinking glass, right up next to the glass that separates the studio from the news room into the news booth, so he can compose his news quiz question, make it likely that you'll pick up the $25 gift card for Grass Valley Provisions. It is 10:30 and 69 degrees.
1: Good morning. I'm Paul Haas with the KNCO Local News Update. In April, Nevada County Assessor Rolf Kleinhans alerted property owners that California's active solar energy system property tax exclusion was scheduled to expire January 1st. And Kleinhans says the State Board of Equalization has now issued a letter to assessors confirming the upcoming change. That means installation of a qualifying system must be 100% completed by no later than December 31st.
2: So even if you're 99% done, but you don't have your final for that by December 31, it will be taxed. So if it would cost you, say, $30,000 to install a solar system and it's not finished by December 31, then $30,000 in value will be added to your existing tax base.
1: So property owners planning to install a solar energy system should not assume the deadline will be extended and should allow sufficient time for permitting, installation, inspection, and completion by the end of the year. Systems that qualify for the exclusion before January 1st will remain excluded from the assessment after the exclusion expires until there's a subsequent change in ownership. No information was available as to why the legislature finally decided to let the temporary ruling sunset. And it's time for Nevada County's Fall Community Baby Shower, and Information Officer Taylor Wolf says it's taking place tomorrow from 10 a.m. to noon at the Grass Valley Library. It includes informative resources, including tips from the experts to help navigate the journey of parenthood. There's also free giveaway items as well as a raffle and story time.
3: No registration is required. Just stop in September 16th, 10 a.m. to noon at the Grass Valley Library backyard to connect with people. And it's, again, it's tailored for families who might be expecting a new little one or have infants under 1 year old.
1: There's also a similar event at the Truckee Regional Park Rodeo Barbecue Area on September 22nd, also from 10 a.m. to noon. More information available by calling Nevada County Public Health at 530-265-1450. Join us for our next local news update at the bottom of the hour. 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I'm Paul Haas, KNCO News Talk 830.
0: At 10:33, we're at 69 degrees, expecting 81 for a high today. And it could be a bit windy tomorrow, gusts possible to 20, so not too involved as far as wind goes. Dan Holliday will have the figures for you on the wind and the temperatures and all that sort of thing with his weather forecast from the BNC Ace Home and Garden Center Weather Center, which is moments away. It is the 15th of September, it's a Tuesday, right smack dab in the middle of the month of September. Our shopper of the day is, let's see, I seem to have misplaced, there it is, Barbara Callaway of Grass Valley, C-A-L-L-A-W-A-Y, C-A-L-L-A-W-A-Y. And if we get a call from Barbara prior to 11:30 today, then Barbara Callaway may purchase shopping show certificates at half price. And I hope you had a chance to listen to Paul Haas's news update, because he makes it possible for you to win that prize at around 11:20 today, the news quiz contest, a $25 gift card for Grass Valley Provisions. Well, coming up on Saturday, it is the Farmers Market in Nevada City, which is outdoors during the summer, and in the winter, they move it indoors to the Sierra Academy for Expeditionary Learning. But as it stands now, the weather is still cooperating, and the summer version of the Farmers Market, it appears that it will run through December 19th, so every Saturday, 8:30 until 1, outdoors on Union Street. There is a point class coming up this Friday, a point class in which you can learn some ballet moves, some pretty thrifty moves there, and that's every Friday from 3:30 till 4:30. The classes occur at Nevada Union High School. However, they are open for everybody of all ages, and it looks like Elizabeth is the person who conducts the class. And their monthly enrollment is $15 per class. If you want to take a class-by-class thing, drop in for $18 per class. So actually, that would be the way to drop in, $18 per class. But if you want to get a month's worth of classes, they are $15 per class. So every Friday, 3:30 until 4:30. Well, the Nevada County Concert Band, they are just about to wrap up the summer season, their summer concert season. And they're going to be part of the event happening on this weekend, this Saturday, for Constitution Day. They're doing the street concert at 4:30. So 4:30, you can hear the Nevada County Concert Band. That's just one of the, and this is one of the popular events because they're so talented with the Nevada County Concert Band, but just one of the many activities that will be occurring as part of the Constitution Day weekend this Saturday and Sunday, downtown Nevada City. And if you want to see more about the Nevada County Concert Band, they're switching over to probably holiday mode, maybe some Halloween type stuff, maybe some Thanksgiving, turkey in the straw, or all sorts of Christmas songs to choose from. nccb.org, nccb.org, and you can learn about the Nevada County Concert Band and about their upcoming events. The Children's Festival is happening on Saturday, October 10th, and that's from 9:30 until 12:30 for session number one. Session two is 2 until 5. They will be transforming Pioneer Park into a Renaissance Wonderland for the annual Children's Festival. Kids will be able to create works of art, enjoy live entertainment, and participate in a variety of fun activities. But they do need more than 200 volunteers to create this magical event. It's quite an undertaking. And they need face painters. They need volunteers to help out at the arts and crafts stations, people to engage with the kids in various games and activities. If you would like to help out, you can sign up for either session or both. They also need help with their early bird crew, and they get together at 7:30 to get the park ready for the day's event. And with Renaissance, it takes a lot. I think they build a moat even. Both adults and teens are welcome, and if there is a particular craft or activity that you would like to do, or if there's someone you'd like to work with, they can make that happen as well. So 200 volunteers are necessary to make this thing go, and if you are interested, contact Judy Mosley, the director, at area code 925-285-5948. So that's area code 925-285-5948. The Children's Festival is coming up on Saturday, October 10th, 9:30 until 5, with two sessions, one from 9:30 to noon or 12:30, and then one from 2 until 5 o'clock. The Children's Festival, a lot of fun. And I know we usually have Judy in to talk about it at least once or twice. The Dream Big Mini Farm Sanctuary is doing their third annual fall festival, which will include live music and barbecue and beer, local vendors, free arts and crafts, a petting zoo. It's from noon until dark. That's October 17th. And right now they are opening up for vendors. So if you're a crafter or you make something that tastes good, homemade stuff, live goods, arts and crafts, They are also in need of a couple of face painters at this event. So this is October 17th, the Children's Festival, October 10th. So not to get them confused, Dream Big Mini Farm will get you more details on how you can help out and be a part of it, or maybe just learn about going. Once again, on the 17th of October from noon until dark. And you can get yourself a booth at this event for just $20, and the number is 530-263-8569, and they want you to text rather than call, okay? Maybe it works just like our text machine here, which we cannot talk to anybody on it. We can read texts, we can send texts, but we cannot talk on it. 530-263-8569. Well, a giant whale shark is the latest unusual tropical creature to be seen in California's coastal waters. Rich Cassoni has more details.
4: Carl Spirunis, a spotter for commercial fisheries, told the LA Times that the shark, which poses no threat to humans, is about 14 to 16 feet long and is cruising waters around Santa Barbara Island and Malibu. They're usually seen in more tropical locales like Australia, Baja California, and the Persian Gulf, according to the report. California waters have been warmer this year, and it's attracting more tropical species. Huge bluefin tuna and rays with up to 10-foot wingspans have also been spotted. Whale sharks are the largest fish alive today, but their teeth are small. I'm Rich Cassone.
0: I thought he was going to mention pterodactyls or some kind of ocean dinosaur, but he did not. On our way into the BNC Ace Home and Garden Center Weather Center, it's 10:41 and 69 degrees.

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1: Come on. Like, there's some people, they're ugly. I'm not saying they're a bad person. It's not their fault. I mean, it's their parents' fault for being cousins or something, but it's not their fault.
0: Nikki Glaser. 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
3: Here is your forecast on KNCO News Talk 830. Sunny today with a high temperature in the low 80s and a very light easterly wind. It'll be clear this evening, our low mid to upper 50s. Then sunny and not as warm Wednesday with a high 75. Wednesday night, clear, our low in the low 50s. And the outlook for Thursday, sunny with a high back into the mid 70s. For weather anytime, click on the Weather Center at KNCO.com. I'm meteorologist Ann Holliday on KNCO News Talk 830.
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17: Yeah, hi. 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
10: Okay. 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
10: Okay.
17: Four-door.
10: All right.
17: New brakes. I'm second owner. 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
10: Okay.
17: And then I have a two-wheel buffer.
10: All right.
17: $30 OBO.
10: Okay, a two-wheel buffer.
17: Yeah, I think that's what you would call it.
6: Okay.
17: Not a single wheel. It's like double, you know, one on each side, whatever. Okay. It's not easy when you're selling your husband's stuff. You know, he's sick. So I'm trying to get some things sold from the shop here, our garage. And then I have 8 to 10, like, floor jacks.
6: Okay.
17: I'm looking for $40 OBO.
6: All right.
17: And I can be reached at call or text 530-263-5188.
6: All right, 263-5188.
17: Yeah, I'm located in Penn Valley.
6: Okay. All righty. Well, thank you so much for calling. We really appreciate it.
17: Thank you very much. You have a good day.
6: You too. Bye.
17: Mm-hmm. Bye.
6: 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This is Swap Shop and the Shopping Show for a Tuesday, the 15th of April, not April. It is September 2026. Our shopper of the day is Barbara Calloway of Grass Valley. 477-5626, 477-KNCO. Text 913-4685. You know, it's another thing that person we just spoke with, she mentioned that you can text. So text or call 530-263-5188. Well, tomorrow's that baby shower, the one that's happening in Grass Valley. So tomorrow, September 16th, at the Grass Valley Library, it's from 10 a.m. until noon. This community baby shower is celebrating the growing families in our community, growing in size and growing, well, babies in size as well. So if you are expecting or you already have some young people running around, already might want to go to this baby shower. They'll have resources and giveaways and raffles, and there will be a story time as well. So tomorrow from 10 until noon, Grass Valley Library at 207 Mill Street. That's the one in Grass Valley. And then the one in Tahoe Truckee is happening on the 22nd, and that's from 10 until noon at Truckee Regional Park, the rodeo barbecue area at 10500 Brockway Road in Truckee. So community baby showers, they help out with the young people that are yet to be and the ones that are already here. Well, it is time for the entertainment report, and here is Arletta Vanhausen.
18: There were some very emotional moments at last night's Emmy Awards.
19: The night's first major shock came when Allison Janney won Best Supporting Actress in a Drama for her role as a vice president turned commander-in-chief in Netflix's The Diplomat. Industry pundits had overwhelmingly predicted a win for Catherine Lanasa of the HBO Max show The Pitt, leaving Janney visibly stunned. Rhea Seehorn, who was nominated twice for playing Kim Wexler in Better Call Saul, now has an Emmy for lead actress in the drama series Pluribus.
20: We are actually made to feel safe to take risks so that we get better as artists.
19: Comedic actor Stephen Root took home his first Emmy for his role in Widow's Bay and the winner of Outstanding Variety Series, the now-ended Late Show with Stephen Colbert.
21: Thank you so much for watching. We hope you enjoyed the show.
19: Colbert's show ended after 11 seasons in May. I'm Scott Carr.
18: Paul Simon has a new album.
22: This is the story of how we begin to remember.
23: It's called Paul Simon, the Quiet Celebration Concert, and he's celebrating by releasing Under African Skies, a duet with Edie Brickell. The nearly two-hour set features songs like Graceland, Rewrite, Spirit Voices, and Slip Sliding Away. Paul Simon, the Quiet Celebration Concert live album, will be out October the 9th. I'm Mark Mayfield.
24: He's choosing Texas, I can tell.
18: Choosing Texas by Ella Langley has topped the Billboard Hot 100 for the 22nd time since its release. That's entertainment. I'm Daria Albinger.
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25: Like many of our generational businesses that you've heard me speak of, Hills Flat, Hanson Brothers, Ace BNC Hardware, Peters Well Drilling, A to Z, Mao's Paint and Glass, Robison Enterprise, they all offer valuable goods and services to our community. These and many others, which are the heart of our economy, all started with the same motivations as today. They wish to put their roots down, keep their families together, and stay in Nevada County. These young entrepreneurs eventually added diversity of goods and services to our community and created hundreds and hundreds of jobs by opening their businesses. The proprietors of these businesses all started small, in no more than a garage, with a dream to better themselves and their families. The Hidden Grove Project that I propose for Cedar Ridge helps people with the same dreams do just like their predecessors. Only times have changed. Currently, and for the past several years, we have seen a dramatic shift in world conditions that has created a dead end for our young adults wishing to return or hoping to stay. Our children, unlike the past, have an almost insurmountable challenge to come back home, let alone stay, live, work, and afford a house to raise children. Housing is far too expensive, insurance and taxes. The rental inventory has been purchased by people wishing to enjoy our beautiful community, financially able to outbid our children and closing the door on them. This is not the fault of our recent guests to our community. These issues are the result of world conditions far beyond our county's borders. In today's world, there are few options to increase young adults' income to afford the life in Nevada County. One option is to start a business, just like all of our generational businesses that all of you listening need. But the fault does lie squarely in the hearts of people that want to shut that opportunity door on our children by refusing to listen to the facts and benefits proposed in the new concept of this Hidden Grove Live, Work, Play project that I have designed to be built in Cedar Ridge for our Nevada County children and grandchildren that wish to come home, start a business, and become assets to our community. Many would like to come home. Our children represent the future and are the hearts of Nevada County. Hidden Grove in Cedar Ridge is one small example of opportunity to preserve that culture of good people helping good people. Where is the quality of life when your family is forever separated?

Swap Shop and the Shopping Show for a Tuesday, the 15th of September, 2026. It is 10:54, 70 degrees. Our shopper of the day is Barbara Calloway of Grass Valley. 477-5626, 477-KNCO, text 913-4685. We started out the hour talking to a gentleman who is having a semi, called it a semi-moving sale. There's a lot of things that they're not sitting out in front of the house or anything like that, but he did mention that he has a wide array of items, including a gas barbecue and woodworking tools and miscellaneous camping equipment, antique tools, etc. 559, area code 760-4633. And we just recently spoke with a nice woman who said she had a 2000 Neon, and it's a 2.0 2000 Plymouth Neon. There you go. It's hard to read this handwriting of this guy that writes this stuff. And let's see, it's got four doors. That'll be two on each side and new brakes. And she is the second owner, asking $2,100 or best offer. She's also got a two-wheel buffer for $30. And 8 to 10 floor jacks for $40 or best offer. And 530-263-5188, the number if you'd like to get further details. And once a month, the American Association of University Women, they come in and they chat with Tom Fitzsimmons. Usually it's around 8:40, I think usually on a Wednesday. But once a month, and last time they were in, they left information about some of the things they have planned for the future. And it's some really good stuff. They work really hard there, that branch. In fact, they brought us cookies once. So they had a cookie contest, and they let us try out some of the cookies. I remember that day fondly. But they've got their welcome back brunch, from 9:30 to 11:30 at Peace Lutheran Church coming up this Saturday. And this program that they're putting on is free. It's open to the public. It's a casual buffet brunch that serves to gather their members after a summer break and introduce the community at large to everything that they do, which is engagement through many interest groups, learning and community connections at their monthly branch meeting, the third Saturdays of most months, with a great lineup developed by Program Officer Janine Martin. They talk about philanthropy, which is a key AAUW mission, through a robust local scholarship program and inspiring STEM support to local 7th grade girls with their Tech Trek program, public policy efforts to support bills to ease challenges faced by women and children, and their next event, so the Welcome Back Brunch this coming Saturday. And once again, that's from 9:30 to 11:30 at Peace Lutheran Church, which is located at 828 West Main in Grass Valley. And then on the 17th, they'll be talking Democracy Now, how your vote counts, on the that's the 17th of October. And then the 21st of November, their Mission in Action local scholarship fundraiser, the Creating a Blue Zone get-together, a wellness program, which maybe you've heard Homer Nottingham discuss. That's on January 16th in the year 2025, actually in the year 2027, so next year. On the 20th of February next year, the State of Girls in California, that's what they'll be discussing, Women Who Made History on March 20th, and Creating Fire-Safe Landscapes on April 17th. That's talking the next year. And then they have their end-of-year luncheon on Friday, May 14th. But to learn more about the group, maybe you can be a part of it. You can stop by during their get-together and buffet brunch this coming Saturday, 9:30 to 11:30, Peace Lutheran Church, 828 West Main Street, Grass Valley. Sierra Nevada Memorial Hospital, they're getting ready for this Friday's Boots, Bows, and Bingo at the Oak Clubhouse. Oh, it's the Oaks Clubhouse at Lake Wildwood on Cottontail Way. 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
877-9700. 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
14: Thank you, and have a good day.
13: You too. 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This is Swap Shop and the Shopping Show, Tuesday, the 15th of September, 2026. Shopper of the Day, Barbara Calloway of Grass Valley, 477-5626, 477-KNCO, text 913-4685. We're moments from your chance at the $25 gift card for Grass Valley Provisions. Lift up your day the Grass Valley Provisions way. $25 gift card could be yours if you're accurate with the news quiz contest, which is in just a few minutes from now, around 11:20 or so, starring Chris Gilbert as your game show host, kind of. Chris Gilbert did pass along some very important information, very, very, very important information, that has to do with the Tahoe National Forest. They are going to begin prescribing fire operations as soon as October 1st. So these are prescribed fires that, for safety they're doing. And it may result in some smoke reaching into the atmosphere in this area in Nevada County. So it could happen. They say as soon as October 1st. So that sounds like that would be the earliest that they would be doing it. But when you see the smoke, we'll remind you when we get a little bit closer that the smoke seems to make its way to this area as well. And so you get some questions. Good morning and welcome to Swap Shop. How can we help you today?
4: I have a want.
13: A want?
4: Yes.
13: Okay. What are you looking for?
4: A Corvair engine.
13: All right. Okay. I remember that name, Corvair. Pretty cool name. And
4: yeah.
13: What is your number, please?
4: 530-277-0855.
13: 277-0855.
4: Correct.
13: All righty. Well, good luck, and thank you so much for calling. Appreciate it.
4: Bye.
13: Bye. That's a Corvair engine, and 277-0855. Well, the Carol Johnson from the American Legion Auxiliary, she asked if we could help with their craft fair in this way, by alerting you that if you would like to have a table at the craft fair, that you can do so for $25. Now, it's $25, and the donation will go to Freed after the event. The $25 you submit for the table use. If you're a veteran, the table fee is waived. But the craft fair is Saturday, October 3rd from 9 until 4. 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Once again, on October 3rd, a Saturday from 9 until 4, it's free parking at that location at the American Legion Auxiliary. And if you'd like to reserve a table, or you have more questions that have to do with the craft fair, call Carol Johnson at area code 619-316-7045. That's area code 619-316-7045. This coming weekend is the Draft Horse Classic. 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And going on right now is that farmer's market. It's every Tuesday at Grass Valley's Pine Creek Shopping Center in that area. It's near Rayleigh's. The Tuesday one is near Rayleigh's, the farmer's market, going on until 1 o'clock today through the 22nd every Tuesday. And Saturdays from 8 till 12:30 through November 21st, that's in front of J.C. Penney. So the Grass Valley Farmers Market, you still have time to make it over there. Today would be a good day to go. In fact, it's as if the weatherman, that's weather-man, sort of like a superhero, decided that let's go ahead and make a perfect day, a perfect Nevada County day, and he did. Or maybe it was a weather woman that did so. Well, Nevada City's biggest disco night coming up, the 5th annual Disco Inferno Halloween Ball is Saturday, October 24th. That's the Saturday that precedes Halloween, which is the following Saturday. It's on a Saturday this year, so it could get pretty wild. And by the way, I talked with Phil Condict. He stopped by the station today, and he's now working at the Foothills thrift store. So he's working there, and he said that they have a huge collection of Halloween

0: one of the Halloween things that's going on. Also, there's a ghost tour that's happening in Auburn, on a ghost walking tour, walking ghost tour. And that is the 17th and the 24th. Tickets for that, I think, are $40. And you can reserve your seat by contacting the folks at Historic Gold Country Ghost Tours. com. But the 20th or 17th and the 24th, and they also have a Halloween style stage show at the Odd Fellows Hall in Auburn, October 2nd and 3rd. So getting ready for Halloween. Well, Chris Gilbert, it is time for the news quiz contest question, and today's prize is a $25 Provisions gift card. Lift up your day, the Grass Valley Provisions way. Well, you have a question all ready to go?
1: Hey, I think I do. It's right here in my hand. So here is the question.
0: And you're not normally left-handed, so does that give us any hint as to what's going
1: on
0: here?
1: I'll do it right-handed. Just to,
0: okay.
1: Just to
0: so is that a hint?
1: That's not a hint. No. No hints at all. So, yes, the question. PG&E made a presentation on beneficial programs to what local government entity last week? Was that to the Pin Valley Fire District Board or the Nevada City City Council?
0: That was very dramatic, the way that music ended right as you asked the question.
1: I tried to time it as best I could.
0: That was from Little House on the Prairie.
1: I thought you'd point that out.
0: All right, caller two, it's your chance to win a $25 Grass Valley Provisions card.
1: Don't make a call three, or else you'll be out of luck.
0: No, that would be a tragedy. 477-5626.
1: 477-KNCO.
2: All right, you little tykes. 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The community baby shower is at two locations this year. Hi, it's Barbara, babysitting Svenhart with another juvenile episode of Community Calendar. 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And the 107th Annual Nevada County Farm Bureau Membership Dinner is Saturday, October 3rd at the Nevada County Fairgrounds. This chuck wagon cookout will include barbecue, thanks to the Bear River High School FFA. This is Barbara Svenhart for KNCO News Talk 830. No, little person, it's not an actual shower with water and soap and stuff. Don't you understand the difference? Oh, so sorry. How could you understand? You're just a baby. I said I was sorry.
1: Not a real baby.
0: What did you say?
1: Nothing. Nothing. Nothing.
0: Well, we have Jerry, who makes his home in Pin Valley, on the phone.
1: All right, Jerry from Pin Valley. PG&E made a presentation on beneficial programs to what local government entity last week? Was that the Pin Valley Fire District Board or the Nevada City City Council?
3: I'm going to say it's the Pin Valley Fire District.
1: Well, you might have to rethink that, Jerry. Are you sure you don't want to try another possible answer there?
3: Yeah, I think it's Nevada City.
0: Yeah, there you go. Did you say the Nevada City City Council?
3: Yes.
0: You got it. Yeah, we just misheard you. All right, well, Jerry, we'll see you out here at the radio station to pick up your prize. All right.
3: Thank you very much.
0: Thank you. All righty. So another happy winner, a $25 gift card for Provisions of Grass Valley. And tomorrow our prize is that colossal size pasty from Robinson Enterprises. Let's check birthdays and anniversaries on this Tuesday, September 15th, 2026. And happy birthday going out to Jimmy Davis, who is 70 today. Happy birthday from your family and from the Day Clan. And Bob Harlan, close friend of Chris Gilbert. In fact, they worked together for, 25, 30 years or so. And just had ultimate respect for each other. 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And you can let us know about birthdays and anniversaries anytime by texting 913-4685. You can send an email to info@knco.com. 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

0: weekday morning at 477-5626, 477-KNCO. And Tom is on the town today. He is at Toffanelli's. We'll be connecting with him through the magic of radio here in just about 5-6 minutes or so. It is 11:24 and 72 degrees.
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11: I'm Chris Gilbert with the KNCO Local News Update. Nevada City Council members were generally receptive to PG&E's presentation on their various assistant programs at last week's meeting, but some concerns were expressed. Brandon Sanders with the company's Government Affairs Division also noted that their close partnership with Nevada County's 211 connecting point is important.
12: There's a lot of resources available. If you're ever approached by a constituent looking to get some help, you probably all know this already, but 211 is a great resource and we provide a lot of monetary support for them.
11: Sanders also mentioned that it's been about 6 years since Nevada City was impacted by public safety power shutoffs, and the utility has now been giving out free batteries to residents as well as countywide. They've also been offering generator battery rebates and backup power transfer meters. Meanwhile, Councilmember Adam Klein suggested that the company provide more information on the reasons for a planned shutoff when making repairs or upgrades in a neighborhood. Some council members also wondered how many Nevada City residents qualify for these programs and benefits. Sanders estimated 20% to 30%, so council members indicated an interest in working with PG&E in helping to improve promotion. And just ahead of the Constitution Day celebration later this month, longtime Nevada City resident Susan Berry has been selected as the recipient of the 36th Annual Lambert Award. It was announced recently by the Office of the Famous Marching Presidents. David Parker, a former mayor who portrays President Martin Van Buren, says Berry greatly fits the criteria. The award, named after the founder of the Constitution Day Parade, Colonel Bill Lambert, is in recognition of outstanding voluntary contributions to the town. She helped establish Nevada County's first recycling programs, among other activities that include art camps for children. More recently, she helped organize events for the Roman Angels Car Club, which held their most recent show at the fairgrounds over the Labor Day weekend.
13: She made 100 little cars for the kids to paint. Somebody made decals they can put on them, and they get to take those cars home with them. I mean, she's still working and thriving what she does for our community.
11: And Parker will present the Lambert Award to Berry at a banquet that follows the parade. The parade is coming up on Sunday, September 20th. Join us for our next local news update at the bottom of the hour. And for news and weather anytime, go to KNCO.com. I'm Chris Gilbert, KNCO News Talk 830.
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15: Here is your forecast on KNCO News Talk 830. Sunny today with a high temperature in the low 80s and a very light easterly wind. It'll be clear this evening, our low mid to upper 50s. Then sunny and not as warm Wednesday with a high 75. Wednesday night, clear, our low in the low 50s. And the outlook for Thursday, sunny with a high back into the mid 70s. For weather anytime, click on the Weather Center at KNCO.com. I'm meteorologist Ann Holliday on KNCO News Talk 830.
0: It is 11:33, 73 degrees, and it's Tuesday. Tom Fitzsimmons is on the town at Toffanelli's. Good morning, Tom.
16: Well, good morning, Mo. I'm outside in the patio at Toffanelli's. Matter of fact, it is a great place to be. Matter of fact, Toffanelli's is a very special place in that the atrium, where I've been doing on the town for a while lately, has a seminar of some type that's going to be starting here shortly, which shows you could have a group in there doing a seminar. You could have a bunch of people having lunch here on the patio. The upper part of the patio is a post-wedding group that's out here, and they're being helped by Ashley, who's... You're frantically trying to put in their order, aren't you?
17: Yeah, I only have...
16: What are
17: you doing? I'm doing good. I've got... 3 out of the 10 tables left to ring in. I'm actually doing pretty good.
16: Are you doing okay?
17: Yeah, I'm doing good. How are you doing today, Tom?
16: Fine. We'll do this real quick. What are the specials today?
17: Specials today, we have a prime rib Philly style sandwich. It's not quite a Philly, but it's kind of in the style of it. It's on a grilled ciabatta roll. It's our thin shaped prime ribs with sauteed bell peppers, onions, and pepper jack cheese. Our second special is a pesto chicken sandwich on the same grilled ciabatta roll. They are from Truckee Sourdough Company. They're very, very good. Lettuce, tomato, mozzarella cheese on that guy with basil pesto. Soups are tomato Florentine and chicken noodle today. We do have a full bar, so please come in. Usually, if you can think it, we can make it. There's just a couple things here and there we might not be able to if it's very specialty.
16: Post wedding group, are they a full bar type of group up there? Because post wedding, you know, people are usually... Maybe they need the hair of the dog type of thing.
17: There's a couple people who definitely ordered some drinks, but most people are sticking with coffee this morning.
16: Yeah,
17: okay. I think I'm on pot of coffee number 4 or 5.
16: There you go. I understand. All right. And how have you been doing? Everything good?
17: Everything's been doing good. Amelia turned 1, and she's starting to learn how to walk, and school started up, which has been really nice for me in the house because now I have a little bit of quiet time before the kids get out of school. Never. My husband had surgery. He's post-surgery 13 days, so he just had his post-surgery appointment this morning. Things are looking good. So, yeah, we're just trying to be positive because that's all you can be. If you start looking down on everything, everything just keeps going sour.
16: Well said. Okay, and real quick, dinners are here as well. Anything special dinner-wise?
17: So halibut we are done with. Yes, fishing season is still open, but the last few orders of fish we got in didn't really feel very fresh, and we only like to serve fresh fish here. So we cut halibut for the season. You'll have to catch us in March when it opens back up and that comes in nice and fresh. But because we don't have halibut, we've been bringing in a lot of different whitefish. We had flounder last week. We had a trout another week. We've been trying to at least still have another whitefish on menu. And even if we don't have the whitefish, our salmon is always good. It's farmed salmon, but it always comes in fresh, never frozen. We cut and portion it here ourselves. And if you don't care for a grilled or pan-seared piece of salmon, we always have our poached salmon salad as well that is available breakfast, lunch, and dinner.
16: Very good. Well, I'll let you get back to your tables. Thank you, Ashley, so much.
17: Thank you, Tom. It's always a pleasure. I'll see you in a couple weeks.
16: Great seeing you here at Toffanelli's in downtown Grass Valley. Going to take a quick break, check on Wall Street. Then we're on the town next with the voice of Grass Valley. Next.
11: It is 11:36 and 73 degrees. 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And just newly back from Hawaii a few days ago, did you have a chance, or do they still have like a Don Ho sort of experience there in Hawaii?
8: You mean, do they have luau's?
11: Or maybe somebody who pretends to be Don Ho or the Don Ho experience?
8: I have not. No, if they do it, they do it on another island and they keep it really quiet because I haven't heard the name Don Ho in decades.
11: Okay, because I thought that was a big part of visiting Hawaii, but
8: you're drinking champagne and have the tiny bubbles, maybe. But I don't drink anymore, so
11: yeah. Okay, well, that would I guess excuse you then.
8: You
11: are excused. And Wall Street, how are things looking today?
8: Oh, I think we want to talk about those other things. I want to know who is the voice of Nevada County.
11: Who is the voice? It might be Paul, but I'm not sure. He didn't reveal ahead of time because, you know, Paul was just given a special...
8: So I could be in the running. It's possible.
11: It could be you. Yeah, you might... somebody might open up the door like, you know, that Kool-Aid thing and might bust through the wall there and say, you're the voice of Nevada County. But
8: Does that mean you get a key to the city?
11: Yes, a key. Well, okay. A key to Chris Gilbert's apartment.
8: Okay.
11: So you don't want it.
8: All right, moving on. Anyway, so it looks like the Fed might be raising rates and the market doesn't like that. So we're down across the board, deeper than we were when we started this morning. So currently we have the Dow down 429 points to 51,992. S&P 500 is off a little more than 36 points to 7,584. And the NASDAQ down 196 points to 25,991. Taking a look at crude oil, we've got crude oil up big, up 4%, up $4.31 to $105.71 a barrel. Gold's off $7 and change to $4,345 an ounce, with silver actually up 20 cents to $64.34 an ounce. And the 10-year treasury currently is at 5% even. So that's where we are, this beautiful Nevada County late summer day. Are we getting, when is fall? It's fall, it's around the corner, isn't it?
18: It is a week from today at
8: okay, so
18: about 5 p.m.
8: So this is very late summer.
18: Very late, yes. One more week to go. And we'll get an update from you right after the 5:30 newscast this afternoon.
8: So until then, this has been Rick Fisher of Austro Financial Consultants Incorporated, LPL, inviting you to call us at 273-4425 and discover the difference when you think beyond investments. 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
16: And welcome back to On the Town. Tom Fitzsimmons here at Toffanelli's Gold Country Bistro in downtown Grass Valley. It is a great place to enjoy some fine food and fine atmosphere. And our town is just a wonderful place. One reason why is the guy sitting to my right happens to be our news anchor on KNCO, but he also happens to be the town crier in Grass Valley. He just came back from his experience in Cornwall that is unique and fabulous, becoming a bard from the College of Bards in our sister city, Bodmin, Cornwall, in Great Britain. That's as neat as it gets. And he is the voice of Grass Valley. I'm going to get into that. To clarify things, Rick Fisher, in case he's still listening, we figure Rick, and I'll ask about it, Mo goes down the hill, that maybe he could be the voice of Ellis Lake down in Marysville. I think that's what Rick is qualified for. Congratulations on becoming a bard, Paul. That is fabulous. Is it still kind of settling in what experience happened to you over there?
21: Yes. I mean, it's still... It blows my mind that I was even considered and nominated and then elected by the Council of Bards to be part of this. It's something that I didn't think I was worthy of. When you look at our local historian, Gage McKinney, and Eleanor Kennitzer, and what they've done with the Grass Valley Cornish Carol Choir, and I kind of look at myself as, you know, well, I guess the voice now, I jokingly said, but kind of also felt it at the city council meeting when I said, yeah, we've got the beauty with Eleanor and the choir, brains with Gage and his historian, and bullocks with me.
16: Yeah, that's about right. All right, that's not bad. Okay, let's go back to your when you got became the town choir. That was an invitation from Howard Levine, if I recall, way back when.
21: That was. I can't remember the year exactly. It's been over. It's well over 10 years now. The opportunity presented itself, and I jumped on it. And so they.
16: Okay. Here's the thing. And I've lived here since 81. Was there a town crier before you were town crier? And if there was, did they remember who it was?
21: There was. There was one that was just right before me, and he was just for a few years. And I don't know what his name was. But he was there and then stepped away, and that's what vacated the position.
16: And it might be because you work with me, so maybe I found out more of what the responsibilities are, what you would do, what events you would go to and stuff. But they made no impression with me. That's why I was serious when I asked that. I don't recall that town crier. I was told when you were offered it, because they were saying, hey, is this okay, we offer this to Paul? And I said, well, absolutely and stuff. I said, what's it involved? They basically said, well, he'll be at some events and all that stuff. You kind of took it to a different level, didn't you?
21: Yeah, I tried to put myself in as many events as we can in order to help promote the Cornish identity around the area and throughout California and apparently the United States. And now, with the way that this all developed and then my role at the station and being able to tell stories, we've really created a unique element there where we go back and forth with our news stories about Cornish culture in America and having them shared on BBC Radio Cornwall as well. And so it's really exciting to be part of that.
16: All right. Now, thing about your chance first as town crier, when you took this on and stuff, did you go and research what they were doing in Cornwall about what chants were used and how they were delivered?
21: A little bit. And again, it was more of what was it like in America at the time, and we were, you know, in the 1800s, and it was Western culture, and so that's why I'm not in a full regalia, as they would call it, with a tri-corner cap. I went with a top hat because that's more what was represented in the United States at that time, and so that's why the top hat, the long coat, kind of resembles the cape that they have, and so that was something that I had and was able to adapt to. And then all of my Cornish accessories have been given to me by either people of Cornwall or people here of Cornish descent that gave me Cornish scarf, and they wanted to make sure I had they wanted me to have the right things. Not a party hat. They want to make sure that it reflected with their true Cornish tartan and not just a plaid of some other sort.
16: Totally for that. I think that's the greatest thing because it's all part of that culture. It's the language. It's the outfits. It's just really the presence you have just holding yourself.
21: And I try to make that important because I want this to be an important role that's played in the city and be the voice or the face of our Cornish identity. Though I am galvanized Cornish, not blood Cornish, but my family does have blood Cornish in it now.
16: Because galvanized Cornish, is that because you married a Cornish woman, Tammy, or is that for something else?
21: It's for embracing the Cornish culture and identity. And
16: embracing her?
21: Yes. Oh. Yeah. That's part of it. So, but I love the fact that my children have Cornish blood and my grandchildren have Cornish blood. And so it's there, it's in the family, and I just happen to be the accessory on the other
16: side. Believe that it went from you getting asked to do that to where you are now? It's a remarkable thing in 10 years.
21: That's what, I mean, it is really mind-blowing the way that has happened. But the important part of this is, I mean, I've grown so much in what I've learned and embraced that. It's like sitting with Eleanor and really talking about what the Cornish carols are and where they came from and how important they are. And you were with me on Christmas morning, and I had tears in my eyes when I was playing some of those sound bites from Eleanor that talk about Leonard Prisk, Deborah Prisk's father. And it was coming upon the Christmas season. This was one of the first years that Eleanor had revived the Cornish Carol Choir, and he was failing. He was on his deathbed, and the family asked if the choir would come and sing at the house, and he was there laying basically unresponsive. And Eleanor had the choir around, and they gathered around, and they started, traditionally they start with sound, and the minute that they started singing, Leonard began to mouth the words. And that, to me, that, I mean, I get chills just thinking about that. That's the power of importance of tradition and character that I want to make sure that I help continue that legacy and that story and be able to bring it to as many people as we can.
16: Yeah, people that even in their last days, they can still have that spark inside, gets rekindled, and it's right there at the surface. Amazing.
21: Absolutely. It is completely amazing. And on this latest trip, it was amazing the way that our relationship with Bodmin is just grown over the 3 years now that I've gone back, the 3 years in a row. And this year, being able to be initiated into the Gorsuch Curnow or the Cornish Bards in Bodmin as our twin city was so incredible. And then to be able to spend time with the mayor of Bodmin, giving personal tours and just the way they treated me, Tammy, my guests that came over to watch me get initiated. I still just can't believe that all of that happened, but I mean, what an honor. And then on the actual day of the ceremony, their government, they in full regalia led the procession and then came in. And then as the Gorsuch came in, the initiates led, but then we were kept outside of the circle until it was time for the initiation. And then as we walked through the opening in the circle, we paraded past the mayor, the vice mayor, or the deputy mayor, the city clerk, deputy clerk, and all of the officials in their full regalia. It was such an honor. As we walked by, all of them in unison, directly to me, gave me the nod, the nod from, because they're seated, but the equivalent of a bow, of which I returned. But it was just amazing.
16: Yeah. Somebody did say that American guy. Anyway, we're going to talk about that. We have to take a one break. We're going to do that on the town here at Toffanelli's. My guest, Paul Haas, today. He is the voice of Grass Valley. We'll tell you why, how that happened, how he has that title when we come back.
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0: You know the songs. 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
16: And welcome back down the town. Tom Fitzsimmons here at Toffanelli's Gold Country Bistro in downtown Grass Valley. Great place to be. It's right next to the Center for the Arts here. So if you're having a show, just tell your server that you have to have a show to catch. They'll get you done and out on time. Paul Haas, my guest. We don't have anything to do. We're talking about something that was so darn special. It gives me goosebumps, and I was across the pond and across the country from it, as over in Bodmin, England. You joined the College of Bards, you got a title. You got your unique name. How does that come about, and feelings and the emotions when it was delivered?
21: Oh, it was absolutely amazing, because I feel that the name aptly resembles what I do, both my work with the radio station as a news person and as town crier on both sides here in Grass Valley and Nevada City, which has been great helping that come back along as well. And so in Cornish, the name is Leven Nansquels, and that basically is the voice of Grass Valley. Lave is voice, Nans is valley, and Gwells is grass. So it's voice of valley of grass, but Grass Valley is the way it translates. And so that was just such an honor to be given that name and have it read. And then the
16: You got a certificate here, right?
21: The little one that I'm pulling out, this is what really I find is really touching. It's from the Bardic poet who writes a little three-line poem that goes with your title. And I'm
16: a specific poem for you.
21: Just for me. And I can't read it in Cornish. I could try, but it wouldn't mean much. But let me give it a try. Lev crave in pow hour, in ont dien saldaur, e gliwir glan lauer. Okay, so it rhymes.
16: It rhymes, yeah.
21: It rhymes. And so the way that translates, the first line is, a strong voice in California. The second line, beyond the salty water, will be heard clearly. And that's what goes with Levon Nansquels.
16: That is awesome.
21: Yeah, it's. I mean,
16: because you're a native son of California, that's another organization. So you're proud of your heritage here, and now you're galvanized Cornish. I mean, that brings it all together. Absolutely. That whole title.
21: It's unbelievable, and that written by the Bardic poet without really knowing me, but reading whatever information was sent in by the people that nominated me, and I have an idea, but that's never been shared.
16: You did mention Nevada City because you do, parades in both towns and all that stuff. You're a crier in both towns when needed. And we're getting Penzance, their sister city, back on board with each other.
21: Yes, and so the way that the trip was laid out this time was arrived in Bodmin a day and a half before the ceremony. And so I spent a day with the Bodmin mayor and the city council, or not city council, but the executive board, and then had tours, and we had a nice high tea, and we exchanged gifts, which I want to thank Sue Amick from Foothill Mercantile for helping contribute to that. Each of the council members and the mayor were given an ornament representing Grass Valley, and KNCL helping with that as well. Cage McKinney signed a couple of his book when miners sang, and so those went to the mayor and the deputy mayor, and then there was a real special gift that came from one of the original Grass Valley families, the George family, and it was really touching to be able to give them something from the George Foundry, which represents the heart of Grass Valley. And so that was really a spectacular day. Then Saturday was all Bard stuff, and that was just amazing. And then Sunday was a travel day because we were heading down to the tip where Penzance is, and so that was...
16: What's it called, tip?
21: Well, down just south, the southern end is they call it Land's End, that's a whole different thing, but Penzance is the city, and it's literally the end of the railroad line. And so we were staying in, again, I laugh because they corrected me all the time on my pronunciation of things. And so, whether it was English or Cornish, whatever I was trying.
16: The American.
21: So, but it's, we were saying, my enunciation was too clear. You need to run things together. And so, St. Ives, you know, but yeah, no, they would say, no, that's not even, it's Cornwall, not Cornwall, you know, when I gave the proclamation. And so, and that's all, you know, I'm fine with that. I'm fine with that. But meeting with the mayor and getting up in the twinning committee of Nevada City and Penzance was spectacular as well. Kathy Wilcox Barnes, instrumental in setting that up. And she, you know, former mayor, former city clerk, former everything, and current historian and in charge of the museum. Helped get that arranged with the last member that she was aware of. And so it's almost all new people on both sides, but there are some people that have been around for a while. And they are excited to get that relationship restarted. And we need to try to get the youth involved. And that's why Lynn Skrugrud is so key, because she's been to Cornwall. She's been to Penzance. She knows what it's all about. And she provided a set of 25 gifts, because believe it or not, the city council of Penzance is 20.
16: Wow.
21: Yeah, there's a mayor and then 20
2: Nevada City
21: trying to get business done, and it's really interesting. 15 in Bodmin, and so it's, you know, they're not small. They're not small.
2: We're almost out of time. See, we're down to like a minute. This is what I mean. We have to kind of continue this. Is there any big things that are going to be happening you anticipate this next few months, year?
21: On Sunday, we've got the Constitution Day Parade, but I'll be leading that. And what I'm really hoping is that my grandson will march with me again, because he has shown interest at 5 years of age and wants to be part of it. And that's what we need. We need the youth. And then also, Melissa George, I mentioned the George family. She's a teacher over at Bell Hill Academy. Her second grade class, getting them involved, because they are all in. And that's what we want back, the perfect age. And so to get the youth back, to get the families, the original families involved again, people that have been in Grass Valley since, you know, the 1880s, you know, that's what is exciting about this. Same thing over in Nevada City as well, trying to get that going again and bringing it all life. And it can't just be me. It needs to be them as well. And so that's what this is about.
2: That's what it's going to be here in KNCO. We're going to be educating you in the morning, learning some Cornish words. It kind of starts that way in little baby steps.
3: From ABC News, I'm Wayne Cabot. America's National Cultural Center, the John F. Kennedy Center for the Performing Arts, is closing for good. Sources tell ABC News the order coming from the Kennedy Center board of Trump appointees moments after a judge stopped them from putting Trump's name on the center.
22: Judge Christopher Cooper said the Trump administration was engaging in word games and linguistic gymnastics when it sought to argue that adding Trump's name to the building facade didn't violate the Kennedy Center's governing statute that said no additional memorials or plaques should be publicly installed at the Performing Arts Center. Trump's allies initially sought to rename the center after the president. When that was blocked by Judge Cooper earlier this year, the board pivoted to an inscription that said the center was, quote, renovated and restored by President Trump. But in today's ruling, Judge Cooper said adding that inscription still violates the law against new memorials at the Kennedy Center. Peter Harlambous, ABC News.
3: Republican strategist Steve Bannon and Democratic socialist Bernie Sanders can agree on at least one thing, that the government needs to safeguard us from artificial intelligence.
23: Go to the Internet right now. And with sophisticated deepfakes, you will find it increasingly difficult to determine truth from fiction.
3: Bannon agrees, despite President Trump's calling of AI concerns a hoax.
24: States can continue, as some have already started, sending out those ballots as they have done in previous election cycles. Almost a third of votes cast are done in this way. The president, though, has accused this whole system of having widespread fraud.
3: That's ABC's Karen Travers. President Trump skewering the Supreme Court after the justices stopped his move to limit those mail-in votes so close to Election Day. Today on Capitol Hill, the FBI director, Kash Patel, said the FBI agents are going to polling places this November to be what he called crisis coordinators. You're listening to ABC News.
25: 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Pure Talk.
3: Los Angeles, the DA, Nathan Hochman, announcing today his team is not going to seek the death penalty against Nick Reiner, facing murder charges in the deaths of his parents, Rob and Michelle. He said the family's wishes were taken into account, but it does not mean, he says, that they're giving up on the case.
26: We believe we have that murderer right now in custody. The grand jury has filed first-degree murder charges with special circumstances. We will be presenting the evidence that we believe will convict Nick Reiner beyond a reasonable doubt.
3: Nick Reiner will now face a maximum of life in prison if convicted. No parole. Diesel, 6.28 today, says AAA, highest ever, ABC's Hannah Bata.
4: President Trump has tried to temper Americans' concerns, blaming the rising cost of diesel on the Russia-Ukraine war, not Iran. Trump announcing yesterday that Ukraine and Russia have agreed to stop attacks on energy and fuel supplies, but Ukraine's President Zelensky says that's only a proposal.
3: Oman says its foreign minister spoke with Secretary of State Rubio, who called asking for help in reining in attacks by the Iran-backed Houthis, choking off the oil supply. Canada's Prime Minister Mark Carney says his nation intends to emerge from its trade war with the United States as a more resilient and independent economy. He says Canada is waiting for just the right conditions rather than rush ahead into any kind of deal with Washington, D.C. I'm Wayne Cabot, ABC News.
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12: Welcome back to The Ramsey Show in the Fairwinds Credit Union Studio. I'm George Campbell, here with Rachel Cruz, taking your calls at 888-825-5225. Lynn is in Peoria, Illinois. What's going on, Lynn?
27: Well, my question is, should I pay off my daughter's house?
12: Wow. Whoa. That's exciting.
27: Yeah.
12: What brought this about?
27: Well, I moved in with my daughter, and she's a disabled veteran. So her income is full VA disability and full Social Security disability, which comes to about somewhere around $70,000.
12: Okay.
27: And I'm on Social Security and a pension, and my income's about $30,000. She owes $104,000 on her house, and I have $100,500 in a 3% savings account. Not sure what to do with it. And I thought it would save a lot of money to pay off her house, and she would then be paying me at least $2,000 a month, and it would be, I'd have recovered my basic money within 4 years. And it just.
12: So this is like a loan? Like a 0%
27: right.
12: loan is really what you're talking about?
27: Well, she's willing to pay interest too. We both live easily within our budgets. I have almost no bills.
12: So that, if that's the case, why doesn't she just pay her own mortgage or put extra onto it and pay it off in 4 or 5 years?
27: Well, she has been putting some extra towards it, but I just thought that without putting extra towards it, it's going to, you know, more than double the cost by in interest. And why should the bank get it? Why shouldn't I get it?
12: Oh, so you want to become the bank.
27: Right.
12: Is this all the retirement money you have, this $100,000?
27: Yes.
12: Well, that scares me, too. What if you need it? and it's locked up and she's only paying you $2,000 a month, and all of
27: a
12: sudden...
27: Well, I'm tried to think of, you know, what's the worst that can happen and what would I need it for. I mean, I have a supplementary Medicare and I'm very healthy. In fact, I was just at the doctor. Everything is great.
8: Lynn, I would not do this. I would not do this.
27: No?
8: No, for multiple reasons. The highest being you being your daughter's bank. From a mathematical perspective, I can see how you can sort of make it work, but relationally, that's going to be a disaster.
27: Well, we've had some experience with that, because when she wasn't on disability and she at that time lived with my house, we just worked things out fine, and I helped her get her act together. And
8: yeah, you just changed the relationship from mom to daughter to now lender and borrower. And there's no way around it. I mean, can this come out totally fine? I mean, sure, but I don't think we would have jobs if that was the case. Like, there's a disaster that happens that's looming there. And so keeping things separate, where financially she is doing what she's doing, you're doing what you're doing. And what scares me, Lynn, is you have $100,000 to your name, which is amazing. So well done. I mean, that's a great savings. But what are you going to do for a house, right? You're going to pay off a home that's in her name. You have nothing else to your name. And what if you want to move out? What if she wants you to move out in a year and a half or 2 years? You know, what does life look like? It just starts to really limit options, and it puts a strain on a relationship, because there's not much safeguarding you in that. Now, if you had if you had $1 million and you're like, listen, I'm going to write a $4,000 check and just pay off my daughter's, you know, mortgage. She's a disabled veteran. I mean, I would be like, all day. Yes. What a blessing. What a blessing. But it's not a blessing when you become the bank.
27: Well, I guess I just think that we're in an unusual situation, because I'm close with all my kids. My other kids think it might be a good idea.
12: We want to keep it close. That's the issue. And if she has to evict her lender, that's about as awkward as it gets.
27: Yeah, I guess because we have some history in having mingled finances, I just think it'll go okay.
8: Okay. I don't know. I don't think we can convince you otherwise. So
12: I'll tell you, I would not do this with my own mother.
27: But that's what you're basing it on, is just the...
8: Well,
12: there's the relational aspect, there's the financial aspect.
8: And decades of hearing personal experiences from people. And Lynn, I'm going to say, when you owe family money, regardless of how you slice it, it changes the relationship. It becomes odd when you mingle finances and family. And again, if it is a gift and there's no strings attached, that's one thing. But when you start to wait for a payment from your daughter, and, you know, things that can go sideways, and you're going to spend all of your I wouldn't even do this for you, Lynn. I mean, I don't think it's smart.
12: This is all the money to your name.
8: Yeah, I don't think it's smart in your financial situation, let alone adding in the idea of mingling debt and all of that with your daughter. I think that she can, I think if you have if you're set up well in life and you want to help her and you want to write a $30,000 check to help get the mortgage down for your daughter, that's a beautiful thing.
12: Because currently you're not paying any rent?
27: No, she pays all the bills.
12: And has there ever been any talk of, because you said the finances have been mingled, are you paying for anything as part of this arrangement?
27: I just pay for my supplementary Medicare, and that's it.
12: But no utilities, groceries?
8: Do you care for her from like a physical standpoint, with her disability? Or is she able to... Like, are you a caretaker from like a physical sense for her? I don't know the extent of her.
27: Yeah, just
8: disability.
27: Somewhat. We just help each other out.
8: Okay.
27: I mean, my life has been intermingled with all my children forever, because I homeschool my kids.
12: If it's working for you, then just keep doing it. But I would not make it worse by becoming the lender.
8: I think Lynn's
12: going to
8: do it, which is great. And I'm glad you called in, Lynn. I really pray it all works out. And I pray in 4 years you recoup your money. nothing else happens, that you stay healthy and everything goes according to plan. I really do. I pray that that is the case, because that's what she's going to do. So all good prayers and vibes and all the things that people send people's way.
12: I'm picturing Lynn's daughter calls in a year from now and says, hey, so
8: this is what can happen.
12: I'm getting married and my mom was my lender, but she's also my tenant, and I have to kick
8: and
12: her out.
8: Gary, my fiance.
12: And she has no money because she gave it all to me to pay off the mortgage, but I owe her, so now she's demanding a lump sum in order for me to move out, and I don't have
8: but
12: that.
8: But it's in my name. And Gary, the fiance, what's he going to do, you know?
12: I would much rather a hard conversation with Lynn now than the harder conversation with the daughter later.
8: It is what it is. I'm pretty sure Lynn has made up her mind. And she may have great relationships. It may be, you know, I don't know, George. You win some, you lose some on the show.
12: I love my mom so much that I would not take a dollar from her in debt.
8: No.
12: That's how much I love her.
8: No,
12: because I want her to come over and make me grape leaves and baklava and not say, where's my money? Where's my money? It's not going to be a fun conversation.

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0: 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Kids are growing up with more access to information than ever before in history. But most of the content is calculated to keep them distracted, make them mad, and keep them scrolling, not help them think for themselves. WorldWatch exists to be the antidote to the algorithms. 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
4: I'm Chris Gilbert with the KNCO Local News Update. In April, Nevada County Assessor Roe Kleinhans alerted property owners that California's active solar energy system property tax exclusion was scheduled to expire January 1st. And Kleinhans says that the State Board of Equalization has now issued a letter to assessors confirming the upcoming change. That means installation of a qualifying system must be 100% completed by no later than December 31st.
5: So even if you're 99% done, but you don't have your final for that by December 31, it will be taxed. So if it would cost you, say, $30,000 to install a solar system and it's not finished by December 31, then $30,000 in value will be added to your existing tax base.
4: So property owners planning to install a solar energy system should not assume the deadline will be extended and should allow sufficient time for permitting, installation, inspection, and completion by the end of the year. Systems that qualify for the exclusion before January 1st will remain excluded from assessment after the exclusion expires until there is a subsequent change in ownership. Kleinhans didn't know how many county property owners already have it. It was originally offered in 1980, and state officials stressed that it was structured as a temporary incentive rather than a permanent exemption. No information was available as to why the legislature finally decided to let it sunset. And Nevada County Public Information Officer Taylor Wolf has a reminder about an upcoming community event.
6: So September 16th is our public health and our library's community baby shower at Grass Valley Library. We're going to have giveaways, raffles, story times, local nonprofits and organizations that provide services to new families and babies.
4: And Will says it includes informative resources that includes tips from experts to help navigate the journey of parenthood. No registration is required. The event is tailored for expecting families and those with infants under 1 year of age. There is also a similar event at the Truckee Regional Park Rodeo Barbecue area. That's going to be on September 22nd from 10 a.m. to noon. And for more information, you can call Nevada County Public Health. Their number is 530-265-1450. Join us for our next local news update at the bottom of the hour. 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
8: Here is your forecast on KNCO News Talk 830. Sunny today with a high temperature in the low 80s and a very light easterly wind. It'll be clear this evening, our low mid to upper 50s. Then sunny and not as warm Wednesday with a high 75. Wednesday night, clear, our low in the low 50s. And the outlook for Thursday, sunny with a high back into the mid 70s. For weather anytime, click on the Weather Center at KNCO.com. I'm meteorologist Ann Holliday on KNCO News Talk 830.
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0: for Two Towers, and Return of the King on November 4th. 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Wait, haven't you already seen those movies?
1: Sneaker did it once. He can do it again.
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7: Today's question is from Adam in Vermont. I've been working on the debt snowball and recently started a new job making $160,000 a year. I have $110,000 in student loans, $47,000 in IRS debt, and $36,000 in credit cards. I have been paying about $3,200 per month towards my debt using the debt snowball method, smallest to largest. 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Is there a way to do this faster?
6: Wow.
7: Well, you got a new job making $160,000. I mean, call me crazy, George.
6: I will.
7: Quick math, but I'm like, Vermont, I'm trying to figure out where he lives. I'm like, could you swing, make it, you know, acting like you make $60,000. Throw $100 at this. I mean, I know it's after taxes and everything, but throw $100 at the student loan debt. You got $47,000, $36,000. I mean, man, 2 years possibly, right? If you live on $60,000,
6: yeah, it's a margin problem. Is there a way to do this faster? Yes. You are not throwing enough at the debt. You have a great income making $160,000.
7: Well, he said he recently started it, so I'm going to assume.
6: So let's reassess our debt snowball.
7: Yes,
6: exactly. Can we throw $5,000 a month? If we're bringing home $10,000, we live off $5,000 and send $5,000 to the debts, it's going to be done a lot faster. So that's the math here, is just figuring out how much margin I can free up from cutting expenses down, increasing income. That might mean you're working overtime or side mm-hmm. hustles on top of your $160,000 to clean this up in a reasonable amount of time. Because 2033, I mean, I don't know if the world's going to still be rotating on its axis by then. So let's get game plan.
7: Who knows?
6: That means short-term sacrifice versus the next 7 years of our
7: life.
6: Yeah,
7: but I think 2.5 years, I bet he could do this by 2030.
6: That's less than 4 years.
7: Yeah.
6: Yeah. I like this plan. I mean, $5,000 a month, he's done in just over 3 years.
7: Yeah.
6: So that's what I would be aiming for, is no more than 3 years.
7: And then that means that he's never gotten, you know, that he doesn't get a raise in 3 years, which he probably will. Right? And you throw all the extra at it. So maybe even faster than that. So.
6: Yeah. And the best way to do this, the Every Dollar Budgeting app is now far more than just budgeting. Will actually help you devise a plan to find more margin with personalized recommendations for your situation. So I wish you were on the line, Adam. I'd give it to you. But since you're not, reach out. If we can get access to your information, we'll send you one. But for everyone else, if you're like, I want margin, how do I get that? Every Dollar will help you find it so that you can make more progress in your goals and work the plan even faster. We'll drop a link in the description as well. Judy is in South Bend, Indiana, up next. What's going on, Judy?
8: Well, hi, guys.

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4: From ABC News, I'm Wayne Cabot. Global crude concerns. ABC News confirming crude loadings at Yanbu, Saudi Arabia's Red Sea port are now stopped. This refinery is the region's largest exporter of diesel. Diesel futures hit a record high today, diesel at the pump as well, averaging $6.28, says AAA. One longtime analyst tells ABC News heating oil customers are going to really have a sticker shock this year, paying more than $2 a gallon more compared to a year ago. The war with Iran has cost the U.S. at least $38 billion and is expected to further push inflation higher for American households. That from the nonpartisan Congressional Budget Office, warning also that depleted weapon stocks could take a half a decade or longer to rebuild. Sources tell ABC News the board of the Kennedy Center voted today to shut down the center entirely after a federal judge blocked them from adding a tribute to President Trump on the building or on the site. ABC News White House correspondent Karen Travers with the latest from President Trump himself.
5: President Trump said the Justice Department will appeal the judge's ruling today, blocking his name from being added to the Kennedy Center. The president writing on social media that if the case does not go his way, including if it makes its way up to the Supreme Court, then the reconstruction and renovation of the Kennedy Center will not take place. Democratic Congresswoman Joyce Beatty, who's filed a lawsuit challenging the planned closure and renaming, today accused President Trump of, quote, holding the Kennedy Center hostage unless he can put his name on this sacred memorial. Karen Travers, ABC News, the White House.
4: Speaker Mike Johnson says AI concerns are a fictional claim designed to sway voters ahead of November.
6: We've all seen this movie before, okay? We're 49 days out from an election. A catastrophe is created. The media gets spun up. Social media gets spun up. Everybody says we're all going to be, they literally said we're all going to be dead in 10 years.
4: You're listening to ABC News.
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4: Crypto legislation supported by the industry died in the Senate today when Democrats blocked it. Democrats like Massachusetts Senator Elizabeth Warren holding out for stricter enforcement and legislation to prohibit the president from having a bank charter. World Liberty Financial, a crypto firm owned by Trump and his sons, recently got a bank charter. During FBI Director Kash Patel's directions on Capitol Hill today, he wouldn't say to the Senate Judiciary Committee if agents are looking into the Russian oligarch and friend of Putin's who financed a Bahamas wedding bash for the president's son, Donald Jr.
8: These individuals who worked for the services of the Russian intelligence community were charged with financing terrorism and conspiring to commit murder for hire around the world, including efforts to murder a Russian dissident they believe was located in the Washington, D.C. area.
4: That's the Attorney General Todd Blanche announcing charges against a number of Russian citizens, didn't say how many, as part of a global terror financing operation. Now it's the opening act of Ed Sheeran's tour that has pulled out. Singer-songwriter Aaron Rowe quitting in solidarity with Macklemore. Macklemore got bounced from the Ed Sheeran tour after speaking up for Palestinians. Ed Sheeran says it wasn't his decision, it was the promoters, and that he chooses not to discuss politics. I'm Wayne Cabot, ABC News.
7: Well,
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0: Hey guys, Dave Ramsey here. You've heard me talking in your ear for years on your drive to work, around the house, wherever you listen, but there's something different about actually getting together. So we created the Live Like No One Else Cruise. 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Well, this is one place where we're actually going to get to do it together. 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
5: I'm Chris Gilbert with the KNCO Local News Update. Nevada City Council members were generally receptive to PG&E's presentation on their various assistance programs at last week's meeting, but some concerns were expressed. Brandon Sanders with the company's Government Affairs Division also noted that their close partnership with Nevada County's 211 connecting point is important.
6: There's a lot of resources available. If you're ever approached by a constituent looking to get some help, you probably all know this already, but 211 is a great resource and we provide a lot of monetary support for them.
5: Sanders also mentioned that it's been about 6 years since Nevada City was impacted by public safety power shutoffs, and the utility has now been giving out free batteries to residents as well as countywide. They've also been offering generator battery rebates and backup power transfer meters. Meanwhile, Councilmember Adam Klein suggested that the company provide more information on the reasons for a planned shutoff when making repairs or upgrades in a neighborhood. Some council members also wondered how many Nevada City residents qualify for these programs and benefits. Sanders estimated 20 to 30%, so council members indicated an interest in working with PG&E in helping to improve promotion. And just ahead of the Constitution Day celebration later this month, longtime Nevada City resident Susan Berry has been selected as the recipient of the 36th Annual Lambert Award. It was announced recently by the Office of the Famous Marching Presidents. David Parker, a former mayor who portrays President Martin Van Buren, says Berry greatly fits the criteria. The award, named after the founder of the Constitution Day Parade, Colonel Bill Lambert, is in recognition of outstanding voluntary contributions to the town. She helped establish Nevada County's first recycling programs, among other activities that include art camps for children. More recently, she helped organize events for the Roman Angels Car Club, which held their most recent show at the fairgrounds over the Labor Day weekend.
7: She made 100 little cars for the kids to paint. Somebody made decals they can put on them, and they get to take those cars home with them. I mean, she's still working and thriving what she does for our community.
5: And Parker will present the Lambert Award to Barry at a banquet that follows the parade. The parade is coming up on Sunday, September 20th. Join us for our next local news update at the bottom of the hour. 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I'm Chris Gilbert, KNCO News Talk 830.
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9: Here is your forecast on KNCO News Talk 830. Sunny today with a high temperature in the low 80s and a very light easterly wind. It'll be clear this evening, our low mid to upper 50s. Then sunny and not as warm Wednesday with a high 75. Wednesday night, clear, our low in the low 50s. And the outlook for Thursday, sunny with a high back into the mid 70s. For weather anytime, click on the Weather Center at KNCO.com. I'm meteorologist Ann Holliday on KNCO News Talk 830.
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5: Chase is in Birmingham up next. Chase, what's going on?
6: Hey, how you doing?
5: We're doing well. How can we help today?
6: Hey. Thank you for taking my call. My wife is definitely not going to believe that I talked to y'all today.
5: Are you going to tell her? Is she going to find out?
6: She is definitely going to find out. Good. Yes, we've actually been going back and forth. And she's like, I'm going to call today. And, you know, she's just kind of been so busy. But
1: oh,
6: finally,
1: but you beat her to it. Oh, see, Chase, here's what happens. The callers that call in, we tend to naturally side with them because they're the callers. We want to help them. So you've beat her to the punch. So you're thinking, there's a good chance you're going to win the arguments because you called in, but we're going to try to we're going to play fair.
6: I think she is going to win the argument, and, you know, And I feel like I kind of already know the answer, but, you know, I just kind of, you know, I think it's just my flesh and kind of own greed that I'm dealing with. So I wanted to call, you know.
5: Got biblical real quick. All right.
6: Get some knowledge and humbled, you know, because, you know, my wife's awesome, and I want to, you know, I want to respect her in these, you know, financial decisions as well.

0: kill you guys. But this is the part about money and debt specifically that you can't put into a calculator or an Excel sheet is the absolute freedom of just owning your stuff and not owing. Sure. And we actually have some great friends, and they could easily afford the car payment. They always kind of had. It's just kind of always what they've done. And then they paid off their cars. And he was laughing at me a little bit because, I mean, he knows what I do. I don't like rub it in my friends' faces by any means. And he was like, man, I didn't really realize just how good that feels. Like, not to, like, it's our car. It's ours. And we're not attached to any loan department, any bank in it. And so there's an emotional piece to this, Chase, that actually is going to free you guys up. And what that unleashes spiritually, I do wonder if it creates more creativity for you guys and your options in life. And does that free you all from a deeper level to be like, no, if she really desires to be home more, like, do you figure out an easier way to get there, right? Where it's not just all math. There's something emotional about it.
1: Yeah, you guys are speaking two different languages, and you're missing each other because of that. You're logic and math, and she's emotion and freedom and risk and security. And because of that, I don't think you're going to find a compromise if you keep talking the way you guys are talking.
2: Right.
1: So here's what I did, because I've been in your shoes, Chase. My wife retired after 9 years here at Ramsey. She now stays home with our kids.
0: I love that you say retired.
1: She retired. Well, I don't know if it's going to work again. My goal is that she never has to go to an office again. But, Chase, part of that was we got the home paid off. And we didn't talk about, well, it's a three-point. I could make more on the market if we put it there. We just went, we're going to have more options and more peace and more margin and more freedom if we just get rid of all of our debt. And that's what happened. And we just upgraded to the minivan life because we got two little ones. And it was some grieving on her part to get rid of that SUV. But I'll tell you, walking in there and just writing a check and just leaving with a 0% interest rate, $0 a month, is the best feeling in the world.
0: And I'll throw this out there, Chase, because you brought it up, so I'll go there. But when you look in Scripture, there is nothing positive about debt ever. And it's not a sin. It's not a salvation issue. There is nothing that points debt and wisdom in the same category. There's not. And so if you want to live a life with wisdom with your money, and you want to follow, whether it's Proverbs, the Old Testament, whatever, wherever you want to pull from, it says over and over that the borrower is slave to the lender, and that there is wisdom in not owing people, but actually owning your own stuff.
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9: I'm Chris Gilbert with the KNCO Local News Update. In April, Nevada County Assessor Ro Kleinhans alerted property owners that California's active solar energy system property tax exclusion was scheduled to expire January 1st. And Kleinhans says that the State Board of Equalization has now issued a letter to assessors confirming the upcoming change. That means installation of a qualifying system must be 100% completed by no later than December 31st.
10: So even if you're 99% done, but you don't have your final for that by December 31, it will be taxed. So if it would cost you, say, $30,000 to install a solar system and it's not finished by December 31, then $30,000 in value will be added to your existing tax base.
9: So property owners planning to install a solar energy system should not assume the deadline will be extended and should allow sufficient time for permitting, installation, inspection, and completion by the end of the year. Systems who qualify for the exclusion before January 1st will remain excluded from assessment after the exclusion expires until there is a subsequent change in ownership. Kleinhans didn't know how many county property owners already have it. It was originally offered in 1980, and state officials stressed that it was structured as a temporary incentive rather than a permanent exemption. No information was available as to why the legislature finally decided to let it sunset. And Nevada County Public Information Officer Taylor Wolf as a reminder about an upcoming community event.
11: So September 16th is our public health and our library's community baby shower at Grass Valley Library. We're going to have giveaways, raffles, story times, local nonprofits and organizations that provide services to new families and babies.
9: And Will says it includes informative resources that includes tips from experts to help navigate the journey of parenthood. No registration is required. The event is tailored for expecting families and those with infants under 1 year of age. There is also a similar event at the Truckee Regional Park Rodeo Barbecue Area. That's going to be on September 22nd from 10 a.m. to noon. And for more information, you can call Nevada County Public Health. Their number is 530-265-1450. Join us for our next local news update at the bottom of the hour. 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I'm Chris Gilbert, KNCO News Talk 830.
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13: Here is your forecast on KNCO News Talk 830. Sunny today with a high temperature in the low 80s and a very light easterly wind. It'll be clear this evening, our low mid to upper 50s. Then sunny and not as warm Wednesday with a high 75. Wednesday night, clear, our low in the low 50s. And the outlook for Thursday, sunny with a high back into the mid 70s. For weather anytime, click on the Weather Center at KNCO.com. I'm meteorologist Ann Holliday on KNCO News Talk 830.
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19: Welcome back to the Lars Larson Show. It's a pleasure to be with you. I'm glad to get to your phone calls and emails. You know, Texas just won the legal right to arrest illegal border crossers on its own without waiting for Washington, D.C. to act. Is this the moment?

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5: I'm Chris Gilbert with the KNCO Local News Update. Nevada City Council members were generally receptive to PG&E's presentation on their various assistance programs at last week's meeting, but some concerns were expressed. Brandon Sanders with the company's Government Affairs Division also noted that their close partnership with Nevada County's 211 connecting point is important.
6: There's a lot of resources available. If you're ever approached by a constituent looking to get some help, you probably all know this already, but 211 is a great resource and we provide a lot of monetary support for them.
5: Sanders also mentioned that it's been about 6 years since Nevada City was impacted by public safety power shutoffs, and the utility has now been giving out free batteries to residents, as well as countywide. They've also been offering generator battery rebates and backup power transfer meters. Meanwhile, Councilmember Adam Klein suggested that the company provide more information on the reasons for a planned shutoff when making repairs or upgrades in a neighborhood. Some council members also wondered how many Nevada City residents qualify for these programs and benefits. Sanders estimated 20% to 30%, so council members indicated an interest in working with PG&E in helping to improve promotion. And just ahead of the Constitution Day celebration later this month, longtime Nevada City resident Susan Berry has been selected as the recipient of the 36th Annual Lambert Award. It was announced recently by the Office of the Famous Marching Presidents. David Parker, a former mayor who portrays President Martin Van Buren, says Berry greatly fits the criteria. The award, named after the founder of the Constitution Day Parade, Colonel Bill Lambert, is in recognition of outstanding voluntary contributions to the town. She helped establish Nevada County's first recycling programs, among other activities that include art camps for children. More recently, she helped organize events for the Roman Angels Car Club, which held their most recent show at the fairgrounds over the Labor Day weekend.
7: She made 100 little cars for the kids to paint. Somebody makes decals they can put on them, and they get to take those cars home with them. I mean, she's still working and thriving what she does for our community.
5: And Parker will present the Lambert Award to Barry at a banquet that follows the parade. The parade is coming up on Sunday, September 20th. Join us for our next local news update at the bottom of the hour. And for news and weather anytime, go to KNCO.com. I'm Chris Gilbert, KNCO News Talk 830.
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9: Hey, welcome back to the Lars Larson Show. It's a Monday. It's a pleasure to be with you. And I guess I just think about the possibility that America could fall as far down the hole as, say, Great Britain has, where literally you can't stand on the other side of the street from an abortion clinic and even silently pray. Now, we're not there yet, and I hope we'll never get there because of the protection that we are afforded for our God-given rights of free speech in the First Amendment to the U.S. Constitution, the first in the Bill of Rights. But Detroit just made it illegal to stand within 15 feet of an abortion clinic and talk to somebody about the possible alternatives to aborting that baby. Is that city protecting patients, or is it silencing free speech? Nate Kellum joins me now. Nate is the senior counsel, top lawyer at First Liberty. Nate, welcome back to the program.
10: Thanks, Lars. It's a pleasure to be with you.
9: Thank you, sir. Now, I always volunteer to my audience. I'm not a lawyer and don't even try to play one on the radio. Is what Detroit has done in this, is it constitutional?
10: Not even close. As you mentioned, Lars, they have this thing they call a buffer zone, which is 15-foot buffer where you cannot go in there and you cannot share your views about abortion. You cannot talk to women about the procedure. You cannot tell them about the ramifications. But then on top of that, they also have something they call a bubble zone. And this is like an 8-foot invisible zone that falls around anybody who would go to the clinic. So if someone happens to park off-site and are walking toward the clinic, you can't even approach that person and tell them what they're about to do.
9: Now, within 8 feet, I mean, we're not talking about the kind of garbage you see, and I'll compare it to the ICE protests, where there are people who get right up in the face of National Guard members, they get right up in the face of ICE officers, they scream, they yell, they do all this stuff. We're talking about somebody who believes in the right to life, standing there 8 feet away from somebody who's walking, and that zone starts 100 feet out from the abortion clinic?
10: That's right, and that's a real helpful contrast, particularly we represent, and it's really an honor to represent, a guy named Matt Lipscomb. He's 25 years old. He lives right outside of Detroit, and he feels this real calling to go to the abortion clinics there in Detroit, and what he wants to do is he wants to have a conversation. He wants to hand out literature. He wants to tell them about resources. Hey, there's other options here. You can go through an adoption process, or we can help you keep your baby. And so he wants to try to facilitate what he calls sidewalk counseling. It's not a protest. And to do that, he has to get within 8 feet of people. He has to be able to approach people. And yet that's exactly what this law prohibits.
9: I mean, because when you talk about that kind of free speech, isn't that exactly what the Constitution would have assumed back in the day? I mean, before all the technology and the social media and cameras and bullhorns and everything else, that if the founders or the people who lived in the original colonies said, well, what would this First Amendment do? It means you can stand out on the street corner, you can talk to people as they go by. This isn't that exactly the kind of speech that they would have, because I've always said, and Nate, it probably doesn't have a legal basis, but I've said they didn't write the First Amendment for the poetry of Robert Frost. They voted, they put it in place to protect vigorous, sometimes even offensive, free speech that was given by one side against something they disagreed with.
10: No, that's exactly right. It's really very fundamental and is core to what the First Amendment is all about, and that is just our right as citizens to be able to share our beliefs with someone else in a public place. And that's precisely where Matt wants to go. It's a public sidewalk, it's a public grassy area that is in front of the abortion clinic, and to be able to share his views. And people may or may not disagree with it as far as the people he's trying to reach, but he just wants them to be informed. Now, the folks who do disagree with it are the folks who, for sure, are the folks who operate the abortion clinic. And the problem there is that he is cutting into their business, and that's why they were getting involved in trying to get this law passed.
9: I guess, Nate, I mean, one of the ways I've, because I'm pro-life, but one of the ways I've exhibited my free speech, told people about 60% of abortions are now done with pills. And you say, okay, so you take a pill and the baby goes away. I said, no, why don't we tell people what they actually, what actually happens? And that is you take a pill and the baby starves to death and then dies and then the body expels it. And they say, well, that's difficult to hear. I said, I would imagine it is difficult to hear. But if somebody's about to do that to their baby, is, you know, you might say, well, that's really going to upset some people. I said, well, if it upsets them and inspires them to go down the street to a pregnancy resource center, which will help that young lady connect with somebody who can put the child up for adoption, get the resources to get through the rest of the pregnancy, because sometimes these young ladies are without a lot of resources. If it troubles them enough, because I think for a lot of them it's just pill solves problem, and they don't know the details. And if the details are disgusting or disturbing, so be it.
10: Well, that's right. And, Lars, if you or I, if we're about to make what many, many women who have done this consider the biggest mistake of their lives,
9: yep.
10: Wouldn't you want someone to at least tell you? I mean, you'd have opportunity to consider and reject that advice, but at least have the opportunity to make an informed decision. And that's what Matt is trying to do there. He's just trying to, he's trying to tell them about, this is the effect of it. These are ramifications. And also, something that a lot of people don't know, he tries to tell them about, is that there are some opportunities for reversal if you're able to get that soon enough. And yep. So these are all types of things that these women who are often in very desperate situations really need to know, but the abortion industry is trying to keep them ignorant about it.
9: Well, and Nate, the other, I've hit up some of my friends who work as reporters in newspapers and at TV stations and radio stations and said, have you ever done a story on the psychological implications of aborting a baby? And they said, what do you mean? I said, our society is full of people analyzing what was the traumatic effect of going to war? What was the traumatic effect of this awful, you know, natural disaster that happened? Have you ever done a story about the traumatic effect of deciding later, I killed a baby? And whether or not these women get any kind of follow-up care or anybody even asks them, does that bother you? Do you need some help to get through all of that? Because when people talk about, I was in a car accident and I have PTSD, or something awful happened to me, a natural disaster, a flood, a hurricane, whatever, and I have PTSD, I wonder what happens to the young lady who aborts a baby because she feels desperate and doesn't think she has what it takes to get through the rest of the pregnancy and put the child up for adoption. And you say, do you suppose that has any psychological implications later in life? And my answer to that is always, how could it not?
10: Yeah, and that's really another very sad and egregious aspect to this, because what happens is, they promote, the abortion clinics promote this procedure as getting rid of a pregnancy, terminating a pregnancy. They really trying to play down what's happening with the language, and then they try to sweep it under the rug afterwards as though nothing happened, as though you just got a vaccine shot. And so they don't really address what happened, and they usher them out the door, and they're left to what they'll have to live with for the rest of their lives. So that's part of the reason why Matt is there. He's not just trying to reach people to save babies, but also he wants to make sure that these women get the help that they need.
9: Absolutely right. That's Nate Kellum. He is senior counsel at First Liberty. And by the way, if I get naysayers on that, I'd be glad to entertain your arguments. 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

0: spray fertilizer. It could spray Roundup. You could send it over some crop that you wanted to destroy, and you could use it for crop destruction. You could use it for property damage. There's so many things you could use these things for, nefarious things, obviously, other than their intended purpose. And I just kind of hope that as a private citizen now, I kind of hope that the people who maintain these things and who use them, I hope that, you know, without the government having to walk in and set conditions for them, I hope that they just take better care of this stuff in the future because of the public safety hazard that they do represent if they ever go missing again.
1: 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That's Steve Lazarus. 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
4: I'm Chris Gilbert with the KNCO Local News Update. In April, Nevada County Assessor Roe Kleinhans alerted property owners that California's active solar energy system property tax exclusion was scheduled to expire January 1st. And Kleinhans says that the State Board of Equalization has now issued a letter to assessors confirming the upcoming change. That means installation of a qualifying system must be 100% completed by no later than December 31st.
5: So even if you're 99% done, but you don't have your final for that by December 31, it will be taxed. So if it would cost you, say, $30,000 to install a solar system and it's not finished by December 31, then $30,000 in value will be added to your existing tax base.
4: So property owners planning to install a solar energy system should not assume the deadline will be extended and should allow sufficient time for permitting, installation, inspection, and completion by the end of the year. Systems that qualify for the exclusion before January 1st will remain excluded from assessment after the exclusion expires until there is a subsequent change in ownership. Kleinhans didn't know how many county property owners already have it. It was originally offered in 1980, and state officials stressed that it was structured as a temporary incentive rather than a permanent exemption. No information was available as to why the legislature finally decided to let it sunset. And Nevada County Public Information Officer Taylor Wolf has a reminder about an upcoming community event.
6: So September 16th is our public health and our library's community baby shower at Grass Valley Library. We're going to have giveaways, raffles, story times, local nonprofits and organizations that provide services to new families and babies.
4: And Wolf says it includes informative resources that includes tips from experts to help navigate the journey of parenthood. No registration is required. The event is tailored for expecting families and those with infants under 1 year of age. There is also a similar event at the Truckee Regional Park Rodeo Barbecue area. That's going to be on September 22nd from 10 a.m. to noon. And for more information, you can call Nevada County Public Health. Their number is 530-265-1450. Join us for our next local news update at the bottom of the hour. 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
8: Welcome back to the Lars Larson Show. Well, one of the promises that President Trump made, and he's kept most of his promises, Donald Trump promised to crush Big Pharma. But drug prices, well, in some cases, are still going up. Is entire drug pricing agenda smoke and mirrors, or is it something absolutely real? Well, I thought we'd talk to an expert about it. So I want to bring on Dr. Jeremy Levin, the leading biotech industry veteran and author of the new book, Biotech in the Balance. Dr. Levin, welcome to the program. How are you?
9: Laz, welcome.
8: If I've done you any disservice, is it Levin or Levin? Because I know people who are both.
9: It doesn't matter which one, but it's Levin, in fact.
8: Okay, yes. I got it right. So, Dr. Levin, tell me this. Are drug prices being held down by the actions of President Trump? Or was that promise not fulfilled?
9: Well, drug prices, there is a long history of drug prices not being held down by pretty much anything. What happens here, Lars, is very complex. But the bottom line is the president has endeavored and has reached agreement with 17 of the large pharmaceutical companies and wants to now pursue this. But these are drugs that are really at the end of their lives. And so they should be going generic. We have a very good way of dealing with this. And when they do go generic, they'll be cheap. But at the same time, you and I both know what is wrong with this is not so much the price. It's the fact that somebody has to go to CVS, Walmart, whatever, and shell out of their pocket cash for a drug that they've already paid for in insurance. That's not right.
8: No, I would agree it's not right. And so how do we go about fixing that? And especially when it comes to generics, my understanding is that an awful lot of people who complain about the price of one drug, if you said, well, why don't you use the generic version, the one that used to be a prescription drug very recently, but now is in the public domain and can be purchased relatively inexpensively, is that an unreasonable thing to tell somebody who's on a particular pharmaceutical, unless their medical diagnosis requires them to use the latest, greatest, still under copyright or still under patent drug?
9: Lars, you're 100% correct there. I led the largest generic company in the world, giving 1 in 6 pills to everybody. Actually, 90% of prescriptions are generics. Where you run into trouble is you run into the insurance companies who say, look, you're sick, go and try a generic, which is an old drug.
8: Yep.
9: And by the way, come back after you've tried it, and then let's see if it works. That's not right. You've got a new drug. Stepping through the generic is craziness. That's not good medicine. You go for the best. Every American deserves the best medicine, and any insurance company is just trying to make money off that individual by saying, go for that the old drug, not the new one. If the new drug works better, why are we not paying for them, people to use it?
8: Well, Dr. Levin, you just brought up an interesting point. The insurance company shouldn't be making any money on the drugs at all. Any more than when I get my car repaired, as long as in fact, for the insurance company to own the auto shop and say, go to our shop and have it repaired there, would be like a pharmaceutical or an insurance company say, go and buy this pharmaceutical from a company we also own. Do we have that kind of arrangement in America?
9: We sure do. It's really uncomfortable, and it's something we shouldn't have. The pharmaceutical companies make money off it. They built a thing many years ago called Pharmacy Benefits Manager. These guys are middlemen. They were designed originally with the idea that they would actually reduce prices by helping negotiate prices,
8: right,
9: except for one small little thing. They take a percentage of the price. The pharmaceutical companies, there were about 20, 30 of these, actually, these guys about 6, 8 years ago. The insurance companies realized that they were incredibly profitable because they were taking a percentage, and they were demanding that the prices go up so they take a percentage of the rising price. They bought them. Now there are 5 of them, and they basically are raking in money across the board in the insurance companies. they account for goodly portion and maybe as high as 50% of the price of a drug that you pay, and they do nothing in the interim. So you have the scientist who invents it, the pharmaceutical money company that takes the risk and the biotech company to develop it. You have the pharmaceutical company who now has to produce it, get the regulatory, and spend hundreds of millions of dollars on it. And then you have the CVSs, et cetera, who are distributing it. In the middle from all of that is the PBM who basically sits there. And it's a big cha-ching, frankly. It shouldn't be there.
8: Well, it's funny because, Dr. Levin, you know, there are lots of other products where they've shortened that chain quite a bit. I mean, you want to buy a washer dryer, you can go to, you know, one of the big box stores, or in some cases, you can go right to the manufacturer and say, hey, can you ship that washer right to my front door? And the manufacturer makes money because they're not going through a third party. But in this case, they've invented the third party, the middle manager, because they own the middle manager as well. It sounds like the kind of thing that antitrust laws would prevent from happening, doesn't it?
9: It surely does, and I know there are some moves in Congress right now, but I know if the president slapped the table and said, solve this, we could solve it in a minute. Get legislation going that, in fact, puts these guys out of business and lets the real innovators, the people in America who are really innovating, the 1,000 biotech companies, the 50 large pharmaceutical companies, and hold them accountable. If they're trying to raise prices, okay, fine, let's have a discussion with them. But the middlemen, they should be gone.
8: Yeah, in fact, if anything, you would hope that at some point when you say, like, I take metformin every day, you'd say, whoever's making that, ship it straight from the manufacturer straight to the patient, and we'll bypass everybody else. I mean, I'm not necessarily interested in getting rid of CVS or Walgreens, but on the other hand, why shouldn't I be able to buy the product directly from the people who make it and shorten that supply chain altogether?
9: The shorter the supply chain from the person who is manufacturing it to you, the better it is. No ifs, ands, or buts.
8: Now, when you say in your book, Dr. Levin, I want to do this before we run out of time. Biotech and the balance. What do you mean by that?
9: Well, biotech are the 1,000 companies who are not earning any money. They're basically investing money to invent new novel drugs. What we are, the strongest in the world, the science has never been better. It is extraordinary. But they depend on something very fundamental. They depend on the science in America. They depend upon a very predictable FDA. And they predict what they need is an ability to get to the patients. What's happening is with the NIH being rattled, we're not getting the science going. With the FDA in turmoil, that's not happening. So investors are walking away from biotech.
8: Now, that doesn't make any sense at all. Dr. Levin, thank you very much. 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
0: Welcome back to the Lars Larson Show. It's Conspiracy Theory Thursday, and I'm glad to be with you, and I'm always glad to take your calls. We'll get to those calls in a moment at 866-HEY-LARS. That's 866-439-5277. 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Well, President Trump is trying to save a historical site from radical activists and present American history more accurately, and now he's being sued for it. Should the left get to decide how America's story gets told, and should radical activists be allowed to turn our founding fathers into villains? I thought we'd talk to Jeffrey Anderson, who's president of the American Main Street Initiative. Jeffrey, welcome back to the program, and have I overstated this problem?
6: No, not at all, Lars. It's exactly what's going on.
0: So describe for my audience where this is happening in the current example we're talking about.
6: So this is at Independence Park in Philadelphia, hallowed ground for our republic. It's the park that Independence Hall is right there, where the Declaration of Independence was approved, where the Constitutional Convention took place. And right across the street is are the ruins of the house where President Washington and President Adams served for most of their presidencies in the early days of the Republic, back when the Capitol was in Philadelphia. Yeah. And there were signs up at the President's House site there that were put up during the Obama administration, actually, that were just condemning of George Washington. I mean, Washington came off as the most criticized person at Independence Park. I mean, the hero of our revolution, most criticized. It's unbelievable. The whole thing, I mean, you could have said so much about the Washington presidency, the Adams presidency. Instead, 25 of the 30 signs were about slavery or race relations, all because Washington had brought a few slaves north with him to the house. And so the Trump administration, to its immense credit, took down the signs that the Park Service did under Trump, and then the city of Philadelphia sued. A Bush appointee judge said that the Trump administration had to put the signs back up, and then now it's been appealed. The Third Circuit Court is dealing with the issue, and right now it's sitting there sort of half the signs up and half down, but it's at least great that half of them are gone, because they were extremely condemning of Washington.
0: Well, Jeff, tell me this, because I've been told you go by Jeff, but Jeff, why is it any business of the city of Philadelphia how the National Park Service is run? Isn't there a problem there?
6: Yeah, well, the city of Philadelphia was pushed by a lot of radical activists to put this exhibit up. I mean, people that were, this group called ATTAC, headed up by a guy named Michael Cord, convinced them and the Park Service to put this exhibit up that would condemn Washington. And Cord has said things like ATTAC, his group, celebrates anti-Fourth of July Day. Cord has said that people who celebrate the Fourth of July are traitors. These are the kind of people who are influencing this site. And so Philadelphia thinks that they control the site. It's really, I mean, I think it's almost certain the Park Service has the legal authority to do this. And then the Park Service has, importantly, has generated new signs for the site. They've produced these terrific new signs that are up online, and they talk about the house and like what actually happened there. And they talk about slavery in a much more nuanced, balanced, manner that is much fairer. And they're basically reclaiming the site for the American people. Hopefully the federal courts will allow them to do it.
0: I guess what I wonder about, Jeff, is do you think any of the, I'm talking to Jeff Anderson, who's the president of the American Main Street Initiative. Do the Democrats understand that turnabout is fair play, and that, you know, for all the heroes they may have, you know, you can go back and find nasty things to say about just about anybody. And in fact, you know, I do it on this show occasionally. I'll talk about how, you know, there are things about MLK that I admired. There are also things about MLK that I thought were absolutely fraudulent on his behalf. And say, you want to do this with Washington and say, we're going to reach back, we're going to tell school kids, this guy was a bad guy, you shouldn't believe in him at all. I think what they really want is they want people to hate America. But do you understand, if you're going to criticize Washington, we can take current contemporary heroes, Bill Clinton, for example, Ted Kennedy, for example, FDR, for example, to go back a little further. I mean, there are all kinds of bad things you can say about all those people if you want to.
6: Yeah, that's exactly right. I mean, with this witch hunt mentality, nobody is safe. But I think you're right. That's what they want to do. They want to discredit the founders and in the process try to discredit the Constitution and our founding principles. because, you know, they don't really believe in them, the radical leftists. They don't. And so they go after Washington. I mean, it's really incredible because people would go there, and the only person who has a statue on the north side of Independence Hall is George Washington, because he's the most essential American. And visitors must have had whiplash because they see the statue of Washington, and then they turn around and they see Washington accused of immorality and injustice, and it says that he mocked this the nation's pretense to be a beacon of liberty, and signs that say Washington's deceit and Washington's death and a new hope for freedom. I mean, just incredible stuff. And so hopefully the Trump administration's replacement signs will get up there soon.
0: Well, let's hope so. And once they're up, can we get them to stay up and maybe even have the Park Service say, we're going to take a neutral point of view, that if we're going to present information, you can present the good and the bad. But if you're going to play the game this way, expect it to be played to both different directions for both liberal heroes and conservative heroes alike.
6: Yeah, that's pretty much what we've done throughout our whole history, I think. If you go to historic sites, you go to museums, it's always been pretty even-handed, pretty neutral, except for, like, the last 5 years in particular. And almost anything that has been put up in the last 5 years, you can just tell. It's got this woke agenda, saying the founders were oppressors. And I mean, the site acted as if the founders had introduced slavery to America, and George Washington was almost single-handedly responsible for it. I mean, this is the guy who freed his slaves in his will and set a phenomenal example. I think the founding generation did more to eliminate slavery in this country than any other generation in America other than the one that spilled blood during the Civil War. So, I mean, our founders should be celebrated, but they should be celebrated in a way that's very historically accurate and informative and doesn't gloss over the bad things as well as presenting the good. But this is just a mess that the Trump administration thankfully is trying to fix.
0: Jeff, where can my audience find out more about the American Main Street Initiative?
6: AmericanMainStreet.org is our AmericanMainStreet.org is our email.
0: Jeff, I appreciate you coming on the program. That's Jeff Anderson from the American Main Street Initiative. 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
11: From ABC News, I'm Dave Packer. As concerns escalated from outside the AI industry and within about advancing unbridled artificial intelligence, the president and some of his allies are pushing back on assertions that the technology endangers the country and humanity. House Speaker Mike Johnson.
12: We've all seen this movie before, okay? We're 49 days out from an election. A catastrophe is created. The media gets spun up. Social media gets spun up. Everybody says we're all going to be, they literally said we're all going to be dead in 10 years.
11: Meanwhile,
13: as major AI labs now push to slow down development in light of potential dangers, former Trump administration strategist Steve Bannon says of those companies,
14: the people don't trust them, and that trust is not going up.
13: A rare ideological ally, Vermont Senator Bernie Sanders, who says lawmakers must step in.
15: The public has had virtually no input into the AI revolution that is transforming the world.
13: Mike Dubusky, ABC News.
11: President Trump lashed out on social media at the Supreme Court today for blocking his attempt to overhaul mail-in ballots ahead of the midterm election.
16: The president calls it a bad decision. He says it is a big loss for Republicans and America itself. He goes on to say that the Supreme Court really let our country down. He accuses certain justices, as he puts it, of being petrified of Democrats.
11: ABC's Karen Travers. After Macklemore was yanked from Ed Sheeran's tour after making pro-Palestinian remarks at a show in New Jersey, now all of Sheeran's supporting acts have quit in solidarity with Macklemore. The House this evening voted 232 to 147 to kill a Democratic-led effort by retiring Congressman Al Green of Texas to impeach President Trump over U.S. Immigration and Customs Enforcement killings. A number of Democrats either joined Republicans in voting against the measure or voted present, declining to take a position. Wall Street, the Dow fell 200 and make it 328 points today. You're listening to ABC News.
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